0: Good morning. I'm David Armstrong. Crowds are getting rowdy at Fed Square's World Cup live side ahead of the Socceroos match against Paraguay. Kiara Parker is there.
1: Bottles and signs have been thrown and a barrier was launched into the air as crowds gather. People have been queuing for hours, fans in green and gold chanting, "Let us in," as they wait. Gates have now opened early, people running in to get their spot by the big screen. Security has been beefed up after chaos on Saturday when people stormed the gates after capacity was reached in minutes and flares were set off. Kickoff is at midday. The Socceroos are out to make history to qualify for the knockout stages of the tournament for the third time. Kiara Parker, Federation Square.
0: Victoria's top cop has vowed to crack down on hoon drivers, saying police are taking a more robust approach to lawless behaviour on our roads. Pursuit policies are being reassessed after several alarming incidents put innocent lives at risk this week. Chief Commissioner Mike Bush has told Tom Elliott the force is looking at a model used by WA police.
2: Which is an interdiction team. So we've got teams out there who are trained with the right vehicles, for example, to box in vehicles and do it safely. They have been doing it for some time now. Success-wise, 80 completed interdictions. One minor injury to an officer.
0: Parents have slammed teachers for generic school reports this term with little or no detail. It's a consequence of the ongoing industrial action by the Education Union. The government says it sympathises, while the union says the report comments are an example of the excessive workload that teachers are fighting. Trade unions are urging the federal government to try again for an Indigenous voice to Parliament. They also want Australia Day moved. Victoria's inaugural Treaty Advancement Commissioner, Auntie Jill Gallagher, says the voice referendum was corrupted and this would be a test of the Prime Minister's leadership.
3: It used dirty politics. If you don't know, vote no. You know, their campaign was to the people who already don't like Aboriginal people.
0: The Prime Minister's described criticism of Labor's tax reforms as nonsense, claiming concerns will dissipate. Federal government has passed the legislation. Anthony Albanese says tax reform is always hard. He believes people will adjust to the changes over time. In Sydney, Bondi Beach has been closed again due to a shark sighting. Lifeguards have advised that all beaches will be closed after a shark was seen for the fourth day in a row. In finance at the Open, the All Ordinaries up 21, our dollar 69.13 US.
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0: better. Brisbane coach Chris Fagan insists his side isn't looking at the top four just yet, despite a big win over second place Sydney. The back-to-back premiers have moved to sixth on the ladder after a 43-point victory at the Gabba. Fagan says the Lions aren't getting ahead of themselves.
5: I just think it's such an even comp this year. When you look at the ladder, like, it was a huge game for us tonight. I mean, you know, we're now equal with Geelong. But if we had lost and we're playing them next week, we could have ended up two games behind Geelong next week. So every game's fairly big at the moment. So really in that mode of just trying to not look any further ahead than that.
0: In World Cup action, Netherlands are up 2-0 against Tunisia at halftime. Japan and Sweden nil all. Earlier, Japan, Germany, Cote d'Ivoire and Ecuador secured their spots in the round of 32. And Formula One's Austrian Grand Prix has been declared a heat hazard race in the midst of a scorching European summer. That's the latest news and sport.
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8: I'm Daniel Brewer with your local news and sport. Investigations continue as to what caused a garage fire at a Canfield Street address in Traralgon last night. Local police are urging road users to take their time when travelling over the school holiday period. Acting Superintendent Mel McLennan says it's time for everyone to take responsibility on the roads.
9: Concentration behind the wheel, put the mobile phone in the glove box, be considerate of other road users, particularly our vulnerable road users, so our motorcyclists and our pedestrians, and obviously school holidays, there'll be a lot of young folk running around the streets.
8: In sport, football, Victoria Latrobe Valley for round 11, Falcons 2000 take take on Churchill United. Traralgon City versus Morwell Pegasus. Monash SC do battle against Traralgon Olympians. Newbury Yallon United versus Maui United. And Sale United take on East Gippsland United. That's the latest local news and sport.
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8: Your four-day forecast for Gippsland and the valley, partly cloudy with light winds. Tomorrow, chance of morning fog turning to a partly cloudy day with light winds 14. Sunday, chance of morning fog turning to a sunny day with light winds 14. Monday, partly cloudy with a high chance of showers and light winds 16. The valley, Sale, Bairnsdale and Lakes entrance 14, Orbost 15. At the moment, it's 9 degrees.
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14: It is 7 past 10. Just in reaction to our interview with Mike Bush, Joe via email, mornings@3aw.com.au, says, I really think any criticism of the Commissioner is premature. I mean, he's walked into a lawless state here. Thanks to Labor, says Joe. These things take time to turn around. Look, I think the most interesting thing we learnt, which is different from previous conversations we've had with Mike Bush, is that he is publicly advocating now for mandatory sentences. Now, this is a shot across the bows of both the government and the judiciary. It's saying to the judiciary, who pretty much have the sentencing ability right now, you, the judiciary, are clearly not doing your job. You know, they have that teenager who, took part in the liquor business firebombing, and then only a week and a bit later, took part in the bashing of an off-duty police officer. The teenager has not been punished, and that was the president of the Children's Court decision not to punish that teenager. So what Mike Bush is saying is, no, let's have mandatory sentences. Now, whether the government or the judiciary listen, I don't know, but at least he's stating it publicly. Janine says, the problem isn't with the police. They do arrest the criminals. The problem is with the sentencing. Janine says, fix the sentencing and you fix the crime. Well, it's over to Parliament now. If the state government really wanted to sentence offenders, be they young or not young, it could do so. It could just impose mandatory minimum sentences, which is what Mike Bush is pushing for. And on this desire by the ACTU to have yet another voice referendum, Ian says, the problem with the voice was that it tried to add an extra layer of bureaucracy. Ian says there are already too many noses in, or snouts, we should say, in the trough. Scott, good morning.
15: Morning, hope you're well. Just replying to an early call, I think his name was Steve, about basically defending the use of Jacinta Allen's name and getting a pay increase, and that any sitting parliamentarian would actually get the pay increase and not to name her. And then he was basically reverted to bring her into the public sector and work as a CEO, et cetera. I'd love to see that. I'd love to see this state run like this. The amount of corruption that's gone on and mismanagement of funds, et cetera, no CEO in the state of Victoria or anywhere in Australia would even survive that. They'd be fired straight away.
14: Yeah. Just on that, Scott, though, I mean, I believe Daniel Andrews, the former Premier, who was part of all this too, obviously, he's apparently making money hand over fist with certain elements in the corporate world.
15: I'm sure he is in the corporate world, but now he'll be actually held accountable in the corporate world. And if he's actually misleading his board, or if he's owners of the company, I just feel that Victoria especially would be so much better ran as a business. Have someone actually liable for the money that's gone missing during mismanagement is incredible.
14: I agree. And I wrote an article, probably almost 10 years ago now in the Herald Sun about this. I said, what if we had 5 years? We didn't have any elections, and we picked a group of talented expert people, possibly from the world of business, and said, right, we'll give you 5 years to turn this state around. At the end of the 5 years, if you have met these conditions, you know, you've wound in the debt and you've got the budget back in surplus and you've, I don't know, fixed the potholes, pick all the issues, then we'll give you a massive bonus, and then we'll go back to having politicians and elections and whatever. Anyway, I was accused of being a fascist and this and that for having written that. But I do think that sometimes we need to focus on the things that need to be fixed, not kite flying, like, let's have another voice referendum, or let's have a treaty as though that fixes anything for the average person, or let's vote ourselves pay rises every year, even though normal people have a cost of living crisis. Rowan, good morning.
16: Good morning, Tom. I think you were going to bring up the thing about the Premier being the highest paid or something along those lines in Victoria. I've got a radical idea here, and this applies to opposition, independents, Senate, Premiers, backbenchers, frontbenchers, whatever. First of all, pay rise only every 4 years at the election time. Secondly, if the debt is not paid off in this state and crime is managed and roads are fixed, no one gets a pay rise. No one.
14: Yeah, it's a good point, Rowan. And again, if you go back to the real world, if you work in business, if you have a clear set of goals, or they call them KPIs, key performance indicators, and you hit them all, like you meet or exceed them, you generally get rewarded with like a bonus or whatever. If you hit some of them, your bonus is smaller. If you hit none of them, there is no bonus. And it's well understood, and you debate what those goals should be, but once they're set, they're set. Now, for some reason in politics, it's just not like that. And I would love to see a system where, you know, before each election, each party would commit, this is what we will do during our time in government. If we do these things and we do them well, yeah, maybe you give them a pay rise. And again, contrast that with what happened at this year's budget. Now, it might be with the best will in the world that they want to lower house prices and, you know, make things easier for first home buyers, but that was denied before the last election. Remember Anthony Albanese said 50 times, no, we're not changing negative gearing. And then he went and did it. Imagine if there was a contract written in blood, his and Jim Chalmers' blood. Okay, you have said before an election, which you then won, you will not change the rules about negative gearing or capital gains tax or whatever the promise is. Then if you change them, as in you break your promise, you get your pay cut. All right, well, as we've learnt today, Jacinta Allan is the highest paid Premier in Australia. She's also, in polling terms, clearly the least popular. All politicians, so Jess Wilson, Jacqueline Syme, they've all got a pay rise depending on whether they're backbenchers or ministers or shadow ministers or deputy leaders or whatever. So it's not just Jacinta Allan. And it's this mysterious body called the Remuneration Tribunal, which is chaired, well, not chaired, but it consists of three people, all of which are pretty much career bureaucrats. Our next guest is a pollster and executive director of think tank, the Australian Institute for Progress. Graham Young, good morning.
17: Good day. How are you, Tom?
14: Well, good. Do you think Jacinta deserves a pay rise?
17: I think she probably deserves an exit out of the job that she's in, Tom, if you want my honest opinion. I don't understand why the Premier of Victoria gets more than the Premier of New South Wales. I think things are out of whack to start with. But if you live in that parallel universe that you do live in down there, I guess around a 3.5% increase is kind of what everyone else is getting.
14: Well, it's interesting because the Remuneration Tribunal talked about cost of living pressures. Now, Jacinta Allan now earns $530,000 per annum, and when she retires, she'll get the old pension scheme, which means she'll get a proportion of that wage, you know, for the rest of her life. I don't think for her buying groceries at the supermarket or putting petrol in the car is that much of a problem.
17: I agree entirely with you. When it comes to the Premier's salary, They live in another world. I don't think she has to pay for taxis either. But I liked what you were saying before about subbing it out to some business people for a term of parliament. One of the best-run countries in the world is Singapore. Mm. Now, you can argue about various things to do with it, but they pay their members of parliament significantly more than we pay ours. Maybe the problem is that we're paying peanuts and we're getting the monkeys.
14: Well, yeah. I mean, I know the leader of Singapore is referred to as the chief. Oh, is that Hong Kong? But I think they're called the chief executive sometimes. But my problem is, let's just say you doubled the pay of politicians. So let's say the leader of Victoria got $1 million a year. I still don't know if that would attract some serious heavy hitters who could do a very different and better job. Like, I just don't think they'd want to do it. I don't think they'd want to be part of the political process. I've always thought that the sorts of people that go into politics would go in whether the pay was half as much or twice as much.
17: Yeah, I mean, that's probably right. Although, you know, there's some people who used to be in federal politics who I wouldn't mind seeing back in there, but the salaries they're making in the private sector, and this doesn't apply to all former members of Parliament, because what you find is that some of these people are grossly overpaid. In fact, probably most of them are, but there are a few who aren't, and they're the ones you want to retain. One I'm thinking of from down your way is earning that much now that I don't think for his own interests and his family's that he would come back into Parliament. And when I look around, we're in desperate need of better people in Parliament, just everywhere, across the whole spectrum. You know, it doesn't matter what party you look at. You know, the Liberal Party's suffering federally at the moment because they're basically down to their last man. If you look at One Nation, they've got no candidates apart from Pauline Hanson. The Labor Party, well, least said the better. We really are in a mess in Australia, and it's not of yours or my doing because, we exercise our vote, I think, the right way, but the choices that we get to make them between are underwhelming.
14: Finally, could Jacinda Allen have maybe increased her popularity by knocking back the pay increase? And I say this because we did some poking around before we went to air today. And, I mean, I think Steve Bracks, former Labor Premier back in the 2000s, he in 2004 said, no, we're not accepting this pay increase. There's a cost of living crisis. And I think Tony Abbott at the federal level did a similar thing in 2014. Like, why can't more politicians be brave and say, look, the average person is doing it pretty tough right now. I'm not going to take this pay increase.
17: Well, they can. I mean, they don't have to take the pay increase. They have the independent tribunal, but they can override it. And as you've pointed out, there have been a number of occasions when that's happened. We didn't always have these so-called independent tribunals. Parliamentarians used to make the decision themselves. I'm sure Jacinda Allen could lift her popularity in a minor way by knocking it back, but she's probably thinking she's beyond all that, so she might as well get the extra 3.5%.
14: Well, she can. Thank you for your time. Graham Young there, Executive Director of Think Tank, the Australian Institute for Progress. All right, quick World Cup soccer update. The second half is commencing in two matches as we speak. In Japan versus Sweden, Japan is leading 1-0, and the Netherlands are leading Tunisia 2-1.
18: 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For the best roof in town, Harley & Sons won't let you down.
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3: 22 past 10 in a moment. I'll play you a bit of a video that Karl Stefanovic has posted to social media earlier on today. He seems to be very pleased that he has been sacked by the Nine Network. He can now focus on his podcast. Emails coming in. Mornings at 3aw.com.au and, of course, calls 133693. Just a reminder, visit amasom.com and tell your pricey telco where to go. On the email, Eve says, one reason Jacinta Allen awarded herself a pay rise is that her pension, once she retires from politics, depends on the last salary she was earning. Now, that's a good point, Eve. It's cynical but quite possibly true. George says, after listening to your interview with Mike Bush, I'm now convinced that the police have been told to ignore the illegal cigarette shops. George wants to know, where is this order coming from? Yeah, I don't know. It just seems to be, no one really seems to want to do anything about the illegal cigarette shops. And I don't get it, because these are, you know, businesses which are funding organised crime. Like, if we sit there and get upset about $15 to $30 billion getting funneled through the big bill to organised crime, why are we any less upset about, I don't even know how much it is, but it does add up to billions now, that they're making through selling illegitimate cigarettes? They're both illegal activities. And I don't understand why the police just don't go in and start knocking these places down. And another George sent us an email. He says, in capitals, we need a Greek voice to Parliament. Well, I assume you mean that tongue-in-cheek, but I might add, this is exactly a reason why I think a lot of people, myself included, voted no to the Indigenous Voice to Parliament 3 years ago, because separating people by race is never a good idea. They tried to do it in South Africa for several decades. Eventually, the apartheid system fell apart. Malaysia still has a sort of a system of apartheid. They give out different jobs in university places and things like that to ethnic Malays versus people of Chinese descent, and it breeds resentment. 133693, Jade, good morning.
4: Hi, Tom. Why would we pay the politicians more when they're not proving to be effective? Look at our situation in Victoria at the moment. But also, there's no accountability.
3: Well, there is in terms of, we will have an election in a few months.

0: money. You're right about having the state run by business heads, because in a situation like with Jacinta Allen and Daniel Andrews, had the things that have gone on in both those situations in a corporate world, they would have been in jail.
1: Well,
0: they would have had no jobs.
1: They would have been sacked years ago.
0: They would not be able to say, "I do not recall."
1: No, that's true. And again, I've worked for many years in the corporate world, and people are held to account. If you do a good job, you get rewarded. But if you do a particularly bad job, you just get pushed out the door and they get someone else in. And it's, look, it can be a brutal world, but it's effective because you know what the trade-off is. Do your job well, you will be rewarded. Do your job badly, and you lose your job. Oh, Jade, I mean, what can I say? Whether you look at the state of the roads, the debt that we've racked up, the appalling experience we all had during COVID. And yes, the government was not responsible for the disease, but its response to the disease was far more draconian than every other state in Australia. And we are still paying the price for that. The cost overruns and the money allegedly siphoned off out of the big build projects, so many things. And we're going to be paying for this for years to come. Danilo, good morning.
2: Morning, Tom. How are you going?
1: Yeah, pretty good, Danilo.
2: I just, Jacinta Allen giving herself a pay rise. Oh, sorry, it wasn't her, but, you know, she's increased an income she doesn't earn. But the fact is she's also given herself a job of the advisory body chair, hasn't she?
1: I think, are you talking about the business advisory body?
2: Yeah. Is that a voluntary role or is that also a business role?
1: I don't know if she's paid extra for that or not, but it is weird, is it not? The job of the business advisory body is to advise the Premier on business issues. The former chair, Ahmed Fahour, who is a very experienced businessman, he left. So Jacinta Allen has made her the chair of the body. So can you imagine how it works? Jacinta says, righto, come to order, please. Today's agenda, I've written three things down. These are bits of advice I like. You know, borrow more money, spend more money, give it to the unions. Don't ask too many questions. Righto, agreed, yes. I'll go and tell the Premier. And she just takes off the business advisory chair hat and puts on the Premier hat and she advises herself.
2: That's exactly right. But when she gets booted out, hopefully, in November, does she keep that role? Is she still in
1: I very much doubt it. I think it would be the call of the new Premier, and I can't imagine if the new Premier is Jess Wilson that she would keep Jacinta Allen as her business advisor. And can I just say, Danilo, Jacinta Allen has literally no private business experience ever in her life. So to be chair of that body is extraordinary. Look, thank you, Danilo. And it is farcical, isn't it? I mean, she chairs her own business advisory body. The job of the body is to advise the Premier. She is the Premier. So the Premier advises the Premier on business matters. And unfortunately, neither the Chair, which is a lady called Jacinta Allen, or the Premier, who is also a lady called Jacinta Allen, has any knowledge about business issues. 133693, I read this out before, but I'll read it again. This is from Channel 9, media release, statement from 9 on Karl Stefanovic. Nine Entertainment and Karl Stefanovic have agreed that it is no longer possible for him to continue hosting Today at the same time as he hosts his independent podcast. While Karl and Nine had previously agreed that he would leave Today at the end of the year, they have subsequently decided he will leave the network immediately. Now, some people you'd think, oh, I might be a bit upset. I've lost my job. Not so much Karl.
3: I didn't get the chance to thank my free-to-air audience for 21 great years. So thank you for riding the ups and downs. You have my thanks and you have all of my love. To my colleagues, I'll ring you privately. But Sez, look after everyone for me.
1: And that's Karl, and he has a giant smile on his face when he's talking about Sez being Sarah Arbo and his colleagues who he'll probably never see again, which is extraordinary. But here's the other thing he had to say.
3: Hey guys, some week, huh? So I'm free. Truly independent.
1: He's free. He's truly independent. He's got a big smile across his face. Now, I will say this about Karl. Karl is very popular. I'm not a massive watcher of breakfast TV, but I've met Karl a few times. And he's got a personality about him. He's got his own podcast, which seems to have brought undone his relationship with Nine because he interviewed Tommy Robinson. I mean, I've got to say, I don't listen to podcasts very much, but that one I did listen to because I want to hear what makes someone like Tommy Robinson tick. And that's the reason you do these things. You interview people who might be a

0: bit controversial, but it's you want to find out what is making them tick, all right? And, you know, I think he's got another podcast coming up with Eddie Maguire, although that seems to have been put on hiatus today. But anyway, Carl says, I'm free. And I've got to say, if Nine has sacked him because they're worried he would bring the network into disrepute, I would say that Nine sacking him is the thing that has brought the network into disrepute. David Armstrong joins us now for the news headlines. David, good morning.
1: And news at 11, and Carl Stefanovic will be there in our news at 11. He's finally free, as you just said. He could have been finally free 5 years ago, couldn't he? Didn't have to sign those contracts.
0: Oh,
1: didn't have to work on Channel 9.
0: I think
1: didn't
0: back
1: have to
0: then,
1: do mainstream media.
0: No,
1: didn't have to be a parrot for the for the corporate.
0: To be fair, I don't think he had the possibility of doing anything
1: why not?
0: Else at that stage. He did try radio for a while.
1: Yeah, how'd that go?
0: Well, I didn't listen. He filled in for Ben Fordham, maybe Ray Hadley on 2GB, our sister station up in Sydney. I didn't listen.
1: He sat there for how long and took the coin?
0: Well, he's free now.
1: He's free now, is he?
0: Yes.
1: Didn't have to.
0: No.
1: Didn't have to. Could have been a carpenter. Could have been a tradie. Could have worked on the Sydney Harbour Bridge.
0: Yes, like
1: but
0: Paul
1: no.
0: Hogan. Yes.
1: But no. Oh, this carry-on. I'm finally free. Elsewhere at 11 o'clock, Victoria's top police officer was in the studio a very short time ago. Chief Commissioner Mike Bush, 1 year in the job.
0: Mm.
1: 1 year in the job, and as he suggested, he's coming down hard on Hoon drivers. Police will take a more robust approach to lawless behaviour on the roads. I'm trying to remember the particular incident, but the pursuit policies here were scaled back significantly after some bad crashes involving high-speed police chases. Was it 5 or 6 years ago?
0: It was
1: a while ago.
0: Maybe he's watched one of the Mad Max movies now.
1: Maybe he has.
0: Wants to, you know, Highway Patrol or whatever. No, Main Force Patrol.
1: As he said, he's going to follow the WA model because apparently WA police seem to be doing it a lot better. And Hoon's on notice. They'll be coming for them. Crowds are getting rowdy down at Fed Square. Kiara Parker's gone down there. It's all calmed down a little bit because they've let them into the precinct proper. But they're getting a little bit antsy because they've been there for about 4 or 5 hours and the game's still 90 minutes away.
0: Sorry, this idea that, they're getting antsy, what, because the game was always starting at midday.
1: You know, kids.
0: So if you want to turn up at 4 a.m. and wait, what's that, 6 hours before the game starts, well, that's on you. I mean, I don't see.
1: Well,
0: like, imagine me saying, oh, look, I've turned up to the MCG at 7 a.m. and I've only just found out the grand final doesn't start until 2:15. What's going on?
1: And guess what?
0: What?
1: They can't stand there on their mobile phones because the social media bans kicked them all off Roblox and TikTok and whatever. It's just unsettled. And the sport proper, Ecuador has stunned Germany 2-1.
0: Oh.
1: Germanic tears.
0: Mm.
1: Germans.
0: Do they cry, the Germans?
1: This has cut them deep. Ecuador, I think they'll still go through, but going down to Ecuador 2-1. That is all there at 11.
0: Thank you, David. David Armstrong there. 133693, mornings at 3aw.com.au. Now, I mentioned earlier the Socceroos game against Paraguay starts at midday, so in just under 1.5 hours. There's talk of schools ending early, of workplaces telling people to go home. I don't think much work will be done anywhere this afternoon. We're going to speak to Drive producer Jimmy Szabo in a moment. Guess what? Today he is not doing his job. He is not producing the Drive program. He'll be watching the soccer. How many of you are doing the same thing? 133693 at 26 to 11.
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0: 23 to 11. We'll speak to one of probably hundreds of thousands of soccer bludgers in a moment. People taking the afternoon off work to watch the Socceroos. It is time, however, to take a look at an OnDeck unsecured lightning loan for fast-moving small businesses. OnDeck.com.au. Via email, Scott says there is a real problem with people running red lights. There's an intersection near me which has had a number of accidents over the past 12 months. Scott says, I've written to the government requesting a red light camera be installed. Gee, not many people want to see those. Used to be a company listed on the Australian Stock Exchange that made red light cameras and all the software that tracks down, you know, the number plates and issues the fines. And they expanded into the US. And people in America and quite a few states went utterly berserk about it and sued their city governments and whatever. And almost all the red light cameras were withdrawn. George says, Jacinta is happy to have her pay higher than all the other premiers in Australia, yet is unwilling to pay teachers as much as teachers in other states are paid. George, you're absolutely right. Steve, good morning.
9: G'day, Tom. How are you?
0: Good, Steve. You're taking the day off this afternoon?
9: Absolutely. It's a big moment in sport. So the reason why, too, with Fed Square, I reckon it's first in best dress, so they're getting in there early.
0: Oh, I see. So if you want to be near the front, you've got to turn up at 4 a.m.
9: That's right. It's a bit like the MCT Grand Final Day, 7 a.m. to get your ticket.
0: Yes, that's right. I used to do that in the past. Hey, tell me, Steve, have you taken a day of annual leave today or have you, quote-unquote, chucked a sickie?
9: No, the beauty of that is, Tom, I run my own business.
0: Uh-huh. Will you go to Fed Square or just watch it on TV?
9: No. We're all going down to Notting Hill Hotel in the beer garden.
0: Very nice. Okay. Good on you, Steve. Our next guest should be producing the Drive program this afternoon, but he's called in sick. I think he'll be watching the soccer to make himself feel better. Jimmy Szabo, good morning.
10: Tom, I am so sick. It's such a shame I won't be able to come in today. And it just so happens that the Socceroos are playing. So what a coincidence.
0: What a coincidence it is.
10: No. I have taken annual leave. Don't be silly. I've taken annual leave. And I think it's un-Australian to go to work today.
0: Well, so you're saying I'm un-Australian because I'm actually doing something?
10: No, well, you're okay because you finish at midday when the game starts, so you'll be able to see it. But I think everyone should embrace this. This is an important moment. Look, once every 4 years, the World Cup's on, and also it's at a perfect time. It's in the US, so midday, it's not going to happen all the time. Are you against this?
0: Well, I'm against people chucking sickies just because there's a sporting event on.
10: Well, nobody works on a Friday in Victoria anyway, really.
0: Well, that's true. Can I tell you, the host of the program you normally produce, which is Shane McInnes today, he's not happy.
10: Well, that's right. Shane can deal with it. He'll be all right. I've prepped him well enough. And Jackie's away anyway. So, look, I thought it was an important day. For full transparency, I'm emceeing an event later tonight, but I would have taken it off anyway. And I think more people should do it. I think it's great that people are stopping work, schools are showing it, and it's an important day for all Australians.
0: Now, more importantly, will Australia beat Paraguay in just in about 1 hour and 20 minutes' time?
10: Yeah, I think we will. I'm tipping 2-0 to the Aussies, and we'll go through, which will be huge. And I was confident against the US, which was silly, but I'm even more confident against Paraguay.
0: What if we draw? Do we still go through then?
10: Yeah, if we draw, we're fine. So a win or a draw, we're fine. Even if we lose by less than 2, we should still go through, but we'll play a harder nation. So as long as we worry about just winning or drawing, we're okay and we'll go through.
0: I read that Paraguay only needs to draw as well. Could we just have an agreement on both sides that let's just kick the ball around and make it nil all at the end?
10: Yeah, you could technically do that, but I don't think the Aussies will, and they are very pumped up for this, and they're actually excited by all the people getting around the Socceroos from here, and they've been watching Vision from Fed Square, they've been listening to people saying they're taking the day off, and I think it'll get them over the line. And remember, people took the day off for a yacht race, so come on, this is bigger than that.
0: Well, only because the Prime Minister told them it was okay at 6 a.m.
10: Well, the last time Albo had a national address, everyone was baffled. So I don't think he could do that again to tell everyone to take the day off, but he should have.
0: Will you watch this from home, or will you go down to Fed Square with your flares or what?
10: No, I think I'll have to light a flare at home. I'm going to watch it with the family. And go easy on the people at Fed Square, Tom. Look, if something happens there, they don't represent all soccer fans. They're just some, you know, young people letting off flares, idiots, and it doesn't represent all of us.
0: Right. All right, well, good luck, Jimmy, and good luck to the Socceroos. We're going to cross to Kiara Parker shortly. She's actually down at Fed Square. We've already had reports that people are throwing full bottles of water at each other. If you do that at the football, if you throw a bottle of water at a player, you get suspended for a long time. James, good morning.
11: Good morning, Tom. I just want to talk about productivity in Australia. I'm completely against people taking time off for a sporting event. Australia's economy is going down the tubes. Our productivity, as we already know, is extremely poor here in Australia, and we condone people taking days off for sporting events.
0: Look, I think if people take a day of annual leave, I have less of an issue with it. But if people are ringing up and feigning sickness, that's no good, is it?
11: Tom, I do agree, but, you know, I listened to Jimmy Szabo, and he talked about how people don't normally work on a Friday afternoon, and he talked about how it's un-Australian to be at work. Well, I take exception to that, because I think it is Australian to be at work. It is Australian to try and improve our economy, and it is Australian to work hard.
0: Are you at work now, James?
11: Absolutely.
0: Good, so am I. Stay on the line, we'll give you 2 bottles of devoutly handcrafted Heathcote Shiraz. 133-693, mornings at 3aw.com.au. Plenty of calls and emails coming up. We will cross down to Fed Square to see if the behaviour there has improved or possibly not. And after 11 o'clock, given that we'll be late on a Friday morning, it'll be time for Ask Us Anything. Anything at all. Come and join us at 16 to 11.
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0: It is 12 to 11. Well, somewhat predictably, we've just heard that a flare has been lit off at Fed Square. And we'll cross down to Kiara Parker, who's there in a moment. First, the weather for the Victorian Opera presenting the coronation of Poppaea, enter a world of burning lust and bloody vengeance, on from the 30th of June to the 4th of July at the Palais Theatre. Find out more at victorianopera.com.au. It's currently 11 degrees. Our forecast top is just 14. Frank, good morning.
24: Good morning, Tom. Just about this day off and stuff for today. A couple of things. We've got a day off for a grand final parade, which really means nothing at all honesty. And I think it should be moved to the day before the Melbourne Cup, because everyone's takes the day off anyway.
0: Yeah, that's true.
24: So I can't see the fuss about today, you know, stopping half a day sort of thing to watch a game.
0: Well, yeah, but I mean, Frank, if it keeps continuing and, you know, we've got the Olympics on again soon and whatever, the Commonwealth Games, I mean, if Australians are winning a gold medal, do we all take half a day off for that? If your football team wins, do we take half a day off for that? You know what I mean? And I agree with you, by the way. I mean, I find the grand final public holiday just weird. It's sort of like, you know, it used to be just a parade through the city and it wasn't a public holiday. If you're in the town, you could look on Collins Street and see all the players from both competing teams in open-top cars going through. And, you know, I used to quite enjoy that. You go down, watch it for 5 or 10 minutes, back to work. But having a day off and, I don't know, to me it just seems a very strange public holiday. Up in New South Wales, they arguably do it better. The NRL grand final is usually a week later and it's on a Sunday night. And the government knows that a lot of people would not make it to work Monday morning anyway because they might have overindulged. So they make the day after a night grand final a public holiday. All right, well, as I just mentioned, it looks like a flare has already been let off at Fed Square 1 hour and 10 minutes before the kickoff, Australia versus Paraguay. Kiara Parker is there. Kiara, good morning.
1: Good morning, Tom. Yeah, one was set off earlier, and I guess the crowd was getting so rowdy. They were throwing bottles and a barrier. It was even thrown into the air and signs. So they ended up opening the gates early, and people started charging in. So I'm guessing there's no way every bag was checked, so they must have smuggled a flare in. But just one for now. Hopefully there won't be any more. But, yeah, the crowd's pretty subdued at the moment, and all waiting patiently for this match to kick off.
0: Did the police try and go after the person who might have let off the flare?
1: Well, it looks like one young male was taken away, but, yeah, look, they're not going to get away with it, Tom. There's so many police and security here. It's been beefed up since Saturday. That is for sure, and new barriers were put in. Capacity was reached so quickly that people had to be redirected to Amy Park. And also, everyone's got their phones out, so you're not going to get away with anything. But no. We'll see. Kickoff isn't until midday, so, hopefully there won't be any more. But, yeah, tension's certainly here. A high, and everyone's decked out in their green and gold and Aussie flags. So, yeah, we're pumped.
0: So is it a more festive or a slightly dark atmosphere, would you say?
1: Moment is pretty good. People are in good spirits and they've been singing and dancing and balls going in the air. At the moment, it's pretty good. It's pretty good.
0: All right. Thanks, Kiara. Kiara Parker, there live from Fed Square. Well, one flare has been let off. No doubt there'll be a few more in the lead up and during the game. Andrew, good morning.
2: Every year, the public holiday in New South Wales, it's not for the grand final. It's actually New South Wales Labor Day weekend, which we celebrate in March every year. People think it's an extra holiday that's been added on, but it's actually not. Victoria has more public
0: state. Yeah, but is it not a coincidence it's always the day after the NRL Grand Final?
2: No, because it's been that date a lot longer than the NRL Grand Final has been that weekend. The NRL Grand Final used to be earlier. Like the AFL, they added extra teams, so now it stretches out a little bit longer.
0: Okay. Oh, that's interesting. I didn't know that. I tell you what, we'll treat that as word in the street because I didn't know. I just assumed they had a grand final public holiday, albeit a rugby league grand final public holiday. And, Andrew, you'll be in the running for the weekly prize. We give it away in about 1 hour's time, the $1,000 voucher to spend at Imp Jewellery, the handmade and remodelling specialist. And if you win that, Andrew, which you might, you could also, well, you will be in the draw for the yearly prize, 60 grand towards a Mercedes of your choice. Thanks to our great friends at Mercedes-Benz Brighton. The countdown is on. Their $10,000 tax time trade-in bonus is now in its final days, and it must end on June the 30th, which is, in fact, 4 days away. Mark, good morning.
4: Yeah, g'day, Tom. Yeah, look, mate, I totally agree with you. You should be able to interview whoever you want, but where I think Carl went wrong is he kind of endorsed and agreed with everything that this fella did. When I was watching Andrew Bolt last night, what he did was pretty horrific in terms of the things that he's been found guilty with. So I think that's where Carl kind of stuffed up himself in terms of...
0: Yeah, maybe, but I mean, I don't know if you ever waste your time and listen to the ABC, Mark, but if they interview someone from the left of politics, it's a bit of a love-in. So, you know, they're as guilty of it. I mean, if Carl found something that he agreed with Tommy Robinson, remember, it is a podcast, you know, there's no charter or anything about it. He's just doing his own thing.
4: Yeah, I totally agree, but I found it very surprising that Andrew Bolt himself, I thought he would have agreed with Carl, but kind of took a stance and said, you know, he kind of stuffed up there. And when I looked into it a little bit more, it was probably right.
0: Do you think Nine should have sacked Carl?
4: Oh, I don't know. It's a hard one. Probably not, but I think he stuffed up in terms of what he did, but sacking, probably not, no.
0: See, thank you, Mark. I appreciate the call. And you're right. Look, I mean, this idea that just because Carl might agree with something Tommy Robinson says that Andrew Bolt will automatically agree to, everybody's got their own thoughts and opinions, and that's what makes doing these sorts of things interesting. I mean, if everybody agrees on something, it's quite boring. But, look, Nine knew that Carl was doing the podcast. In fact, they actually okayed it and said, yep, you can do that and you can host today. And he had said quite openly, I'm going to do the things I haven't been allowed to do in the past. And then suddenly he did one of those things, having warned them, which was interview Tommy Robinson, and they sacked him. 133693, mornings at 3aw.com.au. Ask us anything. Not far away at 5 to 11.
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0: The 11 o'clock news is coming up in a moment. First, though, Tony, good morning. What have you heard?
28: Hey, Tom. I'll be very quick. Basically, I've just returned from Glasgow, Scotland. I was only there 2 days, but it's amazing how Victoria is a laughing stock because they can't quite understand how another country is paying for it.
0: Right, so the Glaswegians are laughing at us.
28: Correct, exactly.
0: All right, well, yes. It is extraordinary. We bid for the Commonwealth Games. We were told they'd be fantastic. We spent a lot of money, and then we being our government, turned around and said, oh, no, we can't afford it now. And the fine that we pay will allow Glasgow to afford it. Good on you, Tony. You'll be in the running for the yearly prize, 60 grand towards a Mercedes of your choice. Thanks to our great friends at Mercedes-Benz Brighton. Ask Us Anything is next. 133-693.
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10: 11 degrees in Melbourne, a cloudy day, a top of 14, 11 o'clock. Good morning. I'm David Armstrong. Fed Square's already full, a capacity crowd of 7,000 packing in for the Socceroos live site World Cup match against Paraguay an hour away. Gates were opened early when the crowd got rowdy with bottles, signs and a barrier thrown into the air. Security's been beefed up, the overflow crowd being directed to a secondary site at Amy Park. These fans confident Australia will win and advance to the knockout stage.
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12: Absolutely. If we don't win, they'll just have to cancel the World Cup, I reckon.
13: After what we did to Turkey, I think we're easy.
14: Pretty confident we got this.
10: The Prime Minister says Channel 9's made a consequential decision by dumping Karl Stefanovic. The Today presenter has left the network after speaking to controversial far-right figure Tommy Robinson on his independent podcast. Anthony Albanese says it's not the best way to go out.
15: It's unfortunate the way that what has been a very big career has ended in this way, but that's a matter for Karl Stefanovic to think about his actions and the decisions that he's made, and Nine have made a consequential decision.
10: Chief Commissioner Mike Bush says he's quietly confident the force will be back to full strength within 2 years. Victoria Police is significantly ramping up recruitment to fill 1,500 vacancies. The Commissioner has told Tom Elliott they're not far off.
16: So we've lit a fire under ourselves. So we've gone to double squads. So our goal, our aspiration, and we're quietly confident, is we'll be back to full strength by 2028.
10: The opposition leader says it is too early to say if the party will take action against Moira Deeming after police cleared Matthew Guy of an accusation that he assaulted her. Ms. Deeming claims she was put in a headlock during a function at Sunshine West, but CCTV shows Mr. Guy leaning into a conversation and simply placing his hand on her shoulder. Jess Wilson says she's pleased the matter's been resolved.
17: I have given Matthew that opportunity this morning to respond. I've reached out to Moira to seek a conversation with her when she returns from overseas, but right now Matthew should have the opportunity to respond.
10: A man has died following a crash at Dandenong South. It is believed a Toyota Camry lost control and crashed on the South Gippsland Highway. At around 2 o'clock this morning, a male passenger died at the scene. In finance, the All Ordinaries is up 6 points in early trade. Our dollar is 69.13 US.
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10: Socceroos World Cup fate to be decided in less than an hour's time. A win or a draw against Paraguay would be enough to qualify for the knockout round of 32. Earlier, Ecuador stunned Group E leaders Germany 2-1 to sneak into the final stages as one of the top third-placed teams.
29: Today, they were required to beat the four times champions of the world. And from behind, they did beat Germany.
10: Côte d'Ivoire also advancing after beating Curaçao 2-0. Meantime, the Netherlands has beaten Tunisia 3-1. Japan and Sweden a 1-1 draw. Essendon's announced its selection panel to determine their next coach. The panel will be made up of President Andrew Welsh and Chief Executive Tim Roberts, along with two other board members and the club's HR boss. And Carlton defender Jacob Wietering to miss tomorrow's clash with West Coast with an ongoing calf injury. That's the latest news and sport.
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3: I'm Daniel Brewer with your local news and sport. Five candidates have nominated in the Latrobe City Council Morwell River Ward postal by-election. Pat Gordon reports.
30: The five candidates are Rob Moffat, Dean Sutton, John Allingham, Gus Lambden and Graham Lockheed. The Victorian Electoral Commission will send ballot packs to all voters who were correctly enrolled for Morwell River Ward by the close of roll. Pat Gordon, Ace Radio.
3: One of Gippsland's longest-serving agricultural organisations, Gipps Dairy, is celebrating a major milestone this year with a series of events recognising the farmers, families and communities that have supported its success over the years.
1: In sport, North Gippsland Football Netball League tomorrow, Glengarry versus Hayfield. Woodside host Gormandale. TTU do battle against Yulon North. Rosedale are up against Sale City. And Yarram are at home against Churchill. That's the latest local news and sport.
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9: Gippsland's Gold, local weather.
1: Your four-day forecast for Gippsland and the valley, partly cloudy with light winds. Tomorrow, chance of morning fog turning to a partly cloudy day with light winds 14. Sunday, chance of morning fog turning to a sunny day with light winds 14. Monday, partly cloudy with a high chance of showers and light winds 16. The valley, Sale, Bairnsdale and Lakes entrance 14, Orbost 15. Right now it's 10 degrees.
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0: Seven past 11, ask us anything, anything at all at the moment. 133-693 or mornings at 3aw.com.au. Ask us anything. First, though, Perry, what have you seen?
24: Yes, good morning, Tom. Yes, I was driving around Tullamarine and I saw a marked police car. When I inspected the badge, and we were going to laugh and cringe at the same time, it happened to be a Cherry, so a Chinese brand, Cherry Figo. Oh. So it looks like the police force done by Chinese cars to drive along our streets.
0: Well, that's interesting, isn't it? Because I thought they mainly drove Utes now, and I think Volkswagen Tiguans are some of the other ones I've seen. So you've seen a Cherry Tigo as a police car?
24: Yep.
0: Okay. Well, they're being economical with their money, I guess. I mean, it is sad that we no longer drive Australian cars because we don't make Australian cars anymore and haven't done so for 9 years. And I think the last Holden Commodore, which is with the Highway Patrol, ceased being used about 3 or 4 years ago. Good on you, Perry. We'll check that out with Mike Bush next time he's in. You could be in the running for the yearly prize, $60,000 towards a Mercedes of your choice. Thanks to Mercedes-Benz Brighton. Book your Mercedes service before June the 30th, which is only 4 days away, with prices starting from just $399.
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19: Ask us anything.
21: Call now.
0: 133-693. 133-693. All right, it is late on a Friday morning. It is time for Ask Us Anything. Anything at all, I'll have a crack at answering. We've got the Brains Trust behind the glass here. We've got Michael in today. We've got Jackson. We've got Brianna. We've got the lovely Jess who answers the phone when you rang up. We'll have a crack. And if you're listening and you know the answer to a question, don't hesitate to give us a call, 133-693. Let's kick off, because the soccer's coming up in about 50 minutes' time, with Gary. Gary, good morning.
32: Good morning, boys. These new data centres that are getting built in Victoria, get a virus and be, like, shut down, or can they get scanned, or can they get a virus that they can't work?
0: Yeah, absolutely they could, Gary. I mean, they would have much better firewalls and protections and security software than your average PC would have, or laptop. But absolutely, any computer which is connected to the internet, and obviously data centres are, because they store the data from the internet, you know, whether it's photos on your mobile phone or whatever, absolutely they could.
32: Okay, Wow. That must be a big system.
0: Well, this is the thing, and it's not a system. It's a system that has to keep evolving. As the cyber criminals get better, then the software that protects data centers and your computer and corporate computers and all that sort of thing, they have to get better as well. Thanks, Gary. But absolutely, there is no doubt. Any computer connected to the internet, like unless it is shut off from the outside world, it can get a computer virus. Rob, good morning.
5: Hello, Tom.
0: Yes, Rob, go ahead.
5: One question. Why can't an EV vehicle have an alternator in it to charge the battery up going along like a combustion engine?
0: Well, they sort of do, but it's more the brakes that charge it. So there's no point in having an electric engine running and also running an alternator which charges the engine, because you're just taking power away from the engine. But when you brake, not every EV, but most of them, when you brake, that's a separate source of power. The friction and the heat associated with braking, well, it's really the friction, can spin a flywheel, and that does recharge the battery. And that is the reason why EVs actually work best in stop-start traffic and not so well in free-flowing traffic like on a freeway, which is the exact opposite of a petrol engine.
5: Wow.
0: Because if an EV could drive along and charge itself, it'd be a perpetual motion machine. Where now, you could put an alternator onto an EV, but you would simply be subtracting some of the power that the EV is using to charge the battery. And given that any such transfer of power is inefficient, I don't think you'd be better off from doing it. But given braking is something you have to do in the modern, any driving environment, that is something that EVs have that petrol and diesel cars do not, is the ability to charge a battery off a brake. Thank you, Rob. Scott, good morning.
11: Hey, Tom. Just on the Western Ring, the Princess Highway, yeah, or the Westgate Freeway where it merges to the Ring Road outbound, there's an off-ramp. It looks like it's been misbuilt. It just ends up in a dead end. I just always wonder about it. Did they make a mistake when they were building it, or what happened?
0: I think I know the one you mean, and I wonder. I wonder. A, is it possibly one day going to connect up to something else? Like, is it supposed to? Could it connect to the Tullamarine Freeway?
11: Yeah, I don't think so. No. It looks like they've extended the other side, that they've widened it where it goes on up to Fitzgerald Road, I think.
0: It might have been used to get construction vehicles up during the construction process.
11: Okay, but yeah, it's not that. It looks like a bigger, maybe if Vic Roads could help us out with that one. But yeah, it's odd. I always drive past it and wonder, you know, what happened? Did they just get it wrong? Or
0: it wouldn't surprise me. You know, Scott, there was an interior decorating sort of trend in the 60s and 70s called a staircase to nowhere, where you just have a spiral staircase that just leads up to the roof and doesn't go anywhere. I wonder if this ramp is the same sort of thing.
11: Yeah, instead of like the Mornington, the Peninsula, installations, we've got a ramp that goes to nowhere.
0: All right, well, there you go. Government. There you go. And we have all those weird sculptures on the side of Peninsula Link Freeway as well. Kay, hello.
12: Hello.
0: Yes, Kay.
12: Hi. I just wanted to ask, why do the footballers stick their mouth guard in their socks or down their jocks?
0: Yes. They usually do it when they're kicking for goal. Look, when I played footy, I hated wearing a mouth guard. It always made me gag a bit, and I would often take it out during the game, which you really weren't supposed to do it. I wouldn't advise it because I've ended up with crooked teeth as a result. But, yeah, it's usually when they're shooting for goal and they just don't like the feeling of the thing in their mouth, so they stick it down the sock, which is less than hygienic, or down their jocks, which is even less hygienic. Thank you, Kay. More Ask Us Anything in a moment. First, though, another World Cup Cup soccer update. Japan versus Sweden has ended in a 1-1 draw, and the Netherlands, the Dutch people, the Orange people, have defeated their traditional rivals, Tunisia, 3-1. At 14 past 11.
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0: 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Mary, good morning.
33: Good morning, Tom. Tom, I want to know why avocados that I've been eating for at least 20 years have changed in that they ripen very quickly now and they go rotten black after about 2 days.
0: You know, Mary, that's an interesting point. I'll tell you why. Last weekend we had some, because we're, you know, young people, we had, my wife did, had avocado on toast and I helped prepare it. And I noticed that too. I split the avocado in two and I only bought them a day or two earlier. And they seemed quite firm and they were that sort of grey colour part of the inside, which I don't like. I might look into that, whether it's a different sort of avocado. They're quite large at the moment, the ones at the moment too. Maybe that's part of it. But, yeah, they seem to go ripe and then overripe or rotten very quickly, don't they?
33: They do, and that's been happening now for about 12 months or so.
0: Okay, I'll look into it. Anybody else notice this, that the avocados, they, being the supermarkets, are selling right now, seem to go off too quickly? Thank you, Mary. Scott, hello.
2: Yeah, Tom, I rang up about the EV, but with the avocados, there's the Hass variety and the Shepherd variety. Now, one goes brown and one doesn't. I just can't remember which way around it is, so you just have to look it up.
0: I think the ones we've eaten recently have been the Hass ones, and they're a bit larger. Is the Shepherd ones, are they the slightly smaller ones?
2: I'm not sure. I just know that one will go brown when it hits, when it reacts with the air and oxygen, and one won't. But with the EV, the chap that rang in, my car is driven 100% of the time by an electric motor, but it has an engine, a small combustion engine in it, which charges the battery whenever it needs a top-up as well as doing the brakes. And that's the Nissan X-Trail, so there is cars that do that already, which is a 1.5-litre engine that charges the battery.
0: Yes, and I think the Nissan Qashqai does the same thing, doesn't it? So you drive it as an EV, but every now and then the petrol engine comes on, but it doesn't drive the wheels. It purely generates more electricity for the engine, for the battery.
2: Yeah, exactly. It just purely charges the battery when it needs a top-up.
0: Because we're looking at getting another sort of family SUV. How do you find it?
2: Oh, it is the best car I've ever driven. It just glides. It's it's quite sharp off the mark. Fuel economy, I fill up about $120 to fill it up gets me 1,200 kilometres. So it's the best car I've ever driven. I just love it.
0: Okay, and the petrol engine doesn't make much noise when it's charging the battery?
2: No. You notice it kick in every now and again. Not when you're driving, more if you're at the lights, you notice it kick in because obviously it goes from silent to making a noise. But it's really quiet. It's not noticeable at all.
0: Okay, well, that's very interesting. Now, I've just been researching a few different cars and the Nissan have a different system, right? It's not really a hybrid. It's a petrol engine on board, which can charge the battery. So, if you're out in the middle of nowhere and you can get petrol, but you can't get a charger, you can put petrol in and that will work as the charger. Thanks, Scott. Harry, hello.
3: G'day. Just a query. The Australian made logo, the kangaroo on the green triangle. Mm-hmm. I'm just looking at Coles tomato sauce. The logo's on there. When you read the fine print, it says made in Australia from at least 20% Australian ingredients.
0: Yeah. Look, Harry, the rules about what can be called made in Australia and what cannot are quite something. I've seen made in Australia on something where all the ingredients are foreign, but they've been brought over in bulk and the product has been packaged in Australia. And there's rules about how much transformation you have to apply to something for it to be declared made in Australia. But it doesn't have to mean that everything is made in Australia. So you can buy a tin of tomatoes. The tomatoes are grown somewhere overseas. They're brought here. They're put in a tin. The label is applied. The tinning and the labelling happens here. And they can say made in Australia. 133693, mornings at 3aw.com.au. We'll have a couple more Ask Us Anything questions shortly. Got a great song of the week. Also coming up at 23 past 11.
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3: 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It's still 11 degrees. Our forecast top is 14. Now, we had a question from Mary before about why is the current crop of avocados going brown so quickly. Pam, good morning.
4: Good morning. Tom, I had a very kind lady from my little village shop the other day tell me, unless the avos have got the little knob on the top, they're cactus.
3: What, so the bit of the stick that they are attached to?
4: The little knob must be on the avocado. It's a bit like searching for a needle in a haystack. Whether they're knocked off on purpose and they want you to buy more, but yes.
3: Hmm.
4: Mm, no matter what you do. Darren James said pour lemon juice on them and put them in an airtight container, but that doesn't even work.
3: I don't know if that's scientific advice from Darren James, Pam.
4: Oh, now, be nice. They have the knob on.
3: All right. Well, I'll put it to Darren. I'll give him a call and say, if I keep the knob on the avocado, will it stay ripe? Pam, thank you.
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0: about to say total eclipse of the heart or something like that.
1: You don't like singing your thing, Tom, so you don't have to.
2: Yeah, I'm terrible at singing as well, Tom.
0: Okay, 2 days ago it was announced that Australian rock singing great Darryl Braithwaite had decided to retire from performances. I've seen him about four times live and he had always put on a fabulous show. I last saw him, I think it was the end of 2024 and at Werribee Mansion. He was absolutely fantastic. We put in a call to Darryl Braithwaite on Wednesday and we were so lucky he agreed to come on the program and talk about his career, the days with Sherbet, the solo career. And he mentioned that his favourite song ever throughout his much-storied career was As the Days Go By. This was released in August 1988. I remember it well.

0: Well, sadly for Darryl Braithwaite, the days have gone by. He sang that song in 1988, and I picked it not because it's my favourite Darryl Braithwaite song, even though it is a magnificent song, but he said to us on Wednesday that it's his favourite song. Interestingly, some of the backing vocals you can hear, which have quite a range, were sung by none other than John Farnham on that particular track. John Araglasso joins us in a moment, and we were lucky to talk to Darryl Braithwaite just 2 days ago on Wednesday. Right now, though, we're equally lucky to get the news headlines from David Armstrong. David, good morning.
1: Good morning. Our news at midday. Fed Square's already full. Capacity crowd of 7,000 packing in for the Socceroos live site. They had to open the gates early. The crowd got rowdy. Bottles, signs and a barrier thrown into the air. Kiara Parker is there for us. She's safe and well last time I checked. That kicks off in half an hour's time. You had an Indigenous leader with you, Auntie Jill Gallagher, talking about this union movement push to have another dip at the Indigenous voice to Parliament. They want to move Australia Day as well. Prickly is how I would describe the conversation.
0: I have spoken with her a couple of times before, and this is the first time she's got almost angry about this.
1: Yes.
0: But she did repeat this line that, people in the media lied and told mistruths and things. And it's not true. I would argue, the best part of 6 months in 2023 trying to get the bottom of how will this voice be structured, how will it work, will it be, will it have a say on every bit of legislation or just things that are specific to Indigenous people? I could never get clear answers. And when you cannot get clear answers, it means that no one knows, and it was therefore best to vote no to it.
1: Can't vote for the vibe, can you?
0: No.
1: The royals are moving out of Buckingham Palace for good. $370 million refurbishment over the past decade. It's finished next year. King and Queen are going to stay at Clarence House, which is next door, and William and his family are going to stay at a place called Forest Lodge in Windsor. Buckingham Palace is empty.
0: Do you know that during World War II, during the Blitz, the then royals said, we cannot move out of Buckingham Palace because we have to face the same risks that the East End is facing, being bombed every second night by the Germans. And parts of Buckingham Palace did get bombed, so times are different now.
1: Not this lot. And in sport, Essendon's announced its selection panel to determine their next head coach. It's broad, it's sweeping, it's taking some of the greatest...
0: James Hurd.
1: No, remember, what was he? Who was it, St Kilda?
0: No.
1: Remember Grant Thomas headed up a search for a coach at St Kilda?
0: No, but the answer is James Hurd.
1: Well, no, it's not. The panel's made up of President Andrew Welsh.
0: But the answer they will get to is James Hurd.
1: It is not. Andrew Welsh, Chief Executive Tim Roberts, two other board members, and it's 2026. This is the way football's going. The club's HR boss.
0: Yes, and they have a process.
1: All of that at midday.
0: Thank you, David. John Araglasso joins us in a moment. Over in Europe, they've had some very hot weather, some of the hottest temperatures on record over the past week. And yet it turns out that most Europeans do not have air conditioning, not in their houses, not in their places of work, not even in their cars sometimes. Is there an example of modern technology that you reject, that you refuse to use? 133693 mornings at 3aw.com.au. John Araglasso is next at 25 to midday.
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0: As I mentioned before, they're having a heat wave in Europe, and it turns out a lot of Europeans are struggling with this because it is not common to have air conditioning over there. So people don't have aircon in their homes, they don't have it in the workplace. Even quite a few cars don't automatically come with air conditioning. And now that the temperatures have hit the mid to high 30s, even 40 degrees in some places, the Europeans are struggling. So which leads us to an interesting question. What are forms of modern technology that you eschew, that you simply reject or don't use for whatever reason? 133 693 mornings at 3aw.com.au. And our best caller between now and the midday news wins courtesy of Hoyts Food, a $200 hamper pack full of Hoyts herbs, spices and pickled vegetables. Hoyts are changing the mood of food and their products are available at all good supermarkets. John Origlasso, good morning.
16: Good morning, Tom. Good morning, all. Can you just say eschew again?
0: Eschew.
16: Is that how you say?
0: Yes.
16: Okay.
0: Yeah. You choose not to use it.
16: I say eschew.
0: No. I don't know. We'll check it out.
16: Sure. Now, what are you waving off over there in the technological stuff?
0: Well, I remember when my father was alive and he had an office and people would send him emails and Dad didn't even know how to turn a computer on or off. So his secretary would print out the emails, pieces of paper on his desk. Dad would write the response. He liked to write in pencil, so he'd write a response and he would refer to him as, "These are my faxes today," even though they'd been sent via email. And his secretary, he'd give them back to his secretary and she would type the response off his handwritten note and then she would email it. And there was another related thing. I once watched him dial my sister. Now, you'd think, you know, if you have any numbers programmed into your phone, it's probably your own children. Oh, I'll just ring Caroline. 0417. And I said, "Don't you store it in your phone?" He goes, "No." "How do you do that?" I said, "Well, your phone has a memory. You know, see, it has apps to do these things." He goes, "What are they?" I said, then he goes, "I don't have apps on my phone." And he had an iPhone. I said, "Well, see those little coloured squares all over the phone? They're apps, one of which is a directory." Oh, I don't like to use
16: now,
0: that.
16: Now, you're pointing the finger at your dad here. What about you, though? Right. I want to hear something from you.
0: All right.
16: You know,
0: well,
16: your character assassinating your father.
0: Okay. two things.
16: Yes.
0: AI, I think it's going to be the end of humanity. Right. And I do not use it, or I've not used it.
16: Not engaged?
0: No. I actually think it's quite dumb. It's not as smart as people think. It's good at drawing funny pictures and stuff, but it's not, you know, giving you the right answer. It just, if enough people think something is wrong or thinks what is wrong is right, AI will repeat that back.
16: Haven't young people got, like, AI boyfriends and girlfriends?
0: They do, and this is why the human race is doomed.
16: Maybe that's what I should do.
0: Well, possibly. Here's another one. Now, I go to our local pool, and a few years ago they ripped out the normal taps. And in the old days we had a hot tap and a cold tap, and you would switch them on until you got the temperature that you desired, and wash your hands, whatever. And they replaced it with a tap that's covered in sensors. There's nothing that you actually physically move. You sort of move your hands at it, and suddenly the thing turns on, and if you move them one way, it goes hot, and another way, it goes cold. And to me, it's completely random. And I thought, my tap experience is no better. Just, I understood hot and cold, but I don't understand this sensor tap. And if you go to the airport, John, which I know you do on occasion, all the taps are like that. You sort of put your hand underneath a sort of this rail, this metal rail, and it might spurt soap all over your hands, or it might hit you with a jet of water, or it might even dry your hands, but not necessarily in the order that you want.
16: Well, the place I work has one of those soap ones, and I'm a bit bewildered by the... How does the soap? I get the soap just knows I'm there somehow. And
0: that's
16: then it
0: right.
16: It starts appearing.
0: That's right. It says in its electronic mind, John is a soap dodger. I will put some soap on his hands.
16: I've got some. Can you tell me whether these are worthy or not? An iron. Is it? Can you? Been a long time. Yeah. I don't own an iron. I don't use an iron.
0: I actually tend to agree with you. I stopped buying clothes years ago that needed ironing, I just find it's just. You know, look, polyester was invented for a reason.
16: What about an electric can opener?
0: We had one of those, but do we still eat many things that come in cans? Like, you don't have the tinned fruit for dessert.
16: Well, don't cans have the ring top pull?
0: They do.
16: The ring top pull.
0: And that was better.
16: What about electric toothbrushes? Oh, you're a devotee, aren't you?
0: No,
16: I've never had
0: one. No, I get the lecture every 6 months from the dentist. Oh, are you using an electric toothbrush? No. Oh, you're just using manual. Oh, electric is much better. We've got some ones out here at the front that you can look at. I don't know. I just don't like them.
16: I have an air fryer, but I've never used it. Never used it.
0: Look, you have the oven, you have the microwave. That's enough.
16: And printers hate me. All printers hate me. I've never really been able to make friends with printers.
0: Well, I've been working from home for a while, and I must say, the cheap home printers really work when you really need them to work. I mean, it's just why they can't design something that just does what it is supposed to do. I'm an expert in clearing paper jams and topping up ink levels, and, you know, it's nightmarish, isn't it?
16: That's my list, Tom.
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0: Modern technology you refuse to use. We'll go to some calls in a moment. First, though, weather for Victorian Opera presenting the coronation of Poppaea. Enter a world of burning lust and bloody vengeance, like John Oroglaso's private life, on between the 30th of June and the 4th of July at the Palais Theatre. Tickets available from victorianopera.com.au. It's still 11 degrees and our forecast top remains 14. Adam, good morning.
28: Yeah, good morning, gents. Look, in general, I'm a lover of technology, but it does feel like these days every new appliance needs a Wi-Fi connection. And I had to draw the line earlier this month when my new dishwasher asked me if it could be connected to my Wi-Fi so it could send me text messages.
0: So what would it, I mean, what would your dishwasher text you about?
28: I guess it would tell me if the cycle was completed or maybe if there was a blockage or something. But you know what? I'm happy just to rely on the old the old beep technology of the last 30 or 40. Yes. Give me the old school.
16: I'm thinking, Tom, though, being single, it might be nice getting messages from the washing machine because, well, you know, John, I can flirt with it, maybe.
0: The mere fact you're saying that sort of implies a sense of desperation on your part.
16: Well, you read it however you want to read it, Tom.
0: But, I mean, the modern dishwasher, for example, the one we have now.
16: Thank you, Adam.
0: It opens itself, like when it's done, which is great, you know, and you know it's finished because the door's partly open and all the steam comes
16: out. Like the door's under like a DeLorean or a, you know, one of those cars
0: it opens sort of out. Yeah, it's like that and steam, but it means you can let it go and you can go away for the weekend and not come back and find that it's full of mould. So there is some technology which is good. Mel, good morning.
29: Oh, hi, Tom. And John, I'm married to a mad Carlton supporter.
0: Yes, good.
29: He still has his leather bound mailways. If he had a phone, he would still just have one with an icon that has a phone on it. And we've been married over 34 years. And when I send him a text, I reckon I've probably got two or three texts in that time and I get a thumbs up. I don't get any.
16: So, Tom,
29: technology.
16: I try not to use my phone in the car. But obviously, it's illegal and you're not supposed to. But obviously, there are sat nav components when you're trying to work out where you're going. And if I ever got pulled over by a policeman for looking at my phone, where I was saying, mate, I used to sit with a Melways in my lap, turning it while trying to work out where I was going.
0: I remember I once smashed into the back of someone because I had the Melways on the steering wheel. And I'm looking down at the Melways, oh, look, and it was an imperfect system. In fact, what I used to do is I'd plan my trip and I'd sticky tape a piece of paper on the dash, turn right here, drive 3 kilometres, turn left there.
16: My old man was big on that. I think we had a UBD. When was it? Was the UBD the competitor to the Melways?
0: It was.
16: And on the front of the UBD, they had a slice of a suburb of Melbourne and our street was on the front.
0: Oh, right.
16: That was a big highlight for the family back in the day.
0: Well, you know, small things amuse small minds. Damien, good morning.
7: Morning, gents. How are we?
0: Good, Damien.
7: I've got three appliances that belong in the kitchen. First of all, the bread maker and the fruit juicer. It's probably easier to dismantle an A380 to clean than these two. And then the vegetable mandolin. I'm sick of losing the tips of my fingers. So the three of them are in the kitchen cemetery, to be used again.
0: See, Damien, the thing about bread is you can buy a loaf of bread for $4 or $5 from the supermarket and it's fine. Is it really worth going to the trouble of making it yourself?
7: It's like brewing beer. It's easiest to go down the bottle shop and buy.
16: What about the aromas, though? It's a romance, Tom. My Italian grandmother used to make bread and it was magical.
0: I know, but things have moved on since then, John.
16: She was a big lady.
0: But yes, also, I don't like too many gadgets in the kitchen, as it is. Like
16: I assume.
0: Well,
16: you got a coffee, mate?
0: No. Well, we have an espresso, but we have this PowerPoint, and we've got the microwave, the kettle, the toaster, and that's it. Anything more, and we'll blow the fuse. So we're not having an air fryer, and we're not going to have a bread maker or a juicer or anything like that. Thank you, Damien. Reese, hello.
8: Yeah, g'day, Tom. Reese, 64, never had a dishwasher, never had a dryer, never had air conditioning, never had a social media post in your life. Very happy.
16: I've never lived in a house that's had a dishwasher. I must say my parents got a dishwasher after I moved out, so I've never lived in a house with a dishwasher. I don't think I've ever had a clothes dryer either, by the way.
0: And so, Reece, you would describe yourself as fairly old school.
8: Conservative, Tom, not unlike yourself in many ways.
0: Yeah, although I do have a dishwasher.
16: I don't know whether striving to be like Tom is the way to live your life, Reece.
0: No, Reece, this is a good choice you've made in life. Look, we'll give you our prize courtesy of Hoyt's Food. You've got a $200 hamper pack full of Hoyt's herbs, spices and pickled vegetables.
16: Yeah, but he's got to go to social media to get his prize. So
0: I might add, though, when you do get overly dependent on a piece of technology, our dishwasher got blocked and refused to work last night. Oh, my God, what you have to do to... you've got to pull about three things out. You're ferreting around, you know, in 6 inches of water. It's dark. You're trying to hold your phone with the thing on. And you just think, why is it like this? Surely we can invent something that doesn't block itself like this.
16: That experience, Tom, sounds like those guys that went into the Chernobyl reactor.
0: It's exactly the same.
16: That sounds very similar.
0: They had 15 seconds to shovel. Anyway, very quickly, Mary, good morning.
9: Oh, good morning, Tom and John. I've still got my Sony combo, which is for my DVDs and my VHS tapes.
0: Yes, that's
9: right. I don't
0: have
9: any streaming systems or anything, and I also have a transistor radio to listen to you. So there we go.
0: No, the old transistor's good. And I remember when you could get a DVD and a VHS all in one, John, and that was just a thing of wonder. How could technology go any further?
16: I recently threw out a lot of CDs, but I kept some, but I have no way to play them.
0: I'm the same. I don't have a CD player. John, we'll leave it there. Good to talk with you.
16: You too, mate.
0: John Araglasso back same time next week at 5 to 12.
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0: It is almost midday. News coming up at the moment with Stephanie Wackluick, following that afternoon starring Tony Moncler. And Tony is broadcasting live today from Greek restaurant Eleni's in Yarraville. Or is it Eleni's? Anyway, and Tony wants to know, if you're not watching the Socceroos, what are you doing instead? Maybe you're at work. The winner of the weekly Word on the Street prize is Gianni, a.k.a. John. He rang us yesterday. It was not a very nice call, but about a motorcycle accident on the Calder Freeway in Keilor North. Sadly, ended in a fatality. Well done, Gianni. 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And if you're into cars, you're also in the running for our yearly prize. $60,000 towards a new Mercedes of your choice, thanks to our great friends at Mercedes-Benz Brighton, Melbourne's only all-in-one Mercedes-Benz destination, just 15 minutes from the CBD. 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
23: 12 degrees in Melbourne, cloudy tomorrow, a top of 13. It's 12 midday. Good afternoon, I'm Stephanie Wankluig. The Socceroos World Cup match against Paraguay has just kicked off. Kiara Parker is watching with fans at Federation Square.
24: Decked out in green and gold and waving Australian flags, thousands of soccer fans have swarmed Fed Square to watch the Socceroos take on Paraguay. Capacity here was quickly reached after gates opened early, when the waiting crowd got rowdy, throwing bottles, signs and a barrier into the air. People had to be redirected to Amy Park. Security has been beefed up and police are monitoring the crowd. Tensions are high with Australia on the brink of the knockout stage of the tournament. These fans confident the Socceroos campaign will continue with victory today over Paraguay.
30: Because we got the spirit.
31: Knockout stages, here we come.
24: Kiara Parker, Federation Square.
23: The Chief Commissioner has outlined a number of major changes he hopes to see through during his tenure in Victoria Police, including graduated mandatory sentencing for serious offenders. Madeleine Burke reports.
1: Mike Bush joined Tom Elliott in the studio this morning with a wide-ranging interview to mark an eventful first year in the job. After years of spiralling crime, the Commissioner is in talks with the Attorney General over a raft of justice reforms.
2: What I believe, to provide a deterrence to committing crime, people should know what they're up for. There should be some certainty around that.
1: He says clearer consequences would also give confidence to victims.
2: It is sad to see those young people in prison. However, the priority's got to be community safety and caring for victims.
1: Of course. Police are also taking a more robust approach to lawless behaviour on our state's roads, with pursuit policies being reassessed.
2: Well, there's too much crime on our roads. It's not just in our homes and communities. As an organisation, the Victoria Police want to ensure that we're not giving up our roads to criminals.
1: And after ramping up recruitment to fill 1,500 vacancies, the Chief Commissioner says he's quietly confident that Victoria's police force will be back to full strength by 2028. Madeleine Burke, Melbourne.
23: Matthew Guy says fellow Liberal MP Moira Deeming owes him an apology after accusing him of assault. Officers have formally investigated her complaint, claiming she'd been placed in a headlock at a function. CCTV from inside the venue shows Mr. Guy lean into a conversation and place his hand on Mrs. Deeming's shoulder. Mr. Guy says his reputation is not a political toy.
3: There was no ambiguity. I did not do what was alleged. The CCTV proves this. It did from the start, and Victoria Police agree. Every Australian male, probably over 40, seems to be blamed, scapegoated, not believed, and now thrown under the bus, even by our own government.
23: Karl Stefanovic says he's finally free after Channel 9 confirmed the network is parting ways with the popular host effective immediately. The move follows days of controversy over an interview on Stefanovic's independent podcast with a right-wing British activist.
4: You have the right to hear from different voices. Freedom of speech here and around the world is what this show is about. You don't have to listen to my show. You have the power. You are smart enough to make up your own mind.
23: A man has died in a crash in Dandenong South. It's believed a Toyota Camry lost control and crashed on the South Gippsland Highway around 2 this morning. A male passenger died at the scene. An Indigenous leader has applauded the union movement in its bid to try again for an Indigenous voice to Parliament. The ACTU's campaigning for another national vote and to move the date of Australia Day. Victoria's inaugural Treaty Advancement Commissioner, Auntie Jill Gallagher, has told Tom Elliott it's time for the Prime Minister to stand up as she doesn't trust another referendum.
5: I'm not sure whether we would get a referendum through. I really don't. I don't know. Ideally, I'd love to have if we're going to be successful.
23: Parents have slammed teachers for generic school reports this term with little or no detail on their child's development. It's a consequence of the ongoing industrial action by the education union. The government says it sympathises with parents, while the union says the report comments are an example of the excessive workloads teachers are fighting. In finance, the All Ords up 18 points, the dollar buying 69 US cents.
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23: better. Essendon has taken a step towards appointing its next senior coach. Jordan Tunbridge reports.
6: A five-person selection panel has been formed to recommend the Bombers' next coach. Led by President Andrew Welsh, the panel includes senior board and club executives. While there are no external advisers on the committee, Essendon says it will seek input from outside experts throughout the process. The club says its next coach must present a clear vision for the future and align with its long-term strategy. Brad Scott was sacked last month after just one win from 24 games, with James Hird and interim coach Dean Solomon among the leading contenders to replace him. Jordan Tunbridge, Melbourne.
23: North Melbourne vice-captain Harry Sheezel has signed a contract extension, the 21-year-old committing to the Kangaroos for the next six seasons. It's 12:05. A man has been stabbed by males wearing balaclavas in the middle of a road in Abbotsford. A caller to 3AW's rumour file witnessed the vicious assault near Nelson Street around 7 this morning.
7: Two masked thugs with balaclavas just attacked a person just outside the CUB brewery in the middle of the road, masked with machetes, kicking the hell out of a bloke on the ground.
23: Police responded to reports of a man being assaulted by a group of males. The victim is now in hospital, but his attackers were not found. Investigators believe people involved are known to each other. The royals are moving out of Buckingham Palace for good. A decades-long £370 million refurbishment will be completed next year, but it's been confirmed the King and Queen will reside at neighbouring Clarence House. The palace will still be used for state visits and garden parties. Returning to sport, in this morning's World Cup action, Ecuador has pulled off a surprise 2-1 victory over Group E winners Germany to sneak into the round of 32. Cote d'Ivoire also advanced after a 2-0 win over Curaçao. The Netherlands have beaten Tunisia 3-1 to win Group F. Japan and Sweden have battled to a 1-1 draw. That's the latest news and sport.
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8: I'm Daniel Brewer with your local news and sport. Four students from Year 11 at Nagel Catholic College Bairnsdale will be setting off on Sunday to walk in the footsteps of the legendary 39th Battalion at Kokoda. Teacher Julie Henley says she is proud of her students.
9: It just makes me feel really proud to think that the Anzac spirit's really alive and well. I think that these kids really value that, you know, courage and mateship. These young men and women who are our students are only just a tiny bit younger than the people we're talking about from the 39th Battalion.
8: Voting closes at 5 p.m. tonight for Victorian Top Tourism Town Awards, with Marlow named a finalist. You can cast your vote through the Victorian Tourism Industry Council website. In sport, Gippsland League Senior Football and Netball tomorrow, Lee and Gather versus Bairnsdale. Mafra do battle against top of the ladder Moe. Morwell takes on Sale. Traralgon versus Druin, and Warrigal host Wonthaggi. That's the latest local news and sport.
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8: Your four-day forecast for Gippsland and the Valley, partly cloudy with light winds for the remainder of your Friday. Overnight temperatures across the region between 1 and 5. Tomorrow, chance of morning fog turning to a partly cloudy day with light winds 14. Sunday, chance of morning fog turning to a sunny day with light winds 14. Monday, partly cloudy with a high chance of showers and light winds 16. Currently, it's 11 degrees.
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It's the 70s and 80s lunchbox on Gippsland's Gold. It is Nathan with you this afternoon for a Friday afternoon, a Friday where the Socceroos are taking on Paraguay over in San Francisco as we speak, and the score, nil all. I'll keep you updated across the course of the day. We'll take a look back at what happened on this day, play plenty of great music for you as well, and I'm going to give you away a double pass. We've got a double pass, the final one for the week, to the Eagles Story. It is the Eagles tribute concert happening at the Wedge in Sale tonight at 8 o'clock, the final double pass for the week to be given away. And you can get it right now by calling 1300 00 1242.

0: Across Gippsland and the Valley, it is Nathan with you this afternoon on Gippsland's Golds. And the Socceroos playing Paraguay as we speak. The score still nil all. Good luck to the Socceroos. They only need a draw to progress to the round of 32, but a win would be nicer, wouldn't it, to progress in the World Cup tournament. They're playing over in San Francisco at the moment, and good luck to the boys. Hopefully they can get a victory for us today. Now, plenty of other sport happening across the weekend. Of course, AFL, you can catch all the action right here with AFL Nation. Lots of local footy as well. 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You can head there and find details on a whole bunch of events happening right across Gippsland. 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

0: Angry Anderson wrapping up the 70s and 80s lunchbox for another day. 1 o'clock news, sport and weather on the way. The Socceroos nil all against Paraguay at halftime of the, I wouldn't say must-win match. We need a draw or win to progress to the round of 32. It is halftime in the FIFA World Cup. Socceroos versus Uruguay. Sorry, Paraguay, the other Guay. We've got news, sport and weather coming up next on Gippsland's Gold.
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9: 13 degrees in Melbourne, cloudy tomorrow, a top of 13. It's 1 o'clock. Good afternoon, I'm Stephanie Wacklewick. It's nil all at halftime in the Socceroos World Cup match against Paraguay. Kiara Parker is with fans watching on at Federation Square.
10: Neither side has scored in the first half with a game a few chances so far, but Australia has dominated possession. Tony Popovich has made six changes for this clash against Paraguay. Jackson Irvine is back, Christian Valpato making his starting debut, and 18-year-old Lucas Harrington from Brisbane, the youngest ever starter for Australia at a Men's World Cup. A win or draw for Australia will see us through to the knockout stage of the tournament. Thousands of fans decked out in green and gold are watching on here at the big screen at Federation Square. Flares were set off before the match started. Police are closely monitoring the crowd. Yara Parker reporting.
9: Victoria's Police Chief Commissioner says victims deserve greater certainty, backing graduated mandatory sentencing for serious offenders. Mike Bush is in talks with the Attorney General over a raft of justice reforms. He says clearer consequences would give confidence to victims, offenders and the wider community.
11: What I believe, and this is talking to young offenders as well, but also to victims, is to ensure that to provide a deterrence to committing crime, people should know what they're up for, and there should be some certainty around that, and that might provide that.
9: Store managers at Pacific Werribee have been told to prepare to lock down if a planned after-school brawl kicks off. Police intelligence has suggested the incident is planned to occur sometime in the afternoon. It's feared it could be as large as a major after-school fight in April, which involved a stampede of around 50 youths from multiple schools, prompting police to use capsicum spray to disperse the crowd. Matthew Guy says he and his family are owed an apology after fellow Liberal MP Moira Deeming accused him of assault. Police have determined Mr Guy did not assault his colleague after video footage contradicted her allegation. Mr Guy has called for Mrs Deeming, the Premier and Attorney General Sonia Kilkenny to apologise after they also made claims about the incident. His lawyer, Candice Almeida, says her client has endured immense personal and professional harm as a consequence of the allegations.
12: He hopes that the outcome serves as a reminder that allegations of this nature should be carefully investigated before conclusions are reached, and that every person is entitled to the presumption of innocence. Women should always be believed, but so should men.
9: Opposition leader Jess Wilson says she has requested to meet with Moira Deeming, and Matthew Guy deserves an apology. Citizens are joining in rescue efforts in Venezuela after the country's worst earthquake in more than a century. At least 188 people are confirmed dead. In finance, the All Ords down 26 points, the dollar buying 69 US cents.
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9: Returning to our top story, it's a nil all between the Socceroos and Paraguay at halftime in their FIFA World Cup match. Australia dominated possession in San Francisco and had six shots on goal to one. Richmond's injury crisis is finally showing signs of easing. Coach Adamuze says two key players will return for tomorrow's clash with Collingwood.
0: I'm having Ryan Mansell and Jack Ross back into our team this weekend. A few of our other young lads are starting to train and integrate into training. So this weekend I think we've got 10 or 11 AFL players playing at VFL, which is a really good number, and that's starting to grow, which is creating some excitement.
9: That's the latest news and sport.
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13: 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The FIFA World Cup meal at Macca's.
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14: I'm Daniel Brewer with your local news and sport. Investigations continue as to what caused a garage fire at a Canfield Street address in Traralgon last night. Local police are urging road users to take their time when travelling over the school holiday period. Acting Superintendent Mel McLennan says it's time for everyone to take responsibility on the roads.
15: Concentration behind the wheel, put the mobile phone in the glove box, be considerate of other road users, particularly our vulnerable road users, so our motorcyclists and our pedestrians, and obviously school holidays, there'll be a lot of young folk running around the streets.
14: In sport, Football Victoria Latrobe Valley for round 11. Falcons 2000 take on Churchill United. Traralgon City versus Morwell Pegasus. Monash SC do battle against Traralgon Olympians. Newbury Yallourn United versus Maui United. And Sal United take on East Gippsland United. That's the latest local news and sport.
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14: Your four-day forecast for Gippsland and the Valley, partly cloudy with light winds for the remainder of your Friday. Overnight temperatures across the region between 1 and 5. Tomorrow, chance of morning fog turning to a partly cloudy day with light winds 14. Sunday, chance of morning fog turning to a sunny day with light winds 14. Monday, partly cloudy with a high chance of showers and light winds 16. Right now it's 12 degrees.
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0: It's Mondo Rock on Gippsland's Gold. Nader with you this afternoon. And time to take a look back at what happened on this day. We're going to start with the Bee Gees, particularly one member, Barry, who in 2018 on this day was knighted by Prince Charles at Buckingham Palace. Also on this day, Elvis, the King of Rock, made what would be his last public appearance in 1977 with a concert in Indiana. He died 7 weeks later on August 16, aged just 42. And turning 70 today is US singer, actor and TV host Chris Isaak. I didn't know he was a TV host. That's what happened on this day.
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0: 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We got new sport and weather on the way. 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
19: 14 degrees in Melbourne, cloudy tomorrow, a top of 13. It's 2 o'clock. Good afternoon, I'm Stephanie Wacklewig. The Socceroos have advanced to the FIFA World Cup knockout stages. Australia drew nil-all with Paraguay a short time ago to finish second in their group. Thousands turned out to watch the game on the big screen at Federation Square. Flares were sent off before the match even started, with the venue reaching full capacity. A man has been viciously assaulted in the middle of a road in Abbotsford in Melbourne's third machete attack in 48 hours. A witness described seeing men wearing balaclavas and carrying machetes attacking a man near Nelson Street just before 7 this morning. The victim was taken to hospital, but despite a thorough search of the area, his attackers were not found. Investigators believe people involved are known to each other. Opposition leader Jess Wilson has requested to meet with Moira Deeming once she returns from overseas after she accused Matthew Guy of assault. Police have cleared Mr. Guy of any wrongdoing after Mrs. Deeming claimed he placed her in a headlock during a function. CCTV shows Mr. Guy lean into a conversation, placing his hand on her shoulder. Mr. Guy has asked Mrs. Deeming for an apology, and Ms. Wilson says he deserves one.
20: I'm devastated for Matthew. Matthew is someone I call a friend. He is part of my team, and he has someone who has given his life to the Liberal Party. What he has gone through over the past few days will be absolutely devastating for him, his beautiful wife, his young boys, and his family.
19: The Prime Minister says Channel 9 has made a consequential decision by dumping Karl Stefanovic. The Today presenter has left the network immediately after speaking to controversial far-right figure Tommy Robinson. Stefanovic spoke to Robinson on his independent podcast. Anthony Albanese has told the ABC it's not the best way to end a long career as the face of a key breakfast television program.
21: It's unfortunate the way that what has been a very big career has ended in this way, but that's a matter for Karl Stefanovic to think about his actions and the decisions that he's made, and Nine have made a consequential decision.
19: King Charles has become the first British monarch to publish their tax bill. The 77-year-old paid £12.9 million in income and capital gains tax on his private assets in 2024-25. The King has confirmed he won't move into Buckingham Palace once a renovation of the site is complete. In finance, the All Ords down at 9 points, the dollar buying 69 US cents.
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19: Returning to our top story, the Socceroos are through to the knockout phase at the 2026 FIFA World Cup. Australia played out a nil-all draw with Paraguay in their final group stage match.
23: And there it is, another high point in the Socceroos World Cup journey. The third time they've qualified for the knockout phase.
19: Commentary on SBS. Gold Coast coach Damien Hardwick is backing his star-studded midfield to start firing against Fremantle in Perth on Sunday. The Suns' mids have been struggling at stoppages despite boasting arguably the most talented group in the league. Hardwick expects their clearance numbers to improve as they seek to avoid a fifth straight loss.
24: You've got hands on the ball, you're just not directing it best at the next contest. So we went to work on that this week. Our players have got a great understanding. We've certainly got the personnel in there are capable of turning it around. There's no reason we won't go from AFL 2 last year to where we are this year, I think 17 or 18th. So they'll bounce back.
19: That's the latest news and sport.
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2: I'm Daniel Brewer with your local news and sport. Five candidates have nominated in the Latrobe City Council Morwell River Ward postal by-election. Pat Gordon reports.
4: The five candidates are Rob Moffat, Dean Sutton, John Allingham, Gus Lambden and Graham Lockheed. The Victorian Electoral Commission will send ballot packs to all voters who were correctly enrolled for Morwell River Ward by the close of roll. Pat Gordon, Ace Radio.
2: One of Gippsland's longest-serving agricultural organisations, Gipps Dairy, is celebrating a major milestone this year with a series of events recognising the farmers, families and communities that have supported its success over the years. In sport, North Gippsland Football Netball League tomorrow, Glengarry versus Hayfield. Woodside host Gormandale. TTU do battle against Ulonula North. Rosedale are up against Sale City and Yarram are at home against Churchill. That's the latest local news and sport.
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2: Your four-day forecast for Gippsland and the Valley, partly cloudy with light winds for the remainder of your Friday. Overnight temperatures across the region between 1 and 5. Tomorrow, chance of morning fog turning to a partly cloudy day with light winds 14. Sunday, chance of morning fog turning to a sunny day with light winds 14. Monday, partly cloudy with a high chance of showers and light winds 16.
27: At the moment, it's 13 degrees.

0: CCR up around the bend. 98.3 FM, 12:42 AM. It's Gippsland's Gold. Nate with you this afternoon. And congratulations to the Socceroos who have progressed to the round of 32. It was a sort of a flat way to get there with a nil-all draw, but that was all we needed. We are through and we have progressed in the FIFA World Cup. So well done to the Socceroos. Through to the next stage of the FIFA World Cup.
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0: Status Quo, Whatever You Want on Gippsland's Gold. Well, the Brisbane Lions too strong for the Sydney Swans last night at the Gabba. A little bit of controversy, as always, when it comes to umpiring. I don't know about you, but it just seems like this year there's been more issues with umpiring than we've had in previous years. But maybe I've just got a short memory. I'm not too sure. Round 16 continues tonight with the Hawks taking on the GWS Giants, and I will be at that match, making my way into the MCG for that one. Carlton will take on West Coast on Saturday. Collingwood and Richmond are at the MCG tomorrow. And Port Adelaide and Adelaide will show down in a showdown at Adelaide Oval Saturday night. North Melbourne take on Essendon on Sunday at Marvel before Fremantle host the Gold Coast Suns at Optus Stadium on Sunday afternoon. The Doggies, the Cats, the Saints and the D's all have the bye, and thank goodness it's the final week of bye round. Don't forget, you can catch all the action right here on Gippsland's Gold with AFL Nation.
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0: Frankie Valli and Grease, wrapping up my time with you on Gippsland's Gold. Karen's got the better music variety to continue after 3 o'clock with Stevie Wonder. And the Hoodoo Gurus. Enjoy your Friday afternoon. Have a great weekend. I'll catch you in a week on Gippsland's Gold.
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20: 14 degrees in Melbourne, cloudy tomorrow, a top of 13. It's 3 o'clock. Good afternoon. I'm Stephanie Wyke-Lewig. Socceroos fans have packed Federation Square to watch Australia qualify for the knockout stage at the World Cup. Kiara Parker reports.
21: A nil-all draw against Paraguay was enough for Australia to advance to the round of 32 at the tournament. Riding a wave of emotions and surviving a late scare, thousands of tense Socceroos fans decked out in green and gold watched on at Fed Square. As our World Cup campaign continues, these fans are confident Australia will continue its impressive form.
22: We're unbeatable.
23: Now we can beat Aussie spirit.
21: Flares were set off before the match even started, but as soon as the result was determined, there was a mass exodus, fans streaming out to continue celebrations. The Socceroos' next opponent, either Belgium, Iran, Egypt or New Zealand. Kiara Parker, Federation Square.
20: Liberal MP Matthew Guy has demanded an apology from Moira Deeming after she accused him of assault, a claim which he has since been cleared of. Mrs. Deeming alleged he placed her in a headlock during a function in Sunshine West, but CCTV shows Mr. Guy lean into a conversation, placing his hand on her shoulder. Mr. Guy has also called on the Premier and Attorney General Sonia Kilkenny to apologise for their comments on the matter.
24: They can come to me the honourable and easy way or a harder way. My wife, my sons, my parents, my brother, my cousins, my family who share my name deserve those apologies as well. My family name, my reputation is not a political toy.
20: The Albanese government believes criticism of its contentious tax overhaul will dissipate as time moves on. The Greens helped Labor pass its legislation to rein in capital gains and negative gearing concessions. The government was still forced to make some changes to avoid unintended consequences, and further adjustments are on the cards. Prime Minister Anthony Albanese says tax reform is always hard.
25: Now that these changes have occurred, as well, and are implemented and legislated, some of the nonsense that's out there will dissipate because it won't hit up against reality.
20: Police have boosted their presence at Pacific Werribee after reports of a massive planned brawl. Officers will patrol the shopping centre throughout the afternoon after intelligence suggested the possibility of a fight involving school-aged students. Centre management has told store managers to lock down if a fight breaks out. It's feared it could be as large as a major after-school brawl in April, which involved a stampede of around 50 youths. The altercation saw students from multiple schools exchanging punches and kicks and prompted a police response that required the use of capsicum spray to disperse the crowd. In finance, the All Ords up 6 points, the dollar buying 69 US cents.
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20: Returning to our top story, the Socceroos have secured the crucial point they needed to reach the knockout phase at the FIFA World Cup. Australia played out a scoreless draw with Paraguay in San Francisco, sealing second spot in their group. Coach Tony Popovich telling SBS while his side couldn't find the net, they deserved to advance.
26: Unbelievable. Just so proud of everyone involved. The staff, the players, just a wonderful young group of men. And, you know, now we go to Dallas and we'll try and do something special.
20: Essendon has taken a step towards appointing its next senior coach. A five-person selection panel has been formed to recommend the best candidate. It includes senior board and club executives, as well as the HR boss. And the draw for Wimbledon will be held tonight with 14 Aussies to find out their opponents in the singles draw. That's the latest news and sport.
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6: I'm Daniel Brewer with your local news and sport. Four students from Year 11 at Nagel Catholic College Bairnsdale will be setting off on Sunday to walk in the footsteps of the legendary 39th Battalion at Kokoda. Teacher Julie Henley says she is proud of her students.
22: It just makes me feel really proud to think that the Anzac spirit's really alive and well. I think that these kids really value that, you know, courage and mateship. These young men and women who are our students are only just a tiny bit younger than the people we're talking about from the 39th Battalion.
6: Voting closes at 5pm tonight for Victorian Top Tourism Town Awards, with Marlow named a finalist. You can cast your vote through the Victorian Tourism Industry Council website. In sport, Gippsland League Senior Football and Netball tomorrow, Lee and Gather versus Bairnsdale. Mafra do battle against top of the ladder Moe. Morwell takes on Sale. Traralgon versus Druin and Warrigal host Wonthaggi. That's the latest local news and sport.
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6: Your four-day forecast for Gippsland and the Valley, partly cloudy with light winds for the remainder of your Friday. Overnight temperatures across the region between 1 and 5. Tomorrow, chance of morning fog turning to a partly cloudy day with light winds 14. Sunday, chance of morning fog turning to a sunny day with light winds 14. Monday, partly cloudy with a high chance of showers and light winds 16. At the moment, it's 13 degrees.
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0: Better music and more of it on Gippsland's Gold with Journey. Don't Stop Believing. And loving the vibes from Stevie Wonder with Superstition. Hey, the Morning Rush with Sean and Monkey returned this morning. They gave away their $500 caller of the week to Belinda. She was beside herself. She was a lovely caller. They also played Radio Scattergrees. Jason gave it his best shot, only managed 6 out of 10, which means it returns Monday for $450. The boys will chat to Jared Waitley regarding sport from the weekend and Peter Ford with all the latest entertainment news. 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

0: 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Hey, an investigation is on after a garage fire in Traralgon last night. Daniel Brewer has more coming up after four, and then it is 10 in a row. 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
3: 14 degrees in Melbourne, cloudy tomorrow, a top of 13. It's 4 o'clock. Good afternoon, I'm Stephanie Wycloig. Massive crowds have turned out at Federation Square to watch the Socceroos progress to the knockout phase at the FIFA World Cup. Fed Square reached its capacity of 7,000 people just before 10 a.m, 2 hours before the match started. At least two more flares were set off at full time, with the crowd quickly exiting. These fans satisfied with the result.
16: Not the most exciting game in the world, but at the end of the day, we just came here for a draw and we got it, so we're through. That's all you need.
17: Our chances are good. If it's Egypt, Belgium, Iran, I think we can do it.
3: An ISIS bride charged with crimes against humanity after allegedly keeping a sex slave has been freed on bail. Lawyers for Kausar Abbas told the Melbourne Magistrates Court she is fair dinkum and wants to live a peaceful life in Australia. The 54-year-old will be subjected to strict conditions, bail conditions, including that she live with her mother in a suburban Melbourne home. Matthew Guy has demanded an apology after Moira Deeming accused him of a violent physical assault during a function in Sunshine West. Alex Riddell reports.
18: Liberal MP Matthew Guy has called on colleague Moira Deeming to apologise following the accusation, along with the Premier and Attorney General Sonia Kilkenny, following their comments on the incident.
19: They can come to me the honourable and easy way or a harder way.
18: Police have cleared Mr Guy of any wrongdoing after Mrs Deeming claimed he placed her in a headlock, stating it felt like she'd been smashed in the base of her skull with a wine bottle. But CCTV has shown Mr Guy had leant into a conversation, placing his hand on her shoulder. Mr Guy's lawyer, Candice Almeida, says her client has endured immense personal and professional harm as a result of these allegations.
20: Women should always be believed, but so should men.
18: While opposition leader Jess Wilson has thrown her support behind Mr Guy.
21: Matthew does deserve an apology. I think that is entirely reasonable.
18: Alex Riddell, Melbourne.
3: Police have described a fatal crash in Dandenong South this morning as a complete waste of life. A Toyota Camry lost control on the South Gippsland Highway, rolled a number of times and came to rest against an excavator at a local business. A male passenger died at the scene. The driver and another passenger were taken to hospital with serious injuries. Detective Sergeant Stephen Hill says the car was travelling well above the 80-kilometre speed limit.
22: You don't have to be a rocket scientist to look at this scene and work out how fast they were travelling. The stupidity involved of an inexperienced driver travelling at that speed at that time of night with two mates in the vehicle is just tragic.
3: In finance, the All Ords up 9 points, the dollar buying 69 US cents.
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3: Returning to our top story, Australia has qualified for the knockout phase at the FIFA World Cup after playing out a scoreless draw with Paraguay in their final group game. Jordi Bosz was Australia's biggest attacking threat with several shots on goal, telling SBS they held their nerve in tense moments.
23: It was good from the boys. Obviously, it was a tough game. Bit of a hustle towards the end of the game, but, you know, we got the draw. Obviously, we wanted the win, but, yeah, we still qualified for the next round. So, yeah, very happy.
3: Essendon has announced its selection panel to determine their next head coach following Brad Scott's sacking last month. The panel is made up of President Andrew Welsh and CEO Tim Roberts, along with two other board members and the club's HR boss. And in the NBA, the Charlotte Hornets have traded former NBL star LaMelo Ball and Australian Josh Green to the Minnesota Timberwolves. That's the latest news and sport.
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25: I'm Daniel Brewer with your local news and sport. Investigations continue as to what caused a garage fire at a Canfield Street address in Traralgon last night. Local police are urging road users to take their time when travelling over the school holiday period. Acting Superintendent Mel McLennan says it's time for everyone to take responsibility on the roads.
0: Concentration behind the wheel, put the mobile phone in the glove box, be considerate of other road users, particularly our vulnerable road users, so our motorcyclists and our pedestrians, and obviously school holidays, there'll be a lot of young folk running around the streets.
25: In sport, Football Victoria Latrobe Valley for round 11, Falcons 2000 take on Churchill United, Traralgon City versus Morwell Pegasus, Monash SC do battle against Traralgon Olympians, Newbury Yallourn United versus Mowi United, and Sale United take on East Gippsland United. That's the latest local news and sport.
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25: Your four-day forecast for Gippsland and the Valley, partly cloudy with light winds for the remainder of your Friday. Overnight temperatures across the region between 1 and 5. Tomorrow, chance of morning fog turning to a partly cloudy day with light winds 14. Sunday, chance of morning fog turning to a sunny day with light winds 14. Monday, partly cloudy with a high chance of showers and light winds 16. Right now, it's 12 degrees.
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Such a fun pick-me-up from Dead or Alive. You spin me round on Gippsland's Gold. It's 10 in a row. Hey, all of those amazing emails that are coming through with end of financial year sales actually finish on Monday. So if you were planning on saving for your tax, now's the time to hop to make those purchases. There's some good bargains around, I gotta say. Hey, coming up, we'll hear from Masters Apprentices, Because I Love You. Right now, it's Sweet, Fox on the Run.

couple of great throwbacks there on Gippsland's Gold, part of 10 in a row. Kate Bush running up that hill and Master's Apprentices, Because I Love You. Hey, the weather for the weekend is looking pretty good. Partly cloudy tomorrow, 13, and cloud clearing on Sunday with 14 degrees. So if you're planning something outdoors, maybe the kids' sport, just rug up. You'll have a great day out. Hey, Naked Eyes on the way after Fuel. This is Shimmer on Gippsland's Gold.

0: What a song to finish 10 in a row on. It is KC and the Sunshine Band. Get down tonight on Gippsland's Gold. Hey, plenty of footy action. Round 16 continues tonight. AFL Nation have our call of the Hawks and Giants game at the MCG. Tom Morris on pre-match, and then in the commentary box, Dwayne Russell, Matt Hill, Jared Healy and Brad Johnson. Hope your team has a win. I've got a showdown in Adelaide this weekend. Port are taking on the Crows. Fingers crossed for a Port win.
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0: 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We're about to catch up with Daniel Brewer. He has info on Gipps Dairy. They're celebrating a big milestone. It's on the way in local news. And then our final 10 in a row for the week after five, Cool and the Gang celebration and Simple Minds from the 80s. Don't you forget about me.
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16: 13 degrees in Melbourne, cloudy tomorrow, a top of 13. It's 5 o'clock. Good afternoon, I'm Stephanie Wackleweg. Thousands of fans have packed into Federation Square to watch the Socceroos advance to the FIFA World Cup knockout stages. Flares were set off before the match even began, with the venue reaching capacity. Fans are confident the Socceroos will get the job done, facing either New Zealand, Iran, Belgium or Egypt in the round of 32.
17: Very excited.
18: Happy, excited that we made it. Hope we get Iran, a team like that.
17: Whoever we get, we'll beat them. We've got the hard work. We've worked hard to get here. We're going to win it now. We're going to go on and win it.
16: An ISIS bride accused of keeping a sex slave has been granted bail to live in suburban Melbourne. Nine's Amber Johnston was in court.
19: Prosecutors fought really hard to keep her behind bars, telling the court not only is she accused of keeping a slave in Syria, but she's also accused of having ties to Islamic State. They presented quite the trove of evidence, including social media posts from Corsair Ahmed, where she was allegedly spreading ISIS propaganda. They also put forward photos of her home in Syria that allegedly showed an AK-47 and an ISIS flag in her living room. But the defence argued she no longer supports ISIS. In fact, she hates the terrorist organisation. And in the end, the magistrate bought the defence's argument.
16: Victoria's top cop is pushing for graduated mandatory sentencing for serious offenders, saying criminals need to know they'll go to jail if they keep offending. Mike Bush says he's in talks with the Attorney General over a raft of justice reforms. Marking 1 year in the top job, he says greater certainty around sentencing would send a stronger message to repeat offenders, particularly young people.
20: Well, let's put ourselves in the victim's position. Mm. So the first arson, they virtually lost their business. Huge financial loss. Mm. And also the fact that it's not just financial. They weren't physically harmed, but there's a real trauma that goes with that.
4: They could have been.
16: Allan Government Ministers Sonia Kilkenny and Nick Stakos have confirmed they will be donating their pay rises to charity. Victorian MPs have been awarded a 3.5% pay rise. Minister for Housing and Building Nick Stakos saying he'll be donating his to charity Launch Housing.
21: Launch Housing is one of Victoria's largest homelessness organisations. They also do a lot of good work in my electorate of Bentley. I don't need a pay rise. I've never asked for a pay rise. We have an independent body that makes decisions on the pay of parliamentarians.
16: In finance, the all odds up 12 points at the close.
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16: The Socceroos have advanced to the FIFA World Cup knockout phase for a third time. Australia played out a scoreless draw with Paraguay to finish second in their group. Former Socceroo Craig Foster says it's a remarkable achievement.
23: We should never forget how difficult it is even to be at a World Cup. There's a lot of big teams and not even there. And then we had one of the toughest groups. And then there's going to be many good teams going home, right? Teams ranked higher than us. So to get through and manage those three games so well is absolutely brilliant.
16: Gold Coast coach Damien Hardwick has hit back at his critics as the Suns battle through a four-game losing streak. Hardwick's side has performed well below expectations this season, despite boasting a star-studded playing list.
24: We just disregard the outside noise. We just stick with what we know. They're people within the media. That's their job. Their job is to create headlines and to create these distractions. Generally what happens when there's a side under the pump, they look at that side. But the fact of the matter is, these guys don't look at the vision as much as we do. They don't understand the roles and responsibility of certain players.
16: North Melbourne has re-signed Harry Sheezel until 2032. That's the latest news and sport.
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2: I'm Daniel Brewer with your local news and sport. Five candidates have nominated in the Latrobe City Council Morwell River Ward postal by-election. Pat Gordon reports.
3: The five candidates are Rob Moffat, Dean Sutton, John Allingham, Gus Lambden and Graham Lockheed. The Victorian Electoral Commission will send ballot packs to all voters who were correctly enrolled for Morwell River Ward by the close of roll. Pat Gordon, Ace Radio.
2: One of Gippsland's longest-serving agricultural organisations, Gipps Dairy, is celebrating a major milestone this year with a series of events recognising the farmers, families and communities that have supported its success over the years. In sport, North Gippsland Football Netball League tomorrow, Glengarry versus Hayfield. Woodside host Gormandale. TTU do battle against Yulawnyalaw North. Rosedale are up against Sale City and Yarram are at home against Churchill. That's the latest local news and sport.
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31: Your forecast for Gippsland and the Valley. This evening, partly cloudy with some light winds dropping to 1 degree overnight. There is a frost warning in effect for East Gippsland tomorrow morning. Partly cloudy with fog and frost about. Slight chance of a shower across the day and some light winds. Sunday, morning fog and frost and then sunny with a top of 14. And Monday, cloudy with showers and a top of 16. Tomorrow, a top of 13 for the Valley, 14 for Sale, Bairnsdale, Orbost and Lakes. Currently, it's 10 degrees.
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It's a baby animal's one word. That is a real favourite on Gippsland's Gold and part of 10 in a row, of course. Hi, it's Karen Prater. If you're en route heading home for the weekend, hope you enjoy a couple of days of R&R. Maybe you've got some jobs to do around the house. Hey, coming up, The Boss. Right now, James Taylor. This is Fire and Rain.

It's 10 in a row on Gippsland's Gold with Simple Minds. Don't you forget about me. Such a great song. Hey, thanks so much for listening. If you want to see a comedy at the Stratford Courthouse, you can catch Deaf Bridges tomorrow night from 7:30. 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Cyndi Lauper still to come with Time After Time. First, it's David Essex. This is Rock On Gippsland's Gold.

0: What a song to finish on. It's 10 in a row, done and dusted for the week with Van Halen. Why can't this be love on Gippsland's Gold? Hey, make sure you join us Sunday morning from 10 for the Classic Hits Countdown. We're going to take you back to the year when the Commodore 64 was released. Prince William was born and E.T. was on at the movies. It was 1982. And this week, Gavin has some great songs. Paul McCartney and Stevie Wonder. Remember Ebony and Ivory? That's coming up on Sunday. Also, Bananarama with Shy Boy and so many more great songs. You can join us for the Classic Hits Countdown Sunday morning from 10.
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0: 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Hey, thank you so much for joining us today. We're getting ready now for AFL Nation. The Hawthorn and GWS Giants match live from the MCG. Tom Morris is in after six with pre-match, followed by Dwayne Russell, Matt Hill, Jared Healy and Brad Johnson in the commentary box. Hope your team has a win. And have a great weekend.
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17: Your forecast for Gippsland and the Valley. This evening, partly cloudy with some light winds dropping to 1 degree overnight. There is a frost warning in effect for East Gippsland tomorrow morning. Partly cloudy with fog and frost about. Slight chance of a shower across the day and some light winds. Sunday, morning fog and frost and then sunny with a top of 14. And Monday, cloudy with showers and a top of 16. Tomorrow, a top of 13 for the Valley, 14 for Sale, Bairnsdale, Orbost and Lakes.
18: Right now it's 9 degrees.
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0: Hello, I'm Hugh Phillips. Federal member for Wentworth, Allegra Spender, says she understands why minor party One Nation is gaining support. The Sydney-based independent MP has joined Zali Steggall to establish a new political party, Community Strong Australia. The party currently has no leader. Ms Spender says Australians are worried about their future under Labor or the Coalition.
1: I think it starts with the economy. You know, people feel like, you know, just don't feel hopeful about them, about their kids, about the ability, that kind of Australian dream of being able to, you know, have a decent job and create a good life for yourself.
0: WA has confirmed two cases and two suspected cases of the contagious H5 bird flu. Three have come from migratory birds in the Esperance area and one in the southwest. There have been 375 calls to the Emergency Animal Disease Hotline in the past week. A Melbourne woman with links to Islamic State has been granted bail. 54-year-old Korsar Ahmad arrived back in Australia last month as part of a cohort of ISIS brides. Ahmad and her 31-year-old daughter are charged with slavery offences. Her daughter remains in custody amid concerns she poses a risk to the community. A driver has been charged after an e-bike rider was seriously injured in a road rage incident on Sydney's northern beaches. Police were called to Newport yesterday after a crash between a bike and a Jeep. Unrealistic workloads have been identified as the key driver of burnout in graduate nurses. James Cook University researchers have looked at why the industry is struggling to retain young staff. Spokesperson Kate Hurley says keeping graduates is crucial.
2: We want to be able to have graduate nurses transition into the healthcare context and stay and have a really long and prosperous career working in health.
0: A man has been charged with 270 animal cruelty offences in the New South Wales West. Police were called to a property near Orange, finding 39 dead horses while a number of other animals had to be put down. Another 104 horses have been seized by the RSPCA. And some university students across the country will pay more for a degree next year. The cost of law, business and arts degrees is expected to soar past $55,000 for the first time. Checking sport, Australia has qualified for the knockout phase at the FIFA World Cup after playing out a scoreless draw with Paraguay in their final group game. The Socceroos will face either New Zealand, Iran, Belgium or Egypt in the round of 32. Essendon claims there has been strong interest in its vacant senior coaching role. It has announced a five-person panel tasked with replacing Brad Scott. And tonight's action will see Hawthorn face GWS. That's the latest. I'm Hugh Phillips.
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0: Hello, I'm Hugh Phillips. The opposition says the federal government can't be trusted to remove the so-called widow's tax from its contentious reforms. Couples who jointly own an investment property may lose capital gains and negative gearing concessions if one dies or in the event of divorce. Labor admits this was a mistake in its tax legislation and will be removed. But Nationals leader Matt Canavan claims the government can't be believed.
1: Beggars belief that the government wouldn't fix this yesterday when they had the opportunity. We've still got a widow's tax. They say they're going to fix it in the future, but how can you believe any promise this government made? They told us we wouldn't have increased capital gains tax in the first place. Now they tell us they'll get rid of a widow's tax, but how can they be trusted?
0: An ISIS bride accused of crimes against humanity by owning a slave has been freed on bail. Lawyers for 54-year-old Corsar Ahmad have argued she wants to live a peaceful life in Australia. She is subject to a strict set of bail conditions, including that she live with her mother. A study shows 30% of people have a genetic variant that puts them at greater risk of lung disease and severe COVID. The variant can disrupt the functions of a newly discovered enzyme, increasing the risk of disease. Sydney University researchers say the breakthrough could help develop new treatments. A WA teenager who threatened to kill Prime Minister Anthony Albanese and New South Wales Premier Chris Minns has avoided jail. 19-year-old Will James King had pleaded guilty to making threats to kill the politicians in Instagram messages in January. King's been sentenced to a 7-month conditional suspended imprisonment order. One of Australia's rarest coins has been returned to the Perth Mint after spending decades in private collections. The 1899 half-sovereign coin was struck in the Mint's opening years. Tina Kircher from the Mint says the coin has been on quite the journey.
2: This may have been sent to another mint to show them what we were able to do or capable of, and then it kind of got lost in someone's hands or someone's collection, and then obviously surfaced, and we're delighted just to bring that back here and put it on display for everyone to see.
0: And experts are urging bird, cat and poultry owners to be alert for the signs of the H5N1 virus. An outbreak of bird flu could be fatal for these animals as well as wildlife. Checking sport, Gold Coast coach Damien Hardwick has hit back at his critics as his side battles through a 4-game losing streak. Hardwick says it's easy for players turned commentators to throw stones from over the fence. The Suns are performing well below expectations despite boasting a star-studded playing list. North Melbourne has re-signed vice-captain Harry Sheezel until the end of the 2032 season, and the Socceroos have drawn nil-all with Paraguay. That's the latest. I'm Hugh Phillips.
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I've got my hat on. 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

0: Hello, I'm Hugh Phillips. Former Reserve Bank Governor Philip Lowe says the federal government's tax changes will hurt business investment. Legislation has passed, reining in capital gains and negative gearing concessions from July next year. The government has been forced to make adjustments due to unintended consequences. Mr. Lowe has told a Future Generation conference the reform should have been limited to the property market.
1: From a tax design perspective, I think the changes in the negative gearing and the capital gains tax omission of residential property is sensible, but the other changes will end up hurting living standards here.
0: A Melbourne woman with links to Islamic State has been granted bail. 54-year-old Corsair Ahmad arrived back in Australia last month as part of a cohort of ISIS brides. Ahmad and her 31-year-old daughter are charged with slavery offences. Her daughter remains in custody amid concerns she poses a risk to the community. A Liberal MP says One Nation's vision for a monoculture has not resonated in her Western Sydney electorate. Melissa McIntosh is the federal member for Lindsay, which has a big multicultural community. One Nation believes people who come from different backgrounds must speak English and assimilate into the Australian way of life. Ms. McIntosh says many in her community bring diverse perspectives but still love Australia.
2: Very different to a concept of monoculturalism, where we're almost creating a fake perception of how everyone should fit into modern Australia, or Australia as we see it now in the future.
0: A man charged with 270 animal cruelty offences in western New South Wales has been refused bail. 39 dead horses have been found on a property in Bowen Park, west of Orange. The RSPCA has seized 104 horses. Several other animals on the property have been put down. The federal government is expanding access to care for menopause and perimenopause. From next week, over 30 existing endometriosis and pelvic pain clinics will offer treatment for women in these life stages. The supports will include physiotherapists and psychologists to help patients manage symptoms like hot flushes and anxiety. In other news, King Charles has become the first British monarch to publish their tax bill. Checking sport, the Socceroos have declared job done after securing their place in the round of 32 at the FIFA World Cup. A nil-all draw with Paraguay has locked up a second place finish in Group D behind the USA. Max Gruszewski has joined the Giants lineup tonight to cover the loss of Jesse Hogan for their clash against Hawthorn, currently underway. And a heat hazard warning has been issued to drivers ahead of the F1 in Austria. That's the latest. I'm Hugh Phillips.
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0: Hello, I'm Hugh Phillips. Former Reserve Bank Governor Philip Lowe says the federal government's tax changes will hurt business investment. Legislation has passed, reining in capital gains and negative gearing concessions from July next year. The government has been forced to make adjustments due to unintended consequences. Mr. Lowe has told a Future Generation conference the reform should have been limited to the property market.
1: From a tax design perspective, I think the changes in the negative gearing and the capital gains tax on residential property are sensible, but the other changes will end up hurting living standards here.
0: A Melbourne woman with links to Islamic State has been granted bail. 54-year-old Korsar Ahmad arrived back in Australia last month as part of a cohort of ISIS brides. Ahmad and her 31-year-old daughter are charged with slavery offences. Her daughter remains in custody amid concerns she poses a risk to the community. A Liberal MP says One Nation's vision for a monoculture has not resonated in her Western Sydney electorate. Melissa McIntosh is the federal member for Lindsay, which has a big multicultural community. One Nation believes people who come from different backgrounds must speak English and assimilate into the Australian way of life. Ms. McIntosh says many in her community bring diverse perspectives but still love Australia.
2: Very different to a concept of monoculturalism, where we're almost creating a fake perception of how everyone should fit into modern Australia, or Australia as we see it now and the future.
0: A man charged with 270 animal cruelty offences in western New South Wales has been refused bail. 39 dead horses have been found on a property in Bowen Park, west of Orange. The RSPCA has seized 104 horses. Several other animals on the property have been put down. The federal government is expanding access to care for menopause and perimenopause. From next week, over 30 existing endometriosis and pelvic pain clinics will offer treatment for women in these life stages. The supports will include physiotherapists and psychologists to help patients manage symptoms like hot flushes and anxiety. In other news, King Charles has become the first British monarch to publish their tax bill. Checking sport, the Socceroos have declared job done after securing their place in the round of 32 at the FIFA World Cup. A nil-all draw with Paraguay has locked up a second place finish in Group D behind the USA. Max Gruszewski has joined the Giants lineup tonight to cover the loss of Jesse Hogan for their clash against Hawthorn, currently underway. And a heat hazard warning has been issued to drivers ahead of the F1 in Austria. That's the latest. I'm Hugh Phillips.
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0: Hello, I'm Hugh Phillips. Former Reserve Bank Governor Philip Lowe says the federal government's tax changes will hurt business investment. Legislation has passed, reining in capital gains and negative gearing concessions from July next year. The government has been forced to make adjustments due to unintended consequences. Mr. Lowe has told a Future Generation conference the reform should have been limited to the property market.
1: From a tax design perspective, I think the changes in negative gearing and the capital gains tax omission of residential property are sensible, but the other changes will end up hurting living standards here.
0: A Melbourne woman with links to Islamic State has been granted bail. 54-year-old Corsair Ahmad arrived back in Australia last month as part of a cohort of ISIS brides. Ahmad and her 31-year-old daughter are charged with slavery offences. Her daughter remains in custody amid concerns she poses a risk to the community. A Liberal MP says One Nation's vision for a monoculture has not resonated in her Western Sydney electorate. Melissa McIntosh is the federal member for Lindsay, which has a big multicultural community. One Nation believes people who come from different backgrounds must speak English and assimilate into the Australian way of life. Ms. McIntosh says many in her community bring diverse perspectives but still love Australia.
2: Very different to a concept of monoculturalism, where we're almost creating a fake perception of how everyone should fit into modern Australia or Australia as we see it now and the future.
0: A man charged with 270 animal cruelty offences in western New South Wales has been refused bail. 39 dead horses have been found on a property in Bowen Park, west of Orange. The RSPCA has seized 104 horses. Several other animals on the property have been put down. The federal government is expanding access to care for menopause and perimenopause. From next week, over 30 existing endometriosis and pelvic pain clinics will offer treatment for women in these life stages. The supports will include physiotherapists and psychologists to help patients manage symptoms like hot flushes and anxiety. In other news, King Charles has become the first British monarch to publish their tax bill. Checking sport, the Socceroos have declared job done after securing their place in the round of 32 at the FIFA World Cup. A nil-all draw with Paraguay has locked up a second place finish in Group D behind the USA. Max Gruszewski has joined the Giants lineup tonight to cover the loss of Jesse Hogan for their clash against Hawthorn, currently underway. And a heat hazard warning has been issued to drivers ahead of the F1 in Austria. That's the latest. I'm Hugh Phillips.
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0: Hello, I'm Hugh Phillips. Former Reserve Bank Governor Philip Lowe says the federal government's tax changes will hurt business investment. Legislation has passed, reining in capital gains and negative gearing concessions from July next year. The government has been forced to make adjustments due to unintended consequences. Mr. Lowe has told a Future Generation conference the reform should have been limited to the property market.
1: From a tax design perspective, I think the changes in negative gearing and the capital gains tax omission of residential property are sensible, but the other changes will end up hurting living standards here.
0: A Melbourne woman with links to Islamic State has been granted bail. 54-year-old Korsar Ahmad arrived back in Australia last month as part of a cohort of ISIS brides. Ahmad and her 31-year-old daughter are charged with slavery offences. Her daughter remains in custody amid concerns she poses a risk to the community. A Liberal MP says One Nation's vision for a monoculture has not resonated in her Western Sydney electorate. Melissa McIntosh is the federal member for Lindsay, which has a big multicultural community. One Nation believes people who come from different backgrounds must speak English and assimilate into the Australian way of life. Ms. McIntosh says many in her community bring diverse perspectives but still love Australia.
2: Very different to a concept of monoculturalism, where we're almost creating a fake perception of how everyone should fit into modern Australia or Australia as we see it now in the future.
0: A man charged with 270 animal cruelty offences in western New South Wales has been refused bail. 39 dead horses have been found on a property in Bowen Park, west of Orange. The RSPCA has seized 104 horses. Several other animals on the property have been put down. The federal government is expanding access to care for menopause and perimenopause. From next week, over 30 existing endometriosis and pelvic pain clinics will offer treatment for women in these life stages. The supports will include physiotherapists and psychologists to help patients manage symptoms like hot flushes and anxiety. In other news, King Charles has become the first British monarch to publish their tax bill. Checking sport, the Socceroos have declared job done after securing their place in the round of 32 at the FIFA World Cup. A nil-all draw with Paraguay has locked up a second place finish in Group D behind the USA. Max Gruszewski has joined the Giants lineup tonight to cover the loss of Jesse Hogan for their clash against Hawthorn, currently underway. And a heat hazard warning has been issued to drivers ahead of the F1 in Austria. That's the latest. I'm Hugh Phillips.
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14: Hello, I'm Miranda Workman. An ISIS bride will live at her mother's house in Melbourne after she was granted bail. Alex Riddell reports.
15: The prosecution fought hard to keep Corsair Ahmed behind bars, telling the court the 54-year-old is accused of keeping a slave in Syria and had ties to Islamic State. The prosecution also produced images of an AK-47 and an ISIS flag in the accused's living room in Syria. But her legal team argued she now hates the terrorist organisation, describing her as fair dinkum and wanting to live live a peaceful life in Australia. The magistrate ruled while the risk to the community cannot be entirely eliminated, it can be managed with strict bail conditions, including not attending a mosque and to not be seen spreading ISIS propaganda. Alex Riddell, Melbourne.
14: Another suspected case of H5 bird flu has been uncovered on WA's southern coast. The seabird was found west of Esperance. The state's two confirmed cases were seabirds from the same area. Agriculture Minister Jackie Jarvis says the results are still pending for two other birds.
16: Importantly, there have been no detections in poultry and there have been no reports of large-scale mortalities. There is no evidence that the virus has spread to native birds or wildlife.
14: Overseas rescue efforts are underway in Venezuela after the country's worst earthquakes in more than a century. At least 235 people are confirmed dead and thousands have been injured. The quakes measured magnitude 7.2 and 7.5. Federal police say six children in the Philippines have been removed from harm as a result of an investigation into a WA man. The 53-year-old was intercepted by border officials on his return to Perth from the Philippines in March. Police say they found a mobile with child abuse material and evidence of the procurement of children. Philippines officials were notified and national police took the children to safety. The accused is facing five charges. Massive crowds have turned out at Melbourne's Federation Square to watch the Socceroos progress to the knockout phase of the FIFA World Cup. The venue reached its capacity of 7,000 people 2 hours before the match started. At least two flares were set off at full time with the crowd quickly exiting. These fans were satisfied with the result.
17: Not the most exciting game in the world, but at the end of the day, we just came in for a draw and we got it, so we're through. That's what you need.
18: Our chances are good if it's Egypt, Belgium, Iran. I think we can do it.
14: And briefly, a woman has died after crashing her e-scooter into a tree on Queensland's Hamilton Island. And a report warns a lack of access to key diabetes treatment is placing increasing pressure on the healthcare system. To finance, one Australian dollar is buying 68.9 US cents.
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14: better. The Broncos' losing streak has continued in round 17. Andrew Lucas reports.
20: Brisbane's premiership defence is on life support after going down to the Roosters 24-18 at Suncorp Stadium. The Broncos put up a tough fight, leading 16-12 at halftime in wet conditions in front of almost 40,000 fans. But the Roosters' class shone through in the second half, handing the home side their seventh straight loss. Earlier, the Bulldogs made it three wins on the trot, defeating the Titans 30-12 on the Gold Coast. Andrew Lucas, Sydney.
14: And the Kookaburras have handed Belgium their first loss of the season in the Hockey Pros League, winning 2-1. And the Socceroos have qualified for the knockout stage at the FIFA World Cup after a nil-all draw with Paraguay. Australia finishes second in the group behind the US. That's the latest news and sport.
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14: Your forecast for Gippsland and the Valley. There's a frost warning in effect this morning across East Gippsland for cold temperatures, partly cloudy and morning fog and frost. A slight chance of a shower and some light winds today. Tomorrow, morning fog and frost and then sunny in the afternoon, 14. Monday, cloudy, a high chance of showers, 16. And Tuesday, cloudy with more showers and a top of 15. Today, heading for 13 in the Valley, 14 for Sale, Bairnsdale, Orbost and Lakes. Currently, it's 6 degrees.
1: 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Give me

0: Okay, welcome to the weekend edition of Australia Overnight. I'm Pat Panetta, your man after midnight. We did play that after midnight. Great to have you here as we head into a brand new day. It's Saturday the 27th of June and into Saturday and the weekend we come. So wherever you are, whatever you're doing, great to have your company. And thank you for listening. So let's talk on that number, 133-693 across the nation for the next 6 hours. This program is your voice, your platform, your agenda as you set the mood of the day here on Australia Overnight, the show that's led by you and your calls. So anything can happen between now and 6 a.m. It normally does. It twists, it turns, all sorts of things happen, and that's why it's fun. So what's on your mind, Australia? You can't overshare on this program. We'd love to know. Call now, 133-693. Young Ethan's in the soundproof booth this morning, pressing the buttons and making sure we go to air across the nation, doing a wonderful job. It was me that delayed the start there, but Ethan's doing a fantastic job. So his is the voice you hear when you phone that number. He'll put you through to me and we can talk on the radio. Now, if you've never called before either, if you've never phoned the program, make today the day that you do. If you thought to yourself, I'm a bit nervous about calling, new callers, regular voices, you're all part of the Australia Overnight family. So we'd love to hear from you, 133-693. Now, someone who's got an opinion and really wants to talk to us about it, of course, is our political commentator, Terry Barnes. Steam is coming out of his ears, and he's going to join us this morning. Around the strange situation with the Victorian Liberal Party. So it's Maura Deeming versus Matthew Guy or Matt Guy, police dismissing the assault claim. And Terry will join us to talk about this. I guess the question, did it have to come to this situation, just as the Victorian Liberals are starting to show some momentum and really present as an alternative government, and Victorians, I mean, in any democracy, we need a strong opposition, and the Victorian opposition was starting to gain some momentum. So this has been very unsettling for the Victorian Liberal Party. So Terry will join us soon with his thoughts on that. Here's a bit about, here's a bit from Terry explaining why he's so upset about it all.
1: I think the Allan Labor government in Victoria is, well, hurtling to electoral defeat. I mean, it's really hurtling. So many fronts, it is unpopular. You start a conversation in Victoria about the politics and it comes to the government of Victoria and the Labor government, the Labor government of Jacinda Allan, there's absolute contempt for it. The sooner it's out, the better. That's what Victorians want. Doesn't really matter who gets them out as long as they got out, but the Liberal Party just seems to be having this habit, this real talent for snatching defeat from the jaws of victory, and that's what I really am concerned about. I mean, it's not just having a government on the nose to get a change of government. You need to have a viable and a sensible alternative for people to jump to, and when people in Victoria see the headlines in the local papers, particularly the Herald Sun, splashed over the front page late in the week, that two Liberal MPs had a altercation in a public event, an ethnic community function, several months ago, that had led to a police complaint by one of the MPs, who happened to be Maura Deeming, against the other, who was former state Liberal leader Matthew Guy. You can't expect that it wouldn't be noticed. And more to the point, if you're going to make a complaint like that, you better have genuine grounds or good grounds for making it. And the Victoria Police basically concluded after investigating that there were no grounds for complaint, that a complaint was dismissed. And Matthew Guy yesterday was absolutely outraged, and rightly so, I have to say, in what he said about the way that his reputation had been trampled in the ground, not just by Maura Deeming, but by Jacinda Allan and her Attorney-General, a woman called Sonia Kilkenny. who were essentially assuming, or going down the line that, oh, the woman said this, so she must be believed, and effectively were tarring Mr. Guy as somebody who was effectively a criminal. And between them, those women effectively destroyed a decent, honourable man's reputation.
0: Terry Barnes will join us later this morning for the full discussion around that, and your thoughts as well are more than welcome. 133693. Now, Jared, Ange, Lady Norma, and Chris will get to you very soon. But on the program this morning, the show, another big show that we hoped you enjoy, the Blank Quiz returns. Weird Science with Dr. Carl. How did language evolve? We'll talk about that, and also the Venus flytrap, that that plant that eats flies. How does that all happen? Very clever plant. That's on the way. Also, the power of handwriting and writing letters and putting words on the page. Now, author and writing lecturer Rachel Matthews will join us to talk about writing letters, and we'll discuss famous letters as well. Do you write? Do you have a journal? 133693. Do you still handwrite in a journal? Letters. We're going to be talking about famous letters. The fact that Josephine would wait 2 weeks before she replied to Napoleon when he'd write her letters. So famous letters. Have you ever found a letter in a book, or ruffling through in the garage? I'd love to know. 133693. That's something we'll be discussing this morning. Motoring with James Ward. Sport with Andrew Lucas. We'll have a chunky, delicious winter Italian soup when we talk food with Mel Leoncello in our food segment. Everybody's favourite girl from Brisbane, of course. Olympia Kwiatkowski will join us with her segment, Welcome to the Weekend, right after the 5 a.m. news. Olympia will join us with a great list of things to do around the nation, and also Olympia's observation is always lots of fun. That's on the way. All the news and information you need for a brand new day, plus what's in the papers, Terry Barnes, the week that was in politics, and it's a shake it off Saturday. We're off and running. 133693, the Saturday morning edition of Australia Overnight.
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0: And thanks for your patience there. Jared is on the line. Hi there, Jared.
13: Hey, Pat, how are you going?
0: I'm good, mate. What's up? What's on your mind?
13: I just wanted to talk about our great country's triumph today. Well, not really triumph, but hey, it was a draw against Paraguay and we're through to the round of 32.
0: Yeah, very exciting. That's right, the Socceroos. Now, many people, I was in my office working away and I had some the news on in the background. But tell me about your normal sort of 9-to-5 workers, because people took the day off, didn't they? Was there anybody around at midday? Did everybody stay home and watch the soccer?
13: Well, myself, I work in admin in the city. And, at 12 o'clock, we all took lunch, well, an extended lunch, that is. And we were gone for about 3-4 hours by the time the beer stopped flowing. So got in a bit of trouble. But I think they were a bit understandable, considering.
0: Yeah. Like the America's Cup. I heard Tom Elliott talking about that when Bob Hawke said, "If anybody sacks the worker today, he's a bum," because it's a special day with the soccer and all that. But okay, so we've drawn. That means we've hung on. We're now moving into the next stage. And what happens now? It's the knockout stage now.
13: Yeah, that's correct. So I think we either play Belgium, Iran, New Zealand, or Egypt. So it should be a tough game. But there was just one thing with the Paraguay game that they really got to me.
0: Okay, I hit the button on him there, so he's a goner. 133-693 and the text line 0477-693-693. And we have a thing called delay here, if you say those words. Did you hear him there, Ethan? What a deal. And you don't get to air, you're just wasting your time. On the text, happy Friday, and I've been waiting to hear you on the radio, so it's good to hear you. Thank you so much for that message. It's a nice one. Peter, okay, let's read this one about Tommy Robinson. I don't know anything about Tommy Robinson, neither do I. We know a lot more than we did before. So Carl's interview allowing Robinson to have a free run gives me more of an idea of this person. Now that I can compare to searching facts on him, there are people who don't like this man, but at least it lets others get up to date. Peter of Torquay. Yeah, okay, lots of news, of course, around the fact that Carl Stefanovic has lost his role with Nine Entertainment due to that interview on the podcast with this radical right-winged person that's based in the UK. And you've heard already, racist, very sort of divisive. And it's my understanding, or it's been reported, that the interview on the podcast was a friendly or soft interview. Who was there? They were just having a chat. It wasn't of a journalistic nature where you went in there and said, "What the hell's going on?" And of course, that rolled out to what we're seeing now. Channel 9, Nine Entertainment weren't happy. And he's no longer working in the role that he's been in for 20-plus years. Ange is on the line. Hi, Ange. G'day, Ange.
14: Hey, Pat. How are you?
0: Yeah, I'm good.
14: How's your night been?
0: My night has been, my morning's been okay, Ange.
14: Are you gonna morning. Oh, man.
0: Are you going to behave yourself? What are you going to talk? Off you go.
14: Well, honestly, I'm just sitting here watching the New Zealand-England cricket. I just wanted to talk a little bit about the World Cup and the politics surrounding that. So I do understand that there is a little bit of a visa issue with athletes getting into America at the moment.
0: Yeah, look, we've got them lining up, the Dills, tonight. Oh, and it's interesting. What do you reckon it is, Ethan? You got to listen to their voices, mate, when they ring. You sort of know. I knew straight away. You know, they're a bit sus. Him and his buddy are doing a few things. But you know what? We can trust Lady Norma. Lady Norma, you've been on hold. Did you hear those two callers before you?
15: I did. What do you think? And I will not use that vocabulary, if you don't mind.
0: I know. Can you believe it? I mean, these people, have they got better things to do with their lives? Maybe I should be flattered that they've chosen to ring me tonight and do this. Haven't they got something else to do?
15: Sometimes when you just talked about the political unrest, and that seems to be happening all over the world, but which is sad, but the Liberal Party, they're not going to go too far if they have, like they had in Western Australia, and no doubt you heard about it, gentleman who probably in his 40s or something joined the Liberal Party not that long ago, but he's decided it's not for him and he wants to get out. Well, you should have heard what Basil Zempler said about him yesterday. And Basil now is the... the leader of the West Australian, I think, Liberal Party. But while they just can't get on with every, you know, their members and they're arguing and carrying on, they're not going to go too far.
0: No.
15: And I just wonder where it's all going to end. But I say it's goodbye to the Liberal Party and probably Labor, the way the average Australian thinks.
0: Mm.
15: The average, I said average, not those two that were on a while ago. But it I suppose in a way it worries me because I'm an older person and I've never seen anything like this in politics ever. I mean, you can go right back to where it was almost like a dictatorship, but, Liberal and Labor and... Over here, we have, we did have an interview by one of the 6PR people. I've got Jamie, I can't think of his other name, but he on a Sunday a few months ago, used to interview the ex-leader of the Labor Party and Colin Barnett, the ex-Liberal. And he put them both on together. They're now not in leadership, but he put them on together and they discussed the, you know, health and everything of Australia. That was their job, or West Australia.
0: Yep.
15: And they did it amicably, not arguing and distrusting each other and not... And while political parties go on like this, we're just going to have complete unrest in this country, and I'm sorry to say that.
0: Interesting. So you're saying that you haven't seen it so divisive. When you say you haven't seen it like this, so bitter, divisive.
15: No.
0: Yeah, right.
15: Not in all my life.
0: I wonder why
15: Thing, my father was in politics, but I do remember many years ago when I did vote for Mr. Bob Hawke, Labor, and my father was an avid Liberal man. I remember how brainwashed my family was. Because my sister said to me one day after Dad passed away, she said, "My God, Norma," she said, "your father would roll over in his grave if he knew you voted for Bob Hawke."
0: Okay.
15: Well, I'm a 30-year-old now and I can make my own choice who I vote for, and I don't even know how she found out who I voted for.
0: That's a good point.
15: In my big mouth or something. But the fact was, that was the attitude to a point. But I had a choice, and I still do.
0: Yes,
15: and I will not. I won't vote. And I think that's why Pauline Hanson is getting sort of going up.
0: For sure, no doubt, no doubt. The two major parties, as you describe, you know, it's just sort of this. We're just tired of it. The rhetoric, the jargon. The lies. And as you say, it's so formulaic now. They just sort of throw stones at each other. Interesting about Bob Hawke, though, I think that year when he was elected, a lot of people who voted Liberal decided to vote for Bob Hawke that year. I think it might have been Fraser beforehand. So you weren't the only one. I mean, for some reason, he captured the imagination and got in that year you voted for him. Okay, so we're getting a few calls. Thanks for being patient. We'll talk to Chris now. It's good to see the full board. Chris in Broadmeadows. Hi, Chris.
16: Hi, Pat. I'm getting confused by the day about the outcome of this state election here in Victoria, because this push for One Nation, because I don't want to make it the same mistake twice. Because up until the May 3rd, 2025 federal election, and I spent more than 13 years now, but I'm still a Labor voter and supporter, I thought, well, and I'm only listening to Freo W and watching Channel 7 News as far as the media about politics. And I thought, well, if it is likely that federal Labor would lose the election, we will have hundreds of dollars back in our pocket each year by cheaper electricity through energy operated through nuclear power under a Prime Minister-elect Peter Dutton. But then I got the reality, just shocked too. Oh, I thought Labor could still win the election. They won the election by 52 seats and Peter Dutton lost his own seat. So when they say there's... They used to always tell us, not now, about when they do these polls, whether it's 5,000 votes, 10,000 votes, does that represent 7 million Victorians? And am I going to say, all right, well, you know, I'll give credit where credit's due, with the coalition and coincided with One Nation, or whether it's like, like I said a few months ago, like a Tasmanian-style election outcome. The last two have been three- and four-way election results where you've had Liberal, like I say, for Victoria, it could be Liberal, National, One Nation, and Liberal Democratic getting across the line in the minority government. It could be Labor, Greens, and Independents in the minority government. And what the problem we face now, and how I get that view is because they say the polls for the two major parties are below 30%. Yes. So that way you're not going to get a clear cut. I either want a full Labor government to be elected or full coalition government. And I'm not voting Liberal, I'm voting Labor. And the reason why, because we don't want a four-year, under a fixed term, stalemate government. We're in the upper house. It has to get through both. They get legislation through, and the Premier doesn't have a captain's call on most things. It has to, not, she's got the government in the lower house, the legislative assembly, but it also has to get through the upper house. Mm. And currently, as I've explained before, in the upper house to become law, because it could take months to get this legislation through, Labor has 14, Liberal alone has 12, National have one, Liberal Democrat have one, One Nation have one. That 15 to 14 will stop things in a lot of ways. But there are four Greens, and which you may not have to go, where they'll vote 100% to allow the legislation to get through, like the most serious crimes to be dealt with. And please don't cut me short.
0: Oh, my God, you've gone... I'm not cutting you short. I'm asking you a question, Chris. This often happens. You just want to do a diatribe and don't cut me short. Now, allow me to ask a question, allow me to listen, and allow me to try to, for our listeners' point of view, try to make sense exactly of where you're bouncing around. And then you say, don't cut me short. Let me ask you a question.
16: In black and white.
0: Can I ask you a question? What?
16: No, you're playing right-wing politics because you
0: want to ask you a question
16: about protocols you do not know about. You do not
0: I'm trying to make sense and just trying to have a conversation with you.
16: All right, just take a breath. Take a deep breath and allow me just a few more moments. It's going to take months to get this legislation through the most serious crimes and lock them up in jail, right?

0: The Greens can say we'll allow all the legislation through, even the young ones get locked up for serious crime.
1: Right.
0: And you know the Greens view about locking up young kids.
1: Is there legislation?
0: You do know that, Pat, but you're just trying to play this right wing, this big wall.
1: I'm not doing anything right wing to left wing. Is there legislation going through the upper house now that you're talking about? Now, I know that yes. Like the budget legislation went through, they had to do a deal with the Greens and then they had to change the legislation. Are you referring to a piece of legislation that's going through the upper house? You said a lot in this call. I'm now thinking about the last little moment there that you're saying there's going to be an issue with when it comes to law and order. Are you referring to something currently going through the Senate?
0: Yeah, all right. Now, you put the slider down or the fader down, so I'm talking about, you won't hear me because you won't allow me to explain to you practical protocols and principles. Yep. It took 8 months to get that legislation through.
1: Yes,
0: so start
1: Okay. Paul, Brendan, Laz, Heather and Robin Peter will talk to you after this break.
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1: The weekend edition of Australia Overnight. Great to have your company. I'm Pat Panetta, 133693, and my text number is 0477 693 693, as we take your calls across the nation. Paul is on the line in Melbourne. Hi, Paul.
14: Hi, Pat. I think your previous caller missed his great career shot at being calling the horse races.
1: I was just trying to clarify and just have a chat, but I don't know. It's been a funny old morning. We're getting a few messages saying, is there a full moon or what's going on? But anyway, that's fine. That's fine. No worries. He's a regular caller and always welcome. I was just trying to make sense of what was going on so we could have a chat. But anyway, maybe next time. Anyway, Paul.
14: Yeah, I've been listening along. It's been a red hot start tonight, hasn't it? But it was good to hear Lady Norma talking about hockey. It took me back to when I was living in WA in year 9 in the early 80s, and we had a social studies quz, and one of the questions was, does Bob Hawke have charisma? And I wrote, Bob Hawke is

0: popular across large varieties of the Australian population, but that ultimately calls for a personal judgment or an opinion, and I don't personally believe he is. And I got marked wrong. And I went up to the teacher after the class and said, well, what's this? And she goes, no, Bob Hawke's got charisma. He's popular. And I said, yes, I agree with that, but I object to, well, I didn't use those words, I was, you know, I object to the form of the question. You know, ultimately, you're asking for an opinion, and this feels a little bit political for a year nine. And yes, it went back and forth. It went all the way, once my parents got involved, all the way to the WA Minister for Education just to get across, change to a tick, on test. But getting back to the Liberal Party down here, so these problems in Victoria with the Liberal Party have been going on since the 90s. I don't know if you cast way back. Jeff Kennett got caught on a mobile phone intercept calling John Howard, you know, the kinds of things that you just dumped two callers for. Okay. And they've been at each other ever since. And the only time they ever rise up, you know, they've won one election in this century, and of course the first thing they did when they won that election is they deposed the Premier, Ted Value, in another coup. They have, I think it's every 10 months on average, a new leader, and they keep knocking each other down. They only ever rise to, you know, fight with determination and grit when it's with each other, and they're suing and suing. There's a saying that a government's only as good as its opposition, and I think if you look at the state of Victoria, you can kind of see where that saying comes from at the moment. Sure. It's awful down here in that, you know, people, nobody wants the Allan government. You know, we all want to get rid of them. We want to get rid of Dan Andrews last time, but the Liberals find every way, to make that an impossible choice. And, you know, I just think, thank goodness for One Nation, because, you know, the two major parties down here really crystallise what the nation's thinking. That the two parties are just shot. They're parties, time for something big and different.
1: Yeah, well, that's right. That's definitely the push towards One Nation. We'll have to see how that momentum continues on. I did hear Terry Barnes, who's joining us later on this morning, talking with John Stanley on 2GB. And, you know, Terry's often said, and he's right, the bubble will burst, is his with One Nation, is his prediction. He's talking about internally, he's saying that, look, they're not going to be able to, you know, keep it together because the history or the pattern says that they haven't in the past. And that's his prediction, and he's allowed to do that. But there were many callers saying, well, I think the momentum will continue on to the election. It's a real thing, and this move towards One Nation is something that we're going to see, and it will change the shape of politics. I mean, Pauline Hanson doesn't want to be the Prime Minister. She wants to influence the government, and it looks like that's the position they're in now. They will be very influential if the polls continue to roll themselves out, or if, you know, when the election comes, if the polls are right, that's what's going to happen. Okay, that's Paul. Brendan, hi, Brendan.
2: Hey, Pat, how are you?
1: I'm good, Brendan.
2: Why did you have to mention Maura Denning when it turned out to be a false allegation against Matthew Guy? I mean, now, he mentioned in his speech that every male man in this country seems to be doing the wrong thing, you know?
1: Yes, that's right. He made that point, and Terry's going to make that point as well. Just got to be careful on this one. That he did make that point, Matthew Guy, that it's just the assumption was made straight away because of, you know, a female making the accusation, and that was just assumed to be the way it was. And then, of course, police have said there's nothing more. There was the video and that sort of thing that means the allegations were proven, well, to be false or not to be there. Look, people interpret things differently. I think the core of what we'll discuss, though, when Terry joins us, is what we've been saying, that, you know, the Liberal Party need to hold it together and they need to work this out. He'll have some suggestions as to what needs to be done. And I think Jess Wilson, the leader in Victoria, we'll have to step in and somehow, you know, if you can't govern yourself, how can you govern a state? And if that message comes through again, In Victoria, the Liberals won't be able to... Well, they'll snatch defeat from the jaws of victory again, which will be just an awful thing, because we want our major parties to be strong and to present as an alternative government. Laz, hi there, Laz.
3: Hey, Pat, how you going, mate?
1: Hey, Laz, I'm good.
3: Oh, that's good, mate. Hey, you mentioned before about a journal, right? So
1: yes.
3: I had a journal for over 30 years, okay?
1: Yep.
3: And I had a nice little satchel that I kept it in, and I would write everything down in there, and over 30 years, right?
1: Oh, wow.
3: And I didn't need the internet, mate. I could just go right back to a time and read something. And last year... I went to Canada to see my kids. My kids live in Toronto.
1: Yep.
3: And when I come, and I was tossing out whether should I leave it at home or take it with me. No, I'll take it with me because it's going to be good memories and whatever. And you write them down and whatever.
1: Yep. And very private too. You know, I mean, you take it with you because it's got all your thoughts in there.
3: Oh, it is. It's got phone numbers and people have signed things and whatever,
1: okay.
3: Right?
1: Yeah.
3: It was amazing, absolutely amazing. Like 30 plus years, right? So I got to Toronto Airport and got out of the plane and come in and saw my kids and whatever, and I put it over the top of my luggage, the satchel, because I always had a little satchel there, and it always came with me. I mean, I was thinking... Leave it at home. No, take it with me. And saw my kids, gave them hugs and kisses, and turned around, gone.
1: The journal's gone?
3: Gone.
1: Oh, right, okay. Oh, my God.
3: Yeah.
1: So you've never seen it since? It's disappeared?
3: No, never seen it since, mate.
1: Wow.
3: Never seen it since. And I went to the police and in the airport and whatever. Mm. But 30 years of memories, mate.
1: Yeah, I know.
3: Well, I've got a new one since. I've started a new one, but you know what? That means nothing to anybody.
1: No, that's what I wonder why someone's taken it. It must have been, I don't know.
3: Look, opportunists, mate. Opportunists.
1: Yeah, they thought they'd just snatch it off the top. Well, good on you, Laz. There must be, for you to be a writer, you must have... been taught the power of journaling early, and we're going to talk about that. We need to take a break here, but very interesting, Laz, that you've done that. I wish I had done more of that. I don't know if you call what I do journaling. I like to write my thoughts down, but I actually throw away the pages. Is that a bit strange? Like, I'll write it down, and I think, okay, and then, you know, it's more about my own sort of process of putting it down on paper, and then I'll just sort of rip out the page and throw it away. It's not really a journal. Okay, so more calls. 133-693 right here. This is Australia Overnight.
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1: Australia Overnight, it's the Saturday morning edition of the program. Great to have your company. The 27th of June is the day we're heading into. And 133693, what's on your mind, Australia? Join the conversation across the nation, 133693. Heather's here. Hi, Heather.
15: Hello, is it Pat or Tony?
1: No, it's Pat. No, on weekends. Tony's during the week.
15: Oh, Annette, yeah.
1: Yep.
15: Just wondering to know, dear, I don't know if you've been on the 25th, early hour of the morning after the 24th, to acknowledge Michael Jackson.
1: Right. Okay, so the 25th.
15: He passed away on the 25th of June, and he was born on the 29th of August, 1958.
1: Okay.
15: And I just wondered, because there's a lot of fans out there, and, you know, I don't know.
1: But that was days ago, Heather. That was days ago, the 25th. So
15: I know. Yeah. No, it's only a
1: couple of days ago.
15: Today?
1: Thursday. You said Thursday. Yeah, okay. Thursday.
15: Sorry,
1: yeah, that's all right. I'm just saying.
15: Would like to hear a song played by him for all the fans, you know. I don't know.
1: Okay.
15: Just to show respect and acknowledge his talent and his skills because, you know, he's a pop thing.
1: I know. Well, there's
15: To his fans, you know?
1: Yes, that's right. Okay, well, you're obviously a fan, Heather. We'll see how we go with that one. I think Michael Jackson, there's the movie, there's the stage show, so there has been interest in his career and his music. Again, a resurgence in recent times. A lot of the controversy around him and his life is not in the movie, is my understanding. But I'm told the movie's very good by some people. My daughter went and saw it, I think, three times because of the music and those sorts of things. We'll see how we go on that one. Hi there, Rob.
16: Morning, Matt. How are you, buddy?
1: Yeah, I'm good, Rob.
16: Mate, I'll start by commending you on how you handle yourself with some of these callers. Mate, very professional. Well done.
1: Okay.
16: And just on a comment that Tom Elliott made about poor old Carl Stefanovic, just saying that the person that Carl interviewed in on his podcast happened to be a guest on another network, which happened to be owned by the network that Carl was working for.
1: Right.
16: So
1: interesting.
16: Why was that? I thought there's something got to be. To it, but
1: there's a few theories there. I heard that you know, sometimes, you know, it's coming down the road and maybe just sort of gave it another nudge at this podcast and his employer thought, well, this is the straw that breaks the camel's back. There's that. There's also, it's my understanding, I haven't heard the podcast, that the interview was a bit matey, hi there, really, as a journalist, whoever the other show was, all right, you get this guy on and you grill him and you give him a little bit of a rattle and say, well, why are you saying, you know, it's that sort of interview. So maybe there was that. He was aligning by the, his approach was aligning with the right-wing sort of philosophy of this guy, Toby Robinson, and they didn't like it. I mean, there's many reasons. There's a lot of things also hidden from view, I think, too, with these sorts of things. You don't know why people make decisions.
16: Yeah. I mean, it kind of, so much for freedom of speech. That's gone out the window. You can't say anything anymore.
1: Yeah.
16: You can't say anything without someone taking offence to something.
1: Yeah, well, that's... I've got Adam here and others saying the same thing here. I'm not full-on lefty, but I do think Channel 9 impinged on Karl Stefanovic's freedom of speech, says Adam. How interesting. Thanks, Rob. 133693, freedom of speech. Thinking, OK, he's working for 9. I mean, you've got to see his contract. I mean, they say, well, has he said anything or done anything that has breached his contract? Yeah. There you go. He's got off and sort of he's spoken on a podcast, and it's resulted in him losing his job. So it does sort of sniff a bit like, well, freedom of speech. I guess part of what he does when you're in that sort of role, everything you do sort of represents your brand and who you are, and reflects back on the network. So maybe on that sort of front, they thought, well, this is not in line with who we are and who we want to present as a face of our network, and it was all over, red or over. Okay, we'll take a break and back with news. 133693 is my number. That's your calls and the news in 5 minutes from now.
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25: Tuesday, July 21st is the last day of Don Giovanni's life, but he doesn't know that. Even before the GPAC curtain rises, an earth-shattering chord from the orchestra signals the gates of hell clanging open. 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
1: On the text, Rob says, Pat, yesterday Victorian politicians were given a pay rise. The members on the so-called Independent Remuneration Tribunal do not come from business, profit-making private sector backgrounds. It's all public sector, not for profit. Okay, so for those national listeners, yes, the Victorian politicians, so Jacinta Allen, has received a pay rise, the highest paid premier in the country, the least popular in the country, and a fail, because there's many examples of things that have gone terribly wrong with her at the helm. And this independent remuneration tribunal, I agree with you, Rob, it is a complete distraction. I mean, it's yes minister stuff. This whole thing that I'll appoint, if you give a tribunal, if you give somebody a job whose role it is every year to go through inflation and CPI and give you a pay rise, guess what? They'll do it. And how convenient is it for politicians to say, oh, we've got a tribunal who look at our pay. It's not us, it's them. I mean, it's a complete distraction. You're right. I mean, it's all just to give themselves pay rises. Okay, 133 693. We're going to have a cup of tea and a lie down. 0477 693 693 is the text. Here's news.
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3: Hello, I'm Miranda Workman. An ISIS bride accused of crimes against humanity by owning a slave has been freed on bail. Lawyers for 54-year-old Corsa Ahmed have argued she wants to live a peaceful life in Australia. She's subject to strict bail conditions, including that she lives with her mother. The Prime Minister says people criticising the government's tax changes are talking nonsense. Federal politics editor Michael Packey.
4: Labor is outselling its reforms to capital gains and negative gearing, admitting it had to make some adjustments to fix problems with the legislation. Former Reserve Bank Governor Philip Lowe argues the CGT changes will stifle broader business investment and should have been limited to the property market.
5: The other changes will end up hurting living standards here.
4: Anthony Albanese claims critics of his budget don't know what they're talking about.
6: Some of the nonsense that's out there will dissipate, because it won't hit up against reality.
4: Money raised from the tax changes will help fund an ongoing $250 tax offset for all workers and a $1,000 instant deduction on expenses. Michael Packey, Canberra.
3: The WA man who threatened to kill the Prime Minister has dodged jail time. Will James King sent the New South Wales Premier an Instagram message in January saying, "I'll assassinate you and Albo." The 20-year-old told police he'd watched the news and become annoyed. He's been handed a 7-month suspended prison sentence with conditions. Another suspected case of the H5 bird flu has been detected in Western Australia, making the fifth confirmed or suspected case in Australia. Two cases of the deadly virus have been confirmed in seabirds in WA and one in South Australia. The new suspected case found near Esperance is still being tested for confirmation, along with another suspected case discovered earlier in the week. Some opposition MPs believe Karl Stefanovic's axing from the Today Show stifles free speech. Channel 9 dumped the popular presenter after interviewing far-right activist Tommy Robinson on his independent podcast. 9 argues Stefanovic didn't do enough to challenge Robinson's controversial views. Nationals leader Matt Canavan believes Stefanovic will find greater audience away from mainstream media.
26: Look, I think it's very sad that a great journalist like Carl has lost his job for talking to somebody for too long. A thought police in this country have decided they could dictate what is spoken about, what is debated. One of the reasons we're in such a mess as a nation, because we have silenced and gagged alternative viewpoints.
3: And a man charged with 270 animal cruelty offences in Western New South Wales has been refused bail. 39 horses were found dead on a property west of Orange.
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28: That's better.
3: The Broncos have now lost seven in a row after going down to the Roosters 18-24 at Suncorp Stadium. The Broncos led 16-12 at halftime after the Roosters made far too many errors. But the Broncos managed to turn it around. Sydney halfback Daly Cherry-Evans says they're happy with the win.
7: They had everything to play for tonight, and it looked like that and it felt like that. So we've still got a lot left in us, and tonight showed that. But at this time of the year, to get another 2 points, we'll take that.
3: In the earlier game, the Bulldogs secured victory over the Titans, winning 30-12. And in AFL, Hawthorn have won 96-82 over the Giants. And the Socceroos have secured the crucial point they needed to reach the knockout phase at the World Cup after beating Paraguay. You're up to date with news and sport.
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3: Your forecast for Gippsland and the Valley. There's a frost warning in effect this morning across East Gippsland for cold temperatures, partly cloudy and morning fog and frost. A slight chance of a shower and some light winds today. Tomorrow, morning fog and frost and then sunny in the afternoon, 14. Monday, cloudy, a high chance of showers, 16. And Tuesday, cloudy with more showers and a top of 15. Today, heading for 13 in the Valley, 14 for Sale, Bairnsdale, Orbost and Lakes.
24: Currently, it's 6 degrees.
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15: 133-693.
1: Yes, what's on your mind, Australia, as we take your calls all morning and all night all across the nation on that number, 133-693, the Saturday morning edition as we're heading to the 27th of June. Give me a call. I'd love to chat. Pam's on the line. Hi, Pam.
16: Hi, Pat. Yes, in my opinion, the federal government is the worst in my living memory. Ineffective in their first term, but re-elected, lies, more lies and more lies. And, isn't it a case that you get what you deserve if you vote them in? And then with the states, Queensland is... the new coalition government is being effective, but mountains of problems to overcome. Those other states, I mean, Victoria in particular, you know, the coalition in the wilderness for years, I mean, to think of Victoria, Daniel Andrews now, Jacinta Allen, it's just amazing. My sense is it gets back to the party executive. Pre-selections in the first place. The different factions and the like, they forget about their values.
1: Yes.
16: And also pre-selections coming at the last moment, both federal, I recall, New South Wales. I mean, it doesn't give opportunity for those candidates to become known, to work with the community and build that trust and the like.
1: Yes, but interesting.
16: It's a whole... You're
1: going to say? Well, because interesting what you're saying. We're falling into, party politics where you have to... I mean, that's the thing about being in a political party. You have to all sort of form a group and, you know, stick together. You're saying the grassroots of, you know, a person who represents an electorate, who knows the area, worries about, you know, the local sort of issues and those sorts of things, is being lost in the whole party machine type thing, Pam.
16: Yes. It's just like they don't know what they're doing. To what degree are they vetting? Is it among the executive of the of each state's party that they can't agree? I mean, surely they must know their local community. Someone putting in, once upon a time, people went into politics for the right reasons, and having life's experience, business experience, and like. I mean, just look at our federal government. I mean, given the last budget, it's like nobody knows what was going on in the community.
1: Yes.
16: And they even thought no young people ever invested.
1: Yes. Yeah, they made a lot of assumptions with that budget. I think they just thought that nobody would notice with the changes with the capital gains tax and the changes to negative gearing. And again this week, there was another in the Senate. Was it David Pocock who pointed something out about the unintended consequence of the grandfathering of the negative gearing legislation? There was an issue there that the Treasury didn't really see or didn't, model out. I mean, their job is to look at the budget and, what do they call it? They test it. You need to build modelling, and this is going to happen, you know, down 10 years down the road, all that stuff, which you hope they do. The detail wasn't looked at. Now, author Rachel Matthews will join us very soon. We're talking about the power of writing letters and handwriting words. And also James Ward from drive.com.au will be up for a chat very soon as well. We'll talk about the price of petrol that we often do, and also the discussion around that both James and me, our first jobs were at petrol stations as teenagers. So we can talk about first jobs as well. That's on the way. But in the meantime, Peter is in Port Melbourne. Hi, Peter.
9: Hey, good morning. How are you going?
1: Yeah, I'm good, Peter.
9: Pat, I don't even remember what happened to a Liberal Party the last 10 years with two or three elections. They went through the election the first time when Dan Andrews took over with a policy of building a freeway.
1: Yes.
9: So they signed the contract a couple months prior to the election and said, this contract is going to have this, this and this. And the Labor Party goes, the contracts are worth the paper it's written on.
1: Yeah.
9: But the Liberal Party did a deal with the construction people that said, if we lose and someone else gets in, you just get paid $1.6 billion. Now,
1: that's
9: Labor
1: called a contract.
9: Did a stupid thing. Yes, Labor did a stupid thing by saying that, no, there's no such clause in there. No one showed anyone the paperwork when they made that assumption. So why will two governments fight among each other to cancel contracts or to make contracts?
1: That's right.
9: And pay a third party of $1.6 billion.
1: Yeah, yeah. You know what that means? The first sign of it.
9: No. Yes, that's the first sign
1: of what was to come.
9: System is not good. A two-party system is no good. We have a two-party system, no good. And then if you fast forward to two elections ago with Dan Andrews and Matthew Guy.
1: That's assuming that you believed the Labor government. Yes. So what we're talking about here is, that's right, when the Dan Andrews originally got in all those years ago, there was a contract to build a road, yes, that road down near the zoo there. What was it, the east-west, was it?
9: Yes, that's right.
1: I can't remember the name. So the Labor government came in, the Dan Andrews government said, well, we're not going to build that road, there's a problem with it, we're going to tear up the contract and we don't care, we're going to pay the money. Now,
9: No, Pat.
1: Okay.
9: Labor Party said that there was no such clause in that contract.
1: Well, that's what they told you.
9: The Liberal Party.
1: That's
9: the Liberal Party did not showcase that contract to anyone. They made a private clause. This is the thing. This is the big picture, Pat.
1: Now, Peter.
9: Governments are wasting people's money and not taking responsibility.
1: We can agree
9: on
1: that.
9: They walked away, true?
1: That's
9: yes,
1: right.
9: Yes,
1: that's right.
9: That's my point.
1: It's not the first time a contract has had that clause in there.
9: Exactly.
1: And Blind Freddy would have known that clause was in there. So you're just taking...
9: Why would they make the contract for, Buck?
1: You're taking it hook, line, and sinker. They telling you that they didn't know the clause was in there, that's just junk.
9: Yes.
1: That's just you're being fed a story.
9: Prosecute them. If they're lying, prosecute them. But there's no law, Pat. There's no law, true brother.
1: Well, that's the thing. Politicians call it a lie, but he's changed his position. Maybe it's not a lie, but yeah. If you and me lie in our role, we're gone. But for some reason, it seems to be accepted when it comes to politicians. Maggie's in Adelaide. Hi, Maggie.
15: Oh, yeah. Hi, Pat. Just a couple of quick things further to one of the earlier comments about Bob Hawke and the charisma bit. But what prompted my mind is I have said to a lovely teenage granddaughter of mine, obviously at that age they're looking around for boyfriends and all that, three simple words saying one should always consider it's body, mind and soul. There's a lot more to that instant attraction and appearance, charm and all that. One should look further within, at the mind and soul of the other person. And the other thing, I heard a quote, I believe, from Albanese, read the budget or something, all this will dissipate or whatever. And I thought to myself, well, they've got another 2 years, supposedly, before the next federal election. And so, so they're relying on many people out there gullible with short memories.
1: Well, that often happens, yes. I mean, timing is everything when it comes to politics, so maybe when it comes to the polling booth, we'll forget. As I hear you say that, I did hear, of course, the government saying, look, we think that these changes are good. Of course they do, because they put them in. And is that what the message that was Albanese was saying? Is that what you're saying, Maggie, that he says, look, we're going to just, hold on tight and push these through the Senate or push the laws through, and in the end it's going to be good for everybody. So is that his message? Is that what he's saying?
15: Well, my understanding, and with a big question mark, but just his quote, if I heard correctly, something around the budget will dissipate, and that sends alarm bells.
1: It does, yes. When you put it that way, he's basically saying, I hope people forget if it'll dissipate. All this noise around the budget will dissipate. I mean, the budget was 4 weeks ago and we're still talking about it. And look, it was a tax grab. It was a money grab, and I reckon that'd be an incentive as to why they need to hold fast and get it through. But interesting, if that quote is, it'll dissipate. I guess that's code for, yeah, we might forget by the time the election comes round. Hi there, Michael in Werribee.
14: Morning, Pat. Yes, Pat, the politicians don't care, Pat, like these days. It's not their money. Because, like, the Liberal Party, that contract should have been taken to the election, right? Because
1: yes.
14: They knew they'd done it before. That was wrong. Like now with the tax. Like, Albo lied 50 times. No capital gains. And what's he done? Right? That's not right. But you know what I mean? Big things like that, big decisions like that,
1: yep.
14: That's going to affect maybe $80, $100 billion around Australia.
1: Mm.
14: They've got to take it to us, the people, to vote on it. Don't you think, Pat? What do you think?
1: Oh, yeah, that's right. Yes. Well, that's the argument at this time around because the government, Mr Albanese said several times that there won't be changes to capital gains tax. I think there was 50 plus times, and there was one moment where he said, look, I've said it so many times, you know, what you know, haven't you got the message? He sort of snapped back. So the question then is this, if they had admitted that they would make the changes back in the back then, would they have got in? So you're right. That's the sort of thing that you need to be on the level with and say, look, you know, we're going to make these changes and this is why, and sell the idea, not disguise it or not say that you're not going to do it and then sneak it in. So, yes. Some things need to be taken to an election, yeah.
14: Trust. That's yes. Trust factor.
1: True, builds the trust. Thank you there, Michael. I think it's time for the blank quiz. This is your chance to win a prize. It's the News of the Week blank quiz. So 8 questions this morning, all relating to different news stories from the week. We blank out a word and the last person standing gets the prize. So phone now to play the blank quiz, 133-693. And the prize is the Pestrol rodent-free Max. No chemicals or poisons. You simply plug it in and it repels those rats and mice. Very handy to have at home. So 133-693, blank quiz time, and your chance to win that prize. Now, let me give you an example of the questions here. An eventful week for Karl Stefanovic after he blanked with British far-right figure Tommy Robinson and lost his job at the Today Show. Okay, there's number 4. Where's the blank on that one? So phone now. 133-693. It's the blank quiz on Australia Overnight.
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19: Jacinda Allen now realises there's public pressure. She knows that we're worried, and the fact that as taxpayers we might have funneled $15 to $30 billion to criminal gangs, it's a terrible look. So Jacinda is finally saying we will do what the other states have done, and we will give the anti-corruption body the powers it needs to follow the money. But for reasons that defy logic, we won't give IBAC the powers until a year after the next election. Blind Freddie can see why that is.
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1: Blank quiz time. The prize is thanks to pestrol.com.au, and we'll put it in the post and send it to you if you can get through the blank quiz. Mark installs first. Hi there, Mark.
6: Oh, top of the morning, Pat. Top of the morning. Very entertaining first hour and a half.
1: Yeah, for all of us.
6: Don't forget, Pat.
1: Yeah.
6: The contract wasn't worth the paper it was written on, but I bought the company for $1 billion instead.
1: Right. What are you referring to? That contract with the road, the one that was ripped
6: East
1: up?
6: East West.
1: Yeah. Yeah, that's right.
6: Oh, it wasn't worth the paper. So if the Liberals get in, Pat, they can easily sell the company for $1 billion and keep building it.
1: Well, yeah, I guess so. I mean, the contracts seem to be ripped up quite easily these days, that's for sure, which is a shame.
6: Right, let's get into it.
1: Let's do it. Number one, in the news this week, many of the top tennis players are protesting their prize money. They want more by blanking. What are they doing, these top tennis players, to protest the prize money? They are blanking.
6: Striking.
1: No, they're not striking. They're still playing their mark. 133-693. Rolling quiz. Get back on. Merv's in Perth. Hi, Merv. Mervy. Swervy Mervy. Number one.
6: Yeah, hi,
1: Pat. Hello, mate. So the blank quiz. These top tennis players are protesting their prize money by blanking. What have they said they'll do to protest?
6: Refuse to play.
1: Well, that's sort of a logical, protesting, but it's not that. No, they'll still be playing, but they'll be doing something else to indicate the fact they want some more money with prize money. Danny's in Perth. Hi, Danny.
7: G'day, mate.
1: G'day, Danny. What's going on with you? Good day?
7: Oh, I'm a lot, mate. You know, it's same old stuff, yeah.
1: Yep.
7: Just listen to you, your interesting people that call you.
1: Yes, that's right. All right, mate. Number one here, the top tennis players. So this is in the news. They're protesting their prize money. I think it was in the paper yesterday, Friday. By blanking. What are they doing, these tennis players? They're still playing, but they're protesting in a way. Do you know, Danny?
7: Maybe I haven't read the papers lately, but yeah. I would think maybe they're putting signages on their...
1: Oh, that's a good guess.
7: On their
1: clothes and things. No, they're not doing that there, David. Oh, sorry, Danny. David's here. Hi, David.
8: Hello, David.
1: So the top tennis players are protesting. Okay, so they're not putting any signs on or anything, or they're still playing. What are they doing to protest? David? Shanghai? China? What do you think? Oh, no.
8: No, I'm going to pass on that.
1: Got to pass. All right. 133-693. It's a bit of a tricky one, the first one, isn't it? There, Ethan boy. Mark Install, I'll have to give you a few clues as other callers, 133-693. Now, firstly, do you know the answer or are you going to have a guess? I'll give you a few clues.
6: Clues, please.
1: Yeah, okay.
6: I think it might be interviews.
1: Yeah, interviews. That's it. So media opportunities, they're going to limit the media opportunities and talk for, less time in interviews. Okay. 133-693, rolling, what's it called? The blank quiz. Now,
6: good on you.
1: That's all right. I'll get sorted. I've still got a few hours to sort of sort myself out. US police announced this week the first time a suspect has been disarmed using a blank. So this is in the news. The US police announced this week that for the first time they've disarmed a suspect using a blank. You're breathing heavy there.
6: Robot.
1: Oh, will I give it to Robot? I'm not going to say you're close, but not close enough. Are you running or something there, Mark? You're breathing up the stairs. Oh, who's this one here there, Ethan? I can just see, Rob. Okay, Rob's on line two. Hello, Rob.
3: It's Mark.
1: I've made it too tricky this morning, Rob. How are you?
3: Good, thanks, Pasquale Carullo. How are you?
1: Yeah, go well. That's right, Carullo. That's my my mum's maiden name. Okay.
3: What's the question? I didn't catch it.
1: Okay, so the US police have announced this week that for the first time, a suspect has been disarmed using a blank. Not a robot, but like a robot. I just need it a bit more clear. So they've disarmed a suspect for the first time using a blank in the US. What have they done? Had a magnet on it. That's how it sounded. What do you think, Rob? It's not a robot.
3: A drone?
1: What's that?
3: A drone?
1: A drone. It is a drone. Nice one. Number two. Blank quiz. The number
3: that was your sound effects that gave it to me.
1: That's right. Who needs sound effects? I do it all myself. Okay, number three. I just want to say 133693 is my number to play the blank quiz, but Rob seems to be going okay. So here you go with number three, Rob. Independent MP Zali Steggall and Allegra Spender launched Australia's newest political party. It's called Blank. The Teals got together and they've launched a party. I sort of missed this, but I did see it when I was reviewing some of the news. And the name is Blank. Do you know, Rob? What's it called?
3: I did hear it.
1: Yeah. I got a few messages
3: about it. Community Strong, yep. Or something like that?
1: Yeah, that's it, Community Strong, saying that there'll be a responsible alternative to the major parties. Number four. There's only eight questions here, and then we'll see how we go with the prize. Is there eight? Yes. Number four, an eventful week for Karl Stefanovic after he blanked with British far-right figure Tommy Robinson. Then he lost his role or his job with the Today Show at Nine Entertainment. What did he do with Tommy Robinson that got him into a bit of strife there, Roberto?
3: Well, there's plenty of words we could substitute in there, yeah. But I would say podcast.
1: Yeah,
3: is that...
1: podcast. Yeah, that's the one. That's true. There's a few words that go in there, but podcast is exactly what we're thinking. Number five, the Socceroos are through to the World Cup knockout rounds for just the third time in history after a draw with blank in California, enough to secure second place in Group D. So who do they play? And they had the draw, the Socceroos. Do you remember?
3: Well,
1: the team?
3: When they had the draw, they played Paraguay.
1: Paraguay, that's right, number five. Number six in the blank quiz. Less than 2 years ago, the British PM blank led his Labour Party to its biggest majority this century, but now he leaves office as the least popular PM on record. What's his name? You should get this one. So the British PM, he resigned this week. He is?
3: Oh, that was Keir Starmer.
1: Keir Starmer at number six. 133693, only two to go. And Rob, if he gets the last question, we'll get the prize. Australia this week sold a powerful long-distance radar to blank in our most valuable defence export ever, worth $2.5 billion. We've sold this thing to blank, to somebody.
3: To the Canadians.
1: To the Canadians. Radar two. I was too. Yeah, the powerful long-distance radar. It is the Canadians. Yeah, you're right. There you go, number seven. I've written down the answer as powerful long-distance radar, but the answer, the blank there is the Canadians. Okay, Rob, see how you go for the last one.
3: I bet you it's an early one,
1: well,
3: knowing
1: we'll
3: you.
1: See here. Oh, Wally. No, I think you might be right. It's apparently lighter, less salty and smoother. It's also aimed for the first time the fussy adults who want a less intense flavour. Blank was launched this week. What's it called?
3: Give me the name. Happy Little Vegemite.
1: Yeah. All right. Vegemite Kids is launched. Yeah, okay.
9: There you go.
1: Now, I think last time you gave it to somebody, but that sort of confuses everybody. Can we just send it to you? Have you? How many of these have you got?
3: Oh, right. No, I think I've only ever received one and given others away. So is it the same?
1: It is, yeah. Well, Pestrol's a great sponsor of this show, and they provide the prizes.
3: The natural pyrethrins.
1: Yeah, the natural pyrethrins. That's for the mozzies. This is the other thing. Would you speak to Ethan and work it out? See what you want to do with it. So you're a winner, mate. You've got through. That's how it works. So congratulations. You get the prize there thanks to pestrol.com.au. And we'll get that to your house. We should play a song. We normally play a song after the quiz, don't we, Ethan? How quick are you on the fingers there if I give you something? Let's have a look here on the famous birthdays. Oh, okay. So the song is Kiss Me by a band called Sixpence None the Richer. You're a bit younger than me, but I remember this was a big hit. Sixpence None the Richer and Kiss Me. Okay. So Lee Nash was born on this day in Texas, 1970.

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0: on Australia Overnight. James Ward is here from drive.com.au. Hi there, James.
1: G'day, mate. How are you?
0: Going well. What's going on with these petrol prices or price gouging at petrol pumps that they might be out of calibration? Is there anything that we should talk about there?
1: Yeah, so look, there's been a report that's come through some media this week where basically, and look, just for some clarity, petrol pumps are audited and, you know, they're sort of under the guise of the ACCC. People go around and make sure that when it says it's spitting out 10 litres of fuel, it's actually doing 10 litres of fuel. Now, these are a mechanical device, so they can fall out of calibration like, you know, most mechanical things. And so these regular checks are just to make sure that you as the consumer are basically getting what you're paying for. The concern then comes, though, that obviously getting these things calibrated, that costs money. Maybe people are avoiding calibration. Maybe people are, you know, potentially fiddling with the machines. We're not sort of saying that this is definitely happening, but the report has come back and said that there's a significant volume of petrol stations that are coming up with those their pumps being out of alignment.
0: Yep.
1: Yeah, and look, it's one of those things that obviously at the moment when if fuel prices are up, everybody is worried, the fuel excise is coming back in you know, throttled ways, that if you're dealing with a reseller that is really disappointingly, you know, gouging you even further, it's really not great for Australians, and it is disappointing is probably the best word.
0: If you're running a petrol station, is that sort of like, I'm thinking on your list, you know, get your petrol pumps audited or checked, would to be pushed down a bit because of expenses and things, or is it a requirement from the ACCC, or does someone just show up and go, hello there, I just want to check your machine?
1: Yeah, I think it's a bit of all three. And look, I'm sure if you're dealing with some of the, you know, the really big flagship stores of your brand name petrol stations, they would have a process here. They want to be, you know, beyond reproach in terms of their operation. They've got nothing to hide. They sell enough fuel. It's fine. But obviously there may be cases where you've got, perhaps they're out of urban, perhaps they're not getting checked, perhaps. One of the things to do check out is all the petrol pumps at pretty much every single petrol station will have a little plaque on it that says when it was last calibrated. Yeah. Now, this isn't happening every week, right? So it's like, you know, when you see fire extinguishers in the office and they say they were calibrated a year ago or they were tested for something a year ago, whatever it is.
0: Yep.
1: That's sort of how this works. And if you're filling up, you can have a look at the side of the bowser and you can see when it was last done. And like I said, sticking to the big brand name petrol stations, this is unlikely to be happening. But if you are worried about it, and again, if you've got a 40-litre tank and you're filling it up and it says you've just put 50 litres in, it sort of does make you, I don't think that could really work. And so it's that kind of thing where if you're used to filling up your car at the same point, so the needle gets to a quarter of a tank left and you're pretty confident that that's going to take 55 litres to fill, and all of a sudden it's saying there's 75 litres going in there, you've got a few questions to ask. But generally the way to be would just be sort of keep an eye on it, stick to the reputable petrol stations, and again, the best way to save money on fuel, and even check your range, right? Like, so if you know you'll get 400 kilometres out of a tank, or, you know, 600 kilometres out of a tank, and all of a sudden you're getting less because you've got less fuel in there, you know, there's lots of little things here.
0: I used to work at a petrol station when I was 17, 18.
1: Me too.
0: Yeah.
1: Whereabouts?
0: Western suburbs. So he had one in Rockbank, which I still drive past now, so out there that far.
1: The old line, where the line
0: was,
1: the Safari
0: Shell
1: Park was.
0: Yeah, that's right. And there was a caravan park. It's so developed now, next door.
1: Yeah.
0: And also in Keilor, there was a Shell there. So the same guy had both. We'd worked there.
1: Yeah,
0: I think that's it now.
1: I was in Kew near the Eastern Freeway at the bottom of Princess Street there. It's an Ampol.
0: Right.
1: And they had a whole bunch of them throughout Gippsland and then that one in town. So,
0: right.
1: Did you have to do the dips
0: at the end of the night? Get to get the big stick?
1: I'd have to do the dips. I'd have to change the numbers, and you go out and manually the numbers.
0: Mate, you would have been awesome, but do they always ask you the tyre pressure, you know, where's the straws, where's the toilet?
1: The toilet on the giant hubcap. They're doing the dips in the middle of the middle of the night. I used to do the graveyard shift because I was doing all sorts of other things, having to restock the fridges. Then the fuel tanker would come in and you have to clean.
0: How about the night window now?
1: Good times.
0: Now, if you go to a server after hours, they won't let you in. It's a night window. You got to look through the window at the glass.
1: I didn't know that.
0: I had all sorts. No, it's right. Oh, man. You know, rock bands near the caravan park, I've got to tell you. They'd walk in, you think, holy moly.
1: We had a rule on various things, and you'd see some people walk in, you go, I'm just gonna hit the buzzer. It's like, and it would set off the alert at the local cop shop. But
0: sorry to those living in the rock, but this is before now. It's all developed
1: in queue, right? I was in queue.
0: 80-year-old women. Driving Volvos.
1: Well, yeah, look, it was a little bit different then. There was, anyway. Okay. But, fuel stations are fuel stations.
0: Yep, there's a topic. Yeah, your first job as a teenager.
1: That's right. Did you ever look, having to go out and change tyres and wash windscreens and help the poor sodders fill up the diesel with petrol and all that sort of stuff, you know, there was always a bit of that.
0: Yes. Flashing your headlights. Now, being a national show, as you know, I reckon, are the rules different across the nation as whether you can or can't sort of warn people with your headlights? Or is it universal?
1: Well, it's kind of blanket. So, look, it's one of those things that comes up every now and then, and people say, are you allowed to do it? And technically, and we interviewed a lawyer, so technically you are. If you're flashing someone to warn them of a police officer with a radar gun, technically that is interfering with a police operation, which feels, you know, a little bit over the top, because a lot of drivers use a double flash of their headlights to warn drivers of other hazards on the road. And I spoke about this to another show earlier in the week, where the caller said kangaroos. They've got kangaroos everywhere, and they use this as a warning to drivers that there's hazard up ahead, there's roos crossing. So it's a great way for drivers to communicate to one another doing it. But it is technically illegal in many ways, because the idea of using flashing your high beams is potentially dazzling to other drivers, which I have very strong personal opinions about, that if that's honestly the worst thing that happens to you in the road, maybe you should pull over and give it up. Yeah. But also the idea that if you are warning to you're trying to warn people of a police officer or a highway patrol on the road, that it's technically not right. But my position on this is, if you've got a speed camera, well, if it's a speed camera, that's a third party contracted outsourced supplier now, so that's not a police operation, so you're good as gold there. But the idea, if you are flashing to warn people, you are getting them to slow down, you are warning them of something up ahead. And if the whole point of having a speed camera there is to reduce speed to make the road safer, well, flashing your lights is only seeking to serve that purpose. But the idea of doing this, it is kind of weird that people have stopped doing it for fear of what if I get in trouble to do it, when in fact it is actually a really, really good way to warn other drivers. But one person I spoke to during the week, a truck driver, said that what happens sometimes, he's in either a semi or a B double, if he's turning right on a country road, so he'll put his right-hand indicator on, some drivers think that that's him signalling, oh, you can overtake me now, you can, you know, it's safe and clear, when in fact he's using his indicator to indicate. So for anyone who's on country roads, if you see a truck putting its indicator on, it is not signalling to you to overtake. It is basically signalling to turn, because it is illegal for them to do that. So truck drivers are the best operators to the rules, because they are professional drivers. Mm-hmm. If you see an indicator coming on, that is not a free pass to overtake. That is simply the truck signalling to turn. What you might see for trucks on one up, one down roads where they're saying that it is safe to overtake, they'll wave. You'll see the driver wave out the window to say it's okay, or they'll flash their hazard lights a couple of times. Yep. But they definitely will not put that right-hand indicator on to advise pass.
0: That. Why am I thinking that's become illegal too? Maybe when I was in WA, because it can be dangerous when you're trusting someone else to tell you to overtake, but I guess they're in the best position.
1: Look, they've got great visibility. They can see ahead much more so than you can. And obviously, like, if you're behind a B double, let alone a road train, you've got a lot of vehicle to pass on the wrong side of the road. And so if you're overtaking an old lady in a Volkswagen Beetle, then okay. But if you're overtaking a large truck like that, which is a big vehicle, well, that can be quite risky. So quite often the truck drivers are being courteous and they're being safe by signalling that you can do it, but they won't do it by putting that right-hand indicator on. You'll see the driver flag you past, they'll tap their hazards or something like that. But the best way, if you're worried, wait for an overtaking lane, and that's always the safest.
0: I remember working in Geraldton Radio. I had a brown Holden Astra driving to Perth. I must have been going to Perth somewhere.
1: There you go.
0: Overtaking a truck in the little brown Astra, and just sort of like another one was coming. I still remember it was scary, because I was trying to pick up speed. I'm overtaking. There's another one coming this way. And holy moly, I still remember to this day. So anyway, so be careful.
1: Yeah, well, an Astra is probably not the fastest thing on the wrong side of the road. So, excellent.
0: Now you drove a Porsche. It reminds me, during the week I came across a colleague. He owns a tyre company, went to, is it Le Mans, the 24-hour race?
1: Oh, yeah.
0: And they gave him a Porsche somewhere along the, because he was a big customer. Yeah. And he drove a Porsche, I think, from the airport and this, and it's just an awesome story. He didn't drive in the race, but anyway, the race factor in the story somewhere.
1: Enter him into the Le Mans 24 hours. Come on, mate.
0: I'm mixing all the stories. He had a great couple of weeks.
1: Tanks and you're done.
0: But anyway, so it was an awesome story about driving a beautiful Porsche. I can't think of the model now, but one of the old, one of the great ones, the 911. Yeah. So you did the same? Did you do the same?
1: No, well, I took the electric Macan, so the little SUV, the electric one. We took it out to Griffith in central New South Wales to retrace part of the route that was the 1968 London to Sydney Marathon, and it was basically a car race from, it's like a Herbie movie that went from, London to Sydney, but part of the run through Australia, the amount of ground they covered in just 3 days was astonishing, what they did back in the late 60s. But we went out there because the fourth place winner was a 911, a Porsche. So we went, it was blood orange. So we went out in a papaya coloured Macan to go look for that red dust, and found some dust that matched the colour of the car. Very pretty. But it was, it goes to show, like we were talking off air, obviously, about driving an electric vehicle into regional Australia. Yeah. It's fine. If you plan ahead, you find out where the chargers are, you're good.
0: Fair enough.
1: You're good.
0: All right, you've got to plan ahead. You've got to know where you're going with those.
1: You've got to plan ahead. You've got to know where you're going, yeah.
0: Yeah. All right, we can see that on drive.com.au. We can see your story.
1: Absolutely. And we'll, it's an encouragement for people to get out and explore.
0: I love it, Thank you, James. It's always a pleasure. Thanks for being here in Australia overnight. James Ward from drive.com.au.
1: 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Thanks, mate.
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12: The weather for today, Sunday the 27th of June around the nation. In Perth, some showers and 19 degrees. Currently, Perth's on 14. Adelaide, a partly cloudy day with a top of 17 degrees. Right now, it's 6 for Adelaide. In Melbourne, cloudy and 13 is the top today, Saturday for Melbourne. Right now, it's 9. Hobart, a partly cloudy day and 12 degrees. Hobart currently 3.9 degrees. In Canberra, some morning frost and a partly cloudy day with a top of 14 for Canberra. Right now, 1.6 degree here in Canberra. Wollongong, showers increasing in 17. Sydney, showers in 18 degrees today. Sydney right now on 11. Brisbane, a shower or two, 21 degrees for Brisbane. Brisbane currently sitting on 14 degrees.
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12: On the text as we head to news, this one coming through, Nine would be worried about their bottom line. That's their job. Extreme positions seldom suit morning TV advertisers. Yeah, probably wasn't in line with some of the desire to attract revenue to the show. This is about the Carl Stefanovic situation. I like hearing Chris, but he's far too pro-Labor. He's lost his objectivity, says Adam. That was a call earlier from Chris. Pat, stick to your style. It's good. And you entertain. Thank you. Like that one. Jess Wilson seems very young to me, says this text message. Pauline Hanson will go all the way. You just got to have a look at how much money she made and all those followers. True. Yep, there was $3 million in like 2 weeks. After news, we'll look at the power of writing letters and the power of words on a page.
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1: Hello, I'm Miranda Workman. A woman with links to Islamic State has been granted bail by a Melbourne magistrate. 54-year-old Corsa Ahmed arrived back in Australia last month as part of a cohort of so-called ISIS brides. Ahmed and her 31-year-old daughter were charged with slavery offences upon their arrival from Syria. Her daughter remains behind bars amid concern she poses as a risk to the community. Australia now has three confirmed and two suspected cases of the H5 bird flu. Bianca Carboni reports.
3: WA has another suspected detection of the deadly avian disease, a migratory giant petrel found at Roses Beach on the south coast near Esperance. Two confirmed cases were recorded in the same area earlier this week. A third case was uncovered at Knights Beach in Port Elliot, South Australia. Results are pending for a fifth bird from Quindalup in WA southwest. There's been no detections in poultry or evidence of large-scale wildlife deaths. Anyone who sees sick or dead birds or marine mammals should call the Emergency Animal Disease Hotline. It's received almost 400 reports in the past week. Bianca Carboni, Perth.
1: Former Reserve Bank Governor Philip Lowe says the federal government's tax changes will hurt business investment. Legislation has passed reining in capital gains and negative gearing concessions from July next year. The government has been forced to make adjustments as unintended consequences are identified in the new laws. Mr. Lowe says the tax reform should have been limited for the property market.
5: From a tax design perspective, I think the changes in the negative gearing and the capital gains tax on residential property are sensible, but the other changes will end up hurting living standards here.
1: A woman accused of smuggling a common date rape drug into Perth by hiding it inside a bottle of body wash has faced court. The 31-year-old French national was stopped for a bag check after returning from Thailand last month. Testing of the liquid inside the body wash allegedly identified the drug. She's also accused of swallowing 40 steroid tablets as a way of hiding them from authorities. A warning's been issued about the use of AI for bank scams. ASIC has reported more than 4,000 cases of bank impersonation so far this year. Commissioner Alan Kirkland says new technology is making scams harder to expose.
24: Artificial intelligence is making it easier for scammers to impersonate banks and trick you into thinking that you're dealing with a legitimate representative of your bank rather than somebody who's trying to trick you out of your money.
1: And a study shows 30% of people have a genetic variant that puts them at greater risk of lung disease and severe COVID. The variant can disrupt the functions of a newly discovered enzyme, increasing the risk of disease.
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1: better. The Broncos' losing streak has continued in round 17. Andrew Lucas reports.
26: Brisbane's premiership defence is on life support after going down to the Roosters 24-18 at Suncorp Stadium. The Broncos put up a tough fight, leading 16-12 at halftime in wet conditions in front of almost 40,000 fans. But the Roosters' class shot on through in the second half, handing the home side their seventh straight loss. Earlier, the Bulldogs made it three wins on the trot, defeating the Titans 30-12 on the Gold Coast. Andrew Lucas, Sydney.
1: In AFL, Hawthorn have won 96-82 over the Giants, and the Socceroos have qualified for the knockout stage at the FIFA World Cup after a nil-all draw with Paraguay. Australia finishes second in the group behind the US and will play next Saturday morning. You're up to date with news and sport.
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1: Your forecast for Gippsland and the Valley. There's a frost warning in effect this morning across East Gippsland for cold temperatures, partly cloudy and morning fog and frost. A slight chance of a shower and some light winds today. Tomorrow, morning fog and frost and then sunny in the afternoon, 14. Monday, cloudy, a high chance of showers, 16. And Tuesday, cloudy with more showers and a top of 15. Today, heading for 13 in the Valley, 14 for Sale, Bairnsdale, Orbost and Lakes. Currently, it's 6 degrees.
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0: This is Australia Overnight with Pat Panetta.
29: Australia Overnight. Now, research shows that handwriting supports memory and engages the brain differently from typing. This is why writing letters continues to feel intimate and why we're seeing a revival of handwritten letters. To explain more, Dr. Rachel Matthews joins me on Australia Overnight, author and writing lecturer. Hi there, Rachel. Welcome back.
30: Hi, Pat. Thanks for having me.
29: I love this thought about writing letters. I'd love to do it more, and I do... Yeah, I've sort of subscribed to the whole thing, you know, when I read that, and I know you've sent it through, when you write with your hand actual words, it's doing something interesting to your brain.
30: That's right, Pat, and there's research from some places like Japan and Norway that are suggesting that handwriting actually activates more areas of the brain than when we type. Also, it improves memory and creativity. And I thought that was very interesting because a lot of us just don't handwrite very much now, do we?
29: No, and that's part of the research. So is there a bit of a nostalgia thing now where some are writing sort of pen pals and these sorts of things?
30: Yeah, absolutely. We've got there's groups and organisations that are starting up. They started off in America and, of course, now in Australia. In Melbourne, we've got something called the Lost Letters Club, which sounds fantastic.
29: Yeah.
30: And there's a place in Newcastle where people actually go together in a little writer's centre and they go together to write in their journals and write letters.
29: Right.
30: And they actually just enjoy. They call it snail mail.
29: Yes.
30: But I reckon there's something in this about maybe what people are really craving.
29: And the power of it, you know, I'm embracing it. I handwrite a lot of stuff. I sort of scribble notes. I mean, that's maybe different. When you're putting together, there's a thing about, I remember reading this person called it morning pages. So in the morning, it's just whatever came to your mind, you just sort of put down on paper and you threw it away. It was about emptying your mind a bit with all the thoughts, and it just was this exercise you did to open up creativity. There's that, the morning pages style, but there's also a thing about putting together a letter and crafting it, I think, which also helps the brain assemble the way you say things and the way you think.
30: It does. That's a good, really good point. And also, I think there's something about a letter which says to somebody, I'm just thinking about you.
29: Right.
30: you know, there's something very intimate. And I was looking up some really famous sort of letters from history. It's so interesting. Like Vincent van Gogh, apparently through his lifetime, he wrote 800 letters to his brother, Theo.
29: Oh, yeah.
30: And Napoleon used to write to Josephine all the time. And then, of course, she took weeks deliberately. She would delay her reply. Like, and I thought, oh, that's like when someone might text someone back or they're waiting, you know.
29: How
30: but
29: funny.
30: nothing's changed, you know.
29: Yeah.
30: And it's, I really think, I mean, I really hope that letters are something that really it returns, because there's also something about opening it, isn't it, Pat? You know, the physical experience, the touch of the paper, there's something very unique about someone's handwriting, although a lot of us are a bit embarrassed about it.
29: Yes, that's what I'm thinking too now.
30: Yeah.
29: I don't know if I'm just thinking about it. So it was Josephine, yeah, it was Napoleon. You just said it would write she'd wait 2 weeks.
30: She'd wait.
29: Yeah.
30: Wait a long time. And of course, then we have those incredibly precious letters that were written in wartime.
29: Yes.
30: And, you know, I've read a letter from my great uncle who, very sadly, he was only 19 when he was killed in France. And he, of course, a lot of the letters that were coming home from World War One were saying everything's fine. They really didn't want to worry their families about the horrors that were actually taking place.
29: Yes.
30: And so letters are, they're part of our history. They're part of, I think there's something really delightful also about understanding someone through their letters. You know, you often hear this, oh no, we found grandma's letters to grandpa, or it shows a period of time. There's a lot in a letter, really, I think.
29: It is too. 133-693, famous letters on that number, 133-693. And do you still handwrite letters to somebody? Tell us all about it. 133-693. Yes, I'm talking about writing letters to others. Or that's what we're doing. There's this thing about writing it to yourself. I've seen this. So you write when you want to exit mentally a situation. Maybe there was something that went a love that didn't work out. So you write them a letter, and then goodbye, you know, and you put it all in the letter, and then maybe you throw it away or whatever. So does that connect to what we're saying? You know, this is the power of words. You're writing a letter to yourself, and mentally you're helping with closure as well.
30: That's spot on, Pat. I think there is a lot of power in that expression. I've heard lots of people say, you know, I wrote something to my ex, then I burnt the letter.
29: Yeah, that's right.
30: I didn't send it. I didn't want to, you know. Yes. But it's
29: but you're doing it
30: about,
29: for yourself, aren't you? You're doing it for yourself.
30: You are. Yeah. That's right. You are articulating those feelings that are often difficult to speak. One of the reasons I love to write stories and I love to write fiction is because I can go inside a character and I can go into those areas that maybe we don't like to sort of delve into about ourselves and our feelings. And there's something about writing that I think can be really liberating, and it can be quite a relief. There was an article recently by a retired lawyer in America. Her name is Virginia Evans, and she has written this book called The Correspondent. And the whole book is told entirely through letters.
29: Yeah, wow.
30: And it's been selling. It's been on the New York Best Times seller list for a long time. It won the Women's Prize for Fiction. And she says that the whole book is built around this idea that when you write a letter, it makes you feel, that other person feel that I have sought you out. I'm thinking about you. This is just for you. I'm here and I'm thinking about you, which I think sometimes, Pat, we lose a bit in our social media, in our texting. It can feel like we're part of this big chaos, I think.
29: Yes. How sort of ironic, you're right, part of this chaos, all these words that flick down, you know, several times a day, the texting, the back and forth, whether it's a relationship or somebody that you know, an emotional relationship or business, but it's all these words that go back and forth when less is more. If you wrote a letter, we're sort of wasting it, aren't we? It's sort of all this energy sort of burnt out. Is that sort of making any sense to you? You're right. It's ironic. We've got more words than ever, but we're losing the power of those words, which we can do if we wrote a letter.
30: That's a really good point.
29: Yeah.
30: We've got this sort of excess of language.
29: Yeah, wow.
30: And yet maybe it sort of like becomes a bit of a wasteland. Maybe we're not really saying what we mean because we're caught up in this vast space. And one of the reasons I actually really love writing workshops and writing classrooms is because it gives people a chance to just sit for a moment and just be with their thoughts and to collect their thoughts. I had a really great workshop recently in my hometown of Shepparton at the Shepparton Library. And we had a mix of people, all ages, all backgrounds. And what happens is often people say, oh, I've never really done this before.
29: Yeah,
30: but what happens is
29: that.
30: They sit down and they sit in this quiet space.
29: Yeah.
30: And
29: so
30: it's amazing.
29: Oh, it comes out, does it?
30: It is.
29: I'm scared. I don't know where to start.
30: Yeah, it's and I've done this on radio actually with another network where we've done it where people have actually rung in and read out a sentence or two, and it's incredible.
29: Oh, wow.
30: Because everyone has something to say, and that's where perhaps if we're using pen and paper, we're actually allowing the space to just sort of create that in a very primal way, rather than that tapping into our phone, which can sometimes feel so automatic and robotic, can't it?
29: It can, yeah. And then when it's time to write something too, I've done this too, you've tapped into the phone and there's all these text messages that go back and forth. And then when it's their birthday or something, special, you get the card and you think, well, everything's been said already.
30: Yeah.
29: Sometimes leave it for that special occasion. Australia Overnight, Dr. Rachel Matthews here, author and writing lecturer. So is it about trusting your instincts? When you say, people read a letter from or a line from what they've written, and I've been making some notes here while listening to you. Ross Stevenson from our breakfast program on 3AW Melbourne, holds a yearly event called Love Letter 2, and it might be various things. Yeah, love letter to football and love letter to whatever is the theme for the year. And I think to myself, not that he would ever, this is fine, I'm thinking, well, if I ever had to do that, where would you start? What would you do? It's daunting to me if I'm going to write a love letter to something.
30: Yes.
29: What's the process? Is it about trusting your instincts and just starting, and then, is there a structure that I should think about?
30: Yes. So you, these are all great questions, and you are spot on. It's
29: I wouldn't know what to
30: trusting
29: do.
30: Trusting our instincts,
29: right?
30: Because as a teacher myself, I can blame sometimes the education system, because some of us have had really negative experiences at school where maybe in a classroom we might have felt ridiculed, or we might have read something out and people laughed at us, or we never felt that we were one of those people who should read something out. And those things can stay with you for the rest of your life, unfortunately.
29: Yeah.
30: And so what I suggest is to have no rules or expectations when you go to write something down. But what can help is to try something like start with a list of dot points. So you don't actually have to have full sentences. So, for example, say you wanted to write a love letter to something that you love, a place that you visited, or a footy team you love, or whatever it is. Yeah. You can make a little list. The other thing you can do is to think visually. So when I talk to my students in the writing classroom, we talk about stories being like live film, like movies. So if you can see someone in front of you and hear their voice, look at how they're moving, what they're wearing, do they have perfume, you just start to make a list of things. So there are no rules, Pat, and I'm a big person. I'm a person who likes to encourage just the
29: That was me. If something buzzed in the background, that was me. Was it that my computer went ding?
30: No, it was my Alexa. I encourage people to have no pressure on themselves to begin with. And what happens is you keep it fun. Mm. Because if something's not fun, you don't learn, and you're probably not going to continue with it. And so I think whether you're writing into a diary, whether you're thinking about a short story for a local competition at your local library, whether you'd like to try a writing course, a short course, or like to start a group in your area, I think we all have something to say. We all have a story. We all have a past. We all have experiences that we can share.
29: Yes.
30: And there is something about the process of holding a pen and having a notebook that will we know now through science, is more likely to stimulate both sides of your brain in a way that doesn't seem to happen when we're tapping into our computers.
29: Yes. Is it handy to have access to various words and language? I've written down that note here, listen to you too, that, words that describe things in a more accurate way. Because, you know, I start writing, I think, oh, well, something's nice and wonderful and that was fun. But there's other ways, and I know you've given the tip already, think in pictures and what you feel, and that might help open the vocabulary. But is it help if you have access to more words? Is there something you can... an exercise you can do, you know, we used to pick up the dictionary sometimes and just look at different words and learn the word. Would that help?
30: Well, it's interesting because Ernest Hemingway used to say, I'll do an edited version of it, but he'd say, I'd prefer the $10 words over the BS words. He'd say is that it's not always about the big kind of fanciful language. It's more about words that connect to people and are believable and real. So, you know, for example, I remember I had a student once and wanted to write about, she was 15, she wanted to write about her horse that she loved, and she was saying, oh, I'm describing his coat and it's brown, and brown feels so boring. And I said, well, what's it like? And she said, well, it looks like, you know, when you bite into a caramello koala and there's all those shades of, you know. And so I said, so just write it like that. And a lot of the time we get a bit caught up in, is this the right word? And if you start worrying about that in the beginning, you won't continue because it's just, it's too hard. Your left brain will shut it down.
29: Yes.
30: So, you know, but it is a good point. I mean, you can play with the language, you can shift the words, but I always think about the senses are another really important part of writing. So think about the fact that the world around us is so sensory and alive, the smell, the taste, the touch, the sound. So if you have a favourite market that you like to go to, Pat, for example, like I think about when you walk into the Vic Market, into that food area.
29: Yes.
30: And there's that really rich smell of bread and salami and sweet things.
29: Yes, and the buzz of the people and the sounds and all that sort of stuff. Yeah, right.
30: Yeah, so the senses, using the senses can be really helpful too, just to get yourself going.
29: I occasionally pick up The Great Gatsby and just look through that. Is that would be an example of a book, not a word wasted? I mean, the man's a genius. I had to Google F. Scott Fitzgerald, of course. Oh, man,
30: yes.
29: It's mind-blowing, isn't it? The way
30: it
29: creates, you know, the pictures with the way he just writes. It's just, it's awesome. It's absolutely awesome.
30: It is, yes. And also, but the message really is about how wealth can still be a really lonely experience for people. And we can pick up all kinds of books, and books can be really inspiring in that way as well. But in the end, back to what you were saying before about instinct, you know, writing is a lot about trusting that the things that we want to or need to express are already good to go. They're all there.
29: Yeah, I like it. They're all there. You just got to sort of dig a bit deeper and find it. What a great conversation. And for our listeners, that number 133693, Dr. Rachel Matthews, author and writing lecturer. Thanks for joining us in Australia Overnight. Thank you.
30: Thanks, Pat. I've enjoyed it a lot.
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29: And there's Anne on the line in Q. Hi there, Anne.
21: Good morning, Pat. I loved it. I happened to be up and I was hearing what Rachel was saying. I began writing poems 4 years ago after my husband died. And I had never written a poem before. Hadn't done anything. I have a daughter who's extremely talented and has been so from about the age of 15. I don't know if she still does it. But I began writing poems. So the first couple of poems that I wrote were, of course, about my husband and about our 41 years of marriage. And that's the first two poems that I ever wrote. So every now and then, of course, I'd be writing lots of poems about that. But then as I sought out, let's say, any medical help or anything like that, I would write poems to my allied health providers as well. So every now and then if I was feeling like emotional or whatever, I will put out a poem and I'd either email it to them or give it to them personally. So I do, but I also have journal entries. So, for instance, I'll give you an example. What Rachel was saying is quite relevant. Yesterday I went to warm water therapy, which was wonderful. However, the place where I went to, my late husband and I went to the warm water therapy pool at this location, and it's also on the way to where I do my community radio station and where my husband works. So everywhere I go, it's sort of, I was on the way home and I was looking at the building where he worked and things like that. So, of course, I wrote a poem and a journal entry as a result of that. So I've got all these thoughts sort of just coming out. I now have about 11, and I do it by hand. I write it.
29: Yes.
21: So I have, I think, about 11 folders full of poetry and notebooks.
29: And you'd never written poetry before your husband
21: never
29: passed away. And what gave you the feeling that this, because I can, you know, it's been therapy for you, obviously, putting your thoughts down, the poems. What made you think I'm going to start writing poetry? It's going to help me through this.
21: I really don't know. All I know, it was the most natural. I'm a member of the Country Women's Association. Unfortunately, I'm unable to go to any of the meetings anymore because of other commitments. Mm. But they have like a literary competition and things like that. And they had love and loss. So they had, the theme was love and loss. So in fact, today in the afternoon, I'm going to go to a writers group nearby, and in order to introduce myself to the group, I'm going to read out those first two poems that I wrote. That was like immediately after, because I was pretty much stunned. Like, I put it this way, I was probably pretty numb for the first 6 months. And writing these poems and doing these journal entries, it has become therapy for me, even yes. though I have sought out help as well. Mm. Email to me is letter writing. So I would send emails to any of my health professionals as well.
29: Gee, okay.
21: And usually in poems.
29: Yeah, right. How interesting. Yeah, okay. Poetry, because we're talking about the power of writing, so there's that. I think I mentioned in that chat with Rachel that there's the morning pages, this idea where you just dump whatever's in your mind, doesn't have to be done in the morning, just this sort of from your brain to your hand and whatever it is, just dump. There's some value to that. If you're writing a letter, you're constructing something which is needs to be, you know, sort of neatly put together, so your brain needs to assemble that in a way. But then poetry is another level. Poetry is a whole another thing that it does to your brain. Reminds me of a quote from somebody. Where did it go? It said that, I'm sorry that this letter was so long, winded or verbose. If I had more time, it would have been shorter. So, of course, it takes time to cultivate a letter and work out the words and whatever else, because you need to sort of cull, and I shouldn't have written that. So how interesting. Yeah, if I had more time, it would have been shorter. Thank you, Anne. Very nice. Alison in Adelaide. Hi, Alison.
2: Hello. How are you?
29: I'm good.
2: Yes, writing. All I do is write. If I don't have a pen, I just go crazy. And I've written two poems and one hymn in my life. So, No, I'm not brilliant at it, but my main poem was a dedication to my mum, who died in 2017, and it's like a love letter about her.
29: Yes.
2: About her being this angel on this planet. And When I read it, I get so much comfort. But, yes, you can't type it. You can't put it on a phone. You have to get a pen and paper and sit down, and it just comes pouring out, yes. Very powerful.
29: Yeah, you see people that try to tap into their phones, notes and things. I guess it's sort of the I'll send myself emails as ways of, but yeah, when you write it with your hand, I mean, it's sort of logical in a way that I guess it is. You're activating your brain more so. Maybe
2: well,
29: typing.
2: I think a lot of people can't use a pen these days.
29: Yeah.
2: That's unfortunate, you know, because everyone's on their phone. So, it's a sort of dying art in a way, which is unfortunate, yes.
29: And does a poem need to have a certain structure? How would I start to write a poem? Well, you just, you know, think about, they talk about Shakespeare had this way of writing, which was almost like music, and it was sort of this structure where that's sort of poetry in a way. Or is there no, our expert was saying, you know, no rules, just get in there and express how you feel.
2: That's right. And you were talking about that book before, which I have not read.
29: The Great Gatsby.
2: I have not read that. But I was talking to a friend just a couple of days ago about Animal Farm.
29: Right.
2: And how brilliant that is, you know, Orson Welles and...
29: Right.
2: Right.
29: Yeah.
2: His writing, I think, is just...
29: Yeah, that's right.
2: It's one of my favourite books, definitely.
29: You'll have to pick one up.
2: Like that lady said, you know, when you get a book or a letter and it's opening up the envelope and opening up the book and smelling the pages.
29: Yes. All the senses are activated.
2: There's something very romantic about it, in a weird sort of way.
29: Yeah. Okay. Thank you, Alison. I think part of the discussion was because it was coming back, pen pals and those sorts of things. Nostalgia is a big thing now where what was old is new again. And many of the current generation are embracing the, you know, pre-digital world. So maybe it's coming back, writing letters, writing little notes to people. Jack is in Ringwood. Hi there, Jackie. Jacko.
6: Hey, how you doing, Pat? I've only just caught into the conversation here, and I find it was very ironic that, to be truthful,

0: COVID. But twice over the last few years, I had something I thought interesting in the world to offer, and with an invention, and I had a cousin belittle me a little bit on two occasions, and I was so angry I vented in poetry. And then I recently at a mate's funeral, at another fellow that I'd known since I was five, belittled me in front of a number of people, and to vent with him, I blocked his number, and then I wrote I'd written poetry about him and sent it to a lot of his friends. And what was really funny was he then got on his yacht and sailed north. So I thought that was very ironic. But so it's funny how I find that. I felt a lot better after writing some poems that had a bit of truth behind them. As that lady Anne I just picked up on then, I found it very therapeutic, to be truthful. There's a lot of truth, I think, comes from that. Very interesting subject, Pat. I do enjoy your program, mate.
1: Okay. Good on you, Jack.
0: Thank you, Pat.
1: Thank you, mate. No worries at all. And I hope we're helping others when we talk about, the power of words and writing and poems and how it can help you through things. Yeah, it's quite interesting. And it's nice to have these tools handy, isn't it? Because we all get knocked around by life, and maybe sitting down and writing a note or a letter about it might help you through it. Let's look at some weather through the around the nation today for Saturday the 27th of June. In Broome, a sunny day with a top of 30 degrees. In Perth today, showers and 19 degrees. Right now it's 14. Adelaide, a partly cloudy day with a top of 17 today. For Adelaide, right now it's 5. In Melbourne, a cloudy day and 13 degrees. Melbourne right now on 9 degrees. Hobart, partly cloudy and 12. Currently 4 degrees for Hobart. Canberra, some morning frost, a partly cloudy day with a top of 14 today for Saturday. Canberra right now on 0.8 of a degree. In Sydney, showers easing and a top of 18 degrees. Currently 12 degrees for Sydney. In Newcastle, showers and 18. Brisbane, a shower or two and 21 degrees. Brisbane right now on 14. Partly cloudy for Townsville, 27. Cairns, a shower or two with a top of 27 also today. In Darwin, the cloud clearing and 31 degrees. And Alice Springs, a sunny day with a max of 22. National weather today for Saturday the 27th of June. Now, Andrew from Building Pro will join us next, and we'll talk about the Allianz Winter Risk Report. So when it comes to winter, your home and your vehicle need to be prepared for the change of season. And Andrew from Building Pro will tell us all about it after this.
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1: What's on your mind, Australia? We'd love to know. 133693. Now, Andrew from Building Pro with the winter tips for your home after news and also some weird science with Dr. Carl is coming up after the news, which isn't too far away. But right now, it's time to talk sport.
2: All the scores, all the action, all the talking points. 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
1: Andrew Lucas, the producer for the Continuous Call team on 4BC and also, of course, 2GB, joins us with the Sport Report every weekend on this program. Andrew, a good result for the Socceroos at the FIFA World Cup yesterday.
3: Yeah, good morning, Pat, and good morning to your listeners. That's right, a great result for the Socceroos. It was a nil-all draw with Paraguay, but more importantly, it means that draw helped the Socceroos get through to the knockout stage at the FIFA World Cup for a third time in their history and a second in a row as well. So a great result for the Socceroos. They finished second in Group D behind the USA, and it comes up on the back of that draw where almost 69,000 fans were in attendance for that one in San Francisco, Australia, and Paraguay finishing at nil-all, and it was enough to get them through. It was a good performance by the Socceroos. They played much more confident. Their coach, Tony Popovich, made six changes from that loss to the US as well, and the story, Irukunda came in, young 18-year-old Lucas Harrington, he came into the squad. He was the youngest footballer to start at a men's World Cup. Christian Volpato started as well, so some big changes from Tony Popovich, and it worked in the end. It was a solid win, and they did the job. It was job done for the Socceroos, and more importantly, like I said, they had a good performance, some shots on target, 5 shots to 2 on target, 12 shots overall to Paraguay's 8, and more importantly, they didn't concede a goal, and they're through to the knockout stage.
1: Exciting stuff with the World Cup and the Socceroos. What about the Broncos hosting the Roosters in round 17 at the NRL?
3: Yeah, that's right. It was a good win for the Sydney Roosters in the end, 24 points to 18 over the Broncos at Suncorp Stadium. Almost 40,000 fans in that one. And Brisbane coming into this on the back of 6 straight losses and with their season on the line. But they made it. They were tough and they were gritty, but unfortunately they just fell short. They led 16-12 at half time and they were trialless in the second half. The Roosters scoring a couple after the break. Billy Smith finished with a double as well, and the Roosters handing the Brisbane Broncos a 7th straight loss in the end. So Brisbane's title defence on life support at the moment. They'll have to do a lot to get into that top 8 and to play finals football after that premiership. They've only won 5 games all season, and you've got to mention as well, they've got a lot of injuries. No Ezra Mann there last night, no Adam Reynolds, no Pat Carrigan. That's just a few that are probably 6, 7, 8 players out as well. So the Broncos, it was a better performance. Unfortunately, it's another loss, and for Michael Maguire's men, yeah, they've got a lot to do if they're going to somehow get to that top 8. But yeah, a good win for the Roosters. Sam Walker celebrated his 100th game, and James Tedesco, 200 for the Roosters as well.
1: And still with the NRL, the Titans taking on the Bulldogs.
3: Yeah, and it was a good win for the Bulldogs. 30 points to 12 up there on the Gold Coast, defeating the Titans in front of just over 13,000 fans at Cbus Super Stadium. And the Bulldogs took a 12-0 lead into halftime. It was wet conditions up there as well, also in Brisbane too. And they lost Jacob Carras to a rib injury just after the break, the Bulldogs, but it didn't affect them. That Josh Curran finished with a double. Jethro Rinakama, their winger, also scored a double. And for the Gold Coast Titans, Philip Sami, he scored a hat-trick in the second half of the Titans, but it wasn't enough. But more importantly for the Bulldogs, Stephen Crichton playing his 2nd straight game in the halves, of course, switching from centre where Matt Burden playing centre, Stephen Crichton into the halves. He was dynamic. He had 3 try assists, plenty of praise from his coach, Cameron Serrato, at the post-match press conference, and it was crucial to getting the Dogs their 3rd straight win and to give them hope heading into the finals or chasing that top 8 spot, I should say, and a good win for the Bulldogs, and they had into the bye on the back of that 3rd straight one.
1: And AFL, round 16, Hawthorn going up against the GWS.
3: Yeah, Hawthorn too good in this one. 14-12, 96 to the Giants, 12-10, 82 at the MCG. Just over 35,000 fans there for that one. It was an entertaining first quarter. The Hawks led 23-16. Toby Green, he got the first of the second term, but then the Hawks, they kicked the next 6 and really broke the game open. The Giants got one back before the break, but it was 5 goals difference at that main break, but it wasn't helped by losing Brett Daniels to a calf injury, Matt Grzuski to a knee injury, so the Giants losing 2 players for more than the whole second half, and it really caught up with them. It was a gritty performance from the Giants. They kicked four in a row in the third. They only trailed by 21 points heading into that final change. But in the end, Hawthorn, they were just too good. They picked up their 10th win of the season. Nick Watson had three goals. Jai Newcomb, 31 touches. For GWS, the Giants, Clayton Oliver and Finn Callahan had a game-high 34 disposals. Callum Brown, three goals as well. So the Hawks, they're a genuine flag threat. Well, for the GWS Giants, they've got a lot to do. They've only won six games this season. They've lost three on the trot now. And, yeah, they've got a lot of work to make up if they're to get to that top, get into that postseason spot.
1: There you go. Thank you, Andrew. I guess, well, of course, the sport continues across the weekend. You'll keep busy, but thanks for the update, as you do every Saturday here in Australia Overnight. Thank you, Andrew Lucas.
3: Anytime, Pat. 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
13: And it's driving me crazy.
1: Crazy this week. 133693. Big or small, what's been driving you nuts this week? We'd love to know. Now, a big one we mentioned earlier that's driving lots of people crazy is politicians who give themselves pay rises and say it's the independent tribunal. It's not me. No, we just had it reviewed, and now we're getting this extra 3 or 4% on our income, and it's the tribunal that's driving you crazy. That's a big one. A smaller one. So big or small, what's been driving you crazy during the week? Now, young Ethan in the soundproof booth there. So wearing comfortable socks, Ethan. Now I was reminded of this during the week because it can ruin your whole day. So I'm 50 something years old. And I'm single, so I'm trying to justify this, but my mum helps me sometimes with my washing, Ethan. Is that okay? Is that embarrassing? So mum helps me from time to time.
5: That's okay. So my mum helps me too.
1: Okay, but you're a bit younger than me. Anyway, so the socks have come through. And my dad's diabetes socks were in there, so it's black socks. So with diabetes, it sounds all a bit weird, doesn't it? The elastic on the top of the socks can't be too tight. Do you know this?
5: No, this is the first I'm hearing about this.
1: Oh, that's right.
5: Well, I'm learning.
1: Many of our listeners would know this. So I thought, these are good socks. Yeah, we put them on. I didn't realise they were dad's socks. But then it's just, you know, uncomfortable socks. It ruins your day. They're falling down. Luckily, I sort of had to go to a meeting and I stopped sort of at the coffee shop nearby and sort of, I don't know, did a few things. I've got to go home. I've got to put some new socks on. So there you are. It's a lesson for life. Ethan, comfortable socks help you get through your day. Without that, you know, who knows what can happen.
5: Oh, for sure. Because even, I don't know if you've noticed, but even if you happen to get wet socks...
1: That's right.
5: And you try and spend a day in wet socks.
1: Yes.
5: Oh, it's uncomfortable. Your whole body just turns cold. Not a nice feeling.
1: That's right. Because you've walked into the bathroom, you haven't put your shoes on yet.
5: Oh, it's
1: and yep. There's some water on the floor from the shower.
5: Yep.
1: And a bit of dampness on the socks, put the shoes on, it's all over.
5: Yep. Not you a good lose feeling. The deal.
1: Yeah,
5: not
1: there you
5: a
1: go.
5: Good feeling.
1: Other little examples for life. We should 133693 the little things that help you through. And what's been driving you crazy. Also, I do this thing where I get these notepads with the binder on the side, like the metal binder notepads. It's not, you can either, I've got a few here where you can rip off without the metal binder. And here's the metal binder. Oh, here we go. What do you call that? The ring binder with the metal at the end there.
5: The ring, yeah.
1: Yeah, the ring. So I tend to use these notepads, but I tear the pages out. After I use it, I'm a real tearer. Are you a tearer or a ripper? 133693, because I take my notes, but then when I, you know, I'll go to a meeting and then I'll make the notes back in the office and I'll tear the pages out of the book. Is that weird? I do that, Ethan.
5: Well, see, I can't do that because whenever I try and tear something out of a book, I end up tearing the page in half and not actually pulling it out, you know, getting a clean rip on it. I rip the thing in half. So
1: but once you've used it, once I've seen the notes... Doesn't matter, then you get it. But what?
5: I'm probably the other extreme. I don't write anything down. So I'm probably underprepared that it's not funny.
1: I over because I'll like to think to myself, I forget this. And I like to sort of get all the details. Okay. So what happens when you use the ring binder and you rip this book? See what happens there? All the little paper little bits sort of fall everywhere and get stuck in the binder, and they get all little white little paper bits on the carpet. All over the place. You know what I mean? It's sort of messy. It's been driving me crazy. I look around and think, you're thinking, how petty is Pat?
5: So all those little white spots I keep seeing around the studio, is that because of your binders?
1: Yes, that'd be me. Okay.
5: Yeah.
1: Absolutely.
5: Yeah.
1: Have you noticed that? Maybe other people are doing it too. There's a couple of things that, you know, first world problems. But anyway, 133693, we've got a break. And then we'll come back with your calls on that number. And after news, we'll talk some weird science with Dr. Carl, talking about the evolution of language and also the Venus flytrap, that clever plant that sort of traps flies. We've learnt a bit more about how that happens. And Andrew from Building Pro, preparing your house for winter. Winter tips to make sure, you know, risk is low when it comes to weather damage and those sorts of things. Andrew from Building Pro, also on the way right here. This is Australia Overnight.
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1: As we head to news, on the text, Jerry says, Pat, I think they've made a movie about the feelings generated by your sock issue. It was called Magnificent Obsession on the text. Thank you, Jerry. We're going to news now, which isn't too far away. Then we'll talk weird science with Dr. Carl.

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2: Hello, I'm Miranda Workman. An ISIS bride accused of crimes against humanity by owning a slave has been freed on bail. Lawyers for 54-year-old Corsa Ahmed have argued she wants to live a peaceful life in Australia. She's subject to strict bail conditions, including that she lives with her mother. The Prime Minister says people criticising the government's tax changes are talking nonsense. Federal politics editor Michael Packey.
3: Labor is outselling its reforms to capital gains and negative gearing, admitting it had to make some adjustments to fix problems with the legislation. Former Reserve Bank Governor Philip Lowe argues the CGT changes will stifle broader business investment and should have been limited to the property market.
4: The other changes will end up hurting living standards here.
3: Anthony Albanese claims critics of his budget don't know what they're talking about.
5: Some of the nonsense that's out there will dissipate because it won't hit up against reality.
3: Money raised from the tax changes will help fund an ongoing $250 tax offset for all workers and a $1,000 instant deduction on expenses. Michael Packey, Canberra.
2: The WA man who threatened to kill the Prime Minister has dodged jail time. Will James King sent the New South Wales Premier an Instagram message in January saying, "I'll assassinate you and Albo." The 20-year-old told police he'd watched the news and become annoyed. He's been handed a 7-month suspended prison sentence with conditions. Another suspected case of the H5 bird flu has been detected in Western Australia, making the 5th confirmed or suspected case in Australia. 2 cases of the deadly virus have been confirmed in seabirds in WA and 1 in South Australia. The new suspected case found near Esperance is still being tested for confirmation, along with another suspected case discovered earlier in the week. Some opposition MPs believe Karl Stefanovic's axing from the Today Show stifles free speech. Channel 9 dumped the popular presenter after interviewing far-right activist Tommy Robinson on his independent podcast. 9 argues Stefanovic didn't do enough to challenge Robinson's controversial views. Nationals leader Matt Canavan believes Stefanovic will find greater audience away from mainstream media.
6: Look, I think it's very sad that a great journalist like Karl has lost his job for talking to somebody for too long. A thought police in this country have decided they could dictate what is spoken about, what is debated. One of the reasons we're in such a mess as a nation, because we have silenced and gagged alternative viewpoints.
2: And a man charged with 270 animal cruelty offences in Western New South Wales has been refused bail. 39 horses were found dead on a property west of Orange.
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2: better. The Broncos have now lost 7 in a row after going down to the Roosters 18-24 at Suncorp Stadium. The Broncos led 16-12 at halftime after the Roosters made far too many errors. But the Broncos managed to turn it around. Sydney halfback Daly Cherry-Evans says they're happy with the win.
8: They had everything to play for tonight and it looked like that and it felt like that. So we've still got a lot left in us and tonight showed that. But at this time of the year to get another 2 points, we'll take that.
2: In the earlier game, the Bulldogs secured victory over the Titans, winning 30-12. And in AFL, Hawthorn have won 96-82 over the Giants. And the Socceroos have secured the crucial point they needed to reach the knockout phase at the World Cup after beating Paraguay. You're up to date with news and sport.
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2: Your forecast for Gippsland and the Valley. There's a frost warning in effect this morning across East Gippsland for cold temperatures, partly cloudy and morning fog and frost. A slight chance of a shower and some light winds today. Tomorrow, morning fog and frost and then sunny in the afternoon, 14. Monday, cloudy, a high chance of showers, 16. And Tuesday, cloudy with more showers and a top of 15. Today, heading for 13 in the Valley, 14 for Sale, Bairnsdale, Orbost and Lakes. Currently, it's 6 degrees.
1: This is Australia Overnight on Gippsland's Gold. Now, this is Australia Overnight with Pat Panetta.
15: Weird Science Time with Dr. Carl, who joins us on the program. Hi there, Dr. Carl.
16: Ahoy, look, lovely to be with you again.
15: Tell me about these people on, I'm thinking it's social media, who are claiming they can cure stage 4 cancers by wrapping the patient in a giant plastic bag. What's this all about?
16: Charging $5,000 a go.
15: Unbelievable.
16: So on one hand, they really want to help people survive cancer, and on the other hand, they want to get $5,000 a go. And in this particular case, this person whose previous track record was selling ice cream now claims that he can cure really advanced cancer by getting people naked, getting them to wrap themselves in a plastic bag up to the neck and then squirting some chlorine dioxide into the plastic bag, which he claims will cure cancer, sunstroke, syphilis, varicose veins, bad handwriting, you name it, everything. Yeah.
15: Right.
16: Now, chlorine dioxide is a fairly easy chemical to make. It was just simple chemicals you can make in a bathtub at home if you feel like it. Below 60 degrees, minus 60, minus 59 actually, it's bright orange crystals. Between minus 59 and 11 degrees C, so that's a bit below room temperature, it's this sort of reddy brown liquid. And then above that, above 11 degrees C, you know, like in a normal room, it's a yellowy-green gas, and it's a free radical. It's a very energetic molecule, and it loves to react with anything, and so they use it as a bleach, or they charge you $5,000 to cure cancer, they claim. And so they've been using this treatment. It's been around for a few years, and it began way back with a German person called Andreas Kalker, K-A-L-C-K-E-R, who called it Protocol G, and he claimed that it would, you know, cure everything. He wrote a book about bitten health. They've been pushing this for not just years but decades, chlorine dioxide, miracle mineral solution, you know, all sorts of things. And in January 25, in the US Senate, Robert F. Kennedy Jr. was being questioned about becoming US Secretary of Health, and he said good things about chlorine dioxide, totally unfounded. And then within a year, the Food and Drug Administration he controlled removed a warning about it, and that really emboldened the so-called bleacher community who reckon you should go and use it for everything. And on one hand, there's very little evidence for it, and there's a lot of evidence that it causes harm. And then the other issue is that if he really was doing it to help people, why is he charging $5,000 a go? Why doesn't he say, look, I made it with some chemicals that cost me $2.
15: Yes.
16: But my time's worth 100 an hour. Give me 150 and we'll call it quits,
15: yeah.
16: But not $5,000 an hour. And it goes against the United Kingdom Cancer Act of 1935, but he's not worrying about that by going, he's going around corners. Mm. And then there's another issue, which is that every now and then, cancers just vanish by themselves. Have I ever talked about the abscopal effect?
15: No, this is interesting. Tell me.
16: Yeah, so it's made of two words, ab, meaning, you know, like abduct. You go to the gym, you do abduction exercises, you lift up your elbows against a weight. You know that one?
15: Mm-hmm. Yes.
16: And scopal means to see. And basically, it refers to the fact that you can cure cancer in one part of the body by doing something else in a different part of the body. In other words, abscopal, I mean, away from where you can see.
15: Right.
16: So I'll give you a true story. This is a case history. I read this about 8 years ago. And so you've got this young guy in his 20s in the USA, and he's a basketball player, and they're having a shower in the gym, and his mate says, look, mate, what's that black spot on your shoulder? With an American accent, he says it.
15: Yep.
16: Anyway, roll forward 6 months. The guy has lost one third of his body weight, all his muscle.
15: Right.
16: He's really wasted away. Mm. The melanoma, that's what it was, has gone all the way through his body.
15: Yes.
16: And he has to move around in a wheelchair. And the melanoma has gone into his bones.
15: Yeah.
16: And it's growing in the bones of his spine, the vertebrae, and causing swelling and putting pressure on the nerves. And he's got this terrible back pain. Now, the radiologists, you know, logos to read, they're the people who read the x-rays. Mm. But they also are trained in what they call interventional radiology, where they'll, under radiological control, guide a needle to a certain part of the body to inject a drug and do that sort of stuff.
15: Mm.
16: And this person was an interventional radiologist, and they said, look, we can blast it with x-rays and that'll knock off that cancer. And imagine a clock face. You've got that mental image of a clock face, you know, 1, 2, 3, 4, 5. And imagine you blast some x-rays towards the center from 12 o'clock, 1 o'clock, 2 o'clock and 3 o'clock.
15: Mm.
16: Well, all around the circle, you'll have a certain level of x-rays. But at the center, where they all cross, you'll have a humongous amount of radiation.
15: Mm-hmm.
16: And that's what they do to try and concentrate the radiation at one spot. And sure, the bad side is that you're blasting them with enough x-rays to cause a cancer. But on the other hand, right here, right now, he's on the way to dying and he's in huge pain. So they give him the x-rays and they say, the doctor says, come back in a couple of weeks thinking, you know, you might be alive and you might be dead, but, you know, come back and we'll see how it's going.
15: Yes.
16: And the guy wheels back in his wheelchair in 2 weeks and says, I feel better.
15: Mm.
16: I just feel better. I'm still stuck in the wheelchair, but I feel better.
15: Yes.
16: And the doctor says, well, that's good. Is the back pain there? No, he says, it's gone. It's just gone. He says, okay, well, look, come back. Here's a referral. Come back in 6 months thinking, mate, you won't be alive. The guy walks back in 6 months.
15: Gee, wow, okay.
16: They do an X-ray scan, an MRI, everything.
15: Really?
16: Every single bit of the melanoma is gone.
15: Wow.
16: This is called the abscopal effect.
15: Right.
16: Which virtually every radiologist who's been around for a bit has seen.
15: Mm.
16: And what's happened, and we don't know why or how, but somehow doing something in one part of the body, like giving dangerously high x-rays just to relieve pain,
15: right,
16: somehow activates the immune system.
15: I see.
16: You see, the trouble with the cancer is the cells of your own body, they're not foreign, but they've decided to stop obeying instructions.
15: Right.
16: And they just keep on growing. and they cause effects by growing, and there's no reason to attack them because they're still your own cells. Somehow you trigger the, we don't know how, this is our guess, you trigger the immune system into recognizing the cancer as a foreigner. And the immune system is really good at knocking off stuff, and it just goes through your body, knocks it all off. And, but the trouble is, we know that it's there, but we don't know how to make it on demand. If we could just simply say, oh, you got cancer, okay, let me just dial up the abscopal effect, here you go. So on one hand, if it was you or me, was given a diagnosis of cancer, and we didn't have the strength of mind to think, well, everything dies, I'll just go out quietly, and you want to just make it your life job to survive, and you'll do anything, and somebody says, I can fix you, give me $5,000 a session, each time for four sessions, that's $20,000, you'll do it, right? Yes. And so I'm just saying, don't fall for this new scam about chlorine dioxide. It's just a con.
15: Australia Overnight, Dr. Carl is here. We're talking weird science. Let's talk about the evolution of language. This is interesting.
16: Well, the evolution of language is a very big problem. And the reason it's a big problem is that words don't fossilize. They don't leave evidence behind. Like if you've got an animal or a human and they die, you might have bones.
15: It. Yeah, okay.
16: Yeah.
15: Yeah.
16: Mate, words are gone, mate. They're just gone.
15: Well, yeah.
16: And so
15: it might be in a book or something written somewhere. But,
16: yeah, but that's not spoken words.
15: Yeah, okay, I gotcha.
16: So we don't know how early language. So spoken words have been around for a lot longer than written language. Written language, about 5,000 years ago. Spoken words, at least Homo heidelbergensis. So we started turning into us around, we started on a pathway around 2 million years ago when we had two mutations. One, we lost our body hair, and two, the other mutation let the proteins from the body hair go into our brains. So our brains started getting bigger, and you and me, Homo sapiens, we started appearing about 300,000 years ago, 250,000 years ago, but the ones before us, Homo heidelbergensis, we're pretty confident they had language, because if you look at a human skull on the inside, there's little dents where in the fleshy part of the brain, there are these bulgy areas that deal with understanding speech and generating speech. And we find the same bulges in Homo heidelbergensis.
15: Right.
16: So we're guessing that they had written language, they had spoken language. But anyway, the lack of evidence for early words, the topic was so controversial that in 1866, the Société de Linguistes in Paris, sorry about the pronunciation, they simply banned any discussions about the origins of language, saying the whole field was hopelessly speculative. But even so, in 1933, in Germany, a philologist, P-H-I-L-O-L-O-G-I-S-T, a language person called Max Müller, came up and he sort of gathered together all this flurry of curious conjectures, and he gave them playful nicknames. And the first one he came up with was the Bow Wow Theory.
15: Right.
16: And this, the Bow Wow Theory thinks that we started language by imitating natural sounds. So a dog goes bow wow, but wait for it, it only goes bow wow in the English language. In the language of Turkey, they go hev hev, while in Indonesia, dogs go gook gook.
15: Right.
16: So they don't necessarily do that. And then if you go about, you know, imitating natural sounds like onomatopoeic words, words that sound like they appear in nature, like buzz or hiss or bang or splash, okay, those words kind of sound like what they are. But then tree, there's nothing inherently tree-like about the word tree. Yeah. So forget the bow wow theory. Let's go to the ding-dong theory.
15: Right.
16: And the ding-dong theory goes into sound symbolism. So I'm going to do a little experiment with you here. You ready for it?
15: Yes.
16: Dr. Pat? Good.
15: Yep, yep.
16: I'm going to give you two nonsense words.
15: Yes.
16: And try to pick which shape they go with. One shape is rounded and the other shape is jagged. Mm-hmm. And here's the two words. Mm-hmm. Booba and Kiki. So which one is sort of rounded?
15: Booba is rounded.
16: And Kiki?
15: Kiki is jagged.
16: Okay. Amazingly, around the world, in most cultures, given those words, which are nonsense words, most people will go booba was soft and Kiki was sharp.
15: Yes.
16: And it's a real effect. But it doesn't apply all the way through the language. Sure, it kind of fits with mini and teeny and itsy bitsy, you know, small and delicate, yeah, and heavier, yeah, sounds are lump and rump and plump,
15: yes,
16: but it doesn't apply to all the words in language.
15: Right.
16: So then they came up with a poo-poo theory.
15: Okay, wow. Yeah, right.
16: Taking on a bit of journey here, mate. Sorry about that.
15: No, I like it. Listening. Yeah. Poo-poo journey.
16: So in the poo-poo theory, language comes from spontaneous reactions, vocal reactions to disgust or pain or surprise. So your little baby vomits all over you. You go, oh, poo-poo. Yeah. Right. And so with pain, in the English language, you'll go, ouch. But the Greeks go, ow.
15: Yeah.
16: And the Czechs go, ah.
15: Uh-huh. Right. But that still doesn't explain everything.
16: And then, Dr. Pat, there's another theory called the yo-hee-ho theory.
15: Right, okay. Yo-hee-ho theory.
16: Okay, I'm taking you right through it.
15: Yeah.
16: So this reckons that we humans started becoming our modern societies by cooperating and social bonding. So you and I would work together, and if we're trying to haul a ship onto the shore using a rope, you and I would go, yo-hee-ho,
15: yeah,
16: you know, like yo-hee-ho.
15: That's
16: and
15: right.
16: That's why... And they're suggesting that language arose from rhythmic chants,
15: right,
16: that we utter during collective labour. And then there's another one called the la-la theory.
15: Okay.
16: Mate, there's so many theories, right?
15: Wow. Yeah. What's the la-la one?
16: So this one goes to Charles Darwin.
15: Right.
16: And he thought that language came from musical calls in courtship.
15: Yeah.
16: And so I want to fall in love with somebody and I go, hello, my darling, I love you, and I've got a big strong arm and I can hunt dinosaurs, and I can feed you, we'll make beautiful babies.
15: Yeah.
16: And a variation of that is that if this person and I make a baby and then we go out to hunt a dinosaur, we leave the cave, and the baby starts crying, we turn around and go to sleep, baby. And so that's how language came. The bottom line is we have no idea because there's no fossils. We got nothing.
15: Right.
16: That's our mid-26. But in the future, maybe we will get something better.
15: Maybe.
16: Right now, we don't know how language came. Maybe the religious people are right. So in Greek mythology, the messenger god Hermes is associated with language and communication. And you got Saraswati.
15: Yeah.
16: Saraswati.
15: Yeah.
16: In the Hindu religion, she bestowed Sanskrit among humanity.
15: Yeah.
16: And you remember the Garden of Eden?
15: Yes.
16: Well, in Judeo-Christian tradition,
15: yes,
16: God gave us language so Adam could go around and name the animals. I don't know what Eve was doing. Boo the patriarchy.
15: There you are, man. Okay. Oh, I back Charles Darwin. I reckon he'd be onto it. He's a pretty clever guy. All righty, we'll take a break. We're coming back. We're talking science with Dr. Kay.
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15: Australia Overnight, Dr. Carl is here. We're talking weird science. Now, the Venus flytrap can shut very quickly, and we're starting to understand how this happens. Tell me about this, Dr. Carl.
16: Yeah, I mean, plants are not known for walking quickly. And yet, if you're a predator and you want to hunt something down, in general, you have to be faster than what you're chasing.
15: Mm-hmm.
16: And insects can move fast and plants don't. And somehow the Venus flytrap has evolved a way to shut its clamshell jaws like in a second or less.
15: Wow.
16: So they've got chemicals in there where the flies want to go and get something delicious to eat.
15: Yeah.
16: And then you've got all these hairs. And if one hair gets triggered, you know, one after the other fairly quickly, bong, bong, then snap.
15: Yeah.
16: How does it do it? It's taken us decades because plants do grow, they do move. So you might have a sunflower first thing in the morning, and it's all going sort of droopy, depressed, and the big sunny disc is pointing down. Along comes the sunlight, and what it does, the sunflower, is it channels water into some tissues but not the others, and it sort of stiffens the plant on one side, and then the head lifts up, aims itself at the sun, and then follows the sun through the day.
15: Yeah.
16: But if you want to have that happening in the jaws of a Venus flytrap, you're looking at a minimum of 30 to 120 seconds.
15: Yeah.
16: And it happens within a second. How does it do it? So so I'll give you an example. Now, imagine that you just press your, you know, the base of your hand together, but you keep your elbows apart and your fingers apart. You got that sort of mental image. So the only place that your arms are touching is just at the base of your palms, right?
15: Yeah, okay.
16: Now you've got the two hands and there's a gap in between the hands and then they're not touching at the tips of the fingers.
15: Mm.
16: Now look at each hand. Each hand has got a surface closer to the inside and a surface closer to the outside.
15: Mm.
16: In the case of the Venus flytrap, each of these surfaces, the inner side closer to the, you know, where you're going to trap the fly, and the outside, they're under a lot of surface, under a lot of pressure.
15: Mm.
16: And somehow the Venus flytrap, it softens the tissue on the outside and it stays soft for about an hour. We've been able to prove this by getting little micro pressy things and pressing. Have you ever heard of the word hardness as related to steel and ever thought how they measure it?
15: No. Hardness is relating to steel? No. Tell me.
16: Yeah. So the way you measure the hardness of different things such as steel or talcum powder or soap is you get a very strong, very hard steel ball, maybe a few millimetres in diameter or a centimetre in diameter, and then you put a weight on it and then you drop it onto the object.
15: Mm.
16: Does it make a big dent or a little dent?
15: Right.
16: The bigger the dent, the softer the stuff. So in talcum powder, makes a full-size dent. Super hard steel, it bounces and everything in between, you get holes of different sizes. So they got a nano one of these and they measured that really suddenly, within about a second, the whole outer wall of each side of the clamshell became incredibly soft and, by the way, stayed soft for a whole hour.
15: Wow.
16: And then as soon as it got to a certain part, a certain degree of softness, suddenly the thing went clam.
15: Mm.
16: So we've finally proved that it's due to the softening of the outer wall of the clamshell, but we do not know how it does this.
15: Right.
16: So stay tuned, and maybe in 6 months or maybe 6 years, we'll be able to give you part two of the answer as to how come the Venus flytrap can shut within a second.
15: What if it's not soft enough yet, though? You say it's softening and it's ready to sort of shut very quickly to capture the fly. What if that process hasn't happened, if you know what I mean? If it's like earlier?
16: Well, yeah. Interesting point you should say, because I was talking to one of my friends about that.
15: Yeah.
16: And he said, you know, I had a Venus flytrap, and the thing was, it would shut only very slowly, maybe 20 seconds. And sometimes the food would remain, and sometimes it would not. Now, the Venus flytrap is a carnivorous plant. Mate, it doesn't eat vegetables, it eats meat.
15: Yes.
16: Mate, the poor little thing bloody starved to death.
15: I see. So it has to get its act together if it wants to survive.
16: Yeah.
15: Basically.
16: So nature is bloody in two... and claw,
15: gotcha.
16: If it doesn't get to eat enough, it dies out and doesn't have any babies, and so that particular gene line is eliminated from the genetic line of the Venus flytrap family.
15: That's how it happens. Dr. Carl, thanks again. We love having you on the program. It's Dr. Carl. Thank you. Thank you, my friend. There he goes.
16: Easy clean. Catch you next time.
7: Dr. Carl, Weird Science in Australia Overnight. Let's say hi to Mark, who's in stall. Hi there, Mark.
8: Oh, you're talking about wet socks and notepads. I just keep the notepads, or I just flip the page and write on that page, and that way you can go back for reference later on.
7: Yeah, I
8: know.
7: Now, yes.
8: Grumpy bum this morning.
7: Yeah.
8: You haven't put anything up on Instagram.
7: I know. We've been a bit quiet on Instagram.
8: Mate, come on, you're dragging the chain.
7: Yeah, that's right. No, I've, got to put something on Instagram, which would maybe a photo or something, Ethan. Okay, yeah, we'll do that because that's something we should regularly do. Thank you, Mark. I know you keep an eye on that. So we'll sort that out very soon, maybe next during the news. Yeah, got to think of something to do, Ethan. Just a photo, that's all we want to do, don't we? Okay, thanks, Mark. Roman's in Adelaide. Hi, Roman.
9: Morning. On language, I have the IPL on in the background when I'm sleeping. And when they're not commentating, they regularly play Auld Lang Syne as as a bit of background music. And I Auld Lang Syne,
7: yes.
9: The German word for slow is langsam.
7: Right.
9: I wonder whether there's a relationship between the two.
7: Auld Lang Syne, and what's the German word for slow?
9: Langsam. L-A-N-G-S-A-M, but sounded langsam.
7: Right, so it's similar. But why would the German word for slow be connected to Auld Lang Syne?
9: Because Auld Lang Syne is really about, I suppose, in my opinion, taking things back to where they used to be gentle and slow.
7: I see. Right. Oh, it's a wonderful...
9: Just an observation, anyhow. Dr. Carl might think of that one for me as well.
7: Yeah, he might,
9: Thanks, Pat. Sorry to bother you.
7: No, you never bother me, mate. That's what they pay me for. Okay, Auld Lang Syne. Should all old acquaintance be forgot and never brought to mind, should old acquaintance be forgot in the days of Auld Lang Syne. For Auld Lang Syne, my dear, for Auld Lang Syne, we'll drink a cup of kindness yet for the sake of Auld Lang Syne, and surely you will buy your cup, and surely I'll buy mine. We'll take a cup of kindness yet for the sake of Auld Lang Syne. We two who've paddled in the stream from morning sun till night, the seas between us roared and swelled since the days of Auld Lang Syne. For old acquaintance be forgot and never brought to mind, should old acquaintance be forgot for the sake of Auld Lang Syne. We've been talking about poetry. How about this? For old acquaintance be forgot and never brought to mind, old acquaintance be forgot in Auld Lang Syne, my dear, we'll drink a cup of kindness yet for the sake of Auld Lang Syne. Rob's in Melbourne. Hi, Rob. Oh, hang on. I think I'm up to Peter in Castle Hill, am I? Hi, Peter.
1: Good morning, Pat. That's the Anthony. How's it all going?
7: Oh, it's Mr. Albanese. You're going well.
1: Yes, that was very stirring poetry. Or New Year's Eve, traditionally, yes. Isn't it?
7: That's
1: yeah,
7: right.
1: A bit of a difficult week, but with the Labor Greens, we got through what we need to do, and people say it's alive, and I say it's what's required, Pat. So,
7: yes. Well, you didn't lie, Mr. Albanese, did you?
1: I changed your position.
7: You changed your position. That's right.
1: I never lie. What we're saying is that people get it. People get it.
7: Yes.
1: And do you get it, Pat?
7: Oh, look, it took me a little while to wrap my head around it. I'm trying to get it. I hope I get it. Do you think I get it? I guess you do.
1: Well, I think it's about real change.
7: Yes. Yes.
1: Real change. If you want real change,
7: yes,
1: then you keep asking, you know? Does that make sense?
7: Oh, well, I think so.
1: Well, look, you know, people, a lot of excitement around the One Nation and that.
7: Yes.
1: But, you know, I think with the Socceroos and with pizza, you're Italian, aren't you, mate? Or you're Aussie,
7: true.
1: But, you
7: yes.
1: know,
7: yep.
1: with pizza and Vietnamese and that.
7: Yep.
1: You know, it's about keeping the Socceroos winning. And that's by keeping us on not having capital gains and that.
7: No, exactly.
1: So we said we never touched it.
7: No. But the Socceroos are winning.
1: They're winning and we're winning.
7: Yeah.
1: And we think that we can win again. And people know that we mean it this time, that we're not going to lie this time.
7: Yes. Okay. Well, and how's Mr. Chalmers going? Jim Chalmers, is he okay with everything?
1: Not really. Jim's doing a great job. We do press conferences together and that with Mr. Butler and Mr. Dr. Chalmers

0: You need a doctor in the house.
1: True. That's right. Is there a doctor
0: Everyone's
1: in the house?
0: Everyone's a doctor.
1: Yeah, that's right.
0: A doctor.
1: Yeah, true. Yeah, I think I was too.
0: I'd like to be a doctor one day. Doctor Ambulance.
1: Yeah, that's got a nice ring to it.
0: Yes. Well, say, why don't you come down to Coco Cabana?
1: Oh, okay. Oh, I would love that. Mate. Yes. Could I meet the lovely... lovely fiancé,
0: yes.
1: Lovely wife.
0: Jodie, have you in? We'll have you, that's a lovely, we've got a pizza oven.
1: Yep.
0: And we'll have you over.
1: Okay, lovely. Yes. Oh, well, thank you for your call there.
0: Thank you, Pat.
1: There he is, our Prime Minister.
0: Go to the Socceroos, mate.
1: Go to the Socceroos, yeah, there you go. Our Prime Minister, Anthony Albanese, there you go. Can you believe that? Phoning the program, Ethan. Amazing.
2: Jodie's a coastie. She's a proud coastie.
1: She's a coastie, she is too. Rob's in Melbourne. Hi, Rob.
3: Morning, Pat. Mate, just listening to Dr. Carl and that $5,000 cure for cancer, if that's been proven to be, you know, bogus, how is this person still able to continue with it? Why haven't they been shut down?
1: Yeah.
3: I mean, you know, it's playing on people. I mean, I've lost people to cancer and I don't find it amusing at all.
1: No. Look, I didn't. He was obviously pointing to one or several individuals, and I didn't sort of go down that road. But just through the understanding that social media, sadly, is unregulated, and people get on and say all sorts of things. Yeah, platforms can shut you down, can't they? If you say the wrong thing, I know. I'm told they can. They can just sort of switch you off, and that's definitely a candidate for that. So that's something to look into, absolutely. You know, once people are offering these sorts of things, which are blatantly just wrong, and as you say, feeding off people's, you know, sad situation, they just need to be switched off. Yeah, maybe I need to get on to Dr. Carl, and I'm sure, anyway, we need to find out more about that. I guess that was his topic, and he wanted to point that out. But as far as shutting it down, that's very interesting, something to look into for sure. Good on you, mate. Thank you.
3: No worries. Cheers.
1: Good
3: Thanks,
1: point
3: mate.
1: There, Rob in Melbourne. All right, we'll go away for a tick and come back and take your calls, 133-693. Not too far away, the week that was in politics with Terry Barnes, talking about the situation in Victorian politics for the Liberal Party. Internally, there's been a blow-up again. And Terry Barnes will discuss that, and we'll talk about how we'd love to see a viable alternative in Victoria, and we want to make sure that both the major party and the opposition have their act together in a couple of months. And it looks like if the Liberal Party in Victoria can't govern themselves, can't sort themselves out, how can they govern the state? So we'll talk about that that internal fight that's in the news with Terry Barnes, and also Andrew from Building Pro, preparing your home for winter, the seasonal challenge for your home and your car. He's from Building Pro, pretty clever man. He'll tell us about that and your calls, 133-693, here on Australia Overnight.
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5: And Justin's in Frankston. Hi there, Justin.
6: G'day, Paddy boy. How are you, mate?
5: Going well, Justin. What's up?
6: Oh, nothing much. I'm just so proud to be an Aussie.
5: Oh, well, well done, mate. Yeah, it's good to good to be proud of this great country and being an Aussie, I agree.
6: Yeah, of course. And the reason why I say that is because we've made it into the knockout stage of the World Cup.
5: Oh, that's right, of course, yeah. We nil all, so a draw with Paraguay, which means we move through to its knockout stages now, isn't it? It gets all very exciting now.
6: Yeah, and I'm hoping we play New Zealand.
5: Okay, yeah, that's right. There's a few teams up for that we might be playing, New Zealand and a few others. I'll have to check it out.
6: Okay. Yeah, but I'm just so glad that we've made it into the knockout stage. I think this is the first time we've done it for a while, isn't it?
5: Yes, first time in in history, I think maybe three times in total, but absolutely for a while. And did you watch the game and take a bit of time off and just sort of sit down and enjoy it all?
6: I was actually at Federation Square.
5: Ah, what was it like? What was the vibe? I saw lots of dancing and singing and celebrating.
6: I couldn't explain it. It was just, it was just so loud. And, you know, even though we drew, we still celebrated.
5: Yeah, well, that's right. Well, that's all we needed to do, really, wasn't it? Just sort of to get through. There you go. Divine justice. Paraguay plan to unseat Socceroos. This is the Friday paper, so before the game. So there you are. Yeah, good result. And, you know, the World Cup, there's something special about the World Cup, I think.
6: Definitely.
5: It's that world game, of course, and unifying us on different levels as far as different cultures. And, you know, you've got the Socceroos, then you might have your second team and all that sort of stuff. Thanks, Justin. Kenny, hi there.
7: G'day, Pete. How are you?
5: G'day, Kenny. I'm going well, mate. What's going on? What's up?
7: Well, you know, I go with Tuesday, right?
5: Yeah. All abilities on Tuesday, yes.
7: Skill with ability, right?
5: Yeah.
7: Well, this Tuesday I'm going to Fremantle.
5: To Fremantle, yeah. And what are you doing in Frio?
7: I'm just going to get a good lighthouse.
5: Yeah, what happens there?
7: I'm just going to get a lighthouse and have a coffee.
5: Oh, have a coffee. Yeah, okay. How far are you from Fremantle and Redcliffe?
7: Not very far.
5: Oh, you're a good part of it. That's nice, yeah, near the water there. Down the Frio, keep going through to Mandra, my old stomping ground a long time ago when I worked there in radio. Nice one. Good on you, Kenny. Will you enjoy it, mate? Make sure you tell us all about it as you do that on Tuesday in a gorgeous part of, just out of Perth, of course, Fremantle. Now, Troy Armstrong will join us. He's written a new book called Maiden Web, and it's about six local sisters. It's connected to his family. He's got a great story to tell, Troy Armstrong. And the backdrop is southeast Queensland. So a local story about six sisters after the war in southeast Queensland. It's called Maiden Web, and the author will tell us all about it after this.
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5: Well, if you love local stories, Queensland history, or simply hearing about extraordinary people, then this event is one you want to put in the diary as part of the Wynnum Fringe next week. A brand new book called Maiden Web is being launched, telling the remarkable true story of six Wynnum sisters and their life growing up around Moreton Bay after World War II. Now, the author is an award-winning creative producer, Troy Armstrong, and what really is special about this story are the six sisters, and they'll all be coming together at the book launch, the official launch, which Troy will tell us about because he's on the line. Hi there, Troy.
15: Hi there, Pat.
5: That's pretty great to see all the girls together.
15: It's always great to see them together. It's a real blessing.
5: Yes. Now, this is more than just a novel. It's based on your own family. So tell us about the Webb sisters and what inspired you to write their story.
15: Sure. Well, my mother, Irene, is the youngest of the six Webb sisters, and they all grew up in a one-bedroom house in the Bay in Wynnum. This is during and after World War II. So what inspired me to write the book is that life then in this kind of like seaside paradise was unbelievably difficult. So everyone in the community, and remember, this is post-Depression era, right, they were very working class and they were extremely poor. So it's really my grandparents, Tom, who was a wharfie, and his wife, Lorna, who really inspired me to write the book. So they were incredibly resourceful, surviving these times with such a large and young family to support.
5: And what came, as you hear you say that, that's right, you know, in today's world, we don't have an appreciation, you know, post-depression, living in this time, you know, the sisters, and it's all described in this book. What has stuck with you when you look at this story or read this story? Their resilience, the way they saw the world in that time, the way the world was changing before their very eyes?
15: Yeah, absolutely. Like some of the older sisters lived actually through the war. But it was also a time where you didn't, you know, unless you had something nice to say, you wouldn't say it at all. And so it was an unwritten rule in the Webb family that especially if you didn't speak of it, then it never happened at all. Right. So I felt a duty of care to tell the story and also the fate of my uncle. So there was a brother and he was the only brother to the six Webb sisters and his name was Mervyn. So Mervyn's all throughout the books, in the book and their stories, but Mervyn was lost at sea. So he went out fishing with his mates in Moreton Bay as a young adult and the boat capsized and he thought he could swim to another boat to save his mates. But there was a 10-day search. He was never found. So the tragic event of losing Mervyn is what brought the whole family closer together. And they have a really strong bond even today. So essentially, Maiden Webb is a true story to tell before the memory's lost again, so to speak.
5: Yes. Well, that was important to you, wasn't it? I mean, some people would have an awareness of the story, but you want to preserve these family memories before they were mm-hmm. lost.
15: Yeah, absolutely. I mean, Brisbane doesn't have like beaches or coastlines like Melbourne or Sydney has, but it has this stunning body of water called Moreton Bay, and it's quite a way of life in itself. If you're standing at Wynnum Esplanade and you're looking out to this crystal clear and calm body of water, and you know, but once you go out there, it gets quite dangerous, and there's channels and all sorts of hazards. But you know, the bay, Moreton Bay, has a great First Nations story of creation, and it's full of marine life, it's full of fish, and like Sydney right now, it's full of sharks. So it's definitely a special place in Brisbane.
5: Australia Overnight author Troy Armstrong discussing his new book, Maiden Webb. Now, this is being launched on Wednesday. We should mention this for our listeners too. Wednesday, the 2nd of July at the Wynnum Fringe in Brisbane. You'll be there. Mm-hmm. And as I mentioned in the intro, the sisters will be there too. So the book will be officially be launched on Wednesday. So if you're nearby, go and be part of it.
15: Yeah, absolutely. You can come down and say hi. All the sisters will be there. And, you know, they're getting older. So my mum is 74 now and the oldest aunt is 91, actually. So they know everyone in Wynnum. So the whole community will be there. So it's definitely a timeline to, you know, finish the book and get the family together.
5: Your debut novel there, Troy, you've had an incredible career in theatre and the creative arts. So why now was the time to write this book?
15: I think, you know, post-COVID, it was time to return to the introvert in me after making theatre for so long, which is chaotic and dramatic, you know, dealing with actors and egos. And it's a different kind of exhausting. But essentially, I think writing is the same. It's still a sense of storytelling at the end of the day.
5: A different type of exhausting. I like that because the idea of writing a book, I mean, where do you start and all that sort of stuff? So that journey was okay for you, I guess. Here you are, the end result.
15: Yeah, it started a long time ago. I have to admit, I did start interviewing my aunties like nearly 20 years ago, but I don't think at the time I knew exactly what I was doing. I think I needed to live a life of my own to bring a sense of maturity and to the writing.
5: And the six sisters, I mean, even just looking at that, these girls that were together in this time, that must be pretty awesome, the different stories with the six girls that, as you say, were close to each other.
15: Yeah, absolutely. It's quite incredible that the same six children can live with the same parents but have entirely different takes on the stories. I think it's just, yeah, it is. I think it was just where my grandparents were at the time. I mean, the pressure and the stress of bringing up a large family with no money, I can't say that their mental health was always great at all times. But, yeah, the sisters have very different takes on the same stories. It's quite interesting to read.
5: Okay, so Wynnum, Moreton Bay. Does anyone talk to you about the Moreton Bay bug? Is that what it's famous for?
15: Oh, yeah, well, that's where they're from, of course.
5: Yeah, that's right,
15: I mean, these women used to go down as kids and pull oysters out of the bay. Like, right. That's how, that's how abundant the seafood was. And it talks a lot about fishing. And my grandfather caught worms, the best worms in Wynnum, he would say, and use those for fishing and sell them off to fishermen as well.
5: And that's part of the book. It's almost a character, isn't it? Moreton Bay and the Wynnum region and all that sort of stuff. That's played out in the book as well.
15: Yeah, certainly. It's one of those outer suburb areas. Like if you lived in Brisbane during that time and you said you lived in Wynnum, it was like, well, you live in the sticks kind of thing.
5: Right,
15: so, but a lot of people went there for like the day or for holidays because it was seaside, especially during the summer heat that happens in Brisbane and the humidity.
16: How great. Love it. Okay, so we mentioned this, the launch event. It's part of the Wynnum Fringe. It's free. And for our listeners to attend, should they register?
15: Yes, you can register at wynnumfringe.com. Just go to the website and click on what's on. It'll be in the Augathella Spiegel tent at the Wynnum Fringe.
16: Okay, register and be part of it. Thank you, Troy Armstrong. You're a beautiful man. Maiden Web is the book launching on Wednesday, the 2nd of July. I say that because, you know, you took on this story for your family and, you know, you put it down in paper in a book, and I reckon that's just an awesome thing to do. Well done.
15: Thank you. Yeah, it's great to have their legacy down on paper now. Good Thanks man. So much, Pat.
16: Thanks,
15: Thank you.
16: No worries. Thanks for being here in Australia Overnight, Troy Armstrong.
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16: 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Pat, it's the first time we've made it through to the knockout stage of the World Cup since 2022. That's when Argentina beat us 2-1 and went on to win the whole thing. Thank you for that one. Okay, some text messages and calls after news. And also Terry Barnes talking politics after this.
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30: Hello, I'm Miranda Workman. A woman with links to Islamic State has been granted bail by a Melbourne magistrate 54-year-old Corsair Ahmed arrived back in Australia last month as part of a cohort of so-called ISIS brides. Ahmed and her 31-year-old daughter were charged with slavery offences upon their arrival from Syria. Her daughter remains behind bars amid concern she poses a risk to the community. Australia now has three confirmed and two suspected cases of the H5 bird flu. Bianca Carboni reports.
0: WA has another suspected detection of the deadly avian disease, a migratory giant petrel found at Roses Beach on the south coast near Esperance. Two confirmed cases were recorded in the same area earlier this week. A third case was uncovered at Knights Beach in Port Elliot, South Australia. Results are pending for a fifth bird from Quindalup in WA's southwest. There's been no detections in poultry or evidence of large-scale wildlife deaths. Anyone who sees sick or dead birds or marine mammals should call the Emergency Animal Disease Hotline. It's received almost 400 reports in the past week. Bianca Carboni, Perth.
30: Former Reserve Bank Governor Philip Lowe says the federal government's tax changes will hurt business investment. Legislation has passed reining in capital gains and negative gearing concessions from July next year. The government has been forced to make adjustments as unintended consequences are identified in the new laws. Mr. Lowe says the tax reform should have been limited for the property market.
1: From a tax design perspective, I think the change of the negative gearing and the capital gains tax on residential property is sensible, but the other changes will end up hurting living standards here.
30: A woman accused of smuggling a common date rape drug into Perth by hiding it inside a bottle of body wash has faced court. The 31-year-old French national was stopped for a bag check after returning from Thailand last month. Testing of the liquid inside the body wash allegedly identified the drug. She's also accused of swallowing 40 steroid tablets as a way of hiding them from authorities. A warning's been issued about the use of AI for bank scams. ASIC has reported more than 4,000 cases of bank impersonation so far this year. Commissioner Alan Kirkland says new technology is making scams harder to expose.
2: Artificial intelligence is making it easier for scammers to impersonate banks and trick you into thinking that you're dealing with a legitimate representative of your bank rather than somebody who's trying to trick you out of your money.
30: And a study shows 30% of people have a genetic variant that puts them at greater risk of lung disease and severe COVID. The variant can disrupt the functions of a newly discovered enzyme, increasing the risk of disease.
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30: better. The Broncos losing streak has continued in round 17. Andrew Lucas reports.
6: Brisbane's premiership defence is on life support after going down to the Roosters 24-18 at Suncorp Stadium. The Broncos put up a tough fight, leading 16-12 at halftime in wet conditions in front of almost 40,000 fans. But the Roosters clashed shone through in the second half, handing the home side their seventh straight loss. Earlier, the Bulldogs made it three wins on the trot, defeating the Titans 30-12 on the Gold Coast. Andrew Lucas, Sydney.
30: In AFL, Hawthorn have won 96-82 over the Giants, and the Socceroos have qualified for the knockout stage at the FIFA World Cup after a nil-all draw with Paraguay. Australia finishes second in the group behind the US and will play next Saturday morning. You're up to date with news and sport.
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11: Your forecast for Gippsland and the Valley. There's a frost warning in effect this morning across East Gippsland for cold temperatures, partly cloudy and morning fog and frost. A slight chance of a shower and some light winds today. Tomorrow, morning fog and frost and then sunny in the afternoon, 14. Monday, cloudy, a high chance of showers, 16. And Tuesday, cloudy with more showers and a top of 15. Today, heading for 13 in the Valley, 14 for Sale, Bairnsdale, Orbost and Lakes. Currently, it's 6 degrees.
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16: Australia Overnight, Terry Barnes is a political advisor, broadcaster and columnist and the Australia Overnight political commentator with his segment The Week That Was in Politics, and Terry's on the line. Hi there, Terry.
12: Good morning, Pat.
16: Now, police have dismissed the assault claims, saying that the Victorian Liberal MP, Maura Deeming, was not assaulted by a colleague, just reading from the Melbourne Herald Sun, Matt Guy, in a stunning news story that has rocked the Victorian Liberals. Let's start there. I think it's so disruptive. And is that why you're not happy with all this? I mean, the Liberal Party, the Victorian Liberal Party, have seemed to sort of, you know, form as an alternative a government, a bit of momentum there. And this has really just sort of given it a push in a direction that they didn't need to go in.
12: That's putting it mildly, absolutely mildly.
16: I know you're not happy.
12: Look, I think the Allan Labor government in Victoria is, well, hurtling to electoral defeat. I mean, it's really hurtling. So many fronts, it is unpopular. You start a conversation in Victoria about the, you know, politics, and it comes to the government of Victoria and the Labor government, you know, the Labor government of Jacinda Allen, there's absolute contempt for it. The sooner it's out, the better. That's what Victorians want. Doesn't really matter who gets them out as long as they got out. But the Liberal Party just seems to be having this habit, this real talent for snatching defeat from the jaws of victory. And that's what I really am concerned about. I mean, it's not just having a government on the nose to get a change of government. You need to have a viable and, a sensible alternative for people to jump to. And when people in Victoria see the headlines in the local papers, particularly the Herald Sun, splashed over the front page late in the week, that two Liberal MPs had a altercation in a public event, an ethnic community function, several months ago, that had led to a police complaint by one of the MPs, who happened to be Maura Deeming, against the other, who was former state Liberal leader Matthew Guy. You can't expect that it wouldn't be noticed. And more to the point, if you're going to make a complaint like that, you better have genuine grounds or good grounds for making it. And the Victoria Police basically concluded after investigating that there were no grounds for complaint, that a complaint was dismissed. that and Matthew Guy yesterday was absolutely outraged, and rightly so, I have to say, in what he said about the way that his reputation had been trampled in the ground, not just by Moira Deeming, but by Jacinta Allen and her Attorney General, a woman called Sonia Kilkenny, who were essentially assuming, or you know, going down the line that, oh, the woman said this, so she must be believed, and effectively were tarring Mr. Guy as somebody who was you know, effectively a criminal. And between them, those women effectively destroyed a decent, honourable man's reputation. And when that happened in reverse several years ago with Moira Deeming and the then Liberal leader John Pizzuto and the neo-Nazis at that rally in Melbourne relating to women's safe spaces, you know, basically all hell broke loose. I mean, it led to a defamation action, as you may remember, where John Pizzuto was actually found to have defamed Moira Deeming. I mean, I'm not going to comment on defamation law, it's not my specialty, but it does seem that another person's reputation is being trampled through the mud here, and now that complaint has been found to be, well, unnecessary or wrong, if not false, by the police, not by the media, not by other politicians, then I think at minimum, Mrs. Deeming should apologise. At minimum, the Premier and her Attorney General should apologise to Matthew Guy. I think the point that Matthew Guy made, that any man over 40 seems to be treated with suspicion, is absolutely right. I mean, it is appalling. And when it comes to the state of the Liberal Party, you know, knocking on the door of being in government after a dozen years, to have this happen, it's just I can't. Look, as a Liberal Party member, and then somebody who's worked in government, both at federal and state level, I just find this absolutely appalling. How that Liberal Party room can function with that toxicity in it is beyond belief.
16: I can hear what you're saying. I mean, it's like it's there. You're going to win the next election. You need to get your act together and do your job. I can see your frustration. Why is there a different way? Now, again, if people have altercations, it needs to be sorted out. Well, as you say, the police have said that there's nothing to follow up here. So unnecessary. I mean, oh, boy. Is the Victorian Liberal Party going to do it again? It'd break your heart. It would break your heart, as you know, well, just as a democracy.
12: It would break Victorians' heart, Pat. I mean, because Victorians want this toxic government that we have down here in Victoria to go. They want it to be chucked out. They want a new government, hopefully led by the Liberal leader, Jess Wilson. But really, they don't really care who chucks it out, as long as the Allen government is chucked out. Mm. And episodes like this really, really cramp the style of Jess Wilson. But they also make people ask themselves: so, well, if they can't govern themselves, can they govern the state? I mean, it's absolutely reprehensible.
16: Sure.
12: And when it comes to Mrs. Deeming, look, as I'm a conservative. I'm socially conservative. I agree with her. The campaign over years now in relation to gender and biological women versus trans and safe spaces for women. I actually think at that rally 3 years ago that the cause was a good one. But wherever Mrs. Deeming goes, trouble follows. It followed then. It followed in subsequent years, but when she was expelled from the Liberal Party room, it did John Pizzuto's leadership in eventually. The defamation case certainly did that. But the hostility between not just MPs, but people in the wider state Liberal Party over Mrs. Deeming in one way or another has been a real drag on the party. I'm just trying to think of a polite word on this one. And look, I have said publicly other times that the only way to remove the poison in the parliamentary Liberal Party in Victoria is actually would have been for both the former leader John Pizzuto and Mrs Deeming to not contest the upcoming election in November, but both of them are doing that. The question is, can they do it in the same party? And certainly, given the way that Moira Deeming seems to be associated with trouble wherever she goes, and clearly in this case has made her own trouble, I certainly look at what's been said about her, and particularly One Nation looking at her as a potential defector to them. Look, right. If they want her, they can have her.
16: Okay. For our national audience, it's national news, and you've touched on this. So, a couple of years ago, so the claim was that, they went back to a video. Let's go. They went back to a video. Matthew Guy's leant across and sort of placed his hand on her because he was talking to somebody. Tell me if I get it wrong here. If you're at a table, you're doing that. And that was interpreted differently by Moira Deeming, who went to police and said it was a headlock or something sort of worse than what we saw in the video. The police have looked at the video and said there's nothing to follow up here. So that's a bit of a summary for those.
12: And then certainly Mrs. Deeming has asserted that to colleagues and in I think text messages that have made their way into the media. But yes, I mean, basically they were at a function at the same table. There was a person in between them, I think a staffer of Moira Deeming, Matthew Guy leant over to say something to her and she couldn't hear it according to the accounts. And he might have put his hand on her shoulder.
16: It's not clear from
12: the footage as it's been as it's been made public. Yep. But the bottom line is here is that when it comes to politics, there's no I in team. And if you've got to be a team player, and if you can't work with other members of the team, you have to consider your position. Okay. And that's gotcha. And look, it's for the Liberal Party organisation, the MPs, to make their own decisions. If I'm looking at this as a long-term rank and file Liberal Party member, as well as somebody who's worked for Liberal ministers and front benches in government and opposition at state and federal level, especially federal level, I would like to see some harmony and unity in the party room,
16: sure.
12: and those who can't work there with their colleagues should actually consider their position.
16: At any sort of workplace that is for the greater good. That's right, especially when we're talking about the election, which is in November. So, can Jess Wilson do anything about this? What's her move on this? She has
12: expressed her support for Matthew Guy and said that when the Moira Deeming returns from overseas, where she's at the Alliance for Responsible Citizenship conference in London at the moment, and that when she comes home, that Jess Wilson would like to have a chat with her.
16: Okay.
12: That's about as far as it's gone, and I think Jess Wilson's handled it pretty well in terms of not getting drawn into it, not going and doing press conferences and making things worse, but effectively making it clear, I think, yesterday after the police had ruled that it was there was no criminal behaviour and they dismissed the complaint, she stood behind Matthew Guy. I think that was very important.
16: Okay.
12: But really, it's a political dilemma, just as... Really, I think the cards are falling right for the coalition in Victoria, even with One Nation breathing down their neck. I think it's really set the cat amongst the pigeons. It's more than an unnecessary distraction. I just think it is a something that has to be cauterized quickly. It really, the wound has to be shut quickly, or else it will fester. There's been a slow burn for the last 3.5 years. It has to stop.
16: Yep. Terry Barnes, once again, thanks for your time here on Australia Overnight, the week that was in politics with Terry Barnes. Thanks again for your time.
12: Thanks, Pat.
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16: The weekend edition of Australia Overnight. Great to have your company. I'm Pat Panetta. Ethan's in the booth and we're taking your calls across the nation. 133-693, 22 past 4 and 22 past 2 in Perth. Lester is on the line. Hi, Lester.
33: Hi, hey, I'm Pat.
16: I'm okay, Lester.
33: Yeah, I've got a little point of to bring up.
16: Right.
33: It involves all governments in Australia. Who is legally responsible for the debt of Australia? That's state and territory and federal level. Who's responsible
16: for the debt?
33: For
16: you
33: the
16: mean?
33: Debt?
16: In what, the national debt? You mean the federal government, or just the
33: yeah,
16: lot?
33: Yeah, they are guilty. But what group of people are causing the debt that Australia will never be able to get out, and that includes state as well?
16: Yeah. I don't know, Lester, who?
33: What group of people? Politicians
16: right.
33: are running up a debt that we cannot afford.
16: Yeah, but we vote for them, Lester. We voted them in.
33: He didn't vote them in. Immigrants did.
16: Okay. Boy. I would rethink that, Lester. Really hard. And then phone me back, maybe. Jack's in Ringwood. Hi, Jack. Holy moly.
0: How you doing, Pat?
1: Yeah,
0: listen, I'd like to talk about Moira Deeman in a second, but I want to shout out firstly to all the bakers out there that are cooking their business this morning already for their sales today who have got excessive power bills. So I'm calling out, and this is Jack from Ringwood, to all bakers. We need to start a range of pies called the Schultz Albanese or Fire the Liar range, and call them Albanese meat pies and make them curry vegetable, because this guy is just so full of crap. It's astonishing. Because Pat, I'm sure you're aware of this. You know, my father ran 7 corporations, and then I studied economics myself through numbers and my own experiences. And when you keep borrowing money and spending above the money that you take in, so you know and the Labor Party in state and federal are guilty of this and creating this excessive debt that Lester just mentioned. It means inflation grows and interest rates continue to rise. And as I've rang in before with my concerns about the 5% shared equity scheme, and they're now talking about 3 interest rate rises before Christmas, perhaps, if not 2, and then another one early next year, which I said, I remember on your program some weeks back, this is what would happen. These people will be left with 0 equity or minus equity, with huge debts owing to the bank, and then they'll be homeless, because how are they going to be able to rent when they've got a huge debt owing to the bank? It's a disgrace. And this Albanese government and state government who have run us into debt should be called out for it. So again, calling out to all the bakers out there, we need to do a range of pies called the Albanese meat pie or the Schultz Albanese meat pie and make it curry vegetable. But
1: okay, no worries.
0: Miss Moira Deeming.
1: Yes.
0: Is there any chance, Pat, that she's a plant, like a lefty plant, to try and, create this sort of...
1: Well, I don't know about a lefty plant, but I get your point that it's very unhelpful, this situation, as we spoke with Terry. And let's just see what happens now. Jess Wilson will have to... The leader of the Victorian Liberal Party is going to address it, and we'll see where it goes from here. Laura in South Yarra. Hi, Laura.
2: Hello, Pat. Look, every single day I'm given due cause to ask what the hell can you say about life today? Yesterday I was trying for several hours to get somebody, anybody, to rescue a baby pigeon at Flinders Street Railway Station. I was even going to jump down myself, but they said, no, you'll get arrested. They have got no protocol. No, their protocol is up the spout. It's absolutely ridiculous. You have to fill out forms. It has to be signed off, approved. There was no way known I could get anybody whatsoever. I've tried Wildlife Victoria. I've tried the Melbourne City Council. I've tried numerous railway workers. No, they said to rescue any animal, they have to stop the trains.
1: Mm.
2: They won't even rescue a dog.
1: So where was the baby pigeon, did you say? Where was it, Laura?
2: It was on the tracks.
1: Right.
2: At Flinders Street Railway Station.
1: Yep.
2: Baby one. It couldn't fly up to the platform. It was under the concourse.
1: Mm.
2: I reckon there's ladders close by there down the end of the track, down the end of the platform.
1: Yep.
2: And no, but nobody would get down there. This poor little pigeon, I was watching it for hours.
1: I threw it some food.
2: It didn't know to eat by itself.
1: Mm. Well,
2: nobody would want to touch it. If you go down there, it is ludicrous. They told me they can't even rescue a dog.
1: Mm.
2: Unless they stop the trains.
1: Right, okay. Well, you made the right choice of not going down there for starters, so that's good. And, the protocol there. Look, animals, I've seen people go to long lengths, great lengths to save animals that are trapped. I mean, that's a sign of a civilised society that we do that. Of course, you need to look at the whole picture. You know, trains are going and all these sorts of things. So I wasn't there, obviously, but at least you made the decision, the right decision from your point of view, not to get down there and put yourself in danger. We're going to talk food next. Mel will join us. There is a chunky Italian wintry soup that Mel will describe for you after this break.
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0: is from My Little Kitchen. You can see it on Instagram, food inspired by Mel's Italian heritage, author of Easy Italian Dinners. And Mel is back on the program. Hi there.
1: Hello, Pat. How are you?
0: Not bad. Now, I just said to you off air, I'm going to throw to you and say, what are you cooking? I'm just going to hand over to you. What are we talking about? Let's talk food. And I'm guessing it's Italian food.
1: Yes, because that's just what I always go to. But I tell you what I'm really loving at the moment is I feel like winter has really settled into Melbourne. So I am all about the slow and low cooked, like the slow cooked stews and casseroles and things and just like hearty soups at the moment.
0: And you walk in, you can smell it when you walk into the house and you say, hey, Mum, what's that cooking? That's what I did this week. Sorry, it's a bit sexist there, but Mum was cooking in a slow cooker. So, okay. Yeah, tell me more.
1: Yeah, so last night I actually ended up doing a white bean, so cannellini bean and barley soup, which was just so delicious. And I froze the rest of it because it freezes really perfectly, which is, you know, hopefully myself next week is going to thank me for. But it was so, so good. And I ended up actually whisking an egg with some lemon juice, kind of like the Greek chicken lemon egg soup that they make, and just slowly adding that in. So it doesn't scramble, it just thickens it up. So it's more of like a thicker, heartier soup than a brothy sort of soup. And it was absolutely beautiful.
0: My God, that sounds awesome. So the egg white, you're whisking the egg white, the lemon juice, that's sort of thickening it, making it thicker. Barley.
1: Yes, so the whole egg.
0: Right, the whole egg. Okay. And barley, sorry, tell me, so what element is the barley? So it's white bean and the barley soup. What sort of taste are we experiencing?
1: Yeah, so barley is kind of, you know, when I'm over, like last year I spent nearly 5 months in Italy and, you know, I was making these sorts of soups all the time. And of course, over there I was using different grains like orzo, for example, which is a particular variety of wheat. And it's a little bit harder to find here, but you can find barley everywhere in the supermarkets. And, you know, we of course grow so much barley in Australia as well. So nice little way to tie it in there. And it has this really beautiful sort of cereally malty flavour to it. So it adds a really nice, I think, layer of coziness to a soup, which I think is just lovely. And you kind of can't overcook it, which I love as well, because it is a whole grain. When you do cook it for that first time, it has that nice al dente sort of chewy texture to it. And then once you freeze it and you pop it back into, you know, your slow cooker or put it back onto the stove to reheat it, it doesn't lose that texture. It doesn't, you know, sort of break down and become mushy. It keeps that there. So I think it's a really great grain to add in if you wanted to do something other than rice or pasta, for example.
0: And I love that you can't overcook it because that's the danger. It becomes mushy if you do leave it in the slow cooker for too long.
1: Exactly. And I think this way you can kind of just, you know, add it in and you set and forget. So even if you're not using a slow cooker and you just leave it on the stove, at least, you know, if you've got kids in the house or you've got other things on, you know, if you run over time, there's really no big issue. It's going to be fine. It'll work out perfectly anyway. And you can come back to it when you're ready rather than setting timers and

0: Australia overnight. It must have smelled awesome. I walked into Mum's during the week. I think it was the broccoli. When I said, what are you cooking? Sometimes broccoli can smell like the old sock smell, to be blunt.
1: Yes.
0: Yeah. You walk in here, what's that? But it was on the slow cooker. And yeah, anyway, because broccoli can get mushy if you're not careful. If you have cooked the broccoli, you're in trouble.
1: Very quickly. Very quickly. Yeah. And it can look really grey as well if you let it go for too long, which for sometimes in a soup is not so bad if you're going to blend it up with other things. But, you know, if I'm eating it by itself, I really don't want it to be mushy. I want it to have a bit of chew to it.
0: And you've frozen this soup, haven't you? And the kids are loving it because it's school holidays soon too.
1: Yeah, so my niece absolutely loves having the barley soup. Mm-hmm. And I actually sometimes end up blitzing the barley as well once it's cooked down. Right. Because she's going through an age at the moment. She's in kindergarten. She's going to be in school next year, and she's going through a bit of a fussier phase where, you know, she's eaten sort of all different sorts of soups using all sorts of ingredients without any issue until sort of like the last 6 months. And I don't like the chunky bits. I want it to be smooth. So I started blitzing it, and it actually blitzes really, really well. And it does end up quite smooth. So you get all that nutrients in there, that fiber, all of that low GI energy, which is really great to, you know, sustain little busy bodies without having all the lumpy bits that she, you know, is claiming not to enjoy at the moment.
0: When you say blitzing it, the text will come through and say, you mean let the machine that goes or really sort of mixing it up? Yeah, okay.
1: Like a bar mix or a blender, food processor. Yep.
0: Oh, I love it because it's, sometimes it's nice to be chunky, but if you blitz it, it's sort of a different experience. And you mentioned the low GI and those things because you're a nutritionist. That's really the base of where your cooking comes from too. So it's got that element too when you cook.
1: It is. I've always got that running in the back of my mind, especially at the moment. It's the end of, so I teach at a university and it's the end of semester one and we're marking assignments and everything. So literally running through my mind at any given day is nutrition and then food, because I always have to get dinner on the table at the end of the workday. So they kind of, you know, come into my brain at the same time. And I think, you know, during winter, it's nice to sort of amplify our nutrition a little bit, you know, because the germs running around and we could use a bit of immunity and sort of feel a bit good about ourselves even in freezing cold weather. So, barley is a great one, nice and affordable, really easy to find and beautiful, you know, in soups, in casseroles, in salads even. Yep. I think it's just a great ingredient that gets overlooked.
0: Okay. Have we told our listeners everything for the soup? So they'll be keen on this. I guess they can see you online, Instagram as well. So what do we need to know? Are we just throwing it in that slow cooker and we're mixing it up and switching it on?
1: Yes. So
0: is that what we're doing? Sorry. It's
1: what I do is olive oil. I throw some garlic in if I've got it. If I don't, then I leave it out.
0: In the slow cooker. Yeah. So you switched it on.
1: Yeah. Yep.
0: Olive oil, some garlic. Yep. Gotcha.
1: Yep. Onion, if you've got it.
0: Yep.
1: Then I do diced carrots and diced celery, just as some extra veg in there.
0: Right, that goes in next.
1: Yep. And then I do a tin or two, depending how much you want to make, of cannellini beans, just canned. Yep. You just rinse them under the tap and then throw them in.
0: Drain the beans, chuck them in there. Yep, gotcha.
1: Yep. I like to add lots of parsley, so I include the stems in there as well, because if you're buying the whole bunch, why waste any of it? Just throw it in.
0: Yep.
1: So I put that in there. Then I put chicken stock, so either homemade or just made up from a powder if I don't have any in the freezer. Put that in there as well, and then add your barley in, which can come straight from the packet. You don't need to rinse it. So I normally do about a cup per batch, which will give us sort of, you know, four serves, but you can easily double that as well. And then I do, just going back to the stock, sorry, I forgot to mention, about 2 litres is what you want for four serves.
0: Right.
1: So that goes in there.
0: Yep. Chicken then, stock, did you say?
1: Yeah, I use chicken stock because I like the flavour of it, but you could use any that you have.
0: Right. Yep.
1: Pop it on, put the lid on, set it to your 4 hours or 8 hours, whatever you want to do. And then when you're ready to serve, turn the heat off. So sometimes it goes to a keep warm setting. Just turn it off. And then you'll crack a couple of eggs into a bowl, whisk it up with a fork. If you've got a lemon, add the juice of a lemon into there while you're whisking it. It will look like it's curdling. Do not worry. That's fine. And then get a little ladle or a teacup and take some of the broth out of your slow cooker and slowly drizzle it into the egg as you're whisking it so that it tempers and doesn't scramble. Until your egg mixture feels warm, so it kind of, you know, starts to get a bit warmer, more close in temperature

0: to the actual soup in the slow cooker.
1: Yeah.
0: Once you're at that point, you can tip it all straight in and mix it through, and it will make like a cloudy, pale sort of yellow coloured broth, and it won't scramble and it'll just thicken everything up. Then you can obviously adjust with salt and pepper if you need to, but then you're ready to go.
1: Love it. And how's the book going too? The your Italian Dinners book. Let me see here. Where is it? I've written it down here. Easy Italian
0: it's
1: Dinners.
0: It's going there well.
1: It is. Easy Italian Dinners by Melanie Leonolo. It's going well, and we need to find a copy of that book, don't we, Mel?
0: Yes, it's full of perfect recipes for winter, and I think you can find it at just about any place that sells books at the moment. And everybody seems to be loving the homemade chicken brodo at the moment, which is chicken broth just made with
1: brodo.
0: Chicken bones, essentially. So it's really nice and affordable, very nourishing, and it seems to be a real favourite for this month already.
1: Mel, thanks for your time again. Always wonderful talking food with you on this radio program. Thank you, Mel. You're awesome. Appreciate
0: likewise.
1: It.
0: Likewise.
1: See ya.
0: Thanks, Pat.
1: Okay, see you in the kitchen.
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1: Weekend edition of Australia Overnight. Great to have your company. I'm Pat Panetta. Now, Olympia Kutowski will join us after news with a fun list of things to do around the nation just in time for school holidays with Olympia Kutowski, and what will be Olympia's observation this week. We'll find out in about 15 minutes from now. Let's look at the papers as they arrive. The weekend Australian front pages. One nation not fit to govern. Taylor's fix for Liberals' torn fabric is the headline. Angus Taylor has attacked One Nation as not being fit to govern. Australia is in its most direct assault against Pauline Hanson, and is urging anxious colleagues to be patient and give him time to win back voters lost because the coalition breached their trust. In an extended interview with The Australian, following a tough couple of weeks headlined by record low core support for the coalition in News Poll, the opposition leader declared he would not repeat his predecessor Paul Dutton's mistake by holding back a bolder policy agenda. Front page of the Weekend Australian. Also, the Socceroos being featured. Didn't score, didn't win, did go through. The Socceroos soar from ocean to the red centre is the headline there. The Courier Mail front page also an exclusive. Children in state care sleeping on air mattresses inside government offices. Kids care flawed is the headline. Vulnerable children are sleeping on mattresses in government offices after their child safety department cut funding to provide, forcing kids out of homes without alternative care. Front page of the Courier Mail in Brisbane today. Carl Stefanovic featured on the front too and in most papers today. The Financial Review front page. The headline, CGT, capital gains tax carve-outs, too narrow, says investors. The Albanese government face a fresh fight over its budget, with the nation's peak investment body criticising the proposed capital gains tax carve-outs for startups, arguing they are too narrow and too complex and won't help businesses grow. As Prime Minister Anthony Albanese forecasts criticism of the budget, would quickly fade following this week's passage through Parliament and the main piece of legislation locking in the capital gains tax and negative gearing changes. The Australian Investment Council took aim at the second wave of legislation. So there you go. So as you know, the legislation's gone through the Senate. Mr Albanese says it'll all be okay in the end. But this story talks about various bodies saying that it's not going far enough and it will be worse than the government is saying. Front page of the Herald Sun as well. Looking at that as it arrives. Headline is ISIS bride freed. The story featured on the front page. An ISIS bride accused of keeping a slave and training to use an AK-47 rifle and handgun has been freed on bail to live in Melbourne suburbs. This is despite police opposing her freedom amid fears that she would spread terrorist ideology and endanger the safety and welfare of other persons if released. So that's featured on the front page. There's the Socceroos as well. There's Carl Stefanovic. And also Guy's Fury, apologise or else, is the headline on the front of the Melbourne Herald Sun. The story here by Ryan Burke. Former opposition leader Matthew Guy has demanded an apology from his Liberal Party colleague Moira Deeming after a police investigation poured cold water on her allegation that he assaulted her at a function last month. Mr Guy said Mrs Deeming, Premier Jacinta Allen and Attorney General Sonia Kilkenny all owe him apologies, warning they can come to me the honourable and easy way or the harder way. The front page of today's Herald Sun as the papers arrive. There we go. That'll give you a bit of a sense of what's happening in the newspapers. Our news bulletin about 10 minutes away here in Australia overnight. Now today, the 27th of June, some famous birthdays today. Paul Ruse was born on this day in Melbourne, Victoria. 1963 was the year. That makes Paul Ruse 63 today. The AFL footballer and coach. After many years playing with Fitzroy, he coached Sydney, the Swannies, of course, in 1995. He retired at the end of 1998 after playing more than 350 senior games. Paul Ruse, 63 today. Also, J.J. Abrams having a birthday, born in New York, 1966. He's 60 today. This is the filmmaker, the US filmmaker. Films like Armageddon, Star Wars, The Rise of Skywalker, and Mission Impossible. Yeah, he goes okay, doesn't he? Pretty clever guy. J.J. Abrams is 66 today. Also, Tobey Maguire having a birthday today, born in Santa Monica, California. 1975 was the year. The US actor, he was Spider-Man in three of the movies. Tobey Maguire is 51 today. Also having a birthday, Svetlana Kuznetsova was born in Russia on this day, the Russian tennis player who won the US Open, the final in 2004, is 41 today. Some events on this day, Ned Kelly's Kelly Gang took over the town of Glenrowan in Victoria and also occupied the Glenrowan Inn, taking about 70 hostages on this day, 1880. There you go, an event that happened on this day, the 27th of June, all those years ago. There you are. So if you're having a famous birthday, if you're having a birthday, you're sharing it with those famous names and those events. We'll go away for a tick and come back with the news, which isn't too far away. And also after news, Olympia Kwiatkowski with her segment, Welcome to the Weekend.
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1: Weekend edition of Australia Overnight as we head to news, which is 5 minutes away. Olympia Kwiatkowski with her segment, Welcome to the Weekend After News. A list of fun things to do around the nation with Olympia. Anything happening in your town or suburb or city? We'd love to know. 133 693 this wintry weekend as we head into the school holidays. Anything to tell us about? 133 693. Olympia will have a list for you after news and also her observation. Now, looking at the text talk section of the Melbourne Herald Sun here, John Fisher of Bundoora says, how can the worst premier in Australia be the highest paid? There's something seriously wrong with our political salary system, says John Fisher of Bundoora. We spoke about this earlier. So Jacinta Allen, the Victorian premier, has received a pay rise, the least popular premier in the nation, and lots of examples of massive failure as far as the Commonwealth Games, the big build corruption and these sorts of things, but still a pay rise coming her way by a independent tribunal. And we spoke about that as well. Of course, that's a distraction, isn't it, when you say a tribunal? It was them who determined that. I mean, if you employ a tribunal whose job is to look at inflation and whatever else and give you a pay rise every year, that's what the tribunal will do. And when politicians point to that, it's a bit like, yes, minister, isn't it? Oh, no, it's not my idea. It's their idea. But it's all sort of tied in. Obviously. Don't be distracted by that. I'm sure you're not. Okay, we'll hit the news and Olympia will join us after news. But to get us there, this is a nice song for a Saturday morning. It's Elton John.
0: If I was a sculptor, but then again,

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2: Hello, I'm Miranda Workman. An ISIS bride accused of crimes against humanity by owning a slave has been freed on bail. Lawyers for 54-year-old Corsa Ahmed have argued she wants to live a peaceful life in Australia. She's subject to strict bail conditions, including that she lives with her mother. The Prime Minister says people criticising the government's tax changes are talking nonsense. Federal politics editor Michael Packey.
3: Labor is outselling its reforms to capital gains and negative gearing, admitting it had to make some adjustments to fix problems with the legislation. Former Reserve Bank Governor Philip Lowe argues the CGT changes will stifle broader business investment and should have been limited to the property market.
4: The other changes will end up hurting living standards here.
3: Anthony Albanese claims critics of his budget don't know what they're talking about.
5: Some of the nonsense that's out there will dissipate because it won't hit up against reality.
3: Money raised from the tax changes will help fund an ongoing $250 tax offset for all workers and a $1,000 instant deduction on expenses. Michael Packey, Canberra.
2: The WA man who threatened to kill the Prime Minister has dodged jail time. Will James King sent the New South Wales Premier an Instagram message in January saying, "I'll assassinate you and Albo." The 20-year-old told police he'd watched the news and become annoyed. He's been handed a 7-month suspended prison sentence with conditions. Another suspected case of the H5 bird flu has been detected in Western Australia, making the fifth confirmed or suspected case in Australia. Two cases of the deadly virus have been confirmed in seabirds in WA and one in South Australia. The new suspected case found near Esperance is still being tested for confirmation, along with another suspected case discovered earlier in the week. Some opposition MPs believe Karl Stefanovic's axing from the Today Show stifles free speech. Channel 9 dumped the popular presenter after interviewing far-right activist Tommy Robinson on his independent podcast. 9 argues Stefanovic didn't do enough to challenge Robinson's controversial views. Nationals leader Matt Canavan believes Stefanovic will find greater audience away from mainstream media.
6: Look, I think it's very sad that a great journalist like Karl has lost his job for talking to somebody for too long. A thought police in this country have decided they could dictate what is spoken about, what is debated. One of the reasons we're in such a mess as a nation, because we have silenced and gagged alternative viewpoints.
2: And a man charged with 270 animal cruelty offences in Western New South Wales has been refused bail. 39 horses were found dead on a property west of Orange.
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2: better. The Broncos have now lost 7 in a row after going down to the Roosters 18-24 at Suncorp Stadium. The Broncos led 16-12 at halftime after the Roosters made far too many errors. But the Broncos managed to turn it around. Sydney halfback Daly Cherry-Evans says they're happy with the win.
8: They had everything to play for tonight and it looked like that and it felt like that. So we've still got a lot left in us and tonight showed that. But at this time of the year to get another 2 points, we'll take that.
2: In the earlier game, the Bulldogs secured victory over the Titans, winning 30-12. And in AFL, Hawthorn have won 96-82 over the Giants. And the Socceroos have secured the crucial point they needed to reach the knockout phase at the World Cup after beating Paraguay. You're up to date with news and sport.
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2: Your forecast for Gippsland and the Valley. There's a frost warning in effect this morning across East Gippsland for cold temperatures, partly cloudy and morning fog and frost. A slight chance of a shower and some light winds today. Tomorrow, morning fog and frost and then sunny in the afternoon, 14. Monday, cloudy, a high chance of showers, 16. And Tuesday, cloudy with more showers and a top of 15. Today, heading for 13 in the Valley, 14 for Sale, Bairnsdale, Orbost and Lakes. Currently, it's 6 degrees.
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18: Weekend edition of Australia Overnight, 7 past 5 and 7 past 3 in Perth. 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Always great content on Instagram with Olympia Kwiatkowski. And every Saturday morning, Olympia joins us right here with her segment, Welcome to the Weekend. 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
19: Good morning, Pat. I sure do. Another Saturday.
18: That's right, another weekend. Saturday. And it's a wintry and into the school holidays too. Wintry around the nation. So let's start with, let's go to Queensland first. What's happening in Queensland, Olympia?
19: Starting off in Queensland, if you're looking for a great day trip this weekend, you can head to Kalbar in the Scenic Rim for the Winter Harvest Festival. So I've been talking a lot over the last few weeks about the Eat Local Month that, of course, started just before the beginning of the month. They got in just a few days before June rolled around. Yeah. So, yes, this is all sort of wrapping up in the next few days. But this is like one of Queensland's biggest food festivals. There's more than 60 local produce stalls, incredible food, live cooking demonstrations, and some of Queensland's top chefs are going to be there. Olivier, who is our favourite French chef from Roast Beef and the Frog, yes, he will be there making crepes. And if that's not reason enough to go, there's also wine, beer and spirit tastings. There's live music. There's family activities. And there's also the famous tractor pull that is happening this afternoon. So it's starting today from 9 a.m. going through until 3. As you know, the Scenic Rim, a beautiful big place. This is out at Kalbar, about an hour from Brisbane. So, you know, pack the esky, because I think you'll definitely be bringing home some local produce. So tickets start from about $15 for adults when you book them online. Children under 12 are free, so you can grab your tickets. And the full festival program happening at Eat Local Month on the website, just punch it into Google, and that will give you all the info. And they're also having a after dark, when things get a little bit later on, they're having a hoedown as well. So you want to check out that too.
18: Love it. And another successful month. As you say, it's a few more days to go with Eat Local Month for the Scenic Rim, but we've been talking about it on and off, and it's been embraced in a successful month for that region.
19: Yeah, and as I said, it used to start out just as a week, and then it's progressed to a month long of celebration. So beautiful things to go and check out.
20: Okay, 133-693 to join Olympia with any fun things happening near you. That's our number, 133-693. So that's a scenic rim. But what about Brisbane? What's happening in Brisbane?
19: In Brisbane, Lone Pine Koala Sanctuary are having a community movie night. So if you're after a free family night out tonight, you can head along there. They're hosting an outdoor screening of the Garfield movie happening on the cinema lawn. They're also going to be having food trucks, face painting, and even a visit from Kevin the Koala. So there's plenty of room there to roll out a picnic rug. Hopefully the rain stays away for this one. It has been a little bit raining, but you can enjoy a movie under the stars. So entry and parking, it's all free, a great way to kick off the school holidays. So the movie does start in the evening, and you'll find all the details on the Lone Pine Koala Sanctuary's website and also on their social media pages.
20: So is an outdoor cinema is always fun, as you say, with, a picnic blanket and a bean bag and off you go.
19: Nice weather, of course, yes.
20: As I look over to the weather forecast there. So that's for our listeners at 4BC Brisbane. What about Perth, Olympia?
19: Well, in Perth, if you're an early riser today, you can make your way to the Perth City Farm Farmers Market. It's starting from 8, going through until midday. They've got a great range of organic fruit and veggies. They've got locally sourced meat, fresh seafood, also bread, honey, olive oil, homemade treats, and also plenty of sustainable products. So there's also the Bee Free Cafe, which is there on site, and they serve up some beautiful organic breakfasts and great coffee. So a great way to go there, maybe grab some breakfast and coffee and stock up everything that you need for the week and the weekend. So if you want to check out more information about that, perthcityfarm.org is the website.
20: Welcome to the weekend with Olympia Kwiatkowski. We're whipping around the nation some things to do this weekend as we head into the school holidays. Victoria, or Geelong, nice part of Victoria. Tell me about this one.
19: Yes, Victoria's free live music series, which is called Victorian Vibes, is wrapping up today with a huge finale happening in Geelong. So it's presented by Always Live. 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Now, this year's lineup features indie favourites Ballpark Music, Telenova and Tyne James Organ, along with local artist Holly Droomer. So it's starting from 11:30, going through until 6. It's a completely free event today, but there's a bit of a twist with it, this one. And this is quite fun. Mm-hmm. The exact performance locations are actually kept a secret, and they're only revealed once you register before the event.
20: Oh,
19: so it's all, it's all designed to really encourage visitors to explore Geelong's cafes, restaurants and shops as they move between performances. 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
20: Cool.
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20: And you've got to love Geelong there by the water. And that's interesting. As you register, you'll get the location sent to you. Okay, and that's the website, alwayslive.com.au. Now, that's for our listeners, of course, 3AW Melbourne. What about New South Wales off to the Blue Mountains?
19: Yes, if you're heading to the Blue Mountains this weekend, don't miss the Winter Magic Festival happening in Katoomba. So it's actually celebrating its 31st year this year. It's Australia's largest community-run winter festival, and it really transforms the streets of Katoomba into a beautiful, colourful celebration of music, art and creativity. So the highlight is the spectacular Winter Magic Street Parade. This is where thousands of locals and visitors all dress up in very elaborate costumes and they march through the town. So throughout the day, you'll also find multiple stages of live music. There's street performers, circus acts, there's markets, workshops, and plenty of entertainment as well. So it's got a really nice, magical, quirky atmosphere that's very uniquely Blue Mountains. And many visitors embrace this year's theme by dressing up. So I'd love to check out some of the costumes. I'm sure we can check them out on our social media as the parade makes its way through. But if you want to head on out there, everything you need to know is at wintermagic.org.au.
20: 133-693 to join Olympia and tell us about things happening to near you. That's the phone number, 0477-693-693 is the text line, as you mentioned, social media. I mentioned your Instagram. Listeners are asking about your Instagram. So you just type in your name, don't you? Olympia Kwiatkowski, and we can find you on Insta. It's as easy as that.
19: It is as easy as that. Yeah, I got some. I actually emceed an event last night on the beautiful Blackbird Bar and Restaurant on the Brisbane River.
20: Oh, yeah.
19: And took some lovely videos. You know, it's a really beautiful spot when you're kind of along the River of Brisbane, looking back onto the beautiful venue.
20: Loved it.
19: Along,
20: I saw the video. The video you're talking
19: Eagle
20: about, I saw it, you posted. Yep, loved it.
19: It was just so nice. And like a bit of rain around. And you know what's so funny? I think there was someone who came up from higher management of the event last night from Victoria and told me, and I said, oh, and look, you've got to say it. You have to say it when it's raining in Brisbane and someone is from Melbourne. You have to say, oh, you brought the weather with you.
20: Nice one.
19: And I had to say it. He's like, I was just waiting for someone to say that.
20: Yes.
19: Yeah, it's all those cliches and stuff. But that happened, that conversation happened last night. But you just got to say it, don't you?
20: You do, yeah. Absolutely. Did he get his back up? Do they normally say, oh, it's not really that bad? It's just a perception.
19: No, he was totally into the whole, all the seasons in one day. And I said, well, it's pretty much been today. So thank you for bringing that up here with you.
20: And you've got to check out the video. You're right, because when I initially saw it, because I know, of course, you're based in Brisbane, I thought it's Olympia, because it didn't look like Brisbane. So Brisbane's beautiful when you look over the river. But angle...
19: Yes.
20: It looked almost sort of Sydney-esque. I thought, oh, where are you? So, yeah, it's gorgeous,
19: it's
20: gorgeous.
19: Really, really was beautiful.
20: All right, we can
19: beautiful
20: spot. All right, now we'll go away for a tick and your observation. All right, Olympia's been out and about this weekend. What has she observed? And we'll get all the details after this with Olympia Kwiatkowski on Australia Overnight.
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8: Weekend edition of Australia Overnight. Olympia Kratowska is on the line with her segment, Welcome to the Weekend. And to see that video that we mentioned before the break, Olympia Kratowska, the video on Instagram. So you just simply type in Olympia's name. O-L-Y-M-P-I-A is Olympia. And Kratowska, K-W-I-T-O-W-S-K-I into Instagram. And you can see what we're talking about on the radio. Your observation this week, Olympia, what have you seen? What can you tell us about?
9: Yeah, look, this is an interesting one, and I'd love to know your thoughts and everyone's thoughts on this.
8: Mm-hmm.
9: It comes to like when you donate to someone, when you donate to someone's cause, whether that's perhaps a GoFundMe or it's a charity fundraiser or a bit of a community appeal, they're always popping up. A lot of people like to share them on, you know, Facebook and on their social media pages saying, I'm doing this for, you know, this charity. I'd love you to support the cause, support me and donate.
8: Yeah.
9: I've donated to a few of these, and just a few recently in the last month. Mm. And look, I don't give to be recognised. In no way do I give to, you know, to be recognised. I don't. I give because I want to help, and I want to help out the cause and support that person who's doing something.
8: Yep.
9: But should you expect a bit of a thank you and a bit of acknowledgement from the person you're donating to as thanks for donating? Because I haven't gotten one the last four that I've donated to.
8: Right. Oh, that's an oversight. I think with the GoFundMe in particular, on the website, you're donating money and that's it. It's nothing comes back.
9: I know, because you can leave like a little note on there. And some of the times I will say, you know, good luck. Most things that I donate to are someone doing like a walk, or they've got to, you know, run up a certain amount of stairs or something like that. You know, there's always something to fundraise, but we're going to be doing this for this.
8: Yes.
9: And you can like leave a little note in there and I'll say good luck with your walk or with your 1,000 laps of the pool or whatever it may be. And I think you can actually write back on the actual website saying,
8: Gotcha. They should be there replying back. Surely that's the final step. Okay. Well, 133693.
9: Do you think so, Pat? Do you think they should be replying?
8: I think they should. Yes, if they're there, you know, because, especially because it's a website. You know, you're donating through that and you want to know that it's landed somewhere. I guess you got that the GoFundMe page. But I know on socials, for example, if you sort of sometimes you miss a few things, but you respond back to people, thanks for your note. It's just part of the whole way you do it. So it'd be nice to have somebody, it's like the follow through, it's the last step you make the donation. As you say, you donate because you want to, but it'd be nice if somebody was there to just reply back and say, thank you for your donation, I appreciate it, and maybe give you an update. Are we on the same page here?
9: I'm been feeling a little bit like, well, did they get it? You know they got it because the money's coming out of your account like that. But I've been like sort of questioning, you know, if someone was to donate to my cause, I'd be absolutely on there and texting them or sending a message saying thank you so much for supporting me. And there's been a few things now, and one just very recently as of this week, where I've heard absolutely nothing. So
8: Said, it's the final step that's being missed.
9: But maybe you think that giving is meant to be completely selfless, perhaps, and there's maybe no expectation of any acknowledgement at all. So maybe you feel like that. But I'd love to hear some stories. Maybe you've donated and never heard a word, or you have received a thank you that really meant something and really sticks with you and makes you want to continue to, be a philanthropist and support causes.
8: Yeah, of course. If you're supporting a cause and they thank you, it sort of encourages you to keep doing the same thing. 133-693, if you had a similar experience where you didn't receive a thank you or you did, and did you not receive a thank you that you were surprised about? And we often hear about when you let somebody in to traffic when you're driving and you don't get the wave or the thank you there, Olympia. That always upsets people. It's like, oh, I've let you in. Just give me a little wave. I'd like a thank you. 133-693. Would you rather be thanked for letting somebody into traffic or for donating on a GoFundMe page? If you could choose one. Don't know.
9: Can you choose one?
8: Yeah.
9: Sure.
8: Yeah. Okay.
9: Yeah. Do you give a little wave when you're driving?
8: I try to. But if I don't get a wave, I just think to myself, oh well, they're having a busy day. Alrighty. 133-693. Let's go to Ethan. Let's go to Brett. Brett in Albury there on line 3. Hi there, Brett.
0: Hello. Morning, Brett.
8: Hello, Brett.
0: Get over yourself. Like, if you're going to donate for the good, not to expect a bloody, thank you for donating.
8: Get
0: your priorities right.
8: Well, there you go. We mentioned that, didn't we, Olympia, that really you just give because you want to, but we're talking about sort of the follow-through there. There's no sort of bounce back. There's nothing that comes back. Okay. Well, Brett's not happy. Let's go see Sharon in Adelaide. Hi, Sharon.
10: Hello. This is a subject that is dear to my heart. Thank you for donations and gifts in general. A very good point you raise, and I consider people that don't say thank you quite rude, actually. I have an only child, a son who's 33, and I've brought him up that every gift he gets, he contacts the person after to say thank you about that. Can I just say, the people that then talk to him about what he's done and have a chat about the gift, over email and things like that, or in person, he has received the most beautiful words back because he's taken the time every time to thank someone for a gift.
8: Yes, and that's sort of your point, I think, Olympia, isn't it? If you take the time, you're sort of you're really just helping your own cause out.
9: Yeah. That's right.
8: I think so. Sorry, my button on the microphone sort of went off there. But, there you are. It sort of grains that momentum. And as Sharon's saying, her son is engaging with those people that are making the donation, and you're just getting a nice response, and it sort of just continues on. That's the way to do it. But, I think the, you don't give to get something back. It's just all about the process.
9: It is about the process, yeah.
8: Yeah, what about Justine in Borwin, who's on the line? Hi there, Justine.
11: Morning, Justine.
12: Good morning, Olivia and Pat. Two things. Olympia, sorry. I was just looking at the weather, thinking how lucky you are up in Brisbane. I'm off to the football today and I'll have about 72 layers on.
9: Oh, my goodness.
8: Oh, yes, good layer up, for sure.
12: Layer up, but that's okay. And the other thing, I'm with you, Olympia. if you're donating to a charity and making the time and the effort, I can't believe someone wouldn't even just send a little, you know, thank you so much, appreciate your efforts, step into the world.
9: Yeah, I agree with you. I mean, you know, you've gone to the, you've read about the cause, you've gone to their website, you've clicked on it, and you've taken your credit card out of your wallet and you've written a nice message to them, wishing them all the best on their fundraising journey, and you don't even get an acknowledgement.
8: It's just gone after that. All right, thank you, Justine. Bruce is in Randwick. Hi, Bruce.
9: Morning, Bruce.
11: Yeah, I won't mention any names, but many, many years ago, 2GB had a drive when Australia was in terrible drought.
8: Right.
11: And the idea was buying hay bales to be distributed by certain people out to farms. And I sent $2,000 and I had a little note on it to such and such. I knew their names because I'd been talking to them. And I said, I would appreciate if you drop two bales off to a couple that are in such and such an area on between such and such towns.
8: Right.
11: And I noticed that you're all doing this area and they would really appreciate it because they are in dire circumstances. And do you know what? Did not happen.
8: Oh, it didn't happen.
9: Mm. Yeah, Bruce, that'd be very annoying. Yes.
8: It would
9: given
8: be.
9: So much money and, yeah, taking all the time out to ensure that someone gets it, you never got delivered for you. Mm.
8: That's right. You had a bit of detail there. Yeah, I guess, you know, you do your best with these sorts of things as well when you try to take donations and sort of help people out. Dave's on the text, Olympia. Hi, Pat and Olympia. Re-donations, whatever happened to the good old $2 gold coin donation? Oh, yeah, that's right. That's still around. I mean, you can give a lot or a little. That's okay.
9: Oh, the donation dollar? Or is it the one that came out? There was like a dollar or something that was actually made to be donated? Is that the one he's talking about? Or just donating $2 in general?
8: Maybe just a gold coin $2 donation.
9: That's
8: from Dave, who often texts us through. A thank you for letting someone in traffic for sure. Well, somebody agrees with that word or that sentiment. Marcus is on the line too in Burwood. Hi there, Marcus.
13: G'day, Pat and Olympia. I know the feeling that Olympia talks about for sure. But funnily enough, I am aware of this old Chinese kind of proverb or saying. I can't think of the philosopher, but he said this. There's something to think about for all of us, every time you are in this situation when you give something to someone and they don't say thank you, and I hate it if they don't say thank you, I'll just say that, right? But the Chinese proverb is this, is perfect kindness does not think of kindness.
8: Yeah.
9: That's good.
8: That's good.
9: That's very good. Perfect kindness does not think of kindness.
8: Yes. Fair enough. So, yeah, just one to sort of think about. Maybe it's a nice note to end on, actually. You're right. Perfect kindness doesn't think of kindness. So you sort of just give, and what will happen on the other end happens on the other end. Olympia,
9: yes.
8: You think?
9: Oh, well, I like that. I might have to add that into some sort of, you know, like a graphic or something, or,
8: yes,
9: you know, put it somewhere so I can read it.
8: That's
9: all the
8: right.
9: time.
8: On
9: yeah, I like that.
8: Bathroom mirror.
9: Thanks, Marcus.
8: Yeah, that's right.
9: Very good.
8: Okay, Olympia, well, it's always a pleasure. Thank you for those events around the nation. We can keep some calls coming through, of course, and your observation, always good fun. Thank you, Olympia. You have a great weekend and we'll catch you back here next Saturday morning.
9: Thanks, Pat. You have a great weekend too, everyone, and catch you again next Saturday morning.
8: Olympia Kwiatkowski every Saturday right here with her segment Welcome to the Weekend on Australia Overnight.
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3: World Cup update. The group stage, group one game between Norway and France. We're 33 minutes into the game. Norway 1 and France 3. So 3 goals to France. Norway 1. And we're 33 minutes into the game for that World Cup update. Let's head to Neil now and say hi to Helen. Hi there, Helen.
4: Good morning, Pat. It's a beautiful morning here. I'm just out in my yard. I'm on 3/4 of an acre of garden and everything, and it's just lovely here. You can hear the possums running across, you know, the naughty little things they are, running across the roof, and the yep. birds are just starting to twitter, beautiful. If you know what I mean.
3: Yes.
4: It's heaven up here. Anyway, Pat, look, I just want to make mention to a lot of people who are listening, obviously, that the Warwick Hall Centenary is happening in August. I know it's a couple of months away, but look, we do need some RSVPs. People are very slack when it comes to responding. Mm. And, you know, that's all happening at Warwick, which is the little siding between Nil and Japarit.
3: Oh, yes.
4: And also the Netherby Lorcan Football Club reunion. That's also in August. So, you know, we really need to hear from people as well. But I want to make mention about today, Pat. The Jung Market is on today. That's a ripper market, and it's opposite. It's north of Horsham. And also there's the Recircle Market at Matoa this weekend.

0: shed up there.
1: Oh, yeah.
0: And also, the Dimboola CWA are having a Devonshire morning tea at the RSL Hall at 10 a.m. So, you know, there's lots of things for you to do.
1: Yes.
0: Jump in the car. You know, what's that song? Jump in my car.
1: Oh, yes.
0: And hoover up here. Come on up the Western Highway and see us all. And I'll be here too. So,
1: there you go.
0: You know, just make contact with me at the Visitors Information Centre. And, you know, Pat, doesn't take long to put the lippy on and I'll be down there to meet you.
1: That's right. And Helen will point you in the right direction. Thank you, Helen. On Australia Overnight, it's a Shake It Off Saturday. So what's on your mind that you want to, just before you get into the weekend, you know, get it off your chest? 133-693. We call it a Shake It Off Saturday. So, yeah, something may be getting up your nose or some information that you want to use this radio platform to share with. 133-693. And everyone goes in the running for the prize, thanks to Pestrol. It's the premium electric fly swatter, very handy to have, especially when it comes to those mozzies and things when summer ticks around, even this time of year. So the premium electric fly swatter, thanks to Pestrol. Everybody goes in the running for that prize. Just simply tell me what you need to shake off. What's on your mind? 133-693. We'll take your calls after this.
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2: This is Australia Overnight on Gippsland's Gold. Australia Overnight. It's a Shake It Off Saturday with Pat Panetta. Call now 133-693. 133-693. And tell us what you need to shake off.
1: That's right. What's on your mind and what do you need to shake off? 133-693. And everyone goes in the running for the prize, thanks to Pestrol. Get it off your chest and then you can get into the weekend. Leonie's on the line in Sydney. Hi, Leonie.
10: Yeah, good morning, Pat. You know what really, really annoys me? I listen to the radio all night, the volume of the ads.
1: Right, okay.
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1: Yes, yes.
10: And then

0: the ads come on, it's so loud and very annoying.
1: I've often heard that. 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Yes, but they do sort of boom out of the radio. I guess that's their job, isn't it? The ads are supposed to sort of bounce out and get your attention. Denise in Randwick. Hi, Denise.
2: Good morning, Pat. How are you? Good?
1: I'm going well, Denise. I'm going well.
2: That's good.
1: Tell me, what's on your mind, Denise? Tell me. I'm here.
2: Well, what's on my mind is I'd like to shake off this.
1: Right.
2: I'd like to put in a sock in everybody's mouth.
1: Right.
2: That talks too much.
1: Okay.
2: I've had a gutful.
1: Right. Who's talking too much to you, Denise?
2: Nobody's talking too much to me. Listen to the rubbish on the radio.
1: Right.
2: It's getting on my nerves.
1: Is it? Well, Denise, that's what we do here, though. We talk. So
2: I'm
1: maybe
2: talking about you guys. I'm talking about the people that ring up. They talk too much.
1: Well, it's my job to sort of keep it moving along, so sometimes I've got to get in there and try to just cajole people in the right direction. David's in Shanghai. Hi, David.
3: Hi. Last Saturday, my mum fell over in the car park of St. Ives Shopping Centre in Sydney.
1: Right.
3: And she had to wait over half an hour for the New South Wales ambulance.
1: When did this happen, David?
3: Last Saturday.
1: And
3: she's 89 years of age. Right. And she broke her arm and hit her head on the pavement when she fell.
1: Oh, now how is she now? Is she okay?
3: She's in the San Hospital at Warunga.
1: Right, okay. Well, keep an eye on her because at that age, you're right, a fall. You know, you just need to make sure she's okay, mate. So I'm glad she's in a good place now and being looked after. Leanne's in Minyip. Hi, Leanne.
4: Hi, Pat. Can I give a plug to two cyclists? One is a grandfather and his grandson are riding their cycles from Broome to Barrel over the Top End.
1: Broome to Barrel.
4: Barrel, yep. It's all for MND. They've raised $30,000. Their aim is $500,000.
1: Yep.
4: That's a big task. I'm not sure where they are at the moment. The last time I looked, they were at Katherine. They're averaging 150 Ks a day, up to 230.
1: Yep.
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1: Good call.
4: My friend is driving the support vehicle. She's driven from Lura and she's gone over to WA and now she's up there. So she's doing a whole loop of Australia because she lost a friend to MND. So that's why she's doing it. But, all lowercase, Bob Montgomery.
1: Right.
4: .com.au. If I can plug that, that'd be great.
1: Of course. A great adventure for your friends, but also a wonderful cause. Thank you, Leanne. Some more calls, 133-693. Joe, Wilma, and Rodney will talk to you after this break.
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1: And Joe's in Wallen. Hi there, Joe.
16: Good morning, Pat, and thank you for taking my call. What I would like to shake off, Pat, you probably won't be too happy with me, but some of your colleagues, about the way they go about the Australia, the football, the Aussie, the Socceroos, they just cannot promote. They should be so proud of the Australian player and what we achieved so far. Some of them, mind you, like Shane McGuinness and Jackie, they gave me goosebumps on the opening statement, how good he was. But some of the some morning shows are absolutely terrible. They just try to find anything. They talk about the flares. Flares are there. I'm not happy with them, but I would not be surprised that some other football code is sending people to cause that problem.
1: Okay. You're talking about Tom Elliott, the morning show on 3AW. Is that who you're referring
16: to? He is terrible.
1: When it comes to the soccer, I heard her talk about the flares. Yeah, I wonder. Well, hopefully everyone was well behaved at Fed Square. I hear it was a great atmosphere. Wilma is on the line. Hi, Wilma.
17: Hi, Pat. Good morning. Hello. I like to shake off my tiredness. I wake up between 2:30 and 3:30 every morning. But it's only, I think, a positive is listening to the way you handle your callers and. And it's amazing. I do learn some things.
1: Well, but I just like
17: to shake off my kindness.
1: Okay, the tiredness, yes. Well, yeah, we try to, I guess we all learn something. That's what we try to do over the 6 hours, learn things about each other, have a laugh, have a cry, which is mostly me, and learn something along the way. Rodney's in Hamilton. Hi, Rodney.
18: Good morning, Pat. How are you today?
1: Oh, I'm good, Rodney.
18: That's just right, man. Listen, I'd just like to shake off the people that drive in the fog with no headlights on. Being a delivery driver, it's unbelievable how many do it.
1: Really? The morning fog with no headlights? And it's dark in the morning too, so you'll need to put the headlights on.
18: No, it's incredible. Yeah, okay.
1: Yeah, okay. Well, it's a nice warning or a nice reminder for our listeners. Yeah, of course, you want to be seen.
18: Sure is.
1: Especially in the fog. Yeah, that's right. Thank you, Rodney. I tell you what, you're still there. We'll put you through to Ethan. We'll give you this prize here, Rodney. You're still there, yeah? So it's from Pestrol, Rodney in Hamilton. 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Isabel in Norwood. Hi, Isabel.
12: Hi, Pat. I think I agree with the caller earlier who said the ads are way too loud. They are. The ads are always way louder than the actual content.
1: Yep. Interesting.
12: And I also think we should ban people calling too often that have a name starting with L.
1: Okay. 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Don't say it. Too often starting with L. All right, Isabel, thank you. Well, thank you for your call and all our callers on that number, 133693, the Saturday morning edition of Australia Overnight. 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
1: Weekend edition of Australia Overnight. I'm Pat Panetta as we head into Saturday the 27th of June. Welcome to a brand new day. And the weather around the nation today: in Perth, showers and 19 degrees. Right now it's 14. In Adelaide, a partly cloudy day and 17 for Adelaide. Currently it's 4 degrees. In Melbourne, cloudy and 13 degrees. Right now it's 9. In Hobart, a partly cloudy day and 12 degrees for Hobart. Right now 2.6 degrees. Canberra, morning frost and a partly cloudy day, 14, minus 1 in Canberra currently. In Wollongong, showers increasing in 17. Showers in Sydney in 18 degrees, right now 11 degrees for Sydney. Newcastle showers in 18. Brisbane a shower of 2, 21 today, right now it's 13. And Cairns a shower of 2 and 27 degrees. Alice Springs a sunny day and 22 degrees. That's the Saturday morning edition of Australia Overnight. Thanks for listening. Thank you to young Ethan in the soundproof booth there, pressing all the buttons, putting us to air across the nation, doing a great job again this morning. Thank you to Ethan. 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We've had a big show, haven't we, Ethan? We've lots of calls, lots of stuff to listen back to, let me tell you, when you find the podcast on those websites. I'm back tomorrow, so have a good day. And in the meantime, remember, no regrets. Bye.

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1: Nine degrees in Melbourne. Morning fog, a dry day and a top of 13. It's 6 o'clock. Good morning. I'm Dennis O'Kane. A 19-year-old man has been taken to hospital after a shot was fired during a fight involving a group of males in Vermont South. The fight broke out at around midnight on the Burwood Highway. During the altercation, a shot was fired, but no one was hit. A crime scene has now been set up. A 15-year-old boy has been arrested after a teenage girl was allegedly abducted from a school on the final day of term. Police allege the teenager approached the 17-year-old girl as she was heading into Keysborough Secondary College yesterday morning. The girl was then forced into a car and driven across Melbourne to an address in Tarneit, where the boy was arrested by police. He's since been questioned. An ISIS bride will live at her mother's house in suburban Melbourne after she was granted bail. Here's Alex Riddell.
2: The prosecution fought hard to keep Corsair Ahmed behind bars, telling the court the 54-year-old is accused of keeping a slave in Syria and had ties to Islamic State. The prosecution also produced images of an AK-47 and an ISIS flag in the accused's living room in Syria. But her legal team argued she now hates the terrorist organisation, describing her as fair dinkum and wanting to live a peaceful life in Australia. The magistrate ruled while the risk to the community cannot be entirely eliminated, it can be managed with strict bail conditions, including not attending a mosque and to not be seen spreading ISIS propaganda. Alex Riddell, Melbourne.
1: A small plane has crashed into Beijing's tallest building, puncturing glass panels of the building and sending debris to the street below. A gaping hole has been left inside or on the side of the 108-storey building in Beijing's Central Business District. It's not clear whether anyone's been injured or how many people were in the plane. A Victorian Indigenous leader has applauded the union movement for its campaign urging the federal government to try again for an Indigenous voice to Parliament. Victoria's inaugural Treaty Advancement Commissioner, Auntie Jill Gallagher, says the voice referendum didn't deliver.
3: They're very brave to come out in public like this and support some sort of empowerment for the First Peoples of this country.
1: Well, food and drink prices are really off the charts at the World Cup. As Nine's Chris Collar reports, soccer fans are digging deep.
4: As millions of Australians watch the Socceroos game, many would have loved to be there in San Francisco, but the food and drinks prices, well, they were a bit offside. There's no easy way to say it. A non-alcoholic beer costs $23 US, and a plain hot dog goes for 10. Convert that combo into Aussie dollars, and there wouldn't be much change from a $50 note. So even though it was a draw, the stadium caterers, well, they had a big win.
1: And in finance, one Australian dollar buying 69 cents, US cents.
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1: better. Hawthorn holding off a dogged GWS rally to take victory last night is Julian Marcus.
6: On a cold night which saw temperatures plunge to 7 degrees, it was Hawthorn who held off a brave GWS outfit to win by 14 points at the MCG. The win did come at a cost for Hawthorn, with Nick Watson sitting out the entire second half with a hamstring complaint. While for GWS, it was a horror night on the injury front, with Brent Daniels suffering a calf injury and Max Krzyzewski going down with a serious knee injury. The second quarter proved to be the telling one, with Hawthorn kicking 6-2, Nick Watson kicking 3 of them before going off with injury. And while the Giants were able to steady in the second half, Hawthorn held on for a 14-12-96 to 12-10-82 victory.
1: That's the latest news in sport.
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13: Your forecast for Gippsland and the Valley. There's a frost warning in effect this morning across East Gippsland for cold temperatures, partly cloudy and morning fog and frost. A slight chance of a shower and some light winds today. Tomorrow, morning fog and frost and then sunny in the afternoon, 14. Monday, cloudy, a high chance of showers, 16. And Tuesday, cloudy with more showers and a top of 15. Today, heading for 13 in the Valley, 14 for Sale, Bairnsdale, Orbost and Lakes.
14: Currently, it's 6 degrees.
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4: Hello and welcome to Real Adventures from wherever you are right around the country. Patrick Dangerfield and Aaron Habgood joining you this morning to talk all things fishing, boating and the great outdoors. Redmond, my old mate, good morning to you.
19: Good morning, Patrick. And we are kicking it off at the start of the show here as usual. And what we're going to...
4: Well, I'm relaxed, mate. I've spent a week in Currumbin. Sun up there.
19: Was it sun? A bit of sun was good.
4: Well, it was warmer.
19: Yep.
4: It was warmer than when I
19: left. What'd you get up to? Bit of everything. Kids.
4: Well, I left. We played in WA. So we left the Tuesday. It was actually a pretty tight turnaround from the week before. So WA caught the red eye post game last Thursday, straight into Brizzy, and then drove up on pretty much no sleep.
19: What time's the red eye?
4: Took an Uber. It was 10:55.
19: But you wouldn't have taken the kids there, though.
4: No, they went straight up to...
19: Oh, yeah. Sorry, I didn't think about that. Yeah.
4: Hired a house there.
19: You got the red eye. You copped it. You wouldn't have slept anyway after a game.
4: No. And we had the mini break, how it works. For those interested, probably not too many interested, but clubs will give generally will give the middle of the week off, and then the weekend, where most people think you have off, is actually when you're trained because you're sort of trying to replicate...
19: Match day.
4: A match day type, training experience sort of thing with your GPS numbers, but just not quite as intense or as long. But because we played the Thursday...
19: So yours, you were running for 4 minutes.
4: Correct. I sat on the bench for it. But because we played on the Thursday, we gave all of that players time off. We actually had quite a few boys go up to Broome. Lawson Humphreys is from up there, so most of the boys that don't have families, they went up with Lawson and spent some time up there, which is pretty incredible, beautiful part of the world, obviously, and went on country, which is pretty cool. So, and I took myself straight to Currumbin. You know how a couple of weeks ago I was reporting that Gold Coast were doing a cleanup of their boats?
19: Yeah.
4: I actually saw them doing it. You could see them inspecting boats. So I hired a little tinny and took the kids up to Broadie for a little bit just to do something different for a day.
19: What'd you buy?
4: I didn't buy anything.
19: There's always something off the back of it that you go, hey, just let me know that we've got this now. Oh, do we? That's good. Half your problem too. Thanks.
4: I
19: appreciate it.
4: We little 4 metre boat, little punt, putted around, went and dreamt. But then saw I'm assuming they work for the council. So what they're doing at the moment in the Gold Coast, they're cleaning up a whole lot of boats that have been neglected, haven't been touched or moved for many years and sit on moorings. So
19: the clean-up is in effect. And I saw them at work. 900 boats they reckon they're looking at.
20: Did John Boy...
19: Potentially removing.
20: John Boy come up?
19: No.
20: I was going to say, because the poor bloke would still be there talking to him if it was.
19: Just a family affair?
20: He would. He would love that.
19: Chew his ear off
20: all day.
19: But it got me thinking, up there for a week, it's like... And I know you've got a centre console, which you don't use a hell of a lot. But it is the home of centre consoles up there, and for good reason, because the weather is totally different to Victoria.
20: Give me a hard top any day of the week.
19: Well, I'm with you. I totally agree.
20: I don't care where you are in the country.
19: I just
20: can't do it.
19: I don't like
20: being wet. I don't like my phones getting wet.
19: I agree, but I can understand why
20: they would.
19: Why up there?
20: Yeah.
19: You can work with a centre console or a centre cab, for want of a better term.
20: If you've got your mate driving your centre console out to where you're fishing, to the flats, then you could jump on and putt around the thing. Then I can get back on the big boat. That's my sort of centre console fishing, not travelling in it. A bit soft in my old age.
19: Have you followed Coffee Break on YouTube?
20: No, I don't really drink coffee at all, and I don't plan to follow Coffee Break. I'm not even sure what it's about. But so, I don't know where this is going either, because it
19: Jackson
20: wasn't on the
19: Coffee.
20: Run sheet.
19: No, he's sorry, this is off the run sheet. Father and son duo who have they took a boat from Tweed Heads to Broome. So they'd done the entirety of Northern Australia, and they documented it on YouTube. The channel's called Coffee Break. And they've had a their channel is now, they've been refurbishing their old Malcolm Douglas 6.4-metre boat.
20: Yep.
19: You and I both love Malcolm Douglas. Anyway, they've stripped the entire thing back, and they've just about finished it now, and they've been putting the electronics back in the boat, or redoing all of their electronics. And obviously you'll be doing this shortly with your 7-metre, and I'm doing it with my boat with Dan Kayser at the moment with the fiberglassing work that they're doing, and then it will be electronics. But it blew my mind when they were going through. They're using Victron gear.
20: Yep.
19: Just... And they're at the extreme level, right? Because they are spending, you know, huge weeks and months on the water. So they're about to go from Broome all the way to Tweed Heads, but they're going to do the south part of Australia, which is going to be extraordinary. But it's incredible to see just what goes into a boat nowadays when it comes to electronics.
20: It's ridiculously crazy, and you wonder why we have problems at times with what we put in there we can't fix.
19: And I was about to say, and incredibly complex.
20: Yeah. Like, I don't... When my brother and Melbourne Marine Centre and Gibbsy and all these guys show you the work they've done, you're like, where'd you start? Like...
19: Yes. Yep.
20: Just... I know you know your footy game, and I know my role, and they know their role, but between footy and catching a fish, whatever they do there with those wires has got our brains beat, I think, because I just don't... Where... How it all works and makes sense. And I think the simplest things when you get stuff wired and something they do now that they never used to do back in the day is labelling stuff so you know what it is.
19: Make it organised.
20: Make it organised and clean and neat, because, like, if you label stuff and you actually write what it is, it's amazing when the deck hose won't work and you go around just to find the fuse for it and it says deck hose in front of that fuse. It's so much easier to find. So it's, yeah, like, practically, it's very practical to be able to find things that do go wrong on the boat if you can find it, because it's pretty crazy. Hey, we had a few messages in Real Ventures. I know you were away and I left you alone and didn't send them to you, but I've written it in the run sheet. And something I mentioned last week that we probably do need to talk about is we had three messages about this, and it was about how to... What was I going on about pressure bleeding?
19: Well, we were talking about the changes to fisheries.
20: Yep.
19: And some that you would recommend and some that you're not exactly hugely happy with. But I cut you short because you were talking about pressure bleeding tuna.
20: Can
19: you talk about what it is first?
20: Yeah, so what you want to do is when you catch a big tuna or any sort of pelagic species as such, you need to get the blood out of the fish, because that travels through the whole fish.
19: And they are warm-blooded.
20: Yes, that's right.
19: Yep.
20: So what we want to do is get these fish to a temperature, coldest temperature as possible. So that's number one. But number two, getting all the blood out of the fish. So when you...
19: So this might sound ridiculous, Az, but, like, they will literally cook themselves this fish.
20: In a fight, yep.
19: Yep. Once you get them... So you've fought the fish for 2 hours.
20: Yep.
19: You've got all this lactic acid in the fish that's pumping, and then you put it on the deck.
20: And while you're on top on topic about that, something that I don't understand either is people people aren't fishing correctly. They're not setting drags on reels. They're going out there and go, oh, yeah, that's about 8 kilo. And it's not 8 kilos more than you think it is. 12 kilos more than you think it is. You'll never guess it unless you're really, really good. I get close at times and still I can't even get it right a lot of the time.
0: Well, you
20: setting
0: scales.
20: Your drags. Yeah, your scales. Set your drag fishermen. Properly yeah. Because I'm hearing fish getting fought for 4 or 5 hours sometimes. And I just don't understand. That is ridiculous. The fish is like, you can knock these fish over much quicker than that if you have your drag set correctly. So when you're fighting these fish, what happens is they heat up. The longer you fight them, the more they start cooking themselves inside as such. Yep. So what we do, we get the fish up, we gaff it. What we used to do back in the day, we used to just bleed it. So their lateral line runs down the middle of the fish. It's basically the line, the fin line on the boat. Just it sits just under the surface. It's a tiny artery, right?
0: Yep.
20: And you just nick it with a knife, basically, on both sides. Blood seeps out of it and pours out of it.
0: Yep.
20: Now, what you want to do is, in their neck region, so if you pull their gill plate open, the yep. hard gill plate, is a membrane there. I, just with a knife, cut a 5 centimeter hole roughly, even just nick it, like 5 to 6 centimeters, enough so your end of your deck hose can fit in it.
0: Yep.
20: Grab your deck hose and pump your deck hose through that hole and you watch the water basically create a fountain out of that like that hole that you've got out of both sides of the fish, out of the mouth, the stomach sometimes blows. And what it does, you do it for 10 minutes, 8 minutes, 10 minutes, and it pushes all that blood out of the fish
0: yep.
20: a lot faster. But what it, the biggest...
0: you don't want that blood to sit on the flesh or in
20: no,
0: the flesh.
20: No, you don't want it to soak into the flesh. And then what you want to do is... as well, is you're trying to cool that fish down.
0: Yep.
20: So when you're putting
0: that
20: 14,
0: body temperature down.
20: That's right. Yep. And when you're putting 14 degree water through that fish, all that lactic acid and blood and everything that's hot, the meat that's hot, it runs all the way through. And when that starts to come clear out of that artery that you've nicked, the water starts, it's always going to be a bit ready.
0: Yep.
20: But when it changes to that clearer side, that's when I usually stop.
0: Yep.
20: Gill and gut it, and obviously cut around its anal fin in a circle, which detaches the stomach contents, and then you cut around the gills and you pull, it all comes out in one piece.
0: Yep.
20: And then packing, because it's all sealed, you didn't rip the guts open down the middle, it's all sealed, and you can pack ice into the middle of the fish. And so you've now taken all the blood out, you've cooled the fish down significantly because you push cold water, this 14 degrees. Like, if you don't bleed a fish, even if you chuck a fish on ice properly and don't do this method that I've just said, particularly with the big fish, when you get back to the boat ramp, I guarantee you, you take a fillet off it and you touch the middle of it,
0: it'll still be warm.
20: Yes. And not just warm, warmer than warm, going towards yep. the hot stage.
0: Yep.
20: And that's 5 hours later sometimes, 8 hours later. So it works extremely well. It gets the blood out. It cools the fish down. You gut it. Allows you to pack the fish full of ice and all the likes. And you can really get the quality out of the fish. And then if you want to go real technical, you can ikajimi spike it when it first comes into the water, because the heart is an involuntary muscle. So it actually beats on its own in a tuna. So you can actually spike the fish's brain and actually not kill the fish.
0: I was going to say the heart
20: it's dead.
0: Still...
20: the heart, like, sorry, you kill the fish,
0: but the heart still beats
20: itself. And that's how it also pushes more blood out by the heart beating, but the fish is out of its misery. And then you can run the wire if you really want to get, I don't know how much this does it. I've done both ways to try and notice the wire through the fish to cut the nerves and stuff. But to me, once you spike it, everything shuts down pretty good. And it's not kicking around and banging itself around.
0: Yeah.
20: So that's another level. I don't often do that, but I definitely spike it in the head. I pressure bleed it, which I think is the most crucial. Then packing it with ice comes second after that. So a couple of little different ways to look after the catch at the back of the messages on social media.
0: Peter are going to love the show this morning.
20: You got to look after it. Like, these fish can be worth, or if you go to the news, as of a few weeks ago, it was millions and millions of dollars. But if you want to, some of these fish are worth a significant amount of money, and like, you need to respect them, not for the money side of it, just for the creature they are. So look at the size of the fish. You don't even know that you're swimming with them.
0: No, correct.
20: They're huge. It's incredible what we have. And if you're going to knock one on the head, we'll teach you how to do it properly.
0: We've got a massive show of real adventures heading your way this morning, all thanks to Ford. Load it up, live it up, Ford F-150. 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
0: Welcome back to Real Adventures. It's now time for the whip around, where we'll zip around the country and find out what's biting in your state. And we'll kick things off in New South Wales. And there's a bit happening on the New South Wales front. Can we start in Mallacoota, my favourite part of New South Wales?
19: No, or you can. Or, what have you got?
0: Or thereabouts. No, well, not about Mallacoota, but I was going to specifically ask you about Bermagui. And we talk about proximity to the shelf. Really, it's not really worth it for Victorian anglers at the moment to head up there and fish from it when you consider the bluefin tuna fishery at the moment.
19: Yeah, but we can't catch yellowfin though.
0: Which leads me to the question, are you taking the time to go there and chase yellowfin at the moment, or is it not worth it?
19: Not yet. Not for me. There are fish there.
0: Yeah, but you want more consistent catches.
19: I want it like last year. Yep. Last year was pretty cool. Best bite we've ever seen on
20: on record. Yeah, in record, I think.
0: Yep.
20: But you know what has been fishing good?
0: Well, Sydney Harbour has.
20: Yeah, Port Stephens as well, again. Yes. We mentioned last week we had the tuna jumping everywhere. I think it was at North Arm Cove.
0: Yep.
20: This week, the snapper fishing was on fire out of Port Stephens. And also, some great flathead fishing from the Mannerong Park as well. So, fishing very, very good in New South Wales. And I can harp on about the offshore, but I changed it this week. I've chucked a few different ones in there.
0: What about Parramatta River? There's been plenty of brim being caught. Soft plastics have been...
20: The old crab style lures too. They always work well.
0: Yep.
20: Heading to Queensland, you've got huge GTs coming from Palm Island on poppers.
0: This is pretty cool. This is really cool to see.
20: Now, I've caught GTs, some big, some small, but do they do it for you?
0: It's a bit like yellowfin. It's a bit like kingfish fishing for me. So it's awesome, but it's a lot of work, and it's not always a huge amount of reward.
20: I don't know. I've done it. Maybe because they pull a bit hard.
0: Yeah, no.
20: The strike's cool.
0: No, this try. If you could guarantee me fish every time, I'm all for it. It's not always like that.
20: Buff Creek and the NT is fishing very good on the Barra front too. Just flicking around any sort of hard body lure has been fishing very, very good. And also more Barra from Wildman Rivermouth. Absolute crackers over a metre I've seen caught through there. So the NT is fishing very, very good.
0: Time for WA Best of the West, thanks to the Department of Primary Industries and Regional Development. Let's talk about Nedlands. Redlands.
20: You had me confused then.
0: Nedlands.
20: Snapper. Since that storm that they had there, 6 weeks ago, Patrick? 5 weeks ago? It has just been sensational, the snapper fishing. It just stirred everything up and it just gave... And this is when I often report about winds.
0: Yeah.
20: I know we whinge about them, but... always help the fishery.
0: You whinge about them.
20: Stirs things up. Well, you whinge too when you're kicking into it from 50 out, but they they don't make anyone's life easy when we're working against it, Patrick.
0: Mate, did you see Tassie? Sorry, I know. We'll get to Tassie in the whip round, but Tassie football last week.
20: I didn't see it.
0: The goalposts were...
20: Swinging.
0: They were on an angle.
20: Oh, sure.
0: There was that much wind.
20: They don't need a stadium over there, do they?
0: We'll cover that in the Tassie whip round.
20: We've got after the storm, the snapper fishery in close and out wide have just been extremely good. And if you're heading to Salmon Land, Smith's Beach is the place at the moment. Once again, Salmon Tracker on Facebook. I think there's 70,000 to 80,000 people that post through that. And it's a magnificent place to keep up to date with the salmon along the beach.
0: Also some good numbers of Red Emperor being caught out of Exmouth at the moment as well. That is WA's recap. Best of the West, Immersal Fishing Recovery Reforms. Thanks for playing your part. And remember, there are still plenty of other fish to catch. So get out there and have some fun. South Australia, Aaron. And talk to me. We spoke about big salmon. There's been some massive salmon caught out of SA at the moment.
20: Yeah, more fish to 5 kilo out of Alliston off the beach. We'd love to see
0: 5 kilo is a seriously big salmon.
20: Yeah, they reckon over 10 pounds. That's a big fish.
0: Huge.
20: Like, huge.
0: Yeah.
20: Yeah, like 90 centimetres, 80, 90 centimetres.
0: That is a seriously big fish,
20: yeah,
0: mate.
20: Yeah, they're large.
0: Port Lincoln?
20: Oh, you got another one.
0: No, I was just gonna question you. If you're bothering to chase tuna and you're... Metropolitan based in Adelaide. Are you going Port Mac or are you going Port Lincoln? You've got two ports to choose from.
20: No, I'm going to Port Mac.
0: Okay.
20: Do you know why? I'm just not experienced with Port Lincoln that much. And Port Mac is one of my favourite places in the country to head to fish. It's everything's close in there usually. You can catch everything enclosed other than the deep fish. But
0: no, I was only asking.
20: No, I'm just saying. But what about you?
0: I like it.
20: Port Lincoln is... It's a great place to fish, but...
0: It's just how long it takes to get there. I mean, if you take a plane, you're then going to take a charter. Driving your boat there is a nightmare compared to... I'd probably go Victor Harbour and then... You know, there's been a few unconfirmed reports of tuna off Victor. I don't know how credible they are. Shouldn't be saying it, but I'd probably try Victor. It's closer in.
20: Victor Harbour. Well, let's head to Tasmania. And you were going on about the wind. What was going on there?
0: Well, there's plenty of wind in Tassie, there always is, but there's plenty of salmon as well. Salmon to 10 pound coming off Marawai.
20: See how I threw that one to you? You like that?
0: And I got it, didn't I?
20: I don't know. How do we know? You just make it up like I do.
0: And there's more salmon as well being caught off Sisters Beach.
20: If you want to get into the old offshore fishing, there's plenty of tuna, barrels, swordfish, you name it.
0: Eagle hawk neck.
20: Just fishing it's fishing great. Just take a jacket or two.
0: Victoria, let's start at Mallacoota.
20: Yeah, the gummies again still fish very well, but the flathead fishing really took a turn for the good offshore. They were fishing very, very good. Pinkies in close off lakes. If the wind lets you, sword still out wide. You've got Western Port squid. Very, very impressive.
0: This a couple of weeks ago. It was really good.
20: And it's just gotten better again. Some slow tide, big calamari, plenty of barrels still offshore if they want to eat on the day that you want to head out. Whiting's been super tough. Whiting and squid through Port Phillip Bay, but plenty of gummies offshore in the northerly winds. Lots and lots of gummies coming from outside the Port Phillip Bay heads now.
0: Is that the most consistent thing to target? Like if you wanted to guarantee a fish that you were going to chase, say you had to choose one.
20: Calamari and, squid. Calamari and squid. Calamari and gummies. Yeah. The whiting can be tough at times, but you would get them. But gummies sitting on a reef offshore, relaxed, you got the hard top behind, you're sitting with the wind, it's not cold, it's peaking nice northerly. It's just, I don't know, for me, every sort of fishing I do is so busy. Whiting fishing, you don't realise how busy you are if you want to catch fish. Tuna fishing, you don't take your eyes off the water all day. It's like driving a car.
0: And there's still no guarantees. So like the moons have wreaked a bit of havoc with.
20: Yeah, moons will change every second week. So gummies sitting offshore, kicking back with the feet up, watching a few reels on your phone. Got the, listening to the guys chasing tuna on the radio, yelling at each other, having a laugh. And you're just sitting there on a reef catching something that tastes a lot better than tuna. It doesn't get much better than that, really. It's just the quality of them as well. It's a really, really good fishery.
0: All right, that is the whip around. Thanks to Ford. Load it up, live it up. 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
0: Righto, it's time for Boat Chat and there is a fair bit happening both on your and my front when it comes to our boats. You've got an engine up for sale.
20: I do. I have to put it back up. I can't sell it. And I just keep putting more hours on it. So if you want to, the boat, the engine's unbelievable. So
0: it's like less than 2 years old.
20: Yeah.
0: 250 Verado.
20: And it hasn't done that. It's done 750 at the minute, hours. But it hasn't missed a beat.
0: Send you a direct message.
20: Please. Because I need to sell it. Because I need to put it. I put a lot of hours on engines, and
0: you're upgrading.
20: Yeah, I'm upgrading to the every year or two. I put a new engine on depending on my hours, and I'd like to see this one out to put a new one on because resale like value for me as well. When it gets up to 3,000, 4,000 hours, it's not great for me.
0: No, correct.
20: And I can do that in 2 years.
0: Yeah.
20: So if you want a good engine, good buy. That yeah, it's done a few hours, but a lot of the hours are trawling for tuna, etc. And it's a bloody terrific engine, V8 250. The reason I'm having drama selling it is to do with the shaft of the leg.
0: 30-inch.
20: Yeah, so it's where most people running.
0: Why is it not a 25?
20: So the reason for it is I've got a twin transom rig on my boat. So my transom gives me the accessibility to have a live bait tank at the front, the way North Bank work.
0: Yes.
20: Gotcha. So, but that usually made for two engines. But I put a single on it, and obviously it needs to reach to where it needs to be, so you need the longer leg. Where if you had singles, they'd be higher up, or they'd be on either side, and the boat obviously when it comes in on an angle to where the and you wouldn't have to have 30-inch, you'd have 25-inch.
0: Can you change it to a 25?
20: You can convert it. You need to find the right person to do it, and I think it's about $2,500-$3,000 from what I've worked out.
0: Yep.
20: So is that an option?
0: Andrew can do that.
20: Well, I've spoken to Andrew about it, and we need to speak to people to do it.
0: Yes.
20: So gotcha. It's not an easy thing, but another option is a jacking plate too. If you do want to put it on the back of your boat, a jacking plate. So, yeah, there's definitely a fair few options that we can that you can do. But someone just buy it, please.
0: Can I give you an update on my trophy 29? So it's been in it.

0: The transom has been cut to pieces.
1: This is the first I've seen these photos he's showing me, and this wiring is not what we spoke about at the start of the show.
0: No, well, so there's a fair bit happening.
1: I feel sorry for the Kayser boys.
0: Can I start with, let me start at the bow. So there's been a few changes there.
1: Well, let me just go back, yep.
0: So the bow, if you can remember, there was an external anchor winch, a drum winch, that sat on the top.
1: You can't forget it. It was horrible to look at.
0: Not hard to miss, right? So when this was retrofitted, because it initially had a windlass, so you've just got that little pelmet at the top and then the chain sits underneath.
1: As I like to call them, fender pringrunners.
0: Yeah, you're not a massive rat for
1: them. No, I broke five of them.
0: So the problem is when you retrofit a drum winch to the top, what had happened, because it wasn't perfectly sealed, the wood underneath had begun to rot. So it was just as well that it was removed for Dan to see if it was possible to put that drum winch underneath that bowsprit deck. So they've had to replace some of the timber under there, and long story short, that drum winch will now sit underneath, which will make it far cleaner up top. We'll still be able to reuse that same drum winch and we'll be able to fish
1: off the bow. He's done very well there.
0: So he's done a huge job there. And then underneath the boat, so there we've taken out the 900-litre fuel tank, which could get you to New Zealand and back. That is being replaced with a 600-litre fuel tank, but there was some water ingress that had gotten into the foam underneath, so they've pulled that out and it had gotten wet. So they've redone that and they've tidied up a stack of work underneath the boat that you can't see. And then to finish off our boat, Chatters, they've slightly reconfigured the transom, mate.
1: They've
0: cut the whole thing out.
1: Yes, I was just looking at it going, this obviously needed to be done.
0: Well, two of the things that you and I both didn't like with the trophy design, one was that the live bait tank, when it overflowed,
1: above the batteries.
0: Directly under the batteries. Not a great design. And it also had this bizarre esky that didn't really serve any purpose. It was a 90s design that just doesn't suit.
1: 90s tap esky, sink esky looking. I don't even know what it was, really. It was weird.
0: So that's been cut out.
1: Gone.
0: But in order to do that, there's a fair bit that then gets cut out at the back. So I don't know what the bill's up to, Aaron. That part, you know, is a conversation for another day.
1: This is for free. They're good people. They just do it for you.
0: Super cheap.
1: They don't charge down there, do they?
0: But long story short, trying to incorporate a newly designed bait tank that doesn't overflow onto the batteries, it's directly outside, but then good battery access and a few drawers at the top, tackle drawers at the top that are easily accessible, that don't impede the accessibility to batteries. Because it's one thing to want to have a really well-configured transom, but you also want to have access to the things that are important, like all the electrical components. So,
1: can I just say before you wrap it up, one thing I'm looking forward to the most out of this whole boat renovation is just driving it and having throttles that don't feel like I'm going to kill someone.
0: Well, two
1: I just
0: parts,
1: can't
0: right?
1: wait.
0: There's two parts. Having
1: don't tell me the other ones are going back on.
0: No, decent electronic steering.
1: Yes.
0: So, because the steering in the old boat was terrible.
1: Yes. I can vouch for that.
0: You couldn't move it. Oh, and sorry, there was one more change. So if you can recall, the access to the cabin was via a concertina door and then a flip up at the top.
1: Yep.
0: That has been changed to simply a roller door that rolls in behind
1: Perfect.
0: The console.
1: Yeah, that's great.
0: So in order to save a little bit of cash there, rather than doing that in fiberglass, there's a Perspex company in Melbourne and they'll make the
1: top side of it.
0: The L-shaped top side, yep. And it'll basically roll in behind the
1: Ripper.
0: Dash that's been
1: And you wanted the done. Top of the light there, you said?
0: Yeah. Yep. So all of that's being redone at the moment. I reckon there's probably another month of work in it. And then we'll start chatting about where the engines are.
1: Done for summer for us to get a few fish, maybe.
0: I think it will be.
1: I think well and truly will be.
0: So good time to do it now, and particularly with the weather being bad. Dan and the boys, a lot of their boats that they're working on are outside. There's an aluminium hull at the moment. And he said, it's good for you, mate, because we can't do any work outside on the aluminium boat when it's really cold and really wet.
1: Because it doesn't work.
0: Because you can't
1: heat
0: it up.
1: Yeah.
0: You can't heat Ali up. So
1: nothing works at all for him.
0: Maybe a consideration for anyone looking to buy a big boat and a big aluminium boat.

0: boat, they're not necessarily as bomb-proof as you might think that they are.
1: Now, off air.
0: No, we're on air.
1: No, but off air.
0: Go on.
1: Does Marty know about this boat's going to cost?
0: She doesn't listen to the show. She knows it's being...
1: She listens to enough of our crap talk.
0: She knows it's being done. She just doesn't necessarily know what the cost
1: is. So if anyone has any more sportsmen's nights that involve cash, please give Patrick a call. If you want fishing, I'll come too and we can do a joint night. And yeah, a couple of... we got to get this transom done. So that's boat chat.
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1: Patrick, it is all thanks to Isuzu Australia. Love how you live in the Isuzu MUX. And Patrick, the tip is this week, and it's off the back of the pressure bleeding. Do you know why we're talking about tuna? Because the tuna fishery.
0: Yes, go on.
1: Pressure bleeding at the start of the show. I got a bit excited then because the tuna fishery has just been incredible this year. From fish from 40 kilo to 150 kilo. And I keep harping on about the tuna, and there's so many questions coming in. This is the first year I'd have to say that my business is profiting off the tuna side of things, being sole guide.
0: People are really going nuts.
1: Yeah, usually it's the old wank factor side of it and everyone's out there trying to catch fish, where now it's so accessible to people, there's so many fish, and it's actually quite easy to do.
0: Yep.
1: Now,
0: The actual fishing has become easier, hasn't it?
1: Even the last 6 years is incredible. But something that I think will help you, and if you've got the time to do this, now it's very hard to do this if you have work the next day or if you're fishing the next day or whatever you're doing. But if you have the chance to leave a fish, particularly a barrel, a big fish, overnight in an ice slurry, salt water mixed with ice, in a slurry in a big fish catch bag, when you cook, when you clean it the next day, everything has settled in it, the lactic acid, the fish is cooled right down to a beautiful temperature. You're not peeling it when it's still a bit warm off the meat and bits are getting left behind. If you clean a fish the next day, it's like peeling open, I'm not going to say
0: that.
1: It's just incredible. It's just the once again, the satisfaction of when you bleed a fish. When you get that, and it says when you put a finger hole in the end of the tail and you say to your mate, lift that up, and you just run your knife down and it just goes all the way off and there's this beautiful meter and a bit chunk.
0: But you've gutted it already. You've done all of that.
1: It's all been looked after, like we spoke about at the start of the show, being looked after perfectly. And left in for 24 hours, between 12 to 24 hours overnight.
0: Yeah.
1: Just incredible, the difference. Like, I'm not talking a little bit, and I'm one, to be honest, if it's not worth doing, I won't do it. This is a game changer of a big fish. I've been doing it for a long time, and the only thing is trying to round the boys up the next day all to come around and help you lift it out of the boat. That's my biggest challenge. Often, say, for example, we get a fish on a Tuesday, the boys pinch a day off work. The next day, Wednesday comes along, I want to clean the fish. Everyone's back at work and it's hard to get a fish out yourself. And that's quite often why I clean the fish that night, because I just want it done, because I can't do it all myself. It's hard to lift 100-kilo fish out of your boat by yourself when you look like I do at the moment. So he's a game changer if you can do it, and he's a must-have. And that is Red's tip, all thanks to Isuzu Utes Australia. Everyday life doesn't have to be everyday at all. Love how you live in the Isuzu MUX, Patrick. It's now time for the flying gaff.
0: Yeah, I've got to be here, so I'm going to just play you some audio if I can, Az.
1: Okay, go for it.
18: Planning on buying oysters from unofficial sellers, you might want to think again. An alleged theft has hit Witten's Oyster Farm on the Central Coast, with 160 bags reported missing from one of its Brisbane water leases last week. That's nearly 1,700 dozen oysters suspected to have been stolen. The Central Coast supplier says not only are they thousands of dollars out of pocket, there's also a public health concern. These oysters could be toxic if sold without going through a 24-hour purification process to remove potential bacteria.
0: So there's a bit in that. The gaff obviously goes to those that have stolen it. But the fact that it's not as simple as, oh, I'll just steal these and then away we go.
1: Yep.
0: The purification process is, and I know you've seen this, because when you get your oysters, you've got a family that you actually go up and you've spent time with them. They'll ship them down to you now. But the purification process involves putting them in exceptionally clean water.
1: Yep.
0: They're filter feeders, so they then filter all the different
1: crap out of the water.
0: For want of a better term, crap out of the water, because of you know, where the farms are located. So it's actually quite intricate, that process of purification. And it's not exactly something you want to play around with when it comes to dodgy oysters, because dodgy oysters at the best of times can be the worst of experiences.
1: It can be nasty at times. Also, you're destroying these people's livelihood.
0: 100%.
1: They are expensive oysters, but there's a reason why.
0: And the amount of time
1: that goes into it. That's
0: local
1: the cost.
0: Farmers put
1: people in. People don't realise the time. I think sometimes they're overpriced stupidly, but if you buy them correctly off these wholesalers and stuff like that, and you can get them quite cheap. You can get 15, 20 oysters. 20 bucks for a dozen oysters, which is pretty good for what they actually go through to get the quality out of these oysters. And I've been knocked back numerous times when I've tried to order them due to the water clarity. Going, no, we need to hold. We've had bad rains. We're going to hold off. As soon as we're clear, I'll send you a message. Hopefully they're right for your event.
0: And we've
1: okay,
0: had...
1: no worries.
0: We've had... what's the family?
1: Yeah, Wheelers. James.
0: So we've had James on before where they've lost entire crops of oysters because it is too much of a risk. So they are so specific when it comes to the risks that they simply will not take, obviously with the public health piece, because of how the water clarity can change. And if they have a massive downfall of fresh water, which all then runs into the estuary systems.
1: But not only that, a lot of these places where the water sits, if there's not much tidal movement and stuff, they
0: correct.
1: Get certain thing growth in the water.
0: Yep.
1: And they know what's going on. They're testing this water multiple times a day to make sure it's right. Like quality, like testing, water quality testing is crucial in this job.
0: This has been Real Adventures. 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
14: 9 degrees in Melbourne, cloudy today, top of 13 at 7 o'clock. Good morning, I'm Dennis O'Kane. Shots have been fired during a brawl in Melbourne's east. A group of males got into a fight on the Burwood Highway at Vermont South just before midnight. During the altercation, shots were fired, but no one was hit. However, a 19-year-old man was taken to hospital with non-life-threatening injuries suffered during the brawl. The Victorian Liberal Party and controversial MP Maura Deeming are reportedly on the verge of parting ways. Opposition leader Jess Wilson sending a clear message she is not wanted in the party. Well, Ms. Wilson publicly backing Matthew Guy's demand for a public apology from Mrs. Deeming after a police investigation found no substance to allegations he had assaulted her at a function in May.
4: What he has gone through over the past few days will be absolutely devastating for him, his beautiful wife, his young boys and his family. And I do think it's entirely reasonable that he has asked for an apology.
14: A bombshell report claims the Allan government knew from the very start union corruption was rife on its Big Bill program, but did nothing about it. The Age this morning reporting the government was aware the CFMEU takeover was causing major cost blowouts. And the paper cites the Metro Tunnel project where contractors were told to pay up and just carry on. This included a $200 million blowout in the costs on the tunnel. The Allan government has added six stories to the building height limits in Toorak Village. The approval as the planning minister finalises plans encouraging high-density development around train stations and tram routes in Melbourne's eastern suburbs. The new plan will see height limits increased from 10 to 16 stories along Toorak Road. Retailers found to be price gouging will soon face major penalties. From the 1st of July, new laws banning the practice come into force. Competition Assistant Manager, or Minister Andrew Lee, says large retailers will be forced to set a reasonable margin.
5: By banning price gouging, we'll ensure that Australian families are protected from artificially inflated prices on their groceries. It's all part of the work we're doing to make sure that families get a fair deal at the checkout.
14: The death toll from two powerful earthquakes in Venezuela continues to rise as international rescue teams join the search for survivors. At least 1,000 people are dead, another 4,000 injured, and hundreds more are believed to be trapped in the rubble. The quake struck a minute apart. The corporate world is ignoring women when it comes to top roles. Figures show men make up 80% of chief executive positions across Australia's largest companies. A group calling itself Chief Executive Women has found up to 17 major companies are operating without a single woman in their executive team. Now to finance, and the Dow Jones closing down 44 points, one Australian dollar buying 69 US cents.
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14: better. Hawthorne has held off GWS to win by 14 points last night. The Giants pushed the Hawks to the limit despite being two players down. Nick Watson missing the second half for the Hawks. Coach Sam Mitchell says there's still work to do on consistency in tackling the best in the competition.
16: And we haven't felt like we've quite played at that level consistently. We've had periods of it. There was a 10 or 15 minute period in this game where you're like, wow, that's top level footy. It's not happening for 60 minutes. We're closer than we were. Yeah, I feel like we're more competitive against the best this season than we have been in the past.
14: And that's the latest news in sport.
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0: Your forecast for Gippsland and the Valley. There's a frost warning in effect this morning across East Gippsland for cold temperatures, partly cloudy and morning fog and frost. A slight chance of a shower and some light winds today. Tomorrow, morning fog and frost and then sunny in the afternoon, 14. Monday, cloudy, a high chance of showers, 16. And Tuesday, cloudy with more showers and a top of 15. Today, heading for 13 in the Valley, 14 for Sale, Bairnsdale, Orbost and Lakes. Currently, it's 6 degrees.
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3: You do live interesting seasons, don't you?
24: We do. We do at Carlton. It's been a funny old year, as we said, as we got on the phone. I mean, it's great to be speaking to you, one, after a couple of wins. I think the confidence around the joint environment is clearly riding a bit of a high at the moment, which is great, but we've got to keep a pretty level head, as we've seen sort of in the past. So I think we're doing the right things at the moment, Jared. It's pretty fun to be a part of, for sure. I'd love to be out there as well. Hopefully I can get back this week and be a part of what we're doing at the moment.
3: All right, so we'll do big picture in a tick, but just tell us about your calf at the moment.
24: It's getting there. It's a little frustrating. I've been relatively durable over my career, and it seems to be that the calf is the Achilles heel, I guess, if you like. I've had a few in that left calf now, and we felt sort of, both the medical team and myself felt that it would be good to just give it a few extra weeks, and that bye was also very handy to get during that period. So it's really good. I got 10Ks out on Saturday. I'll be training fully today and testing on Thursday to see if I can go on Saturday. So frustrating, but at the same time, glad I can sort of get not a mini pre-season in, but just, you know, rehab it correctly without rushing it back.
3: So you were rested once or managed with it once and then played. When you played, did you feel it right through? What was the scenario there?
24: Yeah, I mean, if we go back a little bit to the Dogs game, I did it sort of a low-grade strain in the game quite early, played on it, then missed a week in Port Adelaide, and then rehabbed it all right. I trained like a madman that week, and I actually probably had my highest load for the year against the Geelong boys, and, you know, I was pretty happy about the win and the way we went about it and all the rest of it, and train like a madman that next week. And that's when I sort of said, this doesn't feel quite right in training, and thought it wasn't the best option to play against Essendon. So the medical team have been great at, you know, that communication piece and making sure that I'm comfortable with my body and that I can do a job for the team for four quarters. So there's a long way to go in the season, and we didn't want to jeopardise that. So that's sort of where it's at the moment. And as I said, hopefully we can get up for this week.
3: Ultimately, who will make that call come Thursday or indeed Saturday? Is it your call? Is it in conjunction with the medical staff? How does it work from here?
24: Oh, it'll be a bit of both. There's the eye test for sure. I feel like I'm almost back to 100% fully fit. So I've just got to train well today. And the main session is Thursday, so there'll be some match sim in there as well to get through. But, yeah, for me, I've just got to do all the right things, tick all the right boxes, and then just be honest with the medical staff. So we'll get through that.
3: All right. Well, good luck for that that little bit.
24: Thank you.
3: So we spoke in the interim on crunch time, but a lot has happened since we last spoke on this program. If I asked you what has changed, What would you tell me?
24: We haven't lost.
3: Yes.
24: That's probably a start. I mean, I think I did mention it has been mentioned a few times, but the nature in which Fosse sort of left the club allowed us as a group and as a club to move forward. And the term circuit breaker has been used quite a bit, and it's just funny how football works. Sometimes you just need that. There was a bit of weight lifted off maybe certain players' shoulders, certain staff. I don't know, can't speak for others, but we did sort of need a bit of a fresh start in some areas. And Fraser has come in and just been very simple with his messaging, focusing on the fundamentals, obviously the enjoyment of being a good teammate, the little things that just get you wins. And we didn't feel it was going to change straight away, although it has, from a results point of view. But we're still building on certain areas. I mean, we had some great progress against Port Adelaide and Geelong. Then, you know, we felt like we regressed a little bit against the Dons with in a certain areas that we've been going after. And I thought the boys did a wonderful job at responding against GWS. So, yeah, I mean, there's bits and pieces that have been changed. We've looked at the game plan a little bit, Jared, and we've tweaked a few things. And we've also looked at the way the game's been played. High transition. I think there's 10 to 12 less stoppages a game, but fundamentally there's still contest and stoppages, and that's been our strength. So we just wanted to build off that and then obviously improve some areas that I guess the game's heading towards.
3: So this is in the eye of the beholder, and you can sort of pull various statistics, but as I say, everyone's got their own view. Is contest and clearance was being built from the outside, so a strength which had become a weakness, which was a rather bizarre idea, and transition had been hard, and it felt like you probably prioritised transition but maybe gone about it the wrong way. Is bedding down the defensive integrity with the contest and clearance and the connection seems to have given you the other element. Just give us your perspective on what you've been able to add while not giving away what you're actually good at.
24: Yeah, I mean, I completely agree. If you look across the ground, contest and stoppage-wise, we've always been, I guess in my time for the past 4 or 5 years, a very good side at that. And we've got players that complement that very, very well. So to get all those guys going together, the midfield's a perfect example. George coming back in, Jagger strutting his stuff. I think Pitto's been wonderful for the boys in the ruck, and obviously the leaders are leading. So that's a strength out of the middle, which has been great. And then you mentioned that sort of defensive integrity and connection. That was something we were probably lacking. We're defending a fair bit in our back half. You know, as a team defense, we probably just weren't gelling as well as we would have liked. And if you can play in your front half more, obviously you've got more opportunities to hopefully score. And we've just tweaked a few things around that. I think the intensity of a few of the younger boys, the energy that they've brought. Taylor Byrne, you know, he's a very, very small man. He's about the size of my right leg, but he hits like a truck. And if he's having 5 or 6 touches but putting on 5 or 6 tackles, another 5 or 6 pressures, that is his role, and he's been doing an unbelievable job at providing that. Frankie Evans down there as well. Jack Eisen's come in, and I could probably speak all day on the way Harry Dean's gone about it. So there's that aspect as well. There's a bit of energy that's been brought back into the group. But I think the balance that we've got between what our strengths are and then, you know, getting after that defensive integrity and then the transition game sort of complements that as well.
3: Gary Lyons leading the charge on Harry Dean for the Rising Star, and I think he'll get so much momentum with this once you direct people's eyes towards it. So your eyes are right on him, and you've been working alongside him. Tell us about his development within season and make the case for him.
24: Yeah, I mean, typically awards like that are a little bit stats-driven, Jared. But the impact that he's having on our team, regardless of, you know, the statistical output, even if he has 9 or 10 touches, they're typically, you know, 9 or 10 intercept possessions. He's got 5 or 6 balls in there, and he's doing a role which is pretty unbelievable for an 18-year-old. I think back to my time, I was probably playing on the third tall in my first year, and a few of the keys, how I heard Harry speaking to media as well about, you know, how hard it is to develop as a key position player, but he's just got that aggression, he's got that grunt and confidence to go out and not only get a role done on a very good player for their side, but come off and help his teammates. So he's sort of that new breed defender. He's got the balance between attack and defend, and geez, he's been a pleasure to watch. I haven't had to do much in the way of mentoring Jared, and I don't think I will going forward. So he's been a great partner in crime when I've been out there. And then you've got guys like Wade Dirksen coming in and Lewis Young as well for parts of this year. So looking forward to what he can do. But hopefully we've got two guys up there, Jared, maybe competing for the same award.
3: Yes, I think that's very true. So when you see someone like Harry, is that it's entirely possible the remainder of your football life will be played alongside him. Is that when you find a young partner, how exciting is that?
24: It's great for me, Jared. Hopefully I can hand over the number one role sooner rather than later, and I can come off and help him as much as I can. So, no, he's, it's scary that he's 18. You look at him and go, yeah, you could probably put a little bit of meat on and you could probably do a little bit of this, a little bit of that. But he's playing senior AFL football at 18, the way he's going about it, as I mentioned. But there's not much that he really needs to change. There'll be some refinements here and there each week. But as I mentioned, he's got the balance in his game at the moment. He's got the confidence. He's got the grunt. The boys absolutely love him. I think he's becoming a bit of a cult figure with the fans and the way he gets into opposition players. And as I mentioned, he's just one of a few of the young players that are giving us great energy. And I think that's been a massive part of how we've been able to turn this season around.
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10: Jacinda Allen now realises there's public pressure. She knows that we're worried, and the fact that as taxpayers we might have funneled $15 to $30 billion to criminal gangs, it's a terrible look. So Jacinda is finally saying we will do what the other states have done and we will give the anti-corruption body the powers it needs to follow the money. But for reasons that defy logic, we won't give IBAC the powers until a year after the next election. Blind Freddie can see why that is.
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3: Hodgie, a couple of captains on our minds. If Luke Jackson is Fremantle's most important player, is Alex Pearce its second most important?
12: I'll tell you what you need with a young group coming through, you need a stable defence and a stable person back there to help guide him. A person that doesn't care for himself first and would prefer his team to have success before he needs any notoriety from the external world. And that's what they have over there at Fremantle. In a two-team town where we've seen in the past where Fremantle have the potential to get ahead of himself, the supporters anyway, and the club a little bit. You've got Justin Longmuir and Alex Pearce, two blokes that are just down to the earth, just nice, easy guys who won't believe in the external noise. And I interviewed Alex Pearce before his 150th on the weekend. Could not speak highly enough of that person. And then to go out there and just watch him dominate against the quality Geelong forward line, he had six or seven intercept marks. He was everywhere. It's something that you need your best players. It's gone past the days where your best players have to be captain. It's the people that keep the players in line, making sure that they're not getting ahead of themselves, making sure they're sticking to the team structure. And as a defender, it's about making sure people around you are better, and that's what he does. Can't speak highly enough. And I hope Fremantle will have success this year for blokes like that who have been through a lot. He's missed over 100 games through injury in his career, but what he stands for, cannot speak highly enough of him.
3: What did you see on Friday night in Noah Anderson as he leads the Suns?
12: I saw a more animated Noah Anderson, and that's been coming the last couple of weeks. I'm not sure whether he's if it's the expectation of pressure of not only themselves but the external world saying they played two finals last year and that they should be playing better football than what they are. No doubt that would be frustrating him, but it's also his performance. Are the others living up to the expectation what he sets for them? I saw him go at Rioli at quarter time against Hawthorn on the weekend, and they went back and forth, and I went back and looked at the vision, and it was a minute play where they had a set shot. It was a kick in. Rioli's played on fast from the kick in when it's supposed to be downtime, and he went back and he was angrily going at it and saying, why'd you go fast? And they went back and forth. Both players were in the right. I thought Anderson was there as a leader saying you need to slow things down, and Rioli played on because he had someone and kicked it to a person who was by himself, and that next person had a skill error. But it showed me there that he's passionate and he wants to cover all areas. He has high expectation for his teammates to live up to what he sets for himself, which I really liked. I've also seen his frustrations coming out at the umpire, which I've been in that situation. That gets you nowhere. It's not the same as what Sicily has been, and he got penalised for that. But I'm seeing this polite, nice guy come outside himself to try and set this team up, and he's showing to him and the rest of the people out there that he cares so much about living up to the expectations of everyone around him and themselves.
3: And you better give me the full James Sicily.
12: I think Sis has to almost... He's clearly frustrated, but this was early in the game, so he gave away a 50-metre penalty. Long went there as a negating fault. So Sis, ever since Voss did it and got into his face, and then he had it, Kalar Chi did it to him, and then we had against the Doggies, and they went and spent some time into him and physically got into him. Long wasn't physically getting stuck into him. He was just getting the ball. So he ended up kicking four for the game. Early on, James was that frustrated. I think he might have swore three or four times because the umpire, as he blew 50 and come back and said, James, that's three times. So clearly either warn him a couple times or he let him go, but his frustration went too much. I think James has to set to himself that he's got to commit that there's no more undisciplined free kicks or there's no more undisciplined swearing at umpires or 50-metre penalties that he can control. Sometimes in his act of nature where he plays on the line and if there's a contest he may cross the line there, no problems at all, because that's what you want from a leader in the halfback line. But he's almost got to commit to himself and say, look, I'm not going to be undisciplined because I've got to set the tone for everyone else around me. Because if you let this go and think you're just going to stop it in finals, it won't. Because trust me, I've been there. I've crossed the line multiple times, and I've said things to umpires which penalised us as a group. You've got to start now, because once it gets to September and the umpires are on edge and the pressure's on and you cross the line two or three times, you can't just pull it back, because that's how your mind works, and that's how you build it up and you've taught it to be out in the footy field. So I think that's just a little commitment that he has to bring to himself week in, week out, just so he doesn't penalise himself later on. I still want to see all the other stuff. I still want to see he can give lip to opponents, and because that's how he plays his best, and he can be physical. But it's the undisciplined stuff that he just needs to pull up on, just so he doesn't disappoint his team. But also it's the people around him that sort of say, the captain's doing it, why can't I?
3: Yeah. What impression did Will Day leave you with on Friday night?
12: I think every person, I walked out after that game and there was even Gold Coast Suns supporters going, geez, he's good.
3: Yeah.
12: Like, he had a game as, I looked down at the stat sheet at the end, I thought he would have had 30 because of the impact. I think he had 21, 22. It was just his impact. When he got the clearance, there was a goal. We all spoke about Nick Watson's amazing goal where he started from behind and he burst past, picked it up and then did that dribble on the pocket. I was more excited about Will Day getting it from a stoppage, bursting through two or three Suns players, driving it deep inside 450, because that's what Hawthorn has missed. They've got the Newcomb, who he's having an amazing year, and he was exceptional on Friday night as well. But Day's that link up, the inside-outside player that Hawthorn have probably missed and what they've been looking for. And fingers crossed for him that he's able to keep that body in good nick, because he's not at full fitness yet. He's done a lot of running, but that competitive in and under four quarters of football, he's still 2-3 weeks away until he gets fully conditioned. And when that's the case, look out.
3: And St Kilda, so they've got injuries which are going to hurt now, and the idea of building momentum and what they might amount to this year with De Koning and Sinclair. But you've got an eye a bit more broad than just the remainder of this year.
12: Yeah, I didn't think St Kilda were going to. Pardon me, I didn't think St Kilda were going to do much this year. Too many people bring in who you expected too much from. I felt they were going to get better as the season went on. That's probably not going to happen with a lot of the injuries that they've got. Obviously, Sinclair, massive loss. Tom De Koning, it might give Marshall a bit more chance to go into the ruck, which he loves to play, and is exceptional at. But I feel for the list that they've got, they always spoke that it's going to be 2, 3, 4 years away. I'd go and chase Lachie Neale. I know it's been touted that he might go to WA, he might stay in Brisbane, he might even go to Adelaide because he's got family over there. Ever since Collingwood come involved and they offered him a long-term deal, why wouldn't St Kilda double down? And if you've got these younger guys, Windhager, you've got Garcia, you've got Hall, these young guys who are starting to have an impact, why wouldn't you bring in someone who is still as good as anyone? Like, his form this year has been exceptional because he put in the time and effort over the preseason. They said at the Brisbane Lions, he came in. It was him and Charlie Cameron that stood out day one of preseason because they did all the work and that they were fit and ready to go. He brings in that attitude next year. I'd be St Kilda, go and chase him. Go and ask the question. Go and throw something at him. You've shown that you've got the capabilities and the potential to go and offer big contracts to players who can change the culture of your football club. He can do that. So I'd be doubling down, throwing. You got in Silvani, you got in Flanders, you got in Ryan, you got in Tom De Koning, you got Nass there for at least another year. You got Sinclair, King, who knows what King, he could be back as your full forward, and fingers crossed, same as Day, that he has a bit of luck with his injuries. Tell you what, it'd be a dangerous side if you throw in Lachie Neale into that mix.
3: All right. Closing thought, Thursday night, we're up your way for the Lions and the Swans. Just give us a little setup. How are you thinking about this?
12: I'm unsure, to be honest. More so the fact that Sydney have been really good all year. They've been opened up a little bit the last couple of weeks by St Kilda, first of all, with the forward pressure. The pressure they put Sydney under, they turned the ball over. And then the same with Port Adelaide. Port Adelaide were able to put a lot of pressure on them, but then their skill level opened Sydney up defensively. I think that's the same with the Lions. Lions' strength is their ball movement, having the ability to be able to take risky kicks, hit them, and then get a bit of momentum on from that. It's just whether they can stop the run and gun power from Sydney. That's the big question. With I think they've got 14 injuries. Seven of those are from players that will be a walk-up start in that Brisbane Lions team. So defensively is huge for the Brisbane Lions, trying to turn the ball over in a position to counter attack against the Swans defenders when they're normally out of position because they run so hard forward. So as a defender, I'll be focusing on who can defend the best to put pressure on the opposition.
3: All right. See you up there Thursday night.
12: Sounds good, Jared. Thank you.
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11: This is the best of the Waitley program. The eminently sensible Phil Davis.
31: Yes, I had a good read and I had a chuckle about the confidential not for further distribution comment at the top.
3: Don't tell anyone that.
31: No, it was good, Jerry. It was a good read.
3: Where did it leave you? So clearly the AFL is addressing the big picture. What most struck you?
31: I think first of all, my view was it was to be read as a thought-provoking document. There's obviously lots of analysis that needs to be done. And I do believe that it seems as though the AFL very much ready to take this moment about what can we actually do here for the greater good of the game, moving to 19 teams. I'm not sure how 20 teams folds in, and maybe you can try to read between the lines that they're not as certain that 20 teams is on the near horizon. I think more broadly, I was content. I think there were some good concepts around walk and what's been done around the world. But fundamentally, it comes down to a decision about what do we want the growth of the game to look. And in my mind, it's largely about how much content do we want to distribute, because I think we could be well entitled to think that we're not going to take a big haircut and just take off five games to make it very equal and start, and then just cop the haircut that comes from that. I think there'll be some creativity done to try to make sure that we are still growing and still the number one game in the country.
3: So it lays out, before it gets to the concepts for the future competition, it lays out the five objectives: grow value of competitions, more games that matter, more equity and balance in the fixture, attract new audiences, and sustainable AFLW growth. Do those feel like the right pots to you?
31: Yeah, off the top of my head, they do. I think the bit that is interesting is that second point, the more games that matter. And that's very, very important. I think there's no doubt at the moment we have games that don't always seem to matter in the big scheme of things. There are a few that matter. And I think what you've seen in America that's been so successful is, you know, any given Sunday is great, but then there's also the element of they're really, really important. Every game really matters. I think we probably have too long in the season where there's a few weekends here and there that don't actually matter. So I think that comment itself just means there's going to be a very different spin on, you know, probably leans itself to that first one about grow value of competitions. I think you're going to have more potentially other competitions, seems likely.
3: So then it laid out the four options to consider for the future of the 19-team competition. There were the baseline structures, and then there were the alternate structures, which has obviously caused so much debate around the idea of an in-season tournament. So how did you take in the four?
31: I probably wasn't as shocked as some, Jerry. I think more broadly I had thought this was coming. I think if we go back to, you know, the third bullet, which is more equity and balance in the fixture, that naturally lends itself to removing double ups as much as possible and takes us sort of that 18-19 game forum. And then from there, the question is, well, how would you build those games back up? And I think that's where the in-season tournament always seemed as though it fit. There's also an element that AFL is one of the only competitions outside of Australia. Outside of Australia, most competitions have secondary tournaments, which, you know, A, brings value, but B, also

0: successor. So I wasn't as surprised. Where do I sit on that? I think on a pure basis, it probably isn't something that I would do, like as a pure, fabric footballer. But I think at a larger level, it almost makes the most sense, depending on how that makes up.
1: Yeah, so you've got a cultural issue to deal with there. Is the prevailing view heavily is no within the game and outside the game. How do you cross that cultural bridge if you do want to create something that represents winning outside of the singular Premiership Cup?
0: Yeah, I think like everything, there's evolution. There's some, relatively fierce times at the start when people are pushing back, and I think that's been seen across the globe. But innovation, like the NBA in-season tournament, is a fascinating one. They've had amazing success, and it really comes down to player buy-in to show that they care. If players don't buy in, the in-season tournament dies. I guess the counter is, what amazing things the UEFA League does, and Carling Cup and FA Cup, etc. But that's obviously a slightly different model with, deeper numbers and also a European base, which makes it more accessible for the soccer leagues. I think at the end of the day, Jared, you get to a point where you canvass all the stakeholders' opinions, and then you weigh it all up and you have to make a decision and you have to be willing to persevere. And that's where we'll end up. I believe we'll end up in a position where we won't make everyone happy. It's a bit like being a politician, Jared. If you get 51% of people to like you, you'll get elected. So, or it's actually lower than that these days. But I guess that's the logic that'll happen here, Jared, is that someone's going to have to make a big decision. And away we go, and give it some time. And if it's terrible, we'll just roll it back, I would presume.
1: Of the four concepts, did you have a leaning towards one above the rest?
0: No, I think my view is obviously naturally my predisposition would be just to go to the 24-game model. However, the model that ticks more boxes than others is the 20-game plus 3-week tournament ticks the most boxes.
1: Right. So Phil Davis with his view on that. The CEOs also heard from Kos Samaras, who is the founder of a polling and research company. And Jake Nile wrote the piece here of what the context of this was and the notion of inherited loyalty and how that plays out across the political spectrum and what it looks like from a football context, which was fascinating.
0: Great read, wasn't it? I thought it made lots of sense and was really well timed. I did like, the large point being around you can't rest on your laurels and just expect fans to show up, and obviously deliberately designed to pair with the idea of like what could a new competition look like and how we're going to capture more of the population than we currently have. I thought laid out some fantastic points. I think how we consume, and this is going to be really well played out. We've seen almost a live example with the NRL off the back of some American recent media rights deals. But we just consume so differently now than we once did. And that's fundamentally the currency. And we have to move with it. And we also need to be, A, aware of how people consume it, and B, who's consuming. And I think, one of his large points is around how the demographics within Australia have changed. And there's been no shying away from the fact that, for example, India and Western Sydney, the most multicultural part of the world, is an untapped resource or opportunity to grow the game.
1: Made the observation that Gen X is the most hooked on footy. So I suspect our core audience right now, I'm certainly smack bang in the middle of that. That rings absolutely true against the digital nomads who are coming through, who can consume their sport regardless of geography in precisely the same way.
0: Yes, and I think that's how, the next media rights deal is interesting, is because that's obviously a swelling population who's going to consume a lot of our sporting content, and how do you become appealing to them? I think there's definitely ways in which we can service all Gen X all the way through, Jared, but it's going to take, not sitting on our hands and expecting things to happen, and I think that's the challenge that we'll be facing. The AFL is, how do we keep the core product there, but while making adjustments where necessary to capture more of these demographics?
1: And then, as well as where the risks are, there was also the reassuring. He reckoned sport had the capacity to connect people, to bring them across divides when politics was fragmenting the citizenry. And this is absolutely.

0: absolutely true in our sporting lives.
1: Yeah, I think for me, that's probably one of the largest bits that I've seen. And when I reflect on my time in sport, there's never been a more galvanizing place to be than the 3 hours on a weekend. From the cheer squad all the way to level four, to the corporate boxes, to the change rooms, to the strapper, to the best player. It's got this amazing equalizing and uniting force behind it. And I think positioned in the right way, I think it has huge upside for what's possible.
0: So how big is the period of change we're about to experience? A lot of it is necessitated by the change in the structure of the competition with the 19th team, and then overlaid with what's happening in the country and the world right now. Do you feel like we are entering a phase that will shift the tectonic plates?
1: Yeah, I think so. I would have believed by 2030, the game would want to be in a position where we feel comfortable that it's going to grow and grow and grow in the next decade. And I think to get to that position, Jared, there are some very big decisions that need to be made. And I'm hoping that, you know, we take the time required, but still don't sit on our hands. We've got to move with a little bit of swiftness.
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0: On the best of Waitley, head of Big Bash Leagues, Alistair Dobson. How does cricket plot the future here in Australia, and how does that relate to the BBL whilst we're in the middle of plenty of rancour around the privatisation debate? The man who's in charge of the BBL and the WBBL is Alistair Dobson, and it's great to have Alistair in the studio. Welcome.
14: Morning, Jared. Great to be here and talking Big Bash in June.
0: Yes, June. And so it's not terribly far away. Do you have any trepidation about staging these seasons against a backdrop of such uncertainty?
14: Yeah, no, I think we're really excited about the season ahead. I mean, the core of what makes the BBL and the WBBL great remains. It's fun, family entertainment, summer nights at the cricket and great entertainment and great cricket. Those things will hold true and will hold us in good stead this year. Even if there is some disruption and uncertainty in the background, we think the strength of both our competitions will hold us in good stead.
0: Do you think there's a risk that it will strain the goodwill and the affection toward the competition in the way that you've just described?
14: Oh, I think the season will end up delivering some really interesting storylines. There's players and people around the game with a lot to prove and highly motivated to have big seasons and I guess deliver results for their teams, particularly in Melbourne, and I'm sure we'll get to that. But yeah, you'd never take for granted the fans' engagement and passion for any competition, and the BBL and the WBBL are both fan-focused competitions. They were built with the fans in mind, and we've got to remain as true to that as we can.
0: So those fans at the moment are, at the very least, sceptical about privatisation.
14: Yeah, we understand that. I think, globally, the game's going through a pretty seismic change. That hasn't necessarily hit Australian shores yet, but it's going to. And I think the work that we've been doing for a long time now, best part of a year, is to try and set ourselves up and chart a course through that evolution. And I think, inevitably, that significant level of change comes with some twists and turns and bumps. And we've got to continue to do the best job we can to take people on that journey, because change is coming for the game and we want to control our destiny on that.
0: So do you believe in privatisation?
14: Yeah, I think Todd, our CEO, and the Cricket Australia board have been clear that private investment into the game in Australia and bringing private capital into the Big Bash is something we need to really consider. And I think whether that's to enable the BBL to be as strong a competition as it can, but even more importantly, to enable the game to continue to invest right through a whole of game strategy, right through to the grassroots, is something we need to strongly look at.
0: So are we in a holding pattern for these seasons, for the WBBL and the BBL season we're about to go through?
14: No, definitely not. I mean, these seasons are going to be strong. We've got lots to look forward to. We've got schedules coming out in the coming weeks. We've got players being signed and lots of exciting things. I think whenever you're going through a period of change, whether that's on the field, off the field, or different evolutions or even revolutions, there is always uncertainty and things that we need to be really clear on. But, you know, as we look forward to this season, yeah, we're really excited.
0: In this town, how do we expect fans to go, having been told that their two teams were folded 3 weeks ago and now they're still going to be going around? This is gymnastics in sport like I've rarely seen. Hey, your team is not going to exist, but come and watch them again.
14: Yeah, I mean, I think they're the twists and turns I spoke about a minute ago. And I think both teams and both teams from both clubs, men's and women's, are set up in good shape from a list perspective. They're going to put really competitive, strong teams on the park. If you look at the young talent that are going to bring the Renegades to life in the men's side, and then some established stars on the BBL side for the Stars, I think both those teams are in great shape. We've got to do some work now to bring those fans back on that journey for the clubs with Cricket Victoria. And I think once they start to see the season come to life and for what's true for the BBL, which is fun, family entertainment, summer nights of the cricket, those things will hold true, and big crowds at the MCG are going to be part of our season.
0: In the moments where it was announced the merge and then what was going to happen, you sort of go, so the Renegades are going to hold a list together whilst the Stars become something else having merged. Is there any capacity or necessity to allow flexibility on the lists of those two clubs heading into this year to go back and forward between them?
14: No, our list and contracting rules are rock solid, and whichever direction those clubs were going to go, or the vision that Cricket Victoria have for the future of those clubs, what is true is that the two lists are in good shape and are contracted and players established on that. We have player movement rules and opportunities like any league, and I think But as we sit here, both on the men's and women's side, those lists are in good shape. And both clubs are looking forward to contracting opening in the coming weeks to have a crack at the overseas player market, which is a which is an interesting space at the moment. And they'll be competitive.
0: So there's no draft this year for international players?
14: We're still working through the finer points of our contracting rules, Jared. That's the last part of the work with the ACA to set that down. There's the overseas market is changing as quickly as any other part. And so the overseas draft has held us in great stead in bringing the right talent in. We're putting the finishing touches on whether that does or doesn't stay, and whatever's right for the competition is where we'll land.
0: What is the likelihood of being able to get the best international talent to this year's BBL?
14: Yeah, I think that there's the appeal of playing in the BBL is still sky high. We talk to overseas players and agents all the time. It's bucket list stuff to come and play in Australia over summer. So we hit the market with a really strong proposition. That said, the bigger picture is that we need to be able to be competitive on our salaries for domestic and overseas players. That's part of the change happening in the game, that the labour market, I guess, for the elite end of the cricket talent is getting really competitive. So we'll be out there fighting hard. Our clubs are really ambitious. On the short term, I think we'll be in good shape this year, but it's part of our longer term, I guess, challenge or opportunity is how do we address that market in a way that makes the BBL stay as in the top tier of leagues.
0: There's quite clearly tensions last month that got aired around the capacity for Australian-based players to earn versus what international players were able to earn with the $420,000 platinum versus sort of $200,000 to $300,000. Have you been able to address that at all?
14: Well, that's part of the final part of whether we keep the overseas player draft and how we model that. Right now, we have a salary cap, we have list rules, and the players will be able to attack, I guess, those salary caps with their agents, with their contracts. I think one of the key objectives for us is to be able to bring more money into the salary cap in the future so that, importantly, not only do the best overseas players want to come and play in the BBL, but our best local Australian players, and particularly the stars that really underpin our competition, get paid what they're worth, not just compared to overseas players, but compared to the opportunities that are presenting around the world, which are growing rapidly and increasingly it's hard for us to keep pace with that in the current model.
0: Yeah, so that is a legitimate, grievance is not the quite word, but concern that there is far more money available to these players elsewhere than there are under the salary caps and provisions here. Are you going to be able to rectify that, or does that require the step towards privatisation?
14: Yeah, I mean, we have an MOU with the players that has a revenue share agreement in it and that has an allocation towards the BBL salary cap. It's been competitive. It grew in the last MOU. We added significantly more money in that, but quickly it's becoming less competitive than we needed to be globally. So part of the work we're doing with the ACA now is if we were to move into a privatised model and more capital or an injection was to come into the game, how do we best apportion that to different parts of the playing group? From my perspective, clearly putting as much of that into the BBL and WBBL salary caps is going to be important. Because that underpins the ability for us to put the best teams on the field.
0: Join me again next week for all the key issues, debates and interviews in sport by subscribing to the Waitley podcast.
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31: 9 degrees in Melbourne, cloudy today, top of 13, it's 8 o'clock. Good morning, I'm Dennis O'Kane. A shot has been fired in Vermont South during a street brawl, and as Madeleine Burke reports, the altercation came hours after a dramatic arrest in Richmond.
32: Shot was fired during an altercation involving a group of males on Burwood Highway in Vermont South around midnight. Police say three people were physically assaulted in that brawl. A 19-year-old was taken to hospital, while two teenage boys have been arrested after an extended police chase through Melbourne's East. That ended in the underground car park at Victoria Garden Shopping Centre in Richmond. Police say the pair allegedly dumped a stolen BMW before driving off in a stolen Kia, with the air wing tracking the vehicle. One of the boys was bitten by a police dog during his arrest. Madeleine Burke, Melbourne.
31: A bombshell report claims the Allen government knew from the very start that union corruption was rife on its Big Bill program, but did nothing about it. The Age today reporting the government was aware the CFMEU takeover was causing major cost blowouts. The paper points to the Metro Tunnel project. Shadow Transport Infrastructure Minister Evan Mulholland says the government's wasted hundreds of millions of taxpayer dollars for its own political ends.
33: Not only did they look the other way, they actively endorsed this CFMEU coercion of contractors, this CFMEU corruption of taxpayer money, and just said, get on with it, so they could meet political timeline.
31: The Victorian Liberal Party and controversial MP Maura Deeming are reportedly on the verge of parting ways. Opposition leader Jess Wilson sending a clear message she is not wanted in the party. Ms Wilson publicly backing Matthew Guy's demand for a public apology from Deeming after a police investigation found no substance whatsoever to her allegations he had assaulted her. International rescuers are assisting in the search for survivors trapped under rubble after two earthquakes struck Venezuela. Up to 1,000 people have died, with at least another 50,000 unaccounted for. World Vision's Jankiel Rosenwald has told CNN the sound of the first quake was like a sheet of paper being crushed.
34: We couldn't find ground, we couldn't move in a straight way. Children yelling, screaming. Mother's trying to get a grasp of them and hold them tight. And as soon as the earthquake stopped, we all rushed down 10 floors.
31: Back home, and a cyclist continues to fight for life after a hit-run crash in Cockatoo. Emergency services attended the scene following the reports a car had struck a male bike rider on Pakenham Road yesterday afternoon. The 47-year-old cyclist was airlifted to hospital with life-threatening injuries. A 44-year-old man was arrested nearby. Now to finance, the Dow Jones closing down 44 points, one Australian dollar buying, 69 US cents.
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31: better. The Hawks prevailing by 14 points in a cold and slippery MCG last night against GWS. For Hawthorn, the main concern is star forward Nick Watson, who didn't return after a main break during a hamstring issue. And coach Sam Mitchell now turns his attention to Melbourne next weekend in Tasmania.
2: I'm not a ladder watcher in general, but if for those of you that are, I think it's going to be a pretty important one.
31: Aussie Talia Gibson has been drawn to face 21st-seeded player Maria Buzkova in the first round of Wimbledon. And that's the latest news in sport.
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9: Your forecast for Gippsland and the Valley. There's a frost warning in effect this morning across East Gippsland for cold temperatures, partly cloudy and morning fog and frost. A slight chance of a shower and some light winds today. Tomorrow, morning fog and frost and then sunny in the afternoon, 14. Monday, cloudy, a high chance of showers, 16. And Tuesday, cloudy with more showers and a top of 15. Today, heading for 13 in the Valley, 14 for Sale, Bairnsdale, Orbost and Lakes.
10: Currently, it's 6 degrees.

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1: Can you have a chat to Sean? 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
14: 10 degrees in Melbourne, cloudy today, fair bit of fog around, a top of 13. It's 9 o'clock. Good morning. I'm Dennis O'Kane. Claims this morning the Allan government knew all along union corruption was rife on its big bill program, but failed to do anything about it. The Age is reporting the government was aware the CFMEU takeover was causing major cost blowouts. The paper cites the Metro Tunnel project where contractors were paid to carry on. Shadow Transport Infrastructure Minister Evan Mulholland says the Premier and her ministers turned a blind eye.
15: They not only looked the other way, they actively endorsed it. I mean, the final stages of the Metro Tunnel cost $200 million alone. They actively endorsed it and just told them to plough on and don't worry about it.
14: A shot has been fired in Vermont South during a street brawl. Brawl, the fight coming hours after a dramatic arrest in Richmond. A shot was fired during an altercation involving a group of males outside a church on the Burwood Highway in Vermont South at around midnight. Police say three people were physically assaulted in the brawl. A 19-year-old man was taken to hospital. And earlier in the night, two boys aged 17 and 15 were arrested after a police chase through Melbourne's East, which ended in the underground car park at Victoria Gardens Shopping Centre in Richmond. A 15-year-old boy will face a children's court after a teenage girl was allegedly abducted from a school on the final day of term. Police allege the teenager approached the 17-year-old girl as she was heading into Keysborough Secondary College yesterday morning. The girl was then forced into a car and driven across Melbourne to an address in Tarneit, where the boy was arrested. Supermarkets found to be charging excessive prices will soon face hefty penalties. Under new laws, retailers will only be able to charge a price with a reasonable margin. Assistant Minister for Competition Andrew Lee says the ACCC will be working to ensure shoppers get a fairer deal.
2: They've got a huge amount of experience in taking on the big supermarkets, and indeed they've recently won in court against one of the supermarkets. So this shows the power of the ACCC. We've resourced them up. We've provided them with tougher laws.
14: The United States has targeted Iran in a fresh drone attack as President Donald Trump accuses Tehran of violating the peace deal. The U.S. Central Command says the strikes are in response to an Iranian attack on a cargo ship in the Strait of Hormuz. Both parties agreed to end the conflict under a memorandum just 10 days ago. In finance now, the Dow Jones closing down 44 points and one Australian dollar buying 69 US cents.
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14: better. Hawthorn holding off a dogged GWS last night at the G. To take victory, here's Julian Marcus.
16: On a cold night which saw temperatures plunge to 7 degrees, it was Hawthorn who held off a brave GWS outfit to win by 14 points at the MCG. The win did come at a cost for Hawthorn, with Nick Watson sitting out the entire second half with a hamstring complaint. While for GWS, it was a horror night on the injury front, with Brent Daniels suffering a calf injury and Max Krzyzewski going down with a serious knee injury. The second quarter proved to be the telling one, with Hawthorn kicking 6-2, Nick Watson kicking 3 of them before going off with injury. And while the Giants were able to steady in the second half, Hawthorn held on for a 14-12-96 to 12-10-82 victory, which sees the Hawks move a game clear into third spot.
14: France has scored a late header at the World Cup to seal a 4-1 win over Norway, and Senegal defeated Iraq 5-1, setting the side home. That's the latest news in sport.
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0: Your forecast for Gippsland and the Valley. There's a frost warning in effect this morning across East Gippsland for cold temperatures, partly cloudy and morning fog and frost. A slight chance of a shower and some light winds today. Tomorrow, morning fog and frost and then sunny in the afternoon, 14. Monday, cloudy, a high chance of showers, 16. And Tuesday, cloudy with more showers and a top of 15. Today, heading for 13 in the Valley, 14 for Sale, Bairnsdale, Orbost and Lakes. Currently, it's 6 degrees.
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7: Yes, indeed. A very big welcome. And, well, I can't even hear myself. So I don't even know if we're on.
26: Yeah, you're on.
7: Have you got me? You've got me there. Okay, brilliant. Very big morning. Very good morning to you and welcome. What a start that is to Off the Bench. Whoever you're finding us, wherever you're finding us, wrapped that you're spending a little bit of Saturday morning with us. Sam Hargrave's in for Hutchie, although if he hears that opening, he might just dial in from the US. Pickers, of course, week to week, siren to siren is here. Never fear. G'day, Picks.
26: G'day, Sammy. Hello, everyone. On a chilly morning in Melbourne town, it must be said, but... Yeah, it's another big weekend of sport, and obviously the Socceroos are through to the next round, which is fantastic. So,
7: we got a shootout
26: yesterday, it was.
7: Oh, edge of your seat stuff. Nil or draw in the end with Paraguay, and we did the bulk of the attacking, but it was just good this week to not have to put up with a referee that we find out later had been done for match fixing a few years earlier. It just happened to go down with cramp.
26: You're all over this,
7: an inopportune time. Not saying that the two things are related, but we didn't have to deal with that this week, and we held on for the nil draw, and we're through to the next stage.
26: Which is good.
7: It's a big deal.
26: It's a big deal.
7: Did you take it in yesterday, the soccer?
26: Yeah, I did. I was at my local. It was busy too, packed, the George in South Melbourne. Yeah. So, yeah,
7: had a big crew in there. Establishment.
26: Big crew in there yesterday. Big numbers. So that was a good day. Everyone seemed to get right into it, and big cheer at the end when the final whistle went, and we look up and it's nil all, hugs all around. Yes. A lot of people know a lot about soccer all of a sudden.
7: It's amazing,
26: especially blokes that I don't think I've ever watched soccer.
7: Yeah, yeah. I think because what you do is you listen to the experts, you palm it off as your own stuff. You know, like with Popovich's selections. Well, how could you not select
26: whose
7: name I never knew until a week ago, and another guy whose name I'm mispronouncing now as I'm telling you?
26: Yeah, correct.
7: But we do it with Olympics, though, too.
26: Oh, yeah, we do. We become experts in
7: Melbourne
26: swimming.
7: Melbourne Cup's another one. You always, well, what you want to be doing, there's always a guy who you're listening to help someone else put on a bet who clearly you can tell knows just a little bit more than the person, not much.
26: Yeah, not a lot more.
7: What other sports attract the every now and then expert?
26: Soccer's a good one.
7: Yeah.
26: Olympics, definitely.
7: Yep.
26: I don't think footy. I don't think cricket. Maybe basketball when it comes to the Olympics.
7: Yeah, and maybe NBA
26: definitely
7: finals
26: swimming.
7: Time.
26: Definitely swimming.
7: Oh, yeah.
26: Athletics now with gout.
7: Yeah.
26: He's got to break 10.
7: Yeah.
26: Didn't even know who he was. I found him.
7: I've been watching him every week.
26: A couple of years ago.
7: Yeah.
26: Found him. I tipped this.
7: The Super Bowl gets a bit of it.
26: Oh, a lot of that. Yeah. The Super Bowl experts, so they come in force. They come in force. A Friday night wrap.
7: Yes, please.
26: Last night it was the Hawks by 14 over the Giants.
7: Got the job done.
26: And Thursday night Brisbane, very good.
7: Yeah.
26: By 43 over the Swans.
7: Just a little reminder from the Lions, wasn't it?
26: It was, it was. And it was a bit of a wake-up call to Sydney, who I didn't – all week I was going to pick Sydney, and then I thought, the last couple of week games haven't been great. They fell in against Port.
7: Mm.
26: They fell in against St Kilda.
7: Mm.
26: Brisbane are starting to build. I went with Brisbane.
7: You got some concerns about Sydney?
26: No, not concerned so much. I mean, I think they're still in the best few teams in the comp, but, I do think that, people that wrote off Brisbane are – writing off the wrong team.
7: Thanks. Oh, that's some good crunching. Some early crunching from you.
26: Tour de France is another one.
7: That
26: people become experts. And that's when you really have to go to your go-to guy, your Matty Keenans and your Sam Edmonds.
7: Yeah. Just understand what the word Peloton means and then you're away.
26: The Lycra characters.
7: If you can say Peloton and make it sound like it's convincing, then
26: halfway
7: there.
26: So I get schooled in the intricacies because my missus is a ex-cyclist.
7: Yes.
26: So she's like, oh, that's what it is, and that's what they're hanging on, and they're racing and creating the pace and all this sort of stuff. It's like, yeah, right.
7: Well, he's protecting, he's guarding the chasing pack from the guy. Yeah, okay. Yeah, he's just like riding a bike.
26: He's using words I don't even know what it means. Means they're doing all the grunt work.
7: Spring racing carnival, definitely. And the AFL draft.
26: Oh, that everyone becomes an expert for the draft.
7: That's a good one. That's very good.
26: That's actually excellent because they've seen a couple of baseline footy Instagrammers. So all of a sudden, oh, this kid's a star.
7: Yeah, jump on Draft Guru. What's that website that, Draft Me or something? It's got all their profiles and, 0433 98 11 16.
26: Well, one of my mates, let's just call him for the sake of it, Mighty Mouse. There's a picture on our running sheet at the bottom there, Sammy. He has never been to a soccer game in his life. He was carrying on like an expert yesterday.
7: Oh.
26: He actually went and got himself, he went across for the first two games. He got himself a soccer ball tattooed on his elbow. Cost him $300.
7: Oh, dearie me.
26: Now, he's got some horrible pictures as it is, but that is ridiculous. I took a photo of it. Have a look at this peanut. Honestly.
7: Oh, dear.
26: Come on, Mighty Mouse. Why are you getting a tattoo of a soccer ball? You've never followed soccer in his life, but my word, yesterday he was into every kick.
7: I want him to keep taking that same photo every day for the rest of his life and watch that smile slowly fade as the regret starts to build.
26: Yeah, well, the other one, like Winter Olympics, is another one that people seem to think they know a bit about it.
7: Yeah, if you've been to the snow once, then
26: once,
7: you're an expert.
26: Yeah, you're an Eddie the expert. I'm going to give a shout-out to Vinny, who came up to me yesterday and told me he loves the show. Never misses. Even gets his missus who he said, there's not a great funny bone. He said, even she gets a giggle out of it.
7: Is that right?
26: That's what he said.
7: Mainly the last couple of weeks or just in general?
26: Well, he did mention Hutchie and I. He didn't mention Noam, but, look.
7: Walked straight into that one, didn't I?
26: I did say Hutch won't be on the show today.
7: Yeah.
26: And if he is on the show, he only lasts for an hour.
7: Yeah.
26: But anyway, he said, he came
7: clearly
26: up and
7: said he's not a siren. Siren,
26: so well done. Good on you, Vinny. No, he listens. He listens. He knows. No, I think he knows.
7: UFC, that's a good one. Whenever there's a big UFC event, watching blokes shadow box around a pub.
26: Yeah, and shout out. Yeah. And Yahoo.
7: Take him to the ground. get down on the ground.
26: What about from Jack? I've got a mate who wouldn't know how to spell wine, but he'd take the bloke to the winery and he's an expert. Spot on.
7: That's good. That's very good. Horse racing we've got. Oh, this is not bad. People watching MasterChef and then next minute become five-star chefs.
26: Next minute.
7: Yeah, I didn't think we were still doing that, but Roy is. 0433 98 11 16.
26: Did you see, I saw a thing online of Jonty Rhodes being interviewed. He's got the worst wig I think I've ever seen.
7: Has he got a hair hat?
26: Oh, my word, it's a hair
7: hat. You sure?
26: Oh, look at the colours of it. Look at the colours of it. Grey. Brown, red. It's a hallmark of a dying, as in a dyed possum.
7: Well, you got to match the colours.
26: Not good. No, not good.
7: So you got a big question mark. Mm. I'd like to see a different angle. I've got one photo there. We might need to see a different angle of that.
26: Oh, no, you just have to watch the interview.
7: Hot topics for Dental Wellness Studio, a holistic approach to dentistry. What about the feel-good story of the week?
26: What's that? Carl Stefanovic?
7: Well, pickers. We live in the greatest country on earth, and one of the things that we seem to take for granted is freedom. And it's always a bit of a surprise to us when we find out that someone's not able to enjoy the freedoms in this country that you and I take for granted. And when that person's able to pull themselves up by the bootstraps out under the yoke of their oppressors.
26: Yeah, correct.
7: And finally
26: be
7: able to be who they want to be and take themselves out of that oppression that they've been enduring, I think that is
26: you're all a feel-good story.
7: Let's just have a listen.
8: Hey, guys, some week, huh?
7: Mm.
8: So I'm free. Truly independent. So thank you for riding the ups and downs.
7: Yep.
8: To my colleagues, I'll ring you privately. But Sayers, look after everyone for me. I know they'll miss me desperately.
7: Now, Pickers, you don't understand what this man's been forced to endure.
26: Well, what's he had to endure, Sam?
7: Against his will, by the sounds of it, for 21 years,
26: he's
7: been the face of a network.
26: Yeah.
7: He's been on primetime television.
26: He has. Yep.
7: And just in a further display of the sinister subjugation that he's been forced to endure, not only has he been made a star, clearly against his will, would you believe he's been paid $3 million a year for it?
26: To endure that.
7: The horror.
26: The horror
7: the
26: of
7: horror.
26: Copping $3 million a year just to do a breakfast radio show.
7: But finally... finally he's free. After he's all free. That he's...
26: Thank God almighty, I'm free last.
7: What all he's endured. Oh, what a testament to the courage.
26: It's very, very courageous. I did see the Herald saying the big double spreader today on pages 10 and 11.
7: Come on,
26: tears
7: Carl.
26: And jeers as Carl is boned.
7: Oh, that's brilliant.
26: Never heard boned
7: again.
26: For years. It's a Channel 9 thing. Because remember Jessica Rowe got boned?
7: That was the word.
26: That was the original one.
7: Yeah.
26: I've never even heard the word boned before.
7: Yeah.
26: Until, but every time there's a Channel 9 axing, they're boned.
7: Yeah, it only gets brought out for them, doesn't it?
26: Why is that?
7: I don't know. Anyway, not all heroes wear capes.
26: No, true.
7: And the feel-good story, the battler that could... He's found his way out.
26: About like he's had to do it tough.
7: He has.
26: He's had to do it real tough over the years.
7: How would you even live on that $3 million a year? Because oh, I mean, I don't.
26: It's, you know,
7: yeah.
26: Don't get much for $3 million these days.
7: Not at all.
26: Sydney to Hobart. I've become an expert.
7: Someone said he's hardly read from Shawshank.
26: Yeah. I'm a tennis expert for 2 weeks every January. Chris from Point Cook says. That's another great topic, is that, yeah, everyone becomes an expert for that 2 weeks in January when the Australian Open's on. He's and then no one gives a stuff about tennis for the rest of the year.
7: Just weakening his
26: forehead. Maybe when Wimbledon's
7: on. Except for BP.
26: And BP loves it. That's his gig.
7: It's his thing. The Masters, probably, for golf.
26: Yeah. That's not a bad one.
7: Keep those coming through, 0433 98 11 16, 1-300-23-55-48, all of our talkback. For Imar.
26: Oh, no, Eddie got boned as well when he was running the show up in Sydney. Yeah. He lasted about 9 months or 6 months. Remember, he was heading up Sydney and it didn't take to him in Sydney?
7: Bloody Sydney siders, you know.
26: That's what happens, though. Yeah. That's what happened. Boned. He was boned.
7: Oh, this is not a bad one. People who watch The Block and think they can renovate their house.
26: Oh, yeah, exactly right.
7: That's good. That's good. Keep those coming through. 0433 98 11 16, 1-300-23-55-48.
26: I do like this one. Is Hutchie morphing into Big Earl from off Seinfeld, sitting at airports betting on arrivals in his 10-gallon hat? That's half a chance he is doing that.
7: That's great. That's a good episode.
26: When Newman has to bring out the mailbag that who was the serial killer that he took over his mail route.
7: Oh,
26: Someone will help us.
7: Oh, who was it? Not Ted Bundy. No,
26: that wasn't Ted Bundy. I can't think
7: not
26: of
7: the Summer of Sam guy.
26: I can't think of his name.
7: Oh, this is our wheelhouse. How do we not know a Seinfeld reference?
26: Oh, he was a postie. And anyway, doesn't
7: Kingy was rolling out some good Seinfeld references.
26: Is he a Seinfeld guy?
7: He is. Cause
26: so's Tags.
7: Yeah, no, Kingy was, he rolled out the, when George goes back into work after quitting.
26: Yeah. Just pretend it didn't happen.
7: Is that Costanza? Yeah, that he rolls them out pretty nicely too. By the way, Pickers, this might be in your McCrazies this week.
26: Oh, really?
7: Yeah, I don't know if you're aware of this, but Steve-O Sting this week.
26: What's happened?
7: Great friend of the show.
26: Yeah, great friend of the show.
7: And a great friend of yours.
26: Yeah.
7: One of the very good people he was one of the preeminent journos of his time. But he
26: very
7: has
26: good
7: revealed this
26: and a
7: week.
26: Good bloke.
7: That through 2024, he worked incognito on a voluntary basis for an AFL club as a scout. Because we know that he discovered Jagger Smith.
26: Well, we found him at eight.
7: Found him at eight.
26: Son of Sam. Son of Sam, yeah, spot on.
7: So I did have
26: Newman's,
7: that right.
26: Newman's mailbag. Not, what did I say? It's a Newman's mailbag. Yeah.
7: So El Stevo was on a voluntary basis. Working incognito as a scout.
26: Let me put it this way. I wonder what team it was for. I'm going to go out on a limb and say it might have been the Mutts. It might have been the Dogs, given that's all he can talk about. I'm calling the crazy on that. If I had have known, I would have gone straight into it.
7: That might have to be. You might have to revisit that for the McCrazies. But
26: so there
7: are
26: a lot of people saying it was Eddie boned Jessica Rowe.
7: No, I don't.
26: When he was running Channel 9, but...
7: Look, without the semantics of it, we just know that that word only gets rolled out. The point that you're making is that word only gets rolled out for Channel 9.
26: Channel 9. I've never heard it anywhere else.
7: There was redundancies at Channel 7 recently.
26: No one was boned.
7: Yeah.
26: No one was boned.
7: No.
26: They were just made redundant.
7: Yeah. That's interesting, isn't it? There's only a word that in the vernacular that only gets used for a specific...
26: Yeah, and it's nine.
7: Yeah.
26: It's Channel 9.
7: By the way, you've been put under the microscope this week.
26: Don't start on this.
7: David Berkowitz, it is.
26: David Berkowitz, yep. Son of
7: Nicely
26: Sam.
7: Nicely done.
26: Nicely done. Gee, our audience is good.
7: Yeah. It's been brought to my attention. Oh, and I have shone a light on this before because I think this comes from the boss.
26: What's this?
7: Because as we know, the big guy has to come and go from this show because he's very busy. He's got clients and there's a whole lot of events.
26: No, he's going to watch kids for me. Let's not go too hard.
7: And I am
26: the beneficiary
7: of him doing that, so I don't complain. But see, I did say that filters down to others and it has filtered down to you again. I'm told that in last week's AFL Nation call...
26: Stop saying this garbage. It's not true.
7: You left 35 minutes
26: before... How could I possibly have left 35 minutes?
7: Siren sounds?
26: No.
7: Not song played?
26: Incorrect. Whoever put that on there, Ollie, you idiot. No chance. I did give the votes 10 minutes in at last.
7: Who are we on air with?
26: Coxie and Donners.
7: Oh, so there's not an expert inside.
26: No.
7: Two play-by-plays.
26: Sam, take it back. I was there till the end. So this is just becoming this ongoing thing. And just because it's on the running sheet, you have to read everything these dopes out the back put on, do you? You have to read every word as if that's true.
7: Me and Ron Burgundy, you put it on the running sheet.
26: You just read it.
7: And I'm going to read it.
26: Bone was the name of the 12th Man album. It was too.
7: We're getting verification from one of the officials of AFL Nation.
26: 35 minutes.
7: One of the leadership.
26: Well, it was 5 minutes.
7: Five minutes. Oh, okay. Well, this is a slight bit of mayo.
26: And by the way, El Stevo, is he not leave 35 minutes early? El Stevo, he says it wasn't the Dogs he was scouting at.
7: Hello.
26: He said, no, very funny, another club, but my phone just went crazy about the self-insertion. I'm not buying it, El Stevo. There's no way you would scout against your beloved Dogs.
7: I heard that when you left 35 minutes early that Johnny D gave the votes and gave all three to St Kilda players and it wasn't even a St Kilda game.
26: See, that's a good way for you to have a joke about it. But the fact that you're telling people that I've left 35 minutes early is a complete disaster from you.
7: Well, we got confirmation that it was just five. Mm. You're parked a long way away. You should see the look I'm getting. You should see the look. He's very surly.
26: Does he really want me to finish the show with him?
7: No.
26: Otherwise, it'll be two and a half more hours of you.
7: There's the hot topics.
26: You alone.
7: You don't need perfect teeth. Well, that would be leaving a fair bit early, wouldn't it? It'd be 2 hours early.
26: Well, my mail coming through on Steve-O.
7: Yeah.
26: Hold it. He's good mates with Adrian Caruso, so it might have done some scouting for the Giants.
7: Ooh.
26: Let's see how close we are.
7: Okay.
26: Mm.
7: You don't need perfect teeth overnight. You just need a place to start. Dental Wellness Studio in Q. This is Off the Bench. We're back after this.
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7: 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I need to go and test drive one of those.
26: I've test driven one myself.
7: And?
26: Yeah, excellent.
7: Be good for...
26: Excellent. Don't see Gav.
7: It's got a lot of space in the back. It's got space in the back, doesn't
26: discount.
7: It? So we put the two kids' seats in there, throw the golf clubs in the tray.
26: You'd have to get the golf clubs.
7: No, never.
26: At least you're not wearing a stupid hat today, a tennis, a golf hat.
7: No, it is. It's Travis Matthew.
26: Is Travis Matthew two people? Someone Travis and someone Matthew? Or is it actually his name, Travis
7: it's the
26: Matthew?
7: Clothing apparel brand. I know what it is. Callaway.
26: You've got a sickness, a golf sickness. There's something wrong with you. Right, so get down and see the boys at Chadston Kia.
7: What have you been watching, Dix?
26: Something you'll be happy this week, Sam. It's not an oldie. In fact, it's a newie. It's a brand newie.
7: Look out.
26: It's a beauty. It's a Netflixer, and it's called I Will Find You. It's an 8-epper. Starring Sam Worthington. It's a Harley
7: Coben. That's what Daniel Lewis said to Madeline Stowe in Last of the Mohicans. Remember?
26: Madeline Stowe is in this.
7: Really?
26: Is in this. And Mother Cass, she's a little bit older than she was in The Last of the Mohicans. But it's the Netflix series, Harlan Coben, excellent.
7: You love his stuff,
26: I do. My mother's not so... Well, Patty P's never been a fan, but okay. I really like this series. I think it was a ripper. It's a four-picker. And I'll just give you a little synopsis. So Sam Worthington's a father who was put in prison for his son's murder and 5 years later receives from the sister-in-law photos... seeing of what his of his son, basically, out in the... He's in the background of a shot. And she says, he might still be alive. So all of a sudden there's, is the kid dead? Well, I'll tell you what, I'm going to have to escape prison and actually find out myself. It is excellent. It's a really good watch. It's hard not to keep at it once you start. Mm-hmm. So Sam Worthington, dad that's been imprisoned, finds out his son may be alive. Let's go and hunt and find out whether he actually is.
7: Gee, you did really build the drama.
26: Yeah, it's good. It's good. It's a four picker.
7: Oh.
26: I will find you 8 episodes on Netflix. You can knock it over in the weekend. Thank me next week.
7: I'll definitely go and look at it. I've been seeing it there and seeing it's got Sam Worthington in there. So
26: I quite like Sam. One of my mates said they couldn't copy his accent, but it's how he always sounds.
7: Australian accent, isn't it?
26: He was watchable. Doing an accent. Kleino said very watchable. Absolutely brilliant series, Rhonda said. So a lot of people that have seen it, it's only just dropped. So that's you'd be happy with that because you reckon we always review stuff.
7: Well, you've been going back
26: ago.
7: To like before 2010 and a couple of occasions.
26: Well, if I find something good, I review it. And I found this over the weekend.
7: Good. Johnny Donohoe has texted in, by the way. He also has said that during the commentary, you wouldn't let them open the window at the G because it was freezing.
26: It was freezing.
7: Put a jacket on, man.
26: No, well, I did have a jacket on.
7: You've got to have the window open.
26: It was very good. That's what everyone's saying off this. Now, Donners, okay. I ignore Donners. Everyone in the box wanted the bloody window shut. It was that cold. There's a big cold breeze coming straight in. It was North Melbourne and Richmond. It was a horrible game of football. I didn't have a beanie on.
7: Scarf?
26: I didn't have a scarf on. But I'm talking, Coxie wanted to close it. I wanted it closed. And
7: you need it open.
26: Benny Lyon needed it closed. Paddo wanted it closed.
7: Crowd.
26: There was no... Did you watch the game? It was a good crowd there, but it was a shocking game. Shocking. Well, look at all these people.
7: Yep.
26: A lot of love Monster for this. Stars for I Will Find You. Very good. Great selection pickers. I binged it hungover last weekend. One says it was implausible and stupid. We are enjoying watching. I find it, but it would be quite predictable. Yeah, it might be a bit of that, but it's bloody good. Someone says 10 out of 10. So I Will Find You, Netflix. Do yourself a favour.
7: And this one's slightly alarming. Did Sammy enjoy his role from Queenie's last Saturday for lunch?
26: Who sent that through?
7: Jeff.
26: Oh, because you had a bit of time to kill last week, didn't you?
7: Yep, but... Hello, Jeff. Great that you're watching.
26: You just hung in here from with Tommy.
7: Almost got
26: off the
7: run
26: bench.
7: Over. Like, actually, if it might have been Jeff that accelerated through the roundabout to try and take me out. I was almost done.
26: Well, you weren't just daydreaming, were you?
7: No. Luckily, I wasn't.
26: Look left, look right.
7: I did, and they hadn't even entered the roundabout. So I said, I'll get across, and gee, did I almost get my heels clipped. Anyway,
26: great
7: cheerio,
26: series.
7: Jeff.
26: Great series. Sam great, didn't smile for 8 episodes, but I didn't pick the twist. He didn't smile. He's not a smiley guy.
7: If you've seen Avatar, he doesn't smile once.
26: Doesn't smile.
7: All right, let's get to eBay.
26: Yeah.
0: Sportsbet, the easiest way to bet on the World Cup.
7: eBay, we've got Caulfield, Rosehill, Eagle Farm, Morphettville, Belmont, World Cup, footy, a whole lot. Just give us one or two early market movers, please.
1: Gentlemen, good to be with you. I've enjoyed part of the chat this morning, but do you reckon Donna slept with the window open last night? Because it was about -2 degrees out my way. It was absolutely freezing.
26: I'll guarantee you what he did do. Mitch, he slept with the light on.
7: Wow, Pikey.
1: Race 2, number 12, Caulfield. Next step, Iowa, 440 into 260. It's won two on the bounce. It's also 2 from 2 on the soft, and it gets the claimer, Dakota Keen, aboard, who is in some stellar form. So race 2, number 12, has been well-backed with us at Sportsbet. Roll over to the next one. Race 7, number 15. I reckon this could be a black booker of yours, Picks. It's number 15, Medea. It's $6 into 420, into 380 now. It's been really well-backed with us. It's placed in its last two, and... it's untested on a soft track, but they've backed this thing as if it's going to be unbeatable. And then I've got one for you up at Eagle Farm. Race 4, number 8, Odegaard. It's $10 into 440. One, it's past couple. CJ Graham aboard, and they've absolutely launched into this one. Best backed on the program.
26: Nice. We'll talk to you just before 11, eBay.
1: Will do, boys.
26: Bring some gold.
1: Yeah, I will. I'll bring...
26: See you, mate.
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0: 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We might need your help with this because it is Saturday list time.
1: The Saturday list.
0: Doesn't need to have any more detail. That's exactly what it is. Short, sharp.
2: We put a lot of effort into that stinger, don't they?
0: The Fortitude Legal leading injury compensation experts in regional Victoria. Now, this came about last week when a couple of things came across our desk that we thought, well, that person shouldn't be saying or doing that because they're over 40.
2: Yeah.
0: So what are the things that we shouldn't be saying anymore if you're over 40?
2: Yeah.
0: We're going to put a list together. I'm going to start with this.
2: Yeah, what's on the list?
0: What did you say?
2: How many on the list is there?
0: I'll go with 10.
2: You got 10, have you?
0: I've got 10. Okay. Oh, I don't have 10. You've got a couple. And because you did this to me last time. It was supposed to be a draft. You've pulled the pin on that. Now you're going to make me do it and then say, that's the worst segment ever. And I know you're going to stitch me up.
2: I'm not going to do that. I'm not going to do that.
0: Absolutely are. Well,
2: what are they?
0: Everybody knows. 6'7".
2: Yeah, 6'7" goes in.
0: I still have no idea what that means, and nor should I. I'm over 40.
2: No, but we've been all sort of doing it for a while. Well, I wasn't.
0: I'll see you later on at the club.
2: What's that mean?
0: Well, you just shouldn't be there.
2: Club
0: at the club.
2: Oh, who's going to clubbing at 40 plus?
0: That's what my point.
2: I got a dopey mate that does. Oh, he's 50 bloody 7.
0: Can you hand me my football jumper to wear to the footy?
2: Oh, you're wearing footy jumpers after 40.
0: Can you hand me my footy jumper to wear to the footy?
2: So what's the list? Things you shouldn't do. Wear a footy jumper.
0: No, it's just things you shouldn't be saying after 40.
2: Oh, right.
0: Yeah.
2: It's a bit weak.
0: Rad,
2: yeah, it goes in. Yeah, not bad.
0: Have you got one?
2: Swag.
0: Yeah. In my era. Because Taylor Swift said something about eras, and now everyone's saying,
2: I'm
0: in my at-home era.
2: Can you actually understand what we're trying to do, bro?
0: Yeah.
2: Bro goes in.
0: Bro?
2: You shouldn't be using the word bro when you're over 40.
0: How many's that now?
2: Four.
0: Oh?
2: Four.
0: We've got to 6. All right. Pwned.
2: What?
0: Ollie came in and said, add this one to the list. What pwned. What? And I said, pwned. I don't know what that means. And he said, exactly, put it on the list.
2: I'm not vibing you.
0: Oh, don't. Yeah.
2: It goes in, vibing.
0: And this one, can I have your autograph?
2: I don't think you get what we're doing.
0: Yeah, things you shouldn't say after 40. You shouldn't say, can I have your autograph to anyone.
2: You just get a selfie, don't you, these days?
0: You shouldn't say that either after 40.
2: You're tripping. I can go in there.
0: It's giving.
2: What about it's giving? Oh, I don't think you get it. It's giving. What does that mean?
0: Exactly.
2: It's giving.
0: It's giving.
2: I'm thinking about words you shouldn't be saying, like, you know, sick.
0: These are phrases.
2: That's sick.
0: Words
2: That's
0: and
2: phrases.
0: See, this is what happens when you don't actually put the parameters of the segment and you leave me to do it.
2: Sick.
0: Yeah, boy.
2: This is awful. It's come through. Said. Yeah, you're spot on. Oh, those kids say this a lot.
0: Is that something we shouldn't say after 40? Stop, please. This is awful. Is that a suggestion?
2: No, that's...
0: Oh, that's feedback, isn't it?
2: Feedback on this segment. Who are we versing this weekend? That's what the kids all say.
0: And
2: versing.
0: This one when you say, oh, what are you up to? Someone says, what are you up to today? And they say, oh, I've just got the kids. Oh, I love that for you.
2: What
0: did someone say that? I love that for you. Have you had someone say that to you? Condescending. I love that.

0: for you. Do you?
1: Yeah, really? I think that's whack. You shouldn't be saying things like that's whack.
0: You shouldn't have to say literally when you get over 40. I think we'll just take
1: the kids, face value. Again, the young adults, my daughters use literally all the time.
0: Yeah, I think if you just say it, then we know that you're being serious. We know that you mean what you're saying. Mm. We know that it's factual.
1: Yeah. Versing's a good one, though.
0: Versing and verses.
1: I'm out.
0: After 40, here's one. Where's the footy trip this year? It's come through off the text.
1: Where's the footy trip?
0: After 40, no footy trips, apparently.
1: They don't call them footy trips now. They just call them boys trips. What they do is they hide them behind a thing called a golf trip.
0: There you go. you're being smart.
1: The former players, like the North Melbourne golf trip guys, they have a golf every Friday. There's about 10 of them playing.
0: Champagne Radio, that's come through. I'm going to take that at face value. So there we go. Things you shouldn't say over 40.
1: Yeah, that was horrible.
0: That was horrible. I told you were going to do this. I said to everybody.
1: How old suitcases? Because wearing basketball gear at an AFL game, like the New York Knicks.
0: That's come through.
1: How old is suitcase?
0: Now, Paul from Weller, this was not my fault. This was not my idea. Don't blame me for this. I'm getting blamed for these picks.
1: This sucks, Sammy. It's spot on.
0: Here's another one. Put them back up, Paul. Put them back up.
1: I'm going to say it. Hopeless.
0: Put this back up.
1: I wasn't up for it.
0: No cap.
1: What is that?
0: Spill the tea.
1: Yeah.
0: Riz.
1: Yeah, Riz. What is Riz?
0: I don't know.
1: Please stop. This list just died.
0: Righto.
1: You bloke's drunk.
0: I wish.
1: Kiwis can say bro after 40. That's true.
0: Anyway, continue your feedback. Send it all to Pix. This was his fault. The Fortitude Legal, they're going to pull their sponsorship. Compensation experts.
1: I warned you against this.
0: No, you didn't.
1: I said, this is horrible. That's why we didn't want to do it.
0: No, you didn't.
1: A draft.
0: We were supposed to do a draft and you bailed.
1: Well, I got hammered last week.
0: Yeah, from injury by securing maximum compensation fast. Thanks to Fortitude Legal for as long as we've still got you for this.
1: Yeah, I'm going to have to say that was horrible.
0: It was horrible.
1: It was.
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0: Well, not only did Pickers not want to do the last segment, he doesn't want to do this one either. He's not even back yet from the break. But it's safe to say there's been some mixed feedback to the list that we sort of put together at the end of it. Where do I get the last 10 minutes back? Surely Fortitude Legal will sue for this. I'm just going to pop into Bunnings to get one thing. And then Pete said that was Radio Gold. So Robert says, thanks for that terrible bit of radio. My dog jumped off the ute. So mixed feelings about the list.
1: Don't ever let Sam do a list again, Pickers.
0: Oh, what about this? Good list from Sammy. Pickers highlighted the quality of not understanding what most of it happened.
1: Yep. No, it's pretty ordinary.
0: Oh, Pickers, this is a shocker. And some words that have come through. My truth.
1: Lit. Yeah. What's the other one? Lean into.
0: Yeah. Oh,
1: I'm getting so sick of that. Yeah. Lit, lean into.
0: Low key. So we are getting some
1: something, some help. Maybe we had thrown it out at 9 o'clock. We would have had a proper list.
0: Maybe. 0433 Yeah, my bad. 0433 98 11 16. 1-300-23-55-48. Let's get into third person.
19: The Malcolm Blight.
20: Snap.
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21: If I'm in France, I'm Le Steph. If I'm in Spain, I'm Senior Steph.
0: Mate, it feels like only yesterday that I launched this station.
1: No, I did bang one home after the siren from about 65.
22: You know what they call me? Arthritis. I get in any joint in Launceston.
23: Sometimes I just sit back in awe of myself.
24: Gary Lyng, he gave me the Riddler. Daniel Harford gave me the nickname A-Rod. And I gave myself the nickname Captain Sizzle.
25: I'm the captain of SEN Track and you're not, brother.
26: There's no vice captain, just all me.
0: Into its 12th year, Dwayne Russell, the defending champ, Johnny Donohoe have gone from Sebi to outright leader in 2026. He's got 9 votes on Matty Lloyd, 145. Ken Hinckley, 10 behind. Pickers just 2 behind Ken at 133.
1: Ken's having a year. He's having a year, though.
0: Absolutely. He's put the Flemington straight between he and the next in line. He could
1: go, which would be unusual, to go Sebi and JB in the same year. It's like ringing the Rising Star and the Brownlow in the same year.
0: Well, has anybody done it?
1: No one's ever done it.
0: No one's ever done it.
1: No.
0: This could be the year. Really? This could be history made.
1: A lot have done it. Sebi into the, like Miles Fitzner, Sebi yep. into the.
0: Taggart did it.
1: Taggart did it. Miles did it. They're the two.
0: They're the two that have done it. So, John Donohoe looking to become the third to do that, but Kenny looking to become the first to get both. I didn't count how many votes up, so I'll do that at the end. We just had to get stuff done in the break because we're dealing with the correspondence. Tim Watson gets 3 votes and moves to 30 votes for this little sneaky one.
27: Whispertorial. The best player the Wisps' eyes have seen at the World Cup for Australia.
1: Just the 3.
0: It's a 65 vote week.
1: 65 to be a number.
0: Daisy Thomas, if you wanted to know the list of Collingwood legends, whether he's on it, we'll just ask him. 3 votes for this.
28: Now, Daisy.
29: Yes.
28: I've got a question for you.
29: Please.
28: You're a Collingwood legend.
29: I am.
28: Collingwood.
0: Just didn't feel
1: easy.
0: By the way, go listen to Daisy's editorial on having a crack at all those flogs who had to go at Kate McCarthy. It's great viewing and well done to Daisy for that.
1: Because she got criticised.
0: No, what? Because she got abused pretty awfully on Instagram, and Daisy called it out, which was very admirable of him. I'm glad that he did.
1: Did she?
0: Yeah. Mark Bosnich, third person. This is quintessential.
2: If I was advising him now, I'd say, listen, Mark Bosnich has said some brilliant things about you, but for me, could you just put your headphones on?
1: How many votes?
0: He gets four votes for that. Yep. Eloy Room, who plays for Curaçao, was pretty happy with his own performance, so much so that he thinks there should be something built in honour of him.
3: Mm-hmm. And, yeah, for me as a goalkeeper, this is almost the perfect game, you know. So I'm really proud on the team also because, again, we did it with the team. I make the saves, but we fought as a team, also the players who came in. But, yeah, I think I need a statue in Curaçao, I think, now.
1: What's
0: a statue? That's 10 votes for that. Another 10, and it's because of the subtlety of this that it's just so sharp. Ken Hinckley moves from 135 to 145, equals second with Matty Lloyd. Just see if he can pick this up, talking about what he thought was the greatest Brownlow year.
4: Who was the last one? Was it Scotty Wand?
5: Yeah, well, you should remember that, Jared. It was a fantastic year. It was one of the best years ever in the Brownlow.
4: Yeah, I reckon ever. Adam Goods was a ruck.
1: Yeah, he came second.
0: Yeah.
1: He's a bit stiff, actually, because he got knocked out at the start of the game against the Bears. I think Peter Wirthfeld went whack before the first bounce, and he was flying.
0: Now,
1: and he missed the whole, he was out for the whole game, obviously.
0: I think what Ken's able to do is change gears in the way that he gets around himself. He can do it verbosely.
1: No doubt about that.
0: Or he can do it subtly, just like that. He's got different gears.
1: Yeah, that's why he's a chance to win them both.
0: Exactly.
1: I wouldn't write him off for the Sevy JB double.
0: Yeah, stay tuned because this could be history made this year. Now, we are very big, and you have brought this to our attention a long time ago, people who throw to their own audio.
1: Yeah.
0: It's been taken to another level this week. This is 15 votes going to one E. Maguire. Because not only are you throwing to your own audio, you've actually made it the opener to the whole show of Footy Classified. Have a listen to this.
6: My plan is to break the season into three parts. The home and away season, the qualifying rounds, and the final eight. This would see every team play each other once. That's 17 games. Welcome to Footy Classified. What a big week it has been in football. The only change there, boys, is Tasmania's there as well. So you've actually got the extra week to get more games of football.
1: Does anyone else get a word on that show?
0: I'll tell you what, though. When he came up with that idea a couple of years ago, I quite liked it. And then this year, there's the AFL have sent a memorandum around to say there's about four different ways we might go moving forward. And Eddie not only didn't just throw it to his own audio, but used it as the opener and just had to really refrain himself from patting himself on the back at the end. It was very, very humorous. But there is 15 votes for that. Throw into your own opener. It's just taken it to a whole new level. We do promote on this show pickers to be a healthy body image, so people just be okay with yourself.
1: Yeah.
0: But we think that Kane Corns, maybe he of the shirtless walk and talk, just takes his own love of his own body just a little too far.
7: So I went and hired a personal trainer. Her name was Christine. Got the fittest I've ever been. We were doing stair climbs. We were doing training that I'd never really done before. Real strength. Put on weight. Got strong. Absolutely ripped. Chiseled. Fit. Then we did a repeat speed exercise, which I'm not usually good at. Destroyed them. Like last man standing type thing. I'm like, okay, hopefully you noticed. Came around to the first practice game. So I played and played really well. So he couldn't leave me couldn't leave me out the next week. Played really well again. In the end, he had to pick me for round one. And I didn't lose my place in the side and won the best and fairest that year.
0: It's a pretty good run, isn't it?
1: Oh, 20 votes only for that. Yes. Extraordinary. Well, I did see it online.
0: It does get weighted down because it is a show about him. Like, it is an interview.
1: It's unfilmed. He's just responding to a question.
0: But
1: me responding to the same question, I only got 100 votes. 100 cuts, you would have given me 100. Probably more.
0: Well, you do get weighted heavier because you've been warned. You've got history.
1: I've got four.
0: You're priors.
1: I've got two JBs.
0: You've got, yeah, exactly.
1: I was stitched up both times.
0: You're the inaugural winner, and then you won two out of the first three.
1: To be fair, well, I was stitched up both times. I won it.
0: Well, I think we've seen over the years that it's been pretty deserved.
1: I don't think so.
0: You're in the running. This year, you're sitting
1: overvoted. My votes I get the weighting of the votes.
0: You're sitting fourth at the moment?
1: Yeah, well, picks can't win.
0: Oh, there's another couple.
1: Well, that's why I just do that as a bit of a joke. Yeah, he would have probably given me 20 for that.
0: Yeah, well,
1: you know what I mean? It's just little things like
0: I'm
1: that.
0: I'm not as harsh
1: Whereas Maguire and Corn stuff just.
0: Well, do you want to do an unfiltered?
1: They're proper. They're proper votes. Like, I mean, they're genuine votes.
0: Starting the show with your own prediction and then coming off the back of it is.
1: They're real votes.
0: That's elite level.
1: It is.
0: That is elite.